0: The court determined that the mural's message of inclusion and support did not constitute harassment or discrimination. 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
1: 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WVON, Berlin, Chicago. It's Tavis Smiley on Chicago's Essential Storyteller, WVON. Yeah.

0: Well, Steve and Miles, Miles, love my board op. Dr. West is curating all 3 hours of today's show. Today's June 1, first day of Black Music. Well, let it ride, Miles. Today's first day of Black Music Month 2026. And you know how we do it every year. We choose a different artist of the day. We call it our artist in residence. We play the best of their catalog as best we can, weaving in and out of these amazing conversations with these great guests. I was teasing Miles. Let's see what Dr. West say for his walk-on song. We heard a bunch of curse in the first hour. I said, let's see what he's going to lead with. And now we know. Turn it up, Miles. Turn it up.
1: Oh, yeah.

0: Let me start with this. As I mentioned, it is June, as you know, Black Music Month, and we choose a different artist every day. It's appropriate that you are here, and because you are here, and I know how much you love Curtis, I said, I'm going to let Dr. West, I'm going to put him to work. I'm not going to choose these tracks all 3 hours as I typically do. I got to work double time tomorrow. Whoever we choose tomorrow, I got to pick the tracks tomorrow, but you are choosing the tracks today. Just say a word about Curtis Mayfield the day before your birthday.
1: Well, brother, I don't have a language for the genius of Curtis Mayfield. He's a spiritual giant, an artistic genius that actually was born June the 3rd, 1942. So just 2 days from now would be his 84th birthday. Mm-hmm. But Lord, his archive is so rich. He's touched our souls. I know he's touched my soul in such a profound and deep way. Nobody like him. His brother makes a move from ninth grade and ends up being one of the greatest spokesmen, grounded in a level of vision and courage and compassion and sophistication and refinement, but always kept it funky, always kept it real. And we shall never, ever, ever, ever forget Curtis. He passed the day after Christmas, 1999, 57 mm-hmm. years old, but his music is eternal.
0: You know, he's not the only one, obviously, but it is always fascinating for me, interesting for me, to consider how certain geniuses in every field of human endeavor, since we're talking about music, Black Music Month in June, it is amazing to me, and it's interesting to me, how certain geniuses get underrated.
1: It's true.
0: How do you process that?
1: Well, the fact you never won a Grammy just means that the Grammy Institution itself is so thoroughly discredited in that sense. We recognize mm-hmm. Stevie Wonder. We recognize Quincy Jones. We mm-hmm. recognize Beyonce and their magnificent contributions. But what Curtis not getting the Grammy just lets you know, please, please, mm-hmm. Millie Vanilli got two. Curtis don't have one. Sam Cooke don't have one. Sly Stone didn't get one. Mm-hmm. You say, what is going on? Well, that's not our measure. Mm-hmm. I love what my dear brother Marcus Anthony Hunter said mm-hmm. when he said he listened to We Are Winner mm-hmm. every day. You can see that at work in that lyrical beginning of his Radical Reparations when he's talking about Sambo's smile, and then he ends with Rihanna talking about Better Have My Money. This brother's mm-hmm. working with reparations on all levels, spiritual, social, economic. That's that Curtis Mayfield in him too.
0: Yeah.
1: That's keeping it real, and most importantly, and I think Curtis is one of the persons that remind us what it really means to be free, especially a free Black man. Mm. And you are free when you conquer the fear of death, you conquer the love of money, and you so in love with Black people that you're willing to pay any cost and bear any burden and come to terms with any consequence. That's Malcolm. Mm. That's Martin. Mm-hmm. That's Fannie Lou Hamer. Mm-hmm. That's Ella Baker. That's Curtis Mayfield. That's John Coltrane. They're just not persons with particular forms of activity, entertainment, activism. No, they got a spiritual depth. They have a moral character that cuts very, very deep. And you know our dear brother Mark Willie Thomas understands, because we talk mm-hmm. with him all the time mm-hmm. about that. And of course, he's one of the few politicians that understood that. And I understand that now. And that's one reason why this particular radio station is so crucial, little brother, because we at a moment with all these attacks and assaults taking place. We need to have free Black people who love Black people enough to be unapologetic about telling the truth, which means it's a criticism of Black people. It's a criticism of any people. It's criticism of any system. Mm-hmm. Criticism of any arrangement in the world that's not coming to terms with the dignity and the sanctity and the magnificent majesty of everybody. But we begin on the chocolate side of town. That's how we roll.
0: Curtis Mayfield's genius is not underrated today, not on this show. All 3 hours, we're playing the best of Chicago's own Curtis Mayfield. Curtis Mayfield, born on June the 3rd. Cornel West, born on June the 2nd, which makes tomorrow his birthday. Cornel West is born in Tulsa. He's a Californian, to be sure. Most of his life lived on the East Coast, but it all started in Tulsa, Oklahoma. And today just happens to be the 105th commemoration of the Tulsa Race Massacre. We go on straightway into that when we come forward on Tab and Smiley with Cornel West.
2: 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Now I'm gonna say it loud. I'm just as proud as the brothers too. And just

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4: 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This is Joe.
5: I'd like an estimate to install a sprinkler system in the forest.
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4: I don't follow.
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4: What?
5: Let me explain. We're a grassroots group looking for funding to combat people's recklessness with fire in the forest. We can't get funding if we don't have an estimate, so, you know.
4: Are you serious?
5: Yeah. We're calling it the National Sprinkler System. Isn't that great?
4: You want to know how much a sprinkler system would run you? For the forest?
5: Uh-huh.
4: That doesn't even make sense, sir.
5: Oh, no. Oh, you know what? You're right. Maybe we should just map out Olympic National Forest first.
4: Is this a joke?
5: No. Imagine being able to flip a switch and put a fire out.
4: Flip a switch. You know how much land you're talking about?
5: I know. It seems big, Joe.
4: It ain't seems big.
5: Well, they built that pipeline thing. That's
4: no,
5: pretty big.
4: No. I'm sorry. I can't help.
5: Wait, Joe.
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0: Every time I hear this track, Doc, I mentioned it before, I think. Every time I hear this track and I hear how he weaved in the highest praise of Hallelujah to that lyric.
1: it jumps
0: out at me, man.
1: You can hear his precious grandmama, who was one of the great Jesus lovers and Christ promoters in Chicago, let alone his precious mother Marion and his father Kenneth, man. You know, yeah, Curtis Mayfield, man. If you're feeling down and out, if you feel as if you can't get your mojo moving, listen to a little Curtis. He brings the spirit back, and it's a beautiful, beautiful thing. I thank my beloved Anahita, who always reminds me, you and Curtis got so much in common. And she's absolutely right.
0: Yeah. It is fascinating to me how, as I said a moment ago, these secular artists who come out of the black church experience find a way to weave in that highest praise. I'm thinking of Curtis Mayfield, of course, just now. Ray Charles. Ooh, Hallelujah, Lord. I just love her so. You know that track?
1: Lord, so they're bringing in that.
0: That's it. The number of artists who weave in that Hallelujah praise into the secular stuff.
1: But they're going to something real.
0: Oh, yeah.
1: But they're going for something real.
0: No question, brother. Speaking of real, it's as real as rain that 105 years ago today, in Tulsa, Oklahoma, the Tulsa Race Massacre jumped off, actually May 31 to be exact, May 31 through June 1, which is today. So 105 years ago, we saw recorded in history this attack on these precious black folk in Tulsa, which is fascinating in case you've just tuned in, because Dr. West was born in Tulsa not 105 years ago.
1: almost, brother.
0: Not even close, not even close. Tomorrow, June 2nd, is Dr. West Natal Day, and so we are honored to have him in studio today. He's back home in California for his birthday celebration tomorrow. We just starting the day early and letting him choose and curate the music of Curtis Mayfield all 3 hours today. But Tulsa, Doc, 105 years ago, talk to me.
1: Yeah, you remember that last speech that the great Malcolm X gave February 16th, 1965 in Rochester, New York? He said, there's been a war against black folk for over 400 years, just different moments, different phases, different stages. And the attack on precious black folk in Black Wall Street, Greenwood, Archer, and Pine, right at that intersection where the great Charlie Wilson, also Robert Wilson, you know, the Gap Man in general, Greenwood, Archer, and Pine, at GAP. That's just a moment in that war against black folk. In the hundreds and hundreds, they don't know how many folk were killed. Thousands and thousands were pushed out of the city. Pushed out of the city. And see, Granddad didn't make it back in until 1928. And that was 1921 when it took place. And my father, Clifton, of course, I'd never be the man he was. He was born in 1928 in Louisiana, where Granddad brought him up as a little, little, little baby. And then, of course, he and Mom, of course, you know Mom, Irene, she dropped me right in the hospital, brother. 73 years ago tomorrow, and I could just feel her smile and her love and that love push that got me out of Moton Hospital, named after Eamon Moton, who took over right after Booker T. Washington left the Tuskegee Institute. Moton took over, and they named that hospital after him. That hospital's still there.
0: Still there.
1: Still there.
0: You and Charlie Wilson.
1: Oh, yes. And he was January 53.
0: Right.
1: I was June 53. I've been catching up, trying to catch up with that genius. Trying to catch up with that genius stuff. I'm yearning. Oh, yeah.
0: I love it. I see what you did there. I'm yearning. That is amazing. Every time I think about it, I mean, I've known this story for years now, but it cracks me up that you got two geniuses, an intellectual genius, an artistic genius, born in the same hospital in Tulsa, 6 months apart.
1: 6 months apart. But no, but Uncle Charlie, he's a real genius, though, man. That brother, he touches people around the world every day. I was listening to There Goes My Baby the other day, facing and put together for him. That's 15 years ago right there. Yeah.
0: Miles, give me a little bit of that.
1: Lord, I'm telling you.
0: Give me some Uncle Charlie right
1: there. Whoa, Uncle Charlie right there. Jesus Christ. And he was not a spring chicken when he sang that song.
0: No, no.
1: And he's sounding so good, but his genius is perennial.
0: Oh, I hear him coming up.
1: That's it.
0: All right, we're going to pause for a second. Since Doc said it, why not?
1: That's it.
0: It's our show, man. It's our show.
1: Woo!

0: right, Miles, that's enough of that. That's enough of that. Well, it's not enough, but I gotta keep pushing.
1: Let him get the Macy's. Let him get the Macy's.
0: Okay, let him go. Let him go, Miles.
2: I ain't found a Macy's.
1: There it is. Yeah,
0: there you go. There you go.
1: That's it.
0: We got the Macy's, Doc.
1: We got the Macy's.
0: We got
1: brother.
0: The Macy's. Okay.
1: We got to let Uncle Charlie get the Macy's, though, brother. Throw his key
0: oh,
1: out.
0: Oh, man. We got the Macy's, y'all. And we're going to leave it right there at Macy's. There is a way in which, while not in the exact same frame of what happened in Tulsa 105 years ago, this day, there is a way in which black people and black leaders are under attack now in ways that we've not seen in quite a while.
1: Absolutely.
0: And I suggested with Marcus Anthony Hunter in the first hour that I think that's about to be on steroids in the months and years to come, given the way we see things moving right about now in Trump 2.0. And does that resonate with you in any level?
1: Oh, absolutely. And again, it's connected to the best of our history, though,
0: yeah.
1: Brother, that the intensity of the hatred that's been coming at us for 400 years has generated at our best the intensity of our love for each other,
0: mm-hmm.
1: for ourselves,
0: mm-hmm.
1: for others oppressed people.

0: we can still bear. So our music so beautiful in the face of terror that generates a joy. And that's the joy that you feel, you know, in Uncle Charlie, the joy in Curtis, the joy in Aretha, the joy in Nina Simone, the joy in Ella Baker, the joy in Kendrick Lamar, it's the joy in so many of our great artists who are concerned about the hatred, concerned about the terror, concerned about the very, very ugly forms of sadness and sorrow we got to come to terms with, bro.
1: I saw, it was a blessing to see it. I saw the other day, over the weekend, in fact, I watched online your recent speech in Michigan on that island.
0: What is that?
1: What is that island? What is that place?
0: It's called Killamaca. I can't remember. It's Mackinac.
1: We'll find it.
0: You had to find it. I've never been there before. It was rich. You just have horse and buggy and all that.
1: A horse and buggy on an island.
0: No cars.
1: In Michigan, even today.
0: To this day.
1: Wow. So I saw you on this island in Michigan. I saw this amazing speech, powerful speech you gave the other day. And as we're talking about this Tulsa situation, it takes me back to that speech because there's a way in which, as you said in that speech, when our white brothers and sisters see us walk in the room, they ought to just give us a standing ovation.
0: I heard
1: you say that in that talk. when Negroes walk into the room, the white folk just ought to give us a standing ovation.
0: Right.
1: And I want to connect that to what happened in Tulsa 105 years ago. Can you take that and run with it for a second?
0: And I think it's Mackinac.
1: Mackinac.
0: Okay. That's where it is. Mackinac.
1: Okay.
0: No, I was telling the folk that that America ought to be happy that we never formed a black version of the Ku Klux Klan, because we've been hated so much. If we hated back in the same way we've been hated, if we terrorized in the same way we've been terrorized, we would have had black versions of the Ku Klux Klan all around the country. There'd been civil war every generation. There'd be civil strife every moment in the history of the nation. America would have gone fascist a long time ago. Wouldn't have to just wait for Trump, you see. And so in that sense, when they see black people, Vanilla Brothers and Sisters and others, I'll say, thank you for Frederick Douglass. Thank you for Harriet Tubman. Thank you for Martin King. Thank you for Fannie Lou Hamer. How come we give you a standing ovation, but we wouldn't have a democracy? We wouldn't have a society that is shot through with the levels of decency and a certain kind of compassion and sensitivity to the vulnerable. Not because black people are inherently better than anybody, because we have chosen at our best in our leadership not to produce gangsters and criminals and knaves and thugs. We produced Martin King, Malcolm X, Fannie Lou Hamer, Ida B. Wells Barnett, and so many on local levels whose names we don't know.
1: What does this conversation, we're going to be joined in a moment here when we come forward by the mayor of Tulsa, Monroe Nichols, young black, brilliant black brother who's mayor of Tulsa. We'll have him join this conversation for the rest of this hour when we come forward. But what does it say about the resilience? I think that word oftentimes gets overused. But what does it say about the resilience of black people 105 years after Tulsa, Dr. West?
0: Well, you know, I think anytime you use words like resilience or resistance, you always must ground them in remembrance and reverence. You see, we are who we are because people loved us and they poured into us. And when we listen to this music, Curtis, we can hear his favorite, Muddy Waters. We can hear Sam Cooke. We could hear Aretha. We could hear Luther. All of those voices go into the shaping of any great voice. So that's remembrance in its most concrete form. And then there's reverence. It's something bigger than our egos, bigger than our narcissism, bigger than our egoism. It's tied to either ideals or principles or some grand beloved community, something that's grander than us. And then we have the resilience. Then we have the resistance. Part of our problem these days, and part of the spiritual decay of the culture, is that a whole lot of talk about resistance, but without it grounded in remembrance, it's just another market strategy for a career. It ain't grounded in a cause. And if all you got is a brand and no cause, then don't call yourself a freedom fighter. You a marketeer.
1: It's the day before his birthday, and he's on fire, as is usual. I thought he might calm down before his birthday. I guess not. He's going to turn it up. It's the turn.

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It's June, Black Music Month 2026, and it's the best of Curtis Mayfield all 3 hours, curated by DJ Doc on Tammy Smiley. Now-

0: In a world full of noise, one voice cuts through. Tavis Smiley has never backed down from the hard questions, never shied away from speaking truth to power and to the powerless, and he's not about to start now. This is the show people talk about, the one your co-workers quote, the one that gets under your skin in the best way. Tavis Smiley, nationally syndicated, unapologetically progressive, unapologetically real.
1: Hope you're having a marvelous Monday evening, Chicago. I'm Logan Page, and here's happening in your local and national news. Illinois lawmakers passed a bill that would allow rideshare drivers for companies like Uber and Lyft to form unions and collectively bargain. The measure sets a process where drivers must first gain support signatures before moving toward certification, an official union election overseen by the Illinois Labor Relations Board. Supporters say the law is needed because drivers are classified as independent contractors and lack traditional workplace protections. The bill now goes to Governor J.B. Pritzker for consideration. In other news, Illinois lawmakers passed a bill reforming the property tax debt sales system aimed at protecting homeowners from losing all their equity when properties are sold for unpaid taxes. Under the measure, homeowners would receive any surplus money after a tax-delinquent property is auctioned off, bringing the state into compliance with a 2023 U.S. Supreme Court ruling in Tyler versus Hennepin County. The bill also changes how counties handle tax sales and extends redemption protections for homeowners. And now heads to Governor J.B. Pritzker for approval. In other news, Chicago is moving forward with a plan to spend about $19.2 million to purchase the downtown Greyhound bus station, part of a larger effort to prevent the loss of intercity bus service. The city also intends to invest additional funds for renovations, bringing the total project cost to roughly $50 million. Officials say the property would be added to a tax increment financing district to help finance the deal. The goal is to keep a centralized bus terminal in the South Loop rather than risk service being moved to less accessible curbside locations.

0: In Italian, authorities have banned planned concerts by Kanye West and Travis Scott that were scheduled for July in Reggio Emilia. Officials cited public order and security risk, including possible protests, as a reason for the decision. Kanye West has faced multiple European cancellations following controversy over anti-Semitic remarks and Nazi imagery. Travis Scott has also drawn scrutiny since the 2021 Astroworld tragedy in Houston, which raised ongoing safety concerns at his shows. I'm Logan Page, and that's what's happening in your news now on WVON 1690 AM.
1: Hey, it's Matt McGill, and the countdown is on to the largest blues festival in America, the Chicago Blues Fest in Millennium Park, Friday, June 5th through the 7th. We're celebrating 55 years of Alligator Records with tributes to Coco Taylor, Lonnie Brooks, Hound Dog Taylor, and Chris Stone King Fish Ingram. 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

0: It's the best of Curtis Mayfield, all 3 hours of our program today. It is June the 1st. The calendar reads first day of June, Black Music Month. And so you know how we do it every year in this month. We choose a different artist of the day. We call it, once again, our artist in residence. And we do our best to give you just a sense of the best of their catalog. All 3 hours of this show, bouncing between different guests on different topics. And so we'll do it every day this month. But we start today, June 1, 2026, with Curtis Mayfield. The music you're hearing today has been curated by Dr. Cornel West, who is in studio live today. It turns out that today is also the 105th anniversary, a commemoration of the Tulsa Race Massacre. Dr. West is born in Tulsa. Tomorrow, June 2nd, is Dr. West's birthday. So he's back home in California just in time for his birthday celebration tomorrow. He's born June 2nd. Curtis Mayfield is born June 3rd. And so we're weaving all this together today. And speaking of weaving in, I am now honored to welcome back to this program the mayor, the young, black, brilliant brother mayor of Tulsa, Oklahoma. His name is Monroe Nichols. Again, wanted to have him on this program today for a few minutes on this 105th commemoration of the Tulsa Race Massacre. Mayor Nichols, good to have you back, my friend. How are you, sir?
1: Man, I'm doing good. I'm so blessed to be back with you again. I love connecting with you every time we get the opportunity, man.
0: It's good to hear your voice. Yes. Say hello to Dr. Cornel West. He's joining us in this half hour.
1: Dr. West, man, what an honor. I think last time you were in town, you hung out with my mama, and I didn't even get to see you.
2: But, brother, yeah. I was blessed to be with her, and I'm blessed to be talking to you right now in Tulsa, Oklahoma forever, brother. You know what I mean?
1: Yeah. Happy birthday. Early birthday.
2: Oh, yeah. Thank you so much, my brother. I salute you. Salute you, man.
0: So, Mayor, last time you were on, you were downloading us on this reparations package that you put together, $105 million reparations package for as it relates to this Tulsa race massacre. I want to get to that in just a second. But just as mayor of the city, I want to start with your thoughts, your reflections on what it means for us to be having this conversation 105 years later. There's one remaining survivor, Mother Leslie Benningfield Randall, a.k.a. Mother Randall, is 112, will be 112 on November the 10th. I had the honor of talking to Mother Fletcher in one of her last interviews before she took her last breath on this program. So Mother Randall is last living survivor. Again, she'll be 112 if she makes it to November the 10th. But just your opening thoughts, your reflections on what it means, again, to be commemorating on this day 105 years since the Tulsa Race Massacre. And then we'll get to that package you proposed some months ago.
1: Man, I want to first, as you said, give just so much honor to Mother Randall, just for the endurance and the courage. I mean, she's been testifying in front of Congress. She was at an event just the other night. She is still actively part of this movement for righteousness here in Tulsa. And so I can't say enough about Mother Randall and her family. I'll also say this year we celebrate the 120th anniversary of the founding of Greenwood. So we have 105 years since the massacre, but this is the year 120 since the founding of Greenwood. And we really thought about what does that mean for us in this moment. That we got to not just remember and reflect, which is really important, but we also got to set our eyes on what do we do next? What do we do about it? And I think that's been the challenge in this community that we're moving forward on. And I'll just kind of say a little bit more about that. That goes everything from, you know, the package that we're going to talk a little bit about, but also today, about three hours ago or something like that, I did a wreath laying out at Oaklawn Cemetery where we are involved in a investigation into mass graves, folks who were buried there after the massacre. And so just the weight of it all is a lot. But I think what is true about all of it is, man, if we pull it together, which I know that we will,
0: yeah,
1: the best days of what was the Greenwood District are ahead of us. I'm looking forward to it.
0: Tell me more about those mass graves right quick. You referenced it. Say a word about that, if you will, Mayor.
1: Yeah, well, so the official record after the massacre was that there were 37 people who were killed. What we know is that number is closer to 300, north of 300.
0: That's right.
1: The question became, what happened to those 300 bodies that there was no record of? And so there's been a lot of speculation over time. Oaklawn Cemetery, which is actually just outside of where I live, is one of those locations where folks were buried. And so right now we are involved. We have been involved in several years. My predecessor actually started it. We continued it. We have experts coming every year to continue to dig, to get those remains, to test them. We have a genealogy project associated with it so we can identify people. The goal is to bring closure to families who lost somebody all those years ago and for this community to be accountable for those bodies that were put in the ground whose names are never known. And that's what we're doing at Oaklawn right now. We laid a wreath today. We had some descendants there. But it really is about that seek of truth to make sure that all those folks whose names are lost to history, that they are no longer lost. And that is the driving force behind that Graves investigation.
0: Oh, yeah. No, I love that you're doing that. That's righteous work, and we celebrate you for advancing that. I'm thinking about Tulsa on this commemoration day, 105 years since the Tulsa Race Massacre. I'm thinking of other cities, if I can put it this way, that have had dark clouds sort of hang over these municipalities after something horrific in that city. I'm thinking of Memphis, where they killed Dr. King on that balcony at the Lorraine Motel, and the dark cloud that hung over Memphis for so long. I'm thinking of Dallas, Texas, and the dark cloud that hung over that city for so long after the assassination of JFK. I'm thinking of Dr. West and I were in Berlin together some years ago, the dark cloud that hung over that entire country after Hitler and all that drama of the Holocaust. What's your sense as the black mayor of the city of Tulsa of this dark cloud 105 years later? Has it dissipated? Has it moved on? How would you describe the way Tulsa, the city, the people, process what happened there 105 years ago?
1: You know, I got to tell you, the difference between us and Memphis, Dallas, and those other places, that those stories were told in real time. You know, it was around the world when you heard about Dr. King being assassinated. It was around the world when JFK got assassinated. It took some time, but the world knew about the atrocities committed by Hitler and the Nazis. Uh-huh. It was 70 years for anybody to talk about what happened here in Tulsa.
0: Yeah.
1: And so there's that dark cloud that those other communities got immediately that dissipated. That didn't happen here until about 70 years after the massacre. Right. And Dr. West knows this. He's from Tulsa, and he may have known the story before some people did, but there's some people who grew up here who had no idea, and that's not true for those other cities. So what we've had to do is really say, now that we're acknowledging, you got to do all the stuff now. Because you lied and hid for way too long, so now we got to do the grave investigation. You know, we got to get the museum set up so we can tell the story. We got to make sure that it's taught in history books. We got to make sure that we have some road to repair on the back end. And if the city, in addition to the broader things we're doing, the Greenwood Trust, it was also us releasing over 45,000 pages of documents that we hadn't released yet as related to the massacre. We had to almost meet the moment with the kind of transparency that's going to bring that cloud on you, but immediately try to figure out, what do you do about that moving forward? And that's what we continue to challenge ourselves with. But one of the great legacies of the race massacre that we all need to be reminded of is how easy it is to bury the truth, even if 300 people died, even if 1,100 businesses and homes were burned down, even if the center and cradle of black wealth was destroyed, you would think that'd be news around the world. It was not, and we've had to make up for that over the last several years.
0: Powerful point, Mayor Nichols, powerful point. How blessed are we on this program right now to be joined by, speaking of legacies, Dr. Cornel West, who was born in Tulsa, Oklahoma, and the mayor of Tulsa, Oklahoma, Monroe Nichols. More with them when we come forward commemorating the 105th anniversary of the Tulsa Race Massacre. We'll get to the mayor and get him to address specifically this $105 million reparations package he's introduced. You're listening, and I'm glad about it, to Tavis Smiley as we celebrate Curtis Mayfield today on the first day of Black Music.

0: Every day, somebody somewhere is trying to silence the truth. Not on this show. For over three decades now, Tavis Smiley has been bringing you the conversations that matter, the voices that challenge, the ideas that move us forward, from the halls of power to the heart of the community. Tavis covers it all. Real talk in real time. This is Tavis Smiley.
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0: can't take any credit for the music today. This is all Cornel West, who is curating the best of Curtis Mayfield. As we celebrate June, Black Music Month, we pick a different artist every day and give you a taste of the best of their catalog. As my friend Prince would always say, so many hits, so little time. You can't do justice to Curtis Mayfield in a three-hour show, but we're weaving in some of his hits and some of the B-sides as best we can. Our guest right now is Dr. Cornel West, but more expressly, the mayor of Tulsa, Oklahoma, Monroe Nichols, as we commemorate the 105th anniversary of the Tulsa Race Massacre. Okay, Mayor, my time is getting away, and I know you got a full schedule here. Tell me about your reparations package, $105 million package. How's that coming along?
1: Yeah, man, it's been a year of getting the infrastructure set up. Elena Beverly, who came to us from the Black Economic Alliance, has leads the trust as executive director. And actually, we just had our first symposium just a couple days ago. We had folks from McKinsey, United Negro College Fund, Robert Wood Johnson. We had folks from all across the country, which underlines the significance of this story and what we're trying to accomplish. But right now, we're in the midst of our fundraising campaign. The goal is to raise $105 million, $24 million into a housing fund, $60 million in a cultural preservation, and $21 million into a legacy fund for scholarships and business loans and that type of stuff. Anybody can go to thegreenwoodtrust.org to learn more about the Greenwood Trust. I encourage people to do so. And I just wanted to go through that really quickly because I did want to note something that I know everybody on this, everybody knows, which is, you know, this first year, just getting people to have the courage to have the conversation has been a challenge, even in philanthropy and other areas. Mm-hmm. If you have something that says black or equity or massacre or whatever on your website, people have not necessarily always wanted to engage in the place that we are in this country.
0: That's right.
1: And so I just got to say, like, we are still leaning into that because our attitude is that to get to where we need to go as a city or as a country, you got to be willing to have these kind of conversations. Race does matter, whether you want it to or not. It does matter. The relevance of a massacre, even 105 years later, matters. And it's okay to say that. It's okay to engage in it. And trying to pretend like it doesn't exist, didn't happen, or we can do it a different way is exactly how we got seven decades without any acknowledgement the massacre happened in the first place. So I'm excited about the work.
0: Yeah,
1: we got folks who are engaging all across the country. I have nothing but confidence that we're going to get the capital raised to make it happen.
0: Yeah.
1: And we are building a strong base of supporters who are helping us get there. So we're leaning into all of it. You know, as I said, what made us different from Memphis, Dallas, and other places is that we did not live in truth for a long time.
0: Yeah.
1: And so since we didn't do that, we're going to live in and lead in truth now, even as we're raising the resources for this fund. And that is part of our contribution to this overall national conversation about making this country the country it was supposed to be for all of us, and that's what we're doing in Tulsa.
0: Mayor Nichols mentioned Race Matters. The Pride of Tulsa wrote a classic book called Race Matters. He's joining us as well right about now. His name is Cornel West. Our remaining moments with the mayor of Tulsa, Monroe Nichols, when we come forward here on Tavis Smiley.
2: Who's sitting across from Tavis this week? Leaders, legends, game changers. 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They come to Tavis Smiley because this is where the real conversations happen. No spin, no fluff, just straight talk and straight answers. Tavis Smiley, because the Kingian question, where do we go from here, starts right here.
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1: Terrence Miley and Tulsa Mayor Monroe Nichols, who I want to give the last word to in these 90 seconds. Mayor, 105 years later, to your point, it took us 70 years to get there after it happened, but we are now able to be full-throated about our critique of what happened 105 years ago in Tulsa and look forward. And so I close by asking that Kingian question, where do we go from here, Mayor Nichols?
2: You know, I always say we don't always come to commemorate what was destroyed. We celebrate what was built. What was built here was something amazing. When it was destroyed, the massacre was rebuilt. It was urban renewal that eventually killed it, but it took intentionality to build it. It took intentionality to rebuild it. It's going to take intentionality to do it once again. And so I think we all should take it as a challenge. What are we doing in whatever community we're in to build what was lost, to restore what was taken away? We got to take accountability, and we're doing that in Tulsa. And I think it's the recipe for healing and reduction of harm all across the country. Also, just end with a message of love. I love you. I love Brother West. I love everybody across this country who are fighting for justice and righteousness. We're in this fight together, and I'm proud to be fighting alongside you.
1: And we love you back, and there ain't nothing you can do about it. We just love you. Ain't nothing you can do about it, man. The city of Tulsa is blessed to have Monroe Nichols as its mayor. We are always blessed to have him on this program. Mayor, thank you for your work, for your witness, and for sharing some time with us today. Enjoy the rest of your day, sir.
2: Yes, sir.
1: Thank you for your time. Dr. West is still here. We have a guest that was scheduled at the top of this next hour to talk about, wait for it, report from the organization Jews for Racial and Economic Justice. It's a report that's out now about this new database that the Anti-Defamation League, the ADL, has curated. I've got some concerns about this database, there are incidents, there are people that are in this database who are being labeled as anti-Semitic. And so we had a guest who scheduled Leo Ferguson, who was going to talk about this groundbreaking report. He had an emergency and will not be here for the next half hour, but guess who is? Dr. West is here, and we can work this out without Leo. With all due respect to Leo, we're going to do it ourselves when we come forward here on Tavis Smiley.
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4: I'm Kevin Brown on your home for 24/7 News, the Black Information Network. Three people are dead, including a child, following a gas explosion and five-alarm fire that leveled a Dallas, Texas apartment building. Officials with Dallas Fire and Rescue say two women and a child were killed in the blast. Four people are hospitalized, including one in critical condition. A search of the site is continuing as several people remain unaccounted for. Rosie Martinez says she's been unable to locate her sister and one-year-old nephew.
5: This doesn't feel real to me. It feels like...
4: An 11-year-old boy is accused of attacking another child and pointing a toy gun at police. It happened near 31st and Mingo in Tulsa, Oklahoma. Police said a group of juveniles wearing ski masks stopped a 12-year-old boy who was then shot by a toy gun, which fires gel-like balls. The child received several welts. Police Captain Richard Mullenberg told 2 News Oklahoma the situation could have been dire.
6: You know, a child basically just points his gun at the officer as he's pulling over. Then when the officer gets out of the car, tracks him with the gun. Even more.
4: The boys fled but were rounded up, and the suspect was taken into custody on complaints of pointing a dangerous weapon, obstruction, and possession of tobacco by a minor. Attorney Ben Crump has filed a lawsuit against the United States on behalf of families who were targeted for medical experiments. 2 families learned that they were secretly enrolled as test subjects in a National Institute of Health-sponsored experimental RSV vaccine trial in 1965 through 1966. Ross Otto Hambrick and Victor Marcellus King both died in 1967. The new filing alleges that the United States government, through NIH, selected the most vulnerable children it could find, black infants from low-income families, to test a dangerously high-concentrated experimental vaccine known as Lot 100. The tissue samples from the autopsies of the children informed the development of RSV vaccines, now generating billions in revenue. The deaths of Ross Otto and Victor have never been compensated or acknowledged. for the role the infant's deaths played in the role of the vaccine. A California appeals court upheld a ruling in favor of a city that commissioned a Black Lives Matter mural, dismissing a legal challenge from police officers in San Jose who claimed discrimination and harassment. The mural featured images of Asada Shakur and a Black Panther, which the officers found offensive. The court determined that the mural's message of inclusion and support did not constitute harassment or discrimination. The officers' interpretation of the images as racially intimidating was not supported by the court, which affirmed the lower court's decision. For more news impacting the Black community, listen to the Black Information Network on the iHeartRadio app or log on to BINnews.com. 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

0: See, Doc, there we go again. We were talking earlier about Curtis Mayfield weaving in Hallelujah.
1: Weaving in Jesus.
0: Not even weaving in Jesus.
1: Jesus.
0: It's Hallelujah earlier. Remember that?
1: Oh, Lord.
0: Now he's weaving in Jesus.
1: He got Jesus shot all through him, though, brother.
0: He got that spiritual and that secular working together.
1: Working it together, brother.
0: Yeah. Beautiful. I'm Tabby Smiley. He's Dr. Cornell West. We are here together celebrating June 1. This is the first day of Black Music Month, and every day, every year, during the month of June, we choose a different artist of the day, and we feature some of the best of their catalog. Dr. West loves Curtis Mayfield, and since Doc is in studio today, and since tomorrow is his birthday, June 2nd, and since the next day, June 3rd, is the born date of Curtis Mayfield, we have let Dr. West curate all the music today, all 3 hours of this program. I wish you could be here to see him running in and out of the studio to the control room to talk to Miles. We're going to play this next. So he's, I call him DJ Doc today. He's DJ Doc, and he has literally been bouncing. He's getting his steps in today, running down the hallway between my studio and Miles' studio to consult with Miles about what we will next play from the Curtis Mayfield catalog, and it's a deep catalog. That track right there is Curtis at his funkiest. Yeah.
1: I'm telling you. He can play a melody that make you hug a gorilla. It's so rich and so sweet, and then he can get so funky, put a smile on James Brown's face and a grin on George Clinton and Bootsy's face, man.
0: Yeah, man.
1: That's the scope and breadth of his genius.
0: It is the best of Curtis Mayfield all 3 hours of today's program. I don't know who we have tomorrow, but Doc would not be here tomorrow. He'll be celebrating his birthday somewhere in California, and so Miles and I gotta go to work tomorrow. Miles, we gotta choose the music of whoever our artist in residence is tomorrow. But thankfully, Dr. West has borne that task today. And speaking of born again, tomorrow is his born date, so we wish Dr. West an early happy birthday in advance of his natal day tomorrow. In this final hour of today's program, Dr. West is obviously still here. On the B side, we'll be joined by Emmy-winning director and live performance storyteller Phil Branch for a discussion about his new book. It's called The Double Dutch Fuss. Like that, Doc. The Double Dutch Fuss, a memoir. In the book, Branch chronicles his struggle to break free from and live outside of the prescribed paradigms of blackness and masculinity that shaped him. So we'll talk to Phil Branch on the back side of this hour. I told you earlier at the top of the show, almost 2.5 hours ago now, 2:15 ago, I told you we were going to be joined by a guest named Leo Ferguson, who is a scholar in residence at the organization Jews for Racial and Economic Justice, for a conversation about a report they have put out, which I don't want to say takes aim, but certainly unpacks, wrestles with this new database from the ADL, the Anti-Defamation League, this anti-Semitism database that deserves some interrogation. And so Leo had an emergency and could not make it in this half hour, but Dr. West is here. And who better than Dr. West to go inside of what this database means for all of us. As I said earlier in today's program, this definition of anti-Semitism, Doc, for me, has become too elastic. It's become too liberal. One critiques the state of Israel. One is labeled anti-Semitic. That ain't right. And so we have to be clear about what anti-Semitism really is, what it is not. We'll get to that in a second here. Let me start with a broad question to commence this conversation, though, about this database, Doc. And the question is simply this: how hate crimes, or maybe how is the wrong word? Let me go with what. What these hate crimes that we've seen too much of as of late, and I get sick of politicians who say hate has no place in America. Stop lying. Hate is America. Stop saying it ain't got no place. America was founded on hate, and we've been perfecting it for all the years of this republic. So to say that hate has no place in America, I get sick of that soundbite that everybody repeats time and time again. That is not consistent with the record of what America is, what America has been, what America is right now. The question, I guess, at the outset here is how these hate crimes and indeed attempts to assassinate the president, one could argue, what that says, how that reflects on America's polarization crisis. I want to connect those two things up. Clearly we're polarized, but what do these hate crimes and even these assassinations, for those who believe that these are attempts on Trump's life, there are those who don't believe or buy that narrative, but that all said, talk to me about what these hate crimes say about the polarization crisis in this experiment this democratic experiment in the U.S. of A.
1: Mm. No, I think your point, though, about the organized hate that's always been operating in the country, that the crimes themselves that result in murder are peaks of the iceberg, as it were. And I think it's very important for all of us to keep in mind that the Black Freedom Movement has actually been a movement that has in many ways been in the vanguard of defending Jewish dignity, in defending Jewish humanity, in defending Jewish creativity. You think of Martin King and Abraham Joshua Heschel. You think of Aretha Franklin and Carole King. You think we can go on and on. Fannie Lou Hamer and the others.
0: Billie Holiday and...
1: Oh, Billie Holiday's in Maripol. That's with right. Strange Fruit. Oh,
0: exactly.
1: Absolutely.
0: Yeah.
1: No doubt about that. And I was just there at Santa Clara with Brother Akiba Lerner, but Rabbi Michael Lerner. And myself, 1995, hitting the country, hitting 23 cities with a book, Jews and Blacks. But you see, there's one thing to defend precious Jewish humanity and precious Jewish dignity, and it's another thing to think that in doing that, we're going to downplay or overlook precious Palestinian dignity, precious Palestinian humanity, or Arab dignity, Arab humanity, or Muslim dignity and Muslim humanity. You see, the Black Freedom Movement has always been one that starts on the chocolate side of town with Black dignity, but it spills over to dignity across the board. Across the board. And so the challenge is, how does one remain morally consistent and ethically constant so that any forms of hatred or sentiment against our Jewish brothers and sisters, we take a strong stand, we lift our voices in the name of not tribalism, but in the name of morality. But when it moves toward attacks on Palestinians, attacks on Arabs, attacks on Muslims, attacks on Black folk who are critical of Israel and so forth, we say no, we draw the line. We say no, humanity is one that comes in a variety of different forms, and we're not pulling back when it comes to any group, when it comes to any community.
0: The question is whether or not this new database from the ADL goes too far in conflating anti-Zionism with anti-Semitism, and that's where we'll pick this conversation up when we come forward. Dr. Cornel West, as we continue celebrating Curtis Mayfield on the first day of June 2026, we are inside of Black Music Month on Tavis Smiley.

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0: Hallelujah, Jesus, and now Honeysuckle. I ain't mad at Curtis Mayfield.
1: Honeysuckle Road.
0: It's the best of Curtis Mayfield all 3 hours of this program today. I love June. I love June, and I see the messages every year around this time from people listening literally from California to the Carolinas. I'm grateful for all the folk who tap into this program every day, and they love the program in June because we use the excuse of Black Music Month to pick an artist every day, and we just try to tap into some of the best of their music offerings. And we start this year on June 1. With Curtis Mayfield. And everything you've heard today, I take no credit for it. Dr. Cornel West has curated every track that you have heard from Curtis Mayfield today. And so we give all the credit to Dr. West, whose birthday is tomorrow on June 2nd. And Curtis Mayfield's birthday is the following day on June 3rd. So two geniuses, Mayfield and West, we are celebrating on this program today. In case you've just tuned in, we are talking about this new a database that the ADL, the Anti-Defamation League, has curated. And there are some concerns here about whether the ADL is capable of honestly making a distinction between anti-Zionism POVs, points of views, and anti-Semitism. And I am concerned, as are others, that we are in a period now, particularly as the data in this regard is incontrovertible, that Americans are changing their views about what's happening in the Middle East. We have for so long been almost universally aligned, certainly politically, behind the state of Israel. And questions are being raised about that, as you well know. Political questions, social questions, ethical questions, spiritual questions, all kinds of questions, existential questions being raised about what's happening in the Middle East. And so as these questions are being raised, and people are, you know, are turning up the volume on the critique, that critique sometimes, that critique of their policies, that anti-Zionism gets conflated as anti-Semitism. And so where is that line? How do we do this? And so this organization that Leo Ferguson is working with, Jews for Racial and Economic Justice, have put out their own report about this database, and others have looked at it as well. And there are concerns, again, that the ADL has dishonestly conflated anti-Zionism with anti-Semitism. So, Doc, that's the frame that we're in. First of all, what say you about that line? And then I'll jump from there.
1: Well, I mean, one is that we had to be very, very explicit about where we are at this moment. There is no doubt that many of us who have taken a morally driven, spiritually grounded stance on behalf of precious Palestinian brothers and sisters have been attacked.
0: Mm-hmm.
1: That's something that's happening across the board, not just from the Trump administration, but both parties, mm-hmm. Democrats and Republicans, as well as a whole host of organizations like ADL and others. Now, what that means, of course, is they try to convince us that somehow we're not concerned with the predicament and plight of Jews here and around the world. It could be in Pittsburgh. It could be in Boulder. It could be anywhere. And we say, no, we want to protect our Jewish brothers and sisters, not because Jewish organizations tell us so,
0: mm-hmm.
1: but because we have our own morality, our own spirituality. But
0: that's
1: we
0: right.
1: want to keep those Jewish organizations accountable so they don't view our critique of vicious genocide, ethnic cleansing in Gaza as anti-Jewish. And we know, of course, you got, you know, Jewish Voices for Peace and Jewish Currents, the Journal and so forth have been some of the major critics of the genocide and ethnic cleansing in Gaza and the West Bank as well. So that the question becomes, what kinds of accountability are in place, and are they reliable? Are they trustworthy?
0: Mm-hmm.
1: So the question becomes, is the ADL trustworthy in its attempts to, on the one hand, rightly protect Jewish dignity and Jewish humanity, but at the same time to unjustly attack those like myself and others who are critical of Israeli policies when it comes to precious Palestinians or anybody else,
0: mm-hmm.
1: or anybody else. And I think we're at a moment now where we don't have a lot of overwhelming evidence that the ADL is really honest about this thing, and that's why we had to keep putting the pressure on them.
0: When you mentioned a moment ago that there is no overwhelming evidence, it leads me straight to the ADL's words. Here's what they write on their website, on this database, I should say. This is their language. That we are careful to not conflate general criticism of Israel, anti-Israel activism, with anti-Semitism. Legitimate political protest, support for Palestinian rights, or expressions of opposition to Israeli policies are not included in the audit, close quote. Now, there are folk who've looked at this audit who say that's just not true. That's not accurate. My question is whether or not, to the point you raised a moment ago, we can trust the ADL when it says it is careful to not conflate general criticism of Israel, anti-Israel activism, with anti-Semitism. Can we trust the ADL? Put another way, can we trust this database?
1: No, and that's the question.
0: Yep.
1: And then when I hear Zateo and some of the other folk coming along and say, wait a minute, we got 33 examples that that have no grounds whatsoever but are characterized as anti-Jewish. I said, no. Let's closely look at each. You know, we want to be critical across the board. But historically, which is to say especially in the last few years, but it goes back even further.
0: Mm-hmm.
1: In the last few years, though, brother, you know, the ADL and other organizations, the APEC and a whole host of others, you know, God bless our Jewish brothers and sisters trying to defend their rights. They have a right to, and I want to defend Jewish rights too, but Jewish rights have exactly the same status as black rights, Palestinian rights, Arab rights, Muslim rights, anybody's rights. So it's not going to be a tribal thing that somehow Jewish rights mean more than other people's rights. I have no patience with that kind of prioritizing whatsoever.
0: Yep. How do we process that in this new database, the chant, "From the river to the sea, Palestine will be free," close quote, is listed as an anti-Semitic chant?
1: Well, one is, of course, on the ground concretely. That's precisely what Netanyahu, who comes out of Jabotinsky's legacy, and Jabotinsky was the one who argued he wanted either the domination or annihilation of Palestinians. Different than Albert Einstein, different than Judah Magnus, different than Hakaham. Those last three I mentioned were Jewish brothers and sisters. They call for what? Coexistence of Palestinians and Jews. That's a principled moral stance. Jabotinsky said domination or annihilation. Netanyahu's father was the assistant to Jabotinsky. So when

0: to something you mentioned a moment ago. I wonder what your read is of how, and I'm just going to use this phrase, the Trump politics around this issue of what's happening in the Middle East. How do the Trump politics complicate the way in which many people are, in fact, being harangued, being caught up in this notion of being labeled anti-Semitic because of their political discourse?
1: Well, I mean, you think, for example, universities. You know, I was faculty advisor to Palestinian Students for Justice in the Middle East. And at Harvard, we had difficulty getting rooms. Mm. They were harassed and so forth. Not a mumbling word. Crickets. Once Trump comes in, he fights for the Jewish students who were offended with the encampments. The encampments were attempt to do what? Raise voices and say that Palestinian babies have the same value as Jewish babies. They killed 20,000 Palestinian babies. That's wrong. Killed Jewish babies, 20,000. That's wrong, too. No. Trump comes in and says, we're fighting for the rights of the Jewish students because they're offended. Wouldn't say a mumbling word about the Arab students. Now, we know. Mm-hmm. Can you ever imagine an administration that's going to fight for the rights of black folk? That's going to come up with lists of white folk who have mistreated black folk? You know how long that list would be?
0: Yeah, from the river to the sea. That's how long
1: Jesus, be with me.
0: Yeah, I mean, since you went there, let me follow it. There is something, and I'm not, I ain't mad at the ADL for engaging their work and their witness on behalf of Jewish people. I ain't mad about that. They have agency to do that. God bless them in that regard. But it is fascinating for me that there is an institution that feels the need to keep track of that list. And to your point, black folk ain't never done that. We have never been about the business of creating lists of people who hate us. It takes me straight to South Africa. When apartheid is brought down, what do they do? TRC, Truth and Reconciliation Commission. Ain't nobody trying to publish no long list of people
1: of all been hating the white South Africans hating on.
0: This is my point.
1: That's exactly
0: the,
1: right.
0: The fact that you feel compelled to keep that list means what, Doc? How do I read that?
1: Well, I mean, it means, like, as you say, on the one hand, they got a legitimate concern about the safety and security. But on the other hand, there's a certain kind of sense of entitlement that we are entitled to do nearly anything we want in order to preserve our group because of our unique history of being hated and terrorized for 2,500 years, which they have. Mm-hmm. And you see, any time a discourse that is moral and spiritually grounded moves toward entitlement, it's just a question of power. Morality drops out. It drops out. And at that point, then you have to have accountability or you're going to get repression. And we know the history of repressive policies of peoples who find themselves with their names on lists that then lead toward marginalization, that leads toward being pushed to the periphery, that lead toward character assassination, and sometimes even literal assassination.
0: The list is public. You can read it for yourself. It's the ADL's new database on anti-Semitism. Again, we've had just a few minutes here to talk about it, to bring it to your attention, but check it out for yourself and see if you agree or if you have issues with the incidents, the individuals, the terminology that all fall under this banner of anti-Semitism as the ADL defines it. I thank Dr. West for sticking around to have that conversation with me. When we come forward, our final conversation of today's program will be with Emmy Award-winning director, live performance storyteller, and writer Phil Branch. His new memoir is out now. It's called The Double Dutch Fuss. 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
3: Hope you're having a marvelous Monday evening, Chicago. I'm Logan Page, and here's happening in your local and national news. Illinois lawmakers passed a bill that would allow rideshare drivers for companies like Uber and Lyft to form unions and collectively bargain. The measure sets a process where drivers must first gain support signatures before moving toward certification, an official union election overseen by the Illinois Labor Relations Board. Supporters say the law is needed because drivers are classified as independent contractors and lack traditional workplace protections. The bill now goes to Governor J.B. Pritzker for consideration. In other news, Illinois lawmakers passed a bill reforming the property tax debt sales system aimed at protecting homeowners from losing all their equity when properties are

sold for unpaid taxes. Under the measure, homeowners would receive any surplus money after a tax-delinquent property is auctioned off, bringing the state into compliance with a 2023 U.S. Supreme Court ruling in Tyler versus Hennepin County. The bill also changes how counties handle tax tails and extends redemption protections for homeowners. And now heads to Governor J.B. Pritzker for approval. In other news, Chicago is moving forward with a plan to spend about $19.2 million to purchase the downtown Greyhound bus station, part of a larger effort to prevent the loss of intercity bus service. The city also intends to invest additional funds for renovations, bringing the total project cost to roughly $50 million. Officials say the property would be added to a tax increment financing district to help finance the deal. The goal is to keep a centralized bus terminal in the South Loop rather than risk service being moved to less accessible curbside locations.

0: In Italian, authorities have banned planned concerts by Kanye West and Travis Scott that were scheduled for July in Reggio Emilia. Officials cited public order and security risk, including possible protests, as a reason for the decision. Kanye West has faced multiple European cancellations following controversy over anti-Semitic remarks and Nazi imagery. Travis Scott has also drawn scrutiny since the 2021 Astroworld tragedy in Houston, which raised ongoing safety concerns at his shows. I'm Logan Page, and that's what's happening in your news now on WVON 1690 AM.
1: Hey, it's Matt McGill, and the countdown is on to the largest blues festival in America, the Chicago Blues Fest in Millennium Park, Friday, June 5th through the 7th. 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

0: It's the best of Curtis Mayfield. All 3 hours of the day's program, at least we're now the last half hour, so it has been the best. Curtis Mayfield, we ain't done yet. We'll get one or two more tracks in right quick. As curated by Dr. Cornel West, who's been with us all 3 hours today. Tomorrow is his natal day. He'll be 73 years young tomorrow. Dr. Cornel West will be on June the 2nd. The following day, June the 3rd, would have been Curtis Mayfield's 84th birthday, as I recall. And today, of course, is also the first day of 86. All right, Dr. West.
1: Oh, no, it's 2026.
0: What is that?
1: 1942.
0: I had a math major, so let me do my math right quick.
1: Four.
0: Is it four? It's four? Miles is right. I was right the first time.
1: You're right.
0: See? Every now and then, when it comes to Cornel West,
1: I should never correct.
0: I'm right. Every now and then.
1: I just want to make him.
0: It's rare.
1: I want to bring him back. I want to bring him back.
0: It is rare.
1: I just want to bring him back.
0: It's rare when Doc and I get into a tete-a-tete that I'm right. I'm glad that one was on tape so I can play that back. Somewhere down the road, I'm going to say, no, there was a day. There was one time when Doc was wrong and I was right. It happened one time. And if you don't believe me, here's the tape. It was June the 1st, 2026. I was right and he was wrong. No, 84 is what Curtis Mayfield would have been were he here on June the 3rd. Dr. West again celebrates his 73rd tomorrow. So happy early birthday to my friend and brother beloved, Dr. Cornel West, who has been with us all 3 hours again today, curating the best of Curtis Mayfield. We do it every day this month. We choose a different artist and we weave into the best of their jump into the best of their catalog and bring you some of their hits and some of the B-sides as well. We'll do it every day this month. I don't know who's up for tomorrow, but we have started off June 2026 and Black Music Month with Curtis Mayfield. And we thank Dr. West again, DJ Doc, for curating the best of Curtis Mayfield all 3 hours today. We close today's program in conversation with Phil Branch, Emmy Award-winning director, live performance storyteller, and writer. His memoir is out now. It's called The Double Dutch Fuss. I love that name, The Double Dutch Fuss. And in the book, he talks about the ways in which he has had to go his own way. And to over the course of his life struggle to break free from and live outside of the prescribed paradigms of blackness and masculinity that have shaped him. I'm pleased to welcome Phil Branch to this program. Phil, how are you today, sir? Congrats on the book.
2: Oh, well, thank you so much for having me.
0: It's good to have you on the program. I want to make the most of the time that we do have, not a whole lot of time here, but tell me first of all about this title. As I said, I like it, The Double Dutch Fuss.
2: Thank you. I had to figure out with this book what the visual I wanted it to be in terms of the story that made the most sense for anchoring where I began starting to feel that I was a little bit different and maybe in love. Mm. And there was that one moment with my dad where he saw me as damaged because I was playing double dutch, and he let it be known that doing something like that was an affront, and that, you know, as a boy, I should be doing something else. And I was really, really young. And I thought in terms of a title, I wanted to center the book in that moment and anchor it there and to show where the growth came from. Mm.
0: Tell me about this notion of feeling at such a young age different and unloved.
2: You know, when you're a kid, you know, when you're 5 years old, six, you have your parents, you have your caregivers, and you see yourself through their eyes, you know. And when you start to see that reflection and it doesn't quite look how you think it should feel, it's confusing. And you do what kids do in those circumstances. You start to tap dance. You start to figure out the ways in which you can make other people feel better about you. And you don't really know when you're a kid that that isn't your job, that they should be working to make you feel better, to make you feel loved, to make you feel whole. But that's not how it happens. And I think you spend a long time when you see that reflection trying to get people to see, you know, trying to see a better reflection of yourself in their eyes until one day either you give up or you figure out that you're responsible for your own journey and for your own life.
0: Mm. How does one process, again, at such a young age, being viewed by one's father as damaged?
2: You know, for me, and I think people live through that differently, no matter what the situation is with the father. But for me in particular, my dad was hyper-masculine football player, a vet, beloved in the community. We grew up in Newark, New Jersey, and he was beloved, and he was a guy's guy. And so wanting to see myself in him and wanting him to see himself in me, it threw me off balance. So what I had to do was figure out, how do I get up every day and feel good about myself so that I can get through the day? You know, it's one thing for a cousin not to like you or a teacher, but when it feels like, and I'm not going to say, you know, I can read my father's mind, but when it felt like I wasn't the son who he wanted me to be, even though it was quiet, because we're often taught not to express ourselves the ways that we want to in our families. Even though it wasn't verbally expressed, I spent a lot of time in my mind reshaping and trying to become something else and figuring out, if this person who I look just like feels this way about me, what is the rest of the world going to feel about me? And it kind of sets you on a path. And for me, it was perfectionism, you know, becoming a great student and being perfect in other ways. And that itself is exhausting.
0: Yeah. Speaking of being exhausting, tell me more about how your father, seeing you as damaged, did in fact do damage.
2: Well, the damage, I mean, I think it starts instantly, right? You start seeing everything you do, you know, your successes don't feel like success, right? Because it never feels like enough. You know, one of the things I write about is sort of how, because I was always trying to fill that gap between him, his look and his way of being with me, trying to fill that gap, that even when I was doing well, even when I was excelling, I never knew, right? And so you're running this race against something that you can't necessarily win, and you start looking for that that love, that respect in places that sometimes maybe it shouldn't come from. And, you know, it takes you a little bit longer to actually love yourself when you have that situation. I believe you need that. I mean, if it's not everyone has a father that they can point to, but I think you do want that father figure in your life to help guide you through some things in the world. And I don't think that I necessarily felt like safe enough to trust that he was going to hold my hand through those things when I was a young adult.
0: It's called It's called The Double Dutch Fuss, a memoir. Its author is Phil Branch. When we come forward, I want to come right back to this notion he raises a moment ago of perfectionism as exhaustion. There's something to interrogate there, and I'm going to do it when we come forward on Tavis Smiley. We continue to celebrate the best of Curtis Mayfield today on Tavis Smiley.

0: Hey, it's Matt McGill, and the countdown is on to the largest blues festival in America, the Chicago Blues Fest in Millennium Park, Friday, June 5th through the 7th. We're celebrating 55 years of Alligator Records with tributes to Coco Taylor, Lonnie Brooks, Hound Dog Taylor, and Chris Stone King Fish Ingram. 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And we'll close out the weekend with a special tribute to Women in Blues featuring Lynn Jordan and the Shivers, and an outstanding performance by the legendary Taj Mahal and the Phantom Blues Band. While you're there, stop by WVON's Juke Joint and meet your favorite WVON personalities. 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

0: It's the best of Curtis Mayfield. I didn't want to step on that. That those lyrics are so powerful. And weaves quite nicely into the dialogue we're having right now with Phil Branch. If you were listening to the lyrics and the conversation with Phil, it all makes sense. His book is called The Double Dutch Fuss. It's a memoir. My time is getting tight. Phil, talk to me about how one responds to feeling different, to feeling unloved, to feeling unsafe and unprotected, to feeling damaged in the sight of your father, and your response is to try to be a perfectionist at everything you do. But perfectionism can be exhausting, sir.
1: Perfectionism is its own trap. You know, you start trying to prove how good you are every place else in the world so that they can overlook this other thing that you think that they have a problem with. And it took me into adulthood to stop doing that. You know, I had to be number one, the best and all of that. And I didn't even realize I was doing it still. And, you know, you find out that what you're doing is you're trying to, you know, protect yourself, you know, so that people can see all these other amazing things and see how valuable you are. And then maybe you won't have to deal with the other things that come to you. And you asked the question a moment ago about the ways you deal with this sort of feeling unloved and the damage it does. And Brother Wes is there, and I'm thinking about how even now at 53, my first pre-launch reading, two of my line brothers, I'm an alpha, I pledged at Hampton when I was 18, two of my line brothers showed up and expressed how much they were proud of me, how much they loved me, and they've gotten to know my story, and I see that the only way to get here is through me telling that story and through growth on their part. And, mm-hmm. and it's everybody has to kind of work together to kind of change these kind of norms. I mean, even in reaching out to the fraternity, I felt nervous to say, hey, I have a book coming out because of its themes. Will it be accepted? And I had to tell myself, you know, I've lived through this. I'm stronger now. And they could respond or not, but I am capable to know that I'm full and I have value and that this is a great book for everyone who would want to read it. But you have to let people grow with you, which means you have to be vulnerable to let people change and let people grow. And that's something that I've been able to do.
0: Yeah. I realize now I am completely outnumbered. It has been for the last 3 hours, at least even one alpha and one kappa, and now another alpha has shown up.
2: Oh, six, brother. Love you, brother Phil. Oh, six in the house, brother.
0: That's enough of that. I'm going to give him one more segment, and I'm going to say goodbye to both of these Negroes. You're listening to Phil Branch and Cornel West, these two alphas, on the Kappas show. Tav is smiling.
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0: Tavis Smiley and Phil Branch for these next 2 minutes. Phil, we've only top-lined this provocative and powerful memoir. It's called The Double Dutch Fuss, a memoir. It's writer's Phil Branch. What do you hope the takeaway will be for the black men who read this book and for people writ large, even outside of our tribe, as it were?
1: I think for me, the most important thing would be the ability to love each other as we are. We need each other. And that starts with home and then building out into our communities, and that we can't have strong communities and strong families if we disenfranchise people who are part of us. And I think that is the biggest thing for me. We're stronger together, and we need each other.
0: It's called The Double Dutch Fuss, a memoir. It's written by Emmy Award-winning director, live performance storyteller, and writer Phil Branch. Phil, congrats on the text. As I said, I'm not going to hold that mistake against you or Dr. West. my delight to have had you on the program, sir. Congrats. I should mention, by the way, since he connected the dots to Dr. West and they're both being alphas, this book, The Double Dutch Fuss, a memoir, publishes tomorrow. So it releases on Dr. West's birthday. So there you have it.
1: Hey.
0: One alpha putting out a book on another alpha's birthday.
2: That's beautiful. That's
0: so
2: beautiful.
0: I guess you can't go wrong with that.
2: Salute you, my brother. Salute you, brother Phil.
1: Love you too, bro. Appreciate you, Tavis. Thank you so much for having me.
0: Honored to have you on. Just like that, 3 hours are gone. I close by thanking Dr. Cornel West for sticking around for all 3 hours the day before his birthday. We wish him an early birthday tomorrow. He'll be 73 years young tomorrow on June 2nd. We salute Curtis Mayfield, who would have been 84 on the following day.
2: And we want to mention
0: June the 3rd.
2: Sam Cash and Fred Sam Gooden and Fred Cash, who sang with Curtis, The Oppressions. Impressions, they all go together.
0: They all go together. There's June 1, first day of Black Music Month. It's been Curtis Mayfield all 3 hours. Tune in tomorrow to see who our artist in residence is. Tomorrow, we'll do it every day this month during Black Music Month. Until tomorrow, thanks for tuning in. And as always, keep the faith.

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1: I'm Kevin Brown on your home for 24/7 News, the Black Information Network. Three people are dead, including a child, following a gas explosion and five-alarm fire that leveled a Dallas, Texas apartment building. Officials with Dallas Fire and Rescue say two women and a child were killed in the blast. Four people are hospitalized, including one in critical condition. A search of the site is continuing as several people remain unaccounted for. Rosie Martinez says she's been unable to locate her sister and one-year-old nephew.
2: This doesn't feel real to me. It feels like...
1: An 11-year-old boy is accused of attacking another child and pointing a toy gun at police. It happened near 31st and Mingo in Tulsa, Oklahoma. Police say a group of juveniles wearing ski masks stopped a 12-year-old boy who was then shot by a toy gun which fires gel-like balls. The child received several welts. Police Captain Richard Mullenberg told 2 News Oklahoma the situation could have been dire.
3: You know, a child basically just points his gun at the officer as he's pulling over. Then when the officer gets out of the car, tracks him with the gun. Even more.
1: The boys fled but were rounded up, and the suspect was taken into custody on complaints of pointing a dangerous weapon, obstruction, and possession of tobacco by a minor. Attorney Ben Crump has filed a lawsuit against the United States on behalf of families who were targeted for medical experiments. 2 families learned that they were secretly enrolled as test subjects in a National Institute of Health-sponsored experimental RSV vaccine trial in 1965 through 1966. Ross Otto Hambrick and Victor Marcellus King both died in 1967. The new filing alleges that the United States government, through NIH, selected the most vulnerable children it could find, black infants from low-income families, to test a dangerously high-concentrated experimental vaccine known as Lot 100. The tissue samples from the autopsies of the children informed the development of RSV vaccines, now generating billions in revenue. The deaths of Ross Otto and Victor have never been compensated or acknowledged for the role the infants' deaths played in the role of the vaccine. A California appeals court upheld a ruling in favor of a city that commissioned a Black Lives Matter mural, dismissing a legal challenge from police officers in San Jose who claimed discrimination and harassment. The mural featured images of Asada Shakur and a Black Panther, which the officers found offensive. The court determined that the mural's message of inclusion and support did not constitute harassment or discrimination. The officer's interpretation of the images as racially intimidating was not supported by the court, which affirmed the lower court's decision. For more news impacting the Black community, listen to the Black Information Network on the iHeartRadio app or log on to BINnews.com. 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I'm Kevin Brown on your home for Black News First, the Black Information Network.
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28: Joe's Landscaping. This is Joe.
29: I'd like an estimate to install a sprinkler system in the forest.
28: Okay, your property's on forest land?
29: Oh, no. It is the forest.
28: I don't follow.
29: Well, I'm calling around for estimates to install sprinklers throughout our forests.
28: What?
29: Let me explain. We're a grassroots group looking for funding to combat people's recklessness with fire in the forest. We can't get funding if we don't have an estimate, so, you know.
28: Are you serious?
29: Yeah. We're calling it the National Sprinkler System. Isn't that great?
28: You want to know how much a sprinkler system would run you? For the forest?
29: Uh-huh.
28: That doesn't even make sense, sir.
29: Oh, no. Oh, you know what? You're right. Maybe we should just map out Olympic National Forest first.
28: Is this a joke?
29: No. Imagine being able to flip a switch and put a fire out.
28: Flip a switch. You know how much land you're talking about?
29: I know. It seems big, Joe.
28: It ain't seems big.
29: Well, they built that pipeline thing. That's pretty big.
28: No. I'm sorry. I can't help.
29: Wait, Joe.
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0: Oh, yeah, I had to take a little extra. Get these bones working right. You know, the old gray mare ain't what it used to be. But anyway, good evening and welcome to WVON 1690 AM, the Talk of Chicago. I'm Clyde Travis, and I am your host. As always, I want to thank our guests, callers, and the listening audience. Without you, this would not be possible. As I like to say, it's nothing better than us talking about us and having a place for us to do it. This is it. Here it is. And here we go on our iconic radio station. You're on with Clyde Travis and company. I'm going to continue to uplift the journey of our athletes. They've given us the time. They've given us the spot. Hop on, join in, hit us up at 773-591-1690. Joining me tonight is my good friend, Coach Chris Pickett, head boys basketball coach of Kankakee High School. He is also assistant athletic director and an English teacher. He is a former head basketball coach at CBS. He is also on the executive board of the IBCA. He also comes on with me on multiple occasions when we're doing our round table. Not a better person that I know who covers his business. Like this young, I can't even call him a young fella. I've been watching him so I got to elevate him to the status that he rightfully belongs, man. He's a shot calling big baller now. Hey, welcome, Chris. Glad you're here, boy. I'm
1: glad to be here too, Clyde. Excited about tonight. Good 2 hours, roughly, of good sports talk and getting to know some of Chicago's very own. Glad to be here, brother.
0: Hey, man. I could tell you, ladies. People call me all the time, but I can say there's a select few that say, hey, is a spot open? And for him, and a select few, is always open. But like I said, I'd like to see some more people take that nerve. You have no idea how many people come on and say, man, I just don't feel comfortable. But you can talk all that yak out in the street.
1: Oh, yeah.
0: Hey, put a microphone in front of your face or some whatever.
1: Like,
0: yeah, man, all of a sudden, man, it's worse than my putting on the golf range, man. But you know what? Our first guest, I should say, is somebody I've watched all through high school. He was a pretty standout player. And, you know, when you're evaluating people and trying to figure out, you know, who they are now and things of that nature, it's so many people spoke highly of this guy. And I mean, so I've known him just as a prep player. And I admit, but he has done more. I delved into it. He has done so much work in the community. He has carved out his own niche. You know, he has become that guy, you know. And like I said, I love people's journeys that are a little off center and come back full force and things of that nature. I mean, he was a standout guard at South Shore High School. Don't get me wrong. He was coached by the legendary Don Pittman. His team suffered two semifinal losses, one to King High School and the other to Westinghouse. He continued playing at Powerhouse Pratt Junior College in Kansas. After a brief stint, he returned to Chicago, embarked on his journey to find his purpose. He has invested time and energy into advocating for youth, holding summer basketball camps, and mentoring through sports and music. He most recently co-authored a book on one of Chicago's all-time great legends, former NBA player, member of the University of Illinois Flying Illini, All-American, and ranked number one in his high school class, Marcus Liberty. The book is entitled Give Me Liberty, The Marcus Liberty Story. Also, I'm going to give you his name. His name is Aaron Boyd. But you won't know who Aaron Boyd. He has that one moniker that everybody knows him by. Let's just call him Lefty Boyd. Welcome, Lefty. How's everything, man?
2: Man, happy to be here, brother, man. How are you, man?
0: Hey.
2: Happy to be here with my brother Mace, too, man. You know a lot about me, man. So I'm surprised to see that he was on the show, too.
0: Man, look, see, you don't never know what we got in store for you, young fella.
2: Yeah.
0: And you know what?
2: Yeah.
0: And when I was talking about people who just really and spoke up about you, for you, and kind of gave me the insight on the years that I have missed, he was one of the first to come to the fore. And there were a lot of people that said this. I said, hey, man, you remember Lefty, man? I said, yeah, I remember him. And it just went on from there. Oh, and then they started telling me all the multitude of things that you're doing with your life now and how you got all that together, man. It's a beautiful story. And this part about you being the historian, I'm not going to take it all. Let's get into it, man. You ready, Chris? I mean, because, hey, they're going to be coming from me. They're going to be coming from Chris. But I just want to know, when you talk about those early years, so share how you grew up in Chicago and what got you interested in basketball. Because I thought that was kind of slick, you know, when you're telling me about your uncle taking you down to Phillips. But, you know, share that with the audience.
2: Yeah, no doubt. You know, where I caught the basketball, Jones, that was going to a Phillips High School game with my uncle. He was actually in the band. He played the trombone. And I didn't know anything about basketball. I was probably in kindergarten at the time. And but when I went in the game, and I want to say it was at the amphitheater.
0: Okay.
2: And when I went to the or Circle Campus, it was one of those looks. But I went when I went to the game, what caught my eye was just the atmosphere of both sides hollering chants at each other. The tall ball players with the afros and the bowling ball bags is what really caught my eye. Back in those days, they had bowling ball bags that they actually used as their uniform gym bag.
0: Gym bag, yeah. He said bowling bag. Yeah. I guess that's what you could call them, though. The
2: shape of right, them. They look like bowling ball bags. As a kid, that's what I referred to them as. I was like, that's a bowling ball bag. But it had their little wildcat on it, you know, and their name and their number. And I thought that was slick. So, you know, those were the little things in my early stages I gravitated to. You know, I used to be at the games, going to the games, but I gravitated towards the small team, the commentator, the guy doing the stats, things of that nature that probably didn't have nothing to do with actually bouncing the ball.
0: Wow.
2: You know, that's cool. The first star I knew about, I knew was a star, and I didn't even know what he was doing, but I knew that the crowd let me know what he was doing was Derek.

0: He was just,
1: yeah, I'm talking about for Phillips High School in this particular yearbook.
0: Okay.
1: And then on this page, he had sunglasses on. You know what I'm saying?
0: Still wear them.
1: Draped around him. It was two girls draped around him, and it represented cool.
0: Hey, if you saw Darius,
1: like, that's what I want to do.
0: If you saw Darius right now, and I saw him at the Legends banquet, he got sunglasses on. Same, the same cool look with about maybe an extra 50 pounds on him.
2: But yeah, he ain't had two girls draped on.
0: Yeah, no. Hey, that's days gone by. Yeah. But you know what? You play for one of the great coaches in Chicago. You know, like I said, the great Don Pittman, Dr. Don Pittman.
1: Most
0: now,
1: and
0: as we know, what led you to South? What led you to South Shore?
1: You know, I was a pretty good elementary school ball player. I played all across the city. I grew up in the YBA on 71st at the South Shore Y under the legendary Mau Mau. So a lot of us did during that time. So, you know, I played me and E.C. Hill was with teammates.
0: Okay.
1: Coming up in grammar school. She was the center, actually. You know, that's a funny story. You know, she used to like to get it and go, and he used to piss me off because I was the point guard. You know what I'm saying? And she told me, give the point guard, then I set you up.
0: Yeah.
1: You know, but look what it, you know, it ended up she becoming a point guard and a great point guard, you know. But anyway, I played in, you know, all across the city, especially on the South Side. And when it came time for school, I was supposed to go to Simeon. You know, I was rolling around with the legendary Coach Hemp. And, you know, I was in that van, if anybody know about that van.
0: Yes,
1: you know, that's all they recruits get in that van, and we travel around, and they take us to the practices, and actually got to see Ben Wilson in practice as a kid and, you know, actually play around with that a little bit. So I was pegged to go to Simeon, but me and him had an argument,
0: and Hamp
1: had an argument, and I decided not to go to Simeon off of that argument.
0: Wow. And, you know, and that's the beauty, and you know, both of you are coaches now and things of that nature, how little things can derail your whole decision, especially when you're younger and stuff like that. I mean, Chris, you have,
2: yeah, the decisions like that could change the whole course and path of your future. But I know Lefty from playing at the Hyde Park Neighborhood Club. We grew up in that community.
0: Okay.
2: So the question I have for you, stemming from what you said about the South Side, why like a lot of good hoopers went over there. Coach Hamp had his hand on anybody who could play basketball or even baseball.
0: Baseball, right. Yeah.
2: And that's where I know him from. Playing. He used to bring his Padres team from the 51st and Wentworth over to the Hyde Park Neighborhood Club. But to get the Lefty's basketball story, who were some of those other basketball players who came out of that center?
0: Oh, my God.
1: The assistant coach of Arkansas, Ronald Chin Coleman. Ronald Chin Coleman.
2: What a dude. He's around there at that time, too.
1: Yeah, came out of that program. Also, Cyrus McGinnis.
2: Yep.
1: And he was on that in that van with us.
0: Wow.
1: Got E.C. Hill.
0: And hold on for a minute, Lefty. For all you all who don't know, these are some names that he's dropping right now in the Chicago basketball lore. E.C. Hill in 1990 was the co-player of the year in USA Today and in the United States, where she shared it with none other than Lisa Leslie. That's how good E.C. Hill was. We ain't talking about somebody that was just out there taking up space. Cyrus McGinnis went on and coaching and coaching fame as assistant coach under the great George Stanton at Whitney Young, where they won a state championship. Then he went over to Lincoln Park. Then he actually became what was that position?
2: Administrator of athletics for Chicago Public Schools.
0: Yeah. So, and he mentioned somebody else. Ronald Chin. We call him Chin, but his name is Ronald Coleman. He was assistant coach at Illinois. Right. Then he went on. Now he's down to Arkansas. He's in Arkansas. So we're talking about some heavyweights and things of that nature. And Lefty was right. Like you said, Lefty Hey, we ain't talking

0: Let me tell you about somebody that was
1: certifying
0: a boss.
1: Certifying the story with these names, that's for sure.
0: Yeah.
2: Oh, man. You know, it was a lot of names that that came out of the South Side YMCA, man. And we all still friends today. You know what I'm saying? And most of them are in the game in some shape, form, or fashion. You know, the South Side Y was the home of Tracy Dilty and Tim Hardaway.
0: Yeah. Yes.
2: They were the big fish.
0: Yeah. Yeah.
2: Within that gymnasium. So we were under them. So I was a Tracy Dilty's disciple.
0: Wow.
2: I thought he was the greatest player of all players. Like when we used to play Nerf hoop and we used to play, you know, the kids that we play around with, my peers, we would call out, and you know, who you gonna be before we play? Right. You know, guys would be like, I'm Dr. J. You know, oh, I'm gonna be Mark McGuire. I would call out Tracy Dilty and everybody be like, what the f- are you talking about? And I'd be like, man, did y'all see what he did at the YBI? And he was touchable for me, you know what I'm saying?
0: And you know what? That's so funny because Tracy and Tim Hardaway and Little Butler,
1: Dion
0: Butler, all
2: Deion.
0: Were
2: yeah.
0: three guys, and that was a man.
1: Battles.
0: Tim Hardaway will bust my chops right now because Tim never thought that he got his just due. Because Tracy
1: because
0: was
1: of Tracy,
0: because
1: yeah.
0: of Tracy, and after Tracy, then Dion being on Simeon got the next lion's share, and and Tim would tell me, I got them all.
1: He did get them
0: all. And he was still
1: the thing with that is that Simeon and King were so consistent as far as winning,
0: yeah,
1: that they were always in the limelight. You know, their names were always big, bold print in the Chicago Sun-Times. So,
0: but
2: Tim got and then, you know, from a kid's eye, you know, from me being a young wannabe hooper, and I'm looking at the whole picture, King was something to look at. Yeah. Even when they came out to the layup line, the way they ran across the gym, the different color uniforms on, the dunk contest before the game, you know, all that was like, man, you're looking at the other team, you look at Simeon, and, you know, they – choir boy style.
0: But you know what?
2: We were going into that hip hop era too.
0: Yeah.
2: So it was like, man, it was looking more alive over there in that King situation.
0: And you know, that is what made the Simeon King rivalry so good. And then when Don Pittman came over there with that gangster style,
2: yeah.
0: When you had to play for Pitt, you had to be like, hey, man,
1: blue collar,
0: you know, because that's what he did. But things of that nature. I remember, you know what, I remembered one game in particular. I think that was your senior year, 1990. And you went up against another lefty. That was full of smoke, boy. And he ended up
2: being
0: Lynn Moffitt. And people don't realize this was another great guard. And he happened to be left-handed, all 100. And, you know, like I said, went on.
2: And he was from the West Side.
0: He was from the West Side. So then you had
2: the West Side had pride in their basketball.
0: Yeah.
2: And especially Western House during that time. So not only was I playing against Lynn Moffitt, I was playing against that pride, too.
0: Yeah. You know, and because what do you think about this? It's almost like the way the public league used to look at the Catholic league, even though there was some tough, because there wasn't nobody any tougher than Chris. You know, like I said, I always tell him, I said he wanted to fight all the time. You know, now when Chris stepped on the floor, you knew that he could ball. I mean, not only from the fundamental standpoint, but he wasn't afraid to mix it up. You know, you want to play like that? Okay, we can do that.
1: We can do that.
0: You know, but that's just it. Chris, let me ask you as a coach, even right now, you know, immersed in all the talent that you seeing, what I hear and see is how much talent is in the overall picture of Chicago, where a player like Lefty could be as good as he was.
1: Right.
0: And almost virtually slipped through the cracks because it was so much talent.
1: So much talent.
0: Talent in Chicago. You kind of set that thing into motion, you know, right there. So it's more so after you got out of high school, you know, like I said, you had a stellar career, you stand up guard.
2: Yes.
0: But How long did it take you? You went to Pratt for a minute, you know.
2: Yeah.
0: Tell us about that journey at Pratt. You know,
2: even before I got to Pratt, the process to Pratt, you know, playing for Don Pittman, it was a blessing, because what he did was he grabbed a whole bunch of misfit ball players that was on the borderline of either transferring or probably dropping out and not playing for the school that they were at that next year. So okay. He grabbed a bunch of those kids, and I was included in that because I transferred from Kenwood to South Shore, and he put something together that that challenged and beat Simeon, in certain occasions. Like, we beat them to go to the Final Four, right. You know. And as a kid, I watched them go to the Final Four every year, damn near.
0: Yeah, well, that was Simeon. But what, something, Lefty? I'm glad you brought that up. Because most people don't know that from the time Don Pittman hit, you guys hit Carver, because he left South Shore, went to Carver, mm-hmm. He only lost to Simeon one time. And most, yeah. I think, one, maybe twice, I think one in the regular season and one in the playoff. But most people don't know, Pitt owned Hambrick. Pitt, I ain't trying to be funny. Because yeah. Hambrick owned Pitt in probably maybe the first 7 or 8 years. And hit Pitt on him probably the next 7 or 8 years. And it was just, just the way that yeah. thing. But there were some great ball players, like you said, that came through. But go ahead on and finish. Because,
2: speaking within that, you know, he got the best out of, a bunch of misfit type of ball players. Like I said, again, they were on the borderline of either dropping out or, you know, going the wrong route.
0: Okay.
2: And he put it together. He gave us tough love. It was like being in the military. And, it was most definitely like being in the military. And at the end of the process, he delicately, one by one, dealt with a recruiting process that I really didn't get know about personally at the time. You know, I was just really... I played the basketball game because I loved it. And when it became a job, when I came to South Shore. And that was a culture shock to me, because the love was almost taken away because of wins and turnovers for me.
0: Okay.
2: And, you know, I was a great street ball player. I played with the adults as a kid, so I could do the trick shit. You know, excuse my friend. But that don't apply in public league basketball.
0: Hey, man, say that one more time so these people could. Because, man, you just said something that was straight up beautiful. Because I played, and our coach used to say, hey, man, you get all that system, all out your system over the summer. Because right. When you come back in the fall, you playing the way I want you to play. And a lot of kids think that coaches are taking stuff away, but it's entirely two different games. But now AAU is kind of infused a little bit that in it. But that was a message.
2: The wins got serious. And, you know, looking in the newspaper at y'all column and seeing where we place at every week became more serious than when I was a young boy just looking at it for fun. Now I was looking, it was like, shit, you know.
0: You got to watch it, man.
2: I'm sorry. It was very sorry about that. It was like, you know, we had to pay attention to the rankings and things of that nature. And I just wanted to hoop.
0: Hey, hold on.
2: The system in the game pushes you. First, you just play, and you just love the game, and then the coach say you're good, and we want you to play over here. You want you to play over here before you know it. It's getting serious. Then you're in high school, and they're telling you your grades got to match.
0: Boy, coach,
1: it's a lot.
2: And your discipline got to be the same, and all of it got to shape into one nice student-athlete, and you from the streets. So to say.
0: Man, you know what, man? I'm loving this, man, because you're putting it on like bread and butter right here. Hey, you know, start talking about somebody that can totally relate to what you say as a player, as a coach, as a mentor. You know, another one of my favorite people out here, man. And you talked him up. you know, Tracy Dealey. What's happening, Tracy? You enjoy? I hope you enjoyed
3: it. Hey, you didn't even tell me my man was going to be on tonight, man. And I'm just, because I just listen to the show every week, and I just happy to hear my man. Hey, and tell him, man, that we didn't talk about that. He wasn't supposed to make it that obvious. His check is in the mail. All those things you said about me. We just want to make it that obvious that we planned that.
1: Make sure that check don't bounce,
3: and
1: Tracy.
3: And I'm going to get off this phone, man, because we got to hear this, man.
0: And you know
3: gotta
0: what? Hear him. You know what, Tracy?
3: I got to say two quick things and let it go, because, man, I'm telling you, this guy is really, he had one mistake. He didn't go to King. He should have went to King. me and him had that conversation in, ironically, Kenwood's gym, maybe like 7-8 years ago. We had that conversation that he should have went to King.
0: Yeah.
3: And the other side of it is, man, I'm just so proud of that brother. And Trav, I just had to call and give him a hard time on that. But I'm telling you, we got to hear just the impact that this man is having across the city on that south side. He got me saying undisclosed place. The things he is doing is amazing, and I don't want to take no more time away from him being able to really share what all he's doing and the impact he's having over our city, over our game of basketball, and over our youth, man.
0: Well, you know
3: love
0: what,
3: you guys, love you, Larry.
0: Hey, Trey,
3: I'll talk with you in a little bit.
0: That's cool, man. That's one of Chicago's all time great legends, I think. And when he came out of high school. You know, I think, 85. When he came out, he was rated one of the best point guards in the nation. Like I said, went on to play to San Diego State for a year, transferred to San Diego State, went over to UIC, got his jersey hanging in the rafters. But go ahead back, Lefty, because, I mean, like I said, this type of story that these young kids need to hear coming from you, you're giving it to them, like I say, straight, no chaser, man. So, you know.
2: So, he's talking to a kid, and that kid I'm talking about is me, that street kid, so to say. And he's delicately putting together a recruiting process for me. And I'm like, you know, I ain't even thinking about going to college like that. You know what I'm saying?
0: Right.
2: I'm just, like, tired of playing basketball under them conditions. I want to take a break. And he took care of that. Like, it wasn't like the season. He didn't put that energy that he had in the season into it. He put a I care about you vibe on it.
0: Okay.
2: And I got to talking to different junior college coaches, and, you know, Butler from Kansas and this and that. And Pratt sent me a college visit. And that was the first time I ever got on a plane.
0: Okay.
2: You know, so that was a big deal. And I got to visit practice in the middle of nowhere. And it's just a campus and a highway and farms.
0: Right. Wow.
2: And I'm coming from High Park and in the Icky Projects. Those were the two places that I was staying at the time. And it was a culture shock to me, but I don't think that college was never. I wanted to play the game for fun. I didn't play it to go to college.
0: Wow. Okay.
2: I took the discipline out of it. I took the lessons that Pittman gave me and used them later on, you know, when I was trying to find myself, because, you know, I just stayed down there to Thanksgiving. And when Thanksgiving came, I came back home and I wasn't going back.
0: You see, boy, I tell you, man. You know,
2: that was basketball. I don't like they gym shoes. It was a culture shock to see everybody run in the shower together. We didn't take showers. Like, what? Man, I'm not going in there with all of them. I was that kid off the street. I didn't know nothing, you know.
0: That's
2: a culture shock.
0: Man, you know what? And that's why we need guys like you that can sit down and reflect honestly, you know, on the fact, man, I'm not used to seeing these type people. I'm not used to seeing, you know, somebody.
2: They gave me a booster parent out there when I got out there.
0: Okay, yeah.
2: A booster parent is all the players stood on the podium, and they had all the parents from the town, and they just picked you.
0: Wow.
2: And then they became like your surrogate family out there. But for a kid like me, come from the city, it looked like some plantations.
1: Yeah.
2: I mean, let me get back to the grid.
0: Man.
2: You know.
0: But you know what? But the journey is so sweet. The journey is so nice in terms of exploring what it takes for you to become you. And that's one thing that I kind of admire about, because when people start telling me about, and I'll be honest, I remember you when you was a shorty, when you was a kid. So the period from, man, it's been a minute. I Jelani, like guys like Jelani Boleyn, other guys that I know real well, Anthony Harris, guys that I maintain contact with. They would always say, "Glad you got to get Lefty Boy," on this thing. I said, "What's he doing? What he said, "Man, he doing everything." And whenever I say something about you, they just say, "He's doing everything." I'm like, "But what?" He said, "Man, he doing this, he doing that." And I'm like,
1: "Yeah." So during our conversation, he asked that. And I said, "One of the things the Lefty's doing a heck of a job of, he's a basketball preservationist."
0: Yeah.
1: About the history of Chicago basketball, in particular, public league basketball. Right. He's a major advocate for that. Talk about that a little bit for us, Lef.
2: That goes back to...
1: I'm sorry, Lef. And also, tie that into what you do in the summer with the Safe Haven program.
2: Most definitely. Well, that ties into just unofficially studying Clyde Travis and Taylor Bell and, those guys that was writing those articles. Those articles were like Bibles to a young hoop junkie like me. So, sometimes in Tribune, always got my money daily just for those guys to see what they wrote. And I always felt like they never gave us enough, because they usually give time out to the suburbs and then they used to talk about football. The whole sometimes could have been basketball. And I was around. Top to bottom, man. Every day, publicly basketball, I'd have been cool as a kid.
0: You're not lying because the I always looked at it as the football. The Catholic League got the lion's share of that. I really believe, especially after I got here, that the public league got the lion's share in basketball. But, you had certain players, certain great players that came out of the Catholic League that were like, even like you guys around just a little bit around your time.
2: No, I respect due to the Catholic League.
0: Yeah, Tommy Klein, Smith, Chris.
2: Yeah.
0: Who else came out? You had
1: Curtis Price.
0: Yeah, Curtis. Yeah, Curtis.
2: No. Respect due to the Catholic League.
0: Yeah.
2: I wanted to see the City Catholic League too. You could talk about both of them. Y'all could talk about both of them, but as a kid,
0: I got knowing, you. I'm with you.
2: Yeah. It could have went that way, and I would have been okay.
0: That's cool. And because we running out of time, I don't want to get this. I want to get this to the meat.
2: So, go ahead.
0: No, I'll let you wind down. Okay. But you got to stay time for that book.
2: Speeding up, I drop out of college. I don't want to feel like I'm not doing nothing. So I jump into chef school at Schick School of Hospitality downtown, prestigious chef school, just jumping into something. So I'm into that, and I got a job at the East Bank Club doing my off time. So I'm seeing all the ball players come through, and I'm interacting with them. So one day I'm waiting on work, waiting to punch in at the East Bank Club, and the Worldwide Sports is on, ABC Worldwide Sports. And it was a street ball game. It was New York versus Chicago. And it was all the top players from Chicago versus players from New York, via Conrad McCray. And I can remember Conrad McCray going crazy on us on national TV, like dunk after dunk after dunk. And it pissed me off so bad. I was like, man, you know what, man? I'm going to turn and I'm going to put some respect on our name. Thus began my thoughts on throwing the tournament. So I started putting it together, on paper. As a kid, I was, not to go too far back, but even before I was even in school, I used to imagine basketball tournaments all the way, even in the YVI. Like when people used to lead, I used to run an imaginary tournament on the YVI court. So I always had that visual of You know, I used to watch the scores table, watch the commentator, watch how the crowd reacts. I was watching that in the game. I was watching the directors and how they was moving through controversy and stuff like that. I don't know why my mind was going to these places. But I got into I didn't want to hustle because hustling was big at the time. You know, all the young guys and all the ball players that didn't make it and that was pretty much back in school, you know, that was in the city with hustling. So I didn't want to do that, but I wanted some of that money. So I got into playing one-on-one street ball. Wow. You know what I'm saying? Playing
0: that, money ball. You know what, for about a good, I'll say about a good 7-8 years, that was that
1: strong run.
0: That was strong. Yeah. Hey, man. It was definitely was underground. I mean, because if people knew some of the players that were playing and yeah. for some of the bags yeah. that they were playing for. But yeah. I want to get, you know, real quick, man, what I was so impressed with and I did is, you know, you just put out you and Marcus Liberty kind of collaborate on a book called Give Me Liberty, yeah. Marcus Liberty Story. I read it from cover to cover. I thought it was an excellent read, you know, but it had me salivating and wanting for more, you know, just in the confines. But I understand, you know, you did what you did. But I tell me what went into putting that together and share with the listening audience, you know, how that was for you and Marcus.
2: Well, on social media, since 2012, I've been doing this thing called a weekly hoop report. Now, I started it out on this website called highschoolelite.com. And that's where all the hoopers used to go before Facebook got popular and things of that nature. And when we had the big modem and we had to dial in those days. Okay. And I used to go on there and I used to talk crazy. I had a weekly hoop report where I used to talk really, how can I put it, open. About basketball. It was uncensored. And
1: it was. It used to get people mad.
2: It ruffled feathers. It was fun filled at times, but they ruffled feathers. I was just speaking my view of Chicago basketball weekly.
0: Okay.
2: And then, you know, I had scouts from schools telling me inside information. So I was getting the inside scoop on everything.
0: Okay.
2: So
0: okay. Well, that's the way you be a good reporter.
1: That's where it starts.
2: Right.
0: Yeah.
2: I was getting the inside scoop. And so I had to clean that up when I got to Facebook. So I cleaned it up. I start calling it I Am Chicago Basketball. And I just start picking people and just telling about people, places, and things that make up our basketball culture from the past to present. So I was just picking people. And picking people, I landed with Marcus Liberty. So as we were talking and I was writing his weekly story, I stopped. And I was like, you know what, man? Let's just go ahead and write the book.
0: Yeah.
2: And he was like, I'm with it. Mm-hmm. And I had never wrote a book before. I was just writing these weekly hoop reports. So I was like, man, this is a challenge. So I said, how would I do this? So I start piecing things together. You know, me being hip-hop, you know, I used to be a graffiti artist, too, coming up, you know, in the hip-hop culture. You know, and I was thinking mixtape style. I was like, I just don't want Marcus to talk. I want other people to talk, like featured artists on a song or on an album. And so that's what came with the Sean Higgins and the other special guests that was within the book.
0: Well, you know,
2: so that was kind of like a hip hop.
0: Yeah, well, people definitely should get this book. It's called the Marcus Liberty. What's
2: Give Me Liberty.
0: Give Me Liberty, the Marcus Liberty story. And I tell you something, an old professor told me. He said, nothing bad ever happens to a writer. It's all material. And that was something that I lived by for so long. Man, I'm telling you, man, it ain't a lot I'm gonna be impressed about. Yeah, I mean, I'm just like that because I done seen it all. I done been around for a minute, you know, the whole nine yards. I can tell you the who, what, when, where, and how of just about anything in Chicago.
1: Something else that left to share with us, our guys, last week is he's doing some street What are we
2: called? Violence intervention.
1: Violence prevention.
0: Okay.
1: He's a group of people, Clyde. They go to the hot spot areas and they're presence.
0: Okay.
1: And the area that he's patrolling there was a list that came out last week of the hot spots in Chicago where there was a lot of violence.
0: Okay.
1: Just so happens the area that he was in had zero violence that weekend.
0: Wow.
1: Yeah, so talk about that a little bit, Left, before we close out.
2: It's called CVI, Chicago Violence Intervention. And what we do is basically we mentor, monitor, and provide resources to at-risk youth within the community and just try to cease the violence and the shootings by giving them some direction with positive recreation, educational and recreational, and things of that nature. Pretty much just sewing up their time so they won't have any time to get into any mischiefs in the streets.
0: That's
2: pretty much what it is.
0: Man, that's beautiful, because one thing about you can't be in two places at one time. And people say the more things you have on the positive side to do, that you don't have time to devote. Just like you said, you was on the edge and you had to find, I didn't want to do this. And I love the way you morphed into who you are right now, because you're standing on something and you come from something, and you just said, you know what? You made that. And you say that old fork in the road.
1: Yeah.
0: And you chose
1: the right path.
0: You chose the right path. Excellent. You chose the right path, man. I'm so glad that I have it. And I will tell you this, Marcus, Benji Wilson, mm-hmm. Marcus Liberty, and Anthony Davis kind of made me stop talking about who was the best.
1: Why is that?
0: Because there are three players, basically, as I see them, potentially all are synonymous
1: skill sets.
0: Yep. The one that had the least skill set in high school probably would go down as the greatest out of Chicago.
1: Most accomplished.
0: That doesn't mean he's the best.
1: Right.
0: Because that means he's going to end up in the first ballot Hall of Famer. Yeah.
1: Something's got to go your way.
0: The one that potentially we don't know about, who few of us really got to see up close and personal, mm-hmm. who had unlimited potential, we'll never know because of the tragic demise.
2: Mm-hmm. Yes.
0: And then the one that I saw up close and personal, who had everything going, number one player, this, that, and the other, there were some intangibles that caused his career, in my opinion, to get derailed from maybe a different situation that would elevate him to even to greater status. Mm-hmm. So when you talking about who's the best, I said, man, if you told me I had third choice, and you said, I got him. And then I said, okay, well, who's next? I got him. And you said, hey,
1: I'm fine with the third choice.
0: I'm fine with the third choice. I don't, it because they were all that great, and you can't, I go at it with Tracy Dildy all the time, and I had to stop, with the LeBron and Michael thing. I don't care. And I said, think about it in the same way that you think about, Marcus, Anthony Davis, mm-hmm. and Benji Wilson. I mean, you kind of put it on. I just love when a young guy. Another thing I like about what you're doing is like you self-identified with your area of expertise is, mm-hmm. when you said, "Hey, I can tell you whatever I need to know from the '80s, and I'm proficient on in."
1: Yeah.
0: If more people took that approach in terms of evaluating things, searching out where they want to be and whatever, and it's not, and make it more of a conversation versus a debate.
1: Right.
0: It's all about history. And like I said, man, when I'm telling you, if I know Chris is probably one of your biggest, advocates and things of that nature. If you ever need me to, do anything with you, for you, man, like I said, I don't hesitate, man, because you were this was an enlightening.
1: Yeah,
0: this was an enlightening kind of I want a conversation.
1: I'm proud of the fact that he has his hands in on a lot of different things that are productive, and like that story alone, the Pratt story alone.
0: Yes,
1: if you sat down and talked to our kids who would go through that same culture shock and talk them through it, you save some lives.
0: Yeah.
1: You know, you save some lives. That story, because I remember I was in school in Kansas City, and I used to call you out at Pratt to check on you.
0: Yeah.
1: I know, you know, playing in that conference in the MIAA, we used to drive out to Fort Hays State and go to Denver and play games and saw my first tumbleweed going through Western Kansas, so I knew what you were dealing with.
0: Yeah, but hey, look here, young fella. I'm telling you, man, you done really recaptured my interest, and I'm going to be like zoning in and checking in on you, and we're going to have to do this again, Lefty, you know. Like
2: I said,
0: I think I can go back, man, and say, hey, man, I'm proud of what you're accomplishing. Yeah. Hey, and don't stop doing what you're doing, because we're in dire straits, and we need more people like you. I got to pull up, man.
2: I appreciate y'all having me, man.
0: It's been our pleasure, man. Thanks for everything, man, and I'll get back to you,
1: keep
0: man.
1: Keep plugging away, love.
2: All right, man.
0: All right, boy.
2: All right, Nate.
0: That was it, man. That was
2: all right, y'all. Be cool, man.
0: Easy, boy. That was a great interview. This is Clyde Travis, along with Chris Pickett. We'll be right back after this brief message.
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5: I'm Kevin Brown on your home for 24/7 News, the Black Information Network. Three people are dead, including a child, following a gas explosion and five-alarm fire that leveled a Dallas, Texas apartment building. Officials with Dallas Fire and Rescue say two women and a child were killed in the blast. Four people are hospitalized, including one in critical condition. A search of the site is continuing as several people remain unaccounted for. Rosie Martinez says she's been unable to locate her sister and one-year-old nephew.
6: This doesn't feel real.
5: An 11-year-old boy is accused of attacking another child and pointing a toy gun at police. It happened near 31st and Mingo in Tulsa, Oklahoma. Police said a group of juveniles wearing ski masks stopped a 12-year-old boy who was then shot by a toy gun which fires gel-like balls. The child received several welts. Police Captain Richard Mullenberg told 2 News Oklahoma the situation could have been dire.
7: You know, a child basically just points his gun at the officer as he's pulling over. Then when the officer gets out of the car, tracks him with the gun even more.
5: The boys fled but were rounded up, and the suspect was taken into custody on complaints of pointing a dangerous weapon, obstruction, and possession of tobacco by a minor. Attorney Ben Crump has filed a lawsuit against the United States on behalf of families who were targeted for medical experiments. 2 families learned that they were secretly enrolled as test subjects in a National Institute of Health-sponsored experimental RSV vaccine trial in 1965 through 1966. Ross Otto Hambrick and Victor Marcellus King both died in 1967. The new filing alleges that the United States government, through NIH, selected the most vulnerable children it could find, black infants from low-income families, to test a dangerously high-concentrated experimental vaccine known as Lot 100. The tissue samples from the autopsies of the children informed the development of RSV vaccines, now generating billions in revenue. The deaths of Ross Otto and Victor have never been compensated or acknowledged for the role the infants' deaths played in the role of the vaccine. A California appeals court upheld a ruling in favor of a city that commissioned a Black Lives Matter mural, dismissing a legal challenge from police officers in San Jose who claimed discrimination and harassment. The mural featured images of Assata Shakur and a Black Panther, which the officers found offensive. The court determined that the mural's message of inclusion and support did not constitute harassment or discrimination. The officer's interpretation of the images as racially intimidating was not supported by the court, which affirmed the lower court's decision. For more news impacting the black community, listen to the Black Information Network on the iHeartRadio app or log on to BINnews.com. 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I'm Kevin Brown on your home for Black News First, the Black Information Network.
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17: You like that? You like that?
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22: Well, they built that pipeline thing. That's pretty big.
21: No. I'm sorry. I can't help.
22: Wait, Joe.
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0: And yo, hit me, come on to the bus.
1: Oh, yeah, we back. We back. Got my main man, Chris Pickett, with me sitting in. We having a blast, man. Man, you have no idea how many texts I've gotten already about Lefty Boyd. And I'm going to tell you something. I didn't know. I mean, I knew, but I didn't know. It was like word, people telling me about Lefty, yeah. And people kept bringing his name up. But at the same time, you know, seeing what they talking about, it was a great transformation for me today, and just kind of understanding the direction that he goes into and how he's implementing something that's past me, you know, into what's going on now.
2: The thing about it is there's so much time has passed and he's done so many different things. Like, he was living in Harold Ickey homes. And when gentrification came through Cermak and State, he was one of the people who was in the front line, in front of the cameras, speaking. Jesse Jackson had even gone down there with him, speaking about how they were moving him out and moving a different element in.
1: And I remember that, save. But I didn't know that was him.
2: Yeah, that was him. And then he does the West Haven. I said Safe Haven, but it's the same concept. The West Haven community basketball program on the west side used to host it at Crane, and our boy Scotty and Richard Smith used to give them access to the facilities.
1: Wow,
2: to keep the boys off the street in the summer. So those are some of the things that he does, and now the violence prevention. So he's found his niche, and he's a great example of our kids who walk around. You know, the thing about it, and I've never looked at it like that, he continuously said he was trying to find himself.
1: Yeah.
2: I would never be able to see that when he's hanging out with us, but he has found himself, and he's found his niche, and he's making an impact in the city of Chicago, not just the south side. He goes to the west side too. So,
1: well, you know, I'm gonna tell you something, man. I'm not saying patronizingly this. All y'all found y'all selves.
2: Yeah, yeah, yeah.
1: See, because people don't know, they see the finished product.
2: Right. Yeah.
1: They see the finished product and think, oh man, it's all fun and roses and things like that. I mean, I'm not saying we had the rough lives and things, but it wasn't always, like you said, you out there and bum, you know what, and had to deal with that situation.
2: Yeah.
1: You know, Tracy, you know, was out San Diego, had to come on. Yeah. I mean, Brooke Shire from down on the low. And I mean, nobody just had that silver spoon in their mouth to more or less reflect on the positions that you're in right now. That's why I love you all, because you all can give it to them straight, no chaser. They can't be fooled. And that's why I enjoy, you know, talking to my guests. You know, like I said, we do a variety of sports topics, and we have opinions about them all. You know, these guys are legends and dedicate themselves to coaching, mentoring, and fostering goodwill in the community. Keep Brookshire, currently the head football coach at Corliss High School and the former assistant head coach at Morgan Park, where his team won 4 city championships and a prep bowl. He was Chicago Bears last year, awarded him as one of the coaches of the week. We have one of the best pure point guards. He was just on the other show. And when I'm telling you this, I'm not being patronizing. He was that dude, Tracy Dilley, former head men's basketball coach at Chicago State University, along with assistant positions at several other universities, is inducted in 3 Hall of Fames, UIC Athletics, Illinois Basketball Coaches, Chicago Public League Coaches Association. Then we have the great Michael Holmes. He is the Vice President of Administrative Services at Chicago State University, former Leo High School head football coach, Leo High School Hall of Famer, 4-time Catholic League Coach of the Year, and has been inducted into the Illinois High School Football Coaches Association. Like I said, if you just hear any noise, it's just me and my boys. So, hey, what's happening, fellas? Glad y'all got in.
3: Oh, yes, sir. How everybody doing?
1: Hey, man.
3: What's up, y'all? What's up, fellas?
1: Hey, boy, I'm telling you, whenever I'm away, I say, man, I start thinking, and it'd be so much going on, you know. But this time, I want to do something real quick, fast, and in a hurry. Mike, the floor is yours. What's going on in Chicago State? A quick, fast, and in a hurry. I don't want you to wait.
3: Hey, they started the first football practice today at 10 o'clock, and the boys are looking good out there.
1: Oh, amen.
3: So we're getting it going. We're getting it ready. You know, they're on campus taking that first semester, you know, first summer session. We got another group coming in next session, and it'll be a full 100 plus man going into the season. And, hey, we ready to go. Ready to go. We looking forward to it.
1: All right, well, I didn't wait.
3: Tickets still on sale. Tickets still on sale. You got to get them. They're going quick.
4: Hey, what time those practices again?
3: They going, he started like around 9:30 to about 11:30. Yeah, in between that.
1: Hey, how many?
4: I'll be over there tomorrow. I'm coming over right now.
1: How many guys y'all got, man?
3: Right now, I think they got about 50 out there now, give or take. But they got, still got another wave of guys who couldn't get in that first summer session, the transfer in. So they'll be in the next session. And then, like I say, you got a full session coming in the fall.
1: Man, you know what? You talk about a new lease on life. You can walk into a Division I situation and just, fulfill that dream. Because there's nothing worse when you're playing ball and all of a sudden sometimes you're not playing and you think it's over, but you still want to play. But and now you say, you know what? We got Chicago State right there. They got everything homegrown ready for us to get busy. And you go, hey, man, this is beautiful.
2: We're sitting here looking at the practice football fields right now on the phone, looking at the pictures.
1: Man,
2: looking good out there.
1: Boy. Yeah, hey, well, look here real quick, man. We got a multitude of things that we can get to. I mean, you guys do it the way you want to, but the first thing I guess would be the NBA playoffs. I mean, did it go the way you wanted it to go? Because I was kind of disappointed.
2: Or did it go like you thought it would go?
4: Hey, so that boy down in San Antonio is the real deal when you turn it on.
1: Hey, you know
4: the real deal. Yes, sir.
1: Man, you know what?
2: Created player.
1: Hey, you know what? I'm telling you, he's a polarizing individual, man. I swear for goodness, and I'm saying that. I like certain things I like about him, certain things I just can't take about him. Because one thing that I was looking at.
2: Let's go to what you can't take about. That's interesting.
4: I love everything.
2: I've heard anybody say that about Wimby. Hear that first.
1: Okay. I don't see. Okay, this is some old school stuff,
2: okay,
1: right? I
2: still respect.
4: I'm glad you brought that up because I got some old school stuff I like about him.
1: Hey,
4: when he whispered in love that boy ear and say, "Look here, man, they blowing us out. Go on, take a couple of them cats out, man." That's old school.
1: Yeah. Well, okay. That's good.
2: What you don't like?
1: I guess I don't like the way he's been used as the lightning rod for European players to set the tone that all of a sudden this great resurgence of European players is coming along that can usurp what American players have been doing for years. That's not on him, but it's through him, so he got to catch the smoke for that. I'm up front with that. And in the mere fact, I look on the All-NBA three teams, right? And you talk about the resurgence of the European players. There's only three of them. And you got one over in North America, over in Canada. And so the other 11 are from where? But you would think it's this mass exodus into the United States. Out of the United States where we don't play basketball anymore because they got some new toys. And he's, I guess, the card-carrying member of that. So maybe it's left-handed in its approach. But it kind of bugs me the way, he's being used and the false bravado, I should have got the award. You know what I mean? Yeah, I mean, so you asked me.
4: Man, I love all that.
1: All right, man, the floor is yours. Because Chris called me out, man.
4: Hey, quickly.
1: Go ahead.
4: Let
3: me say this before y'all. I got to say this before y'all dab into it, because you talked about the European players.
1: Yeah.
3: And y'all done messed around and had them ban my Illinois players. Or they trying to ban my Illinois players.
1: Hey,
3: and all European players are playing, which is wrong.
1: Hey, yeah.
3: They deserve to play.
1: But,
3: so on that note, but play the tape back. I think I did say a San Antonio was going to do it. But, the thing I'm going to say about this, they kept pumping that boy up, the center for OKC.
1: And
3: when was he ever an all-star? He was totally.
1: Oh, no. That boy, he was the number one.
3: Was he intimidated like that?
1: I mean, yeah, his heart was pumping Kool-Aid for sure.
2: Yeah,
1: but
4: that boy completely pumped him.
1: Yeah, he
4: that's
1: pumped.
4: What I say.
1: That was
4: yeah, that's what I said, man. That kid was a chance.
1: You know, that was one of those situations as an American.
4: That was the difference in the series.
1: That was you're right. That
4: he
1: was
4: didn't do nothing.
1: I was one of those situations where you got to be willing to take a butt whooping. Because if he had said something like that to me on the court, man, it would have been on. And I don't know anybody on this call right now that wouldn't have been willing to throw down if somebody got bucked with him like that. That's just...
4: But Trav, they got history. And
1: yeah.
4: I'm telling you, Wimby knew who that guy was years ago.
1: Hey, yeah.
4: He knew who that guy was years ago.
1: Oh, man.
4: They got history. I ain't seen him play against nobody like he did that Chad, man. I'm telling you. So they got history. But just quickly, not to take away from this, but, man, I really would like for everyone, man, and even the listeners and all us just to lift this Lee Smith's family up, man. We lost a giant, man, in the funeral director.
1: Leaks Jr.
4: Family, man, like what they have done, you know, just to the Chicago area, man, where people couldn't afford to bury.
1: Yeah, I heard
4: people, man, and just how they have. So we lost a giant.
1: Yeah.
4: And so I just want us all to just continue to lift that family up, man, and you know, for a parents to bury a child.
1: Man.
4: That's a good call
1: because I look back and I'm dating myself because I said, man, he was a young fella, man. He was only, 50?
4: Yeah.
1: 57.
2: Came out of Kenwood in
1: 1987. Oh, man.
4: Yeah, because he was younger than me, but I knew him. And just a great individual, man. And just a great family.
1: That's powerful, man. I'm really glad you said something like that because there's been a lot of legendary stories about how the Leaks would say, hey, don't worry about it. And I mean, I've heard that, you know, right off the top, man.
4: Just want to keep them lifted up in prayer, man.
1: Yeah. Hey, man, we got a slide to the left here on this right here, man. I what do you think is going on in the league with this Bear Stadium thing, man? This is getting scary. You know what I mean? It looks like the Bears, this is me, is doing what I've done, called their bluff. This is me looking at reading the tea leaves right here. I think they thought that they were going to get everything that they wanted, the way they wanted, come out smelling like a rose, walk away with virtually no residue from anything, and Chicago was just going to eat it. They just weren't. They didn't want to be in. They didn't want to be in on the lakefront anymore because they had to share too much. Mm-hmm. Now they want to do just the opposite when they go to Arlington and say, "Hey, man, now we want to recoup what we lost. We want to double up on what we have to pay." And they basically said, "Okay, you know, see you later," you know. And where I thought the Bears were going to come back and say, well, we gave you an ultimatum. It was good doing business with you. And I heard little operative words in there. Well, we're going to look over this and this, that. What they done gave you, say, they done told you what they going to do. They said, you're not going to get us like that. So now it's up to the Bears to show a little contrition if they want to stay in Chicago because they don't want to go to Hammond. They can talk all that yak they want.
4: Because they definitely don't want to do that. They sure don't want to do that.
1: But it looks like, I mean, they put the bluff in, and it was legit because you got everybody, the NFL, you had Goodell coming here and looking over the places,
2: pro sites,
1: and giving it the thumbs up. Then they basically said there was only one place that we'll deal with, that's Arlington Heights. We're not going back here. They threw down. They said, call. That's what they in poker when they say call. Yeah. But I really think now, even more than ever, as bad as it look, I think it's going to get done with a little shaving more off the top where the Bears going to have to pay a little bit more than they wanted to pay to stay in Chicago. But, you know, I would hate to lose the Bears, but that's just my spin on it right here. Now, the other thing, I mean, anybody want to make a comment on that, or you all good with it?

0: Why the Bears didn't pull up?
1: I think the Bears think that they too far away for him to make a difference, and they get their bang for the buck.
0: But if we got that boy, that's it. If we Super Bowl bound. What are you talking about? How are we too far away?
1: Hey, Brooks, you always want to come up there and just put the hammer down.
0: You said we too far
1: I ain't scared
0: away.
1: Of you. No, but okay, you think the Bears are that loaded that
2: they're not far. They're not far. And the edge rusher is an extremely important position.
1: They just
2: brought they don't seem to understand.
1: They just brought in a boy
2: Man, that kid is mid.
1: No, man, that 2 years ago he
2: Sweat.
1: Yeah. And the other big guy that they just brought
2: he's
1: in.
2: He's not doing his job.
0: They just brought a new guy.
1: Yeah. I mean, and
0: Sweat had a good year.
1: Sweat had a good year.
0: What DN did they bring in?
2: Two edge rushers.
1: What did they get him from, New York or somewhere?
2: I'm not sure.
1: I mean, 2 years ago, this guy was like all pro. And then he had two slump years. They just. You saw.
0: Y'all funny, man. You funny. Hey, man. If we would have got that boy, we would be talking about Bears Super Bowl. Now, I hate to admit it, but right now, man, I got to go and give it to him. The Rams would be in that Super Bowl.
2: Only thing that could really slow them down is injury, which is always possible in football.
0: Which is for anybody. Right.
2: But that edge rusher position is extremely important.
1: And
2: we don't value it.
1: But y'all act like that's some big revelation. The Rams should have won it last year. So, I mean,
2: They'll be back in the conversation. They'll be back in the conversation for sure.
1: I'm picking
0: them. They should have won it last year. We should have beat them. They shouldn't have won it last year. We had them beat.
1: I'm not saying that they weren't. What you saying? Yeah. Shit got beat. But I'm saying with that team, you know when they fell apart.
2: When?
1: Is when Puka Nacua messed up and it kind of divvied up the locker room a little bit to me.
2: Okay.
1: They started looking at him sideways, and next thing you know, he got caught up in some of that racial stuff, man. And it's the same thing that happened with this Jackson Dart thing. They think New York was ready to go ahead and do New York.
2: Yeah.
1: And be New York.
2: Make him the guy.
1: Bill
2: Namath or somebody.
1: And then all of a sudden, he goes up there,
0: and
1: decides he wants to be MC, and got blown. And another player of equal status, Abdul Carter,
0: stepped up
1: and said, "Oh, it's like that, right?"
0: Yeah.
1: All of us have played ball at one time or another, and have had friends that we were in the trenches with. And then you look back on Facebook now, and you say, "Well, where did that come from?" You know, I mean, it's amazing. I know me personally, you know, where I'm with school, high school, even high school, and I said, "Man, what in the world? This can't be."
2: Yes, your boy who used to.
1: I mean, he's telling
2: you how you really feel.
1: Is it how he really felt, or how you?
0: Like, man, that's your man.
1: Yeah. Hey, man, they had pictures of Clarence Thomas I saw on the internet when he was at Holy Cross. Mm-hmm. And they talking about he was as militant as all outdoors. They said he used to have Black Panther stuff in it. Yes.
2: Flip the script on it.
1: Yeah. And then all of a sudden, bam, here we go, man.
2: Before you move on from that, Clyde, and this is for all, especially my football experts, do y'all think we're going to miss DJ Moore?
1: No.
0: Not really.
2: Okay.
1: Yeah.
0: The boys, they got are talented. They're top level receivers, and they got three of them, to be honest with you.
1: Okay.
0: But then probably you're going to bring a rookie in. They just signed that other guy from Detroit. He's going to bring some speed to the game. I think they're going to be okay. Yeah. I mean, they got to stay healthy, obviously. But
3: and then they got two tight ends that's really receivers.
0: Three altogether. They got three now. But, you know, they the real deal. Because let's face it, the boy from Wisconsin tight end, he actually had a rookie of the year season.
1: What's that called? Loveland.
0: Burton is as cold as they come. He's been good ever since high school out of St. Louis. So he's been killing. Yeah. He's legit. He's totally legit.
1: Yeah.
0: And the other boy, he got to stay healthy. That's all.

0: The boy that first rounded it 50 years ago, he just got to stay healthy.
1: I'm just concerned about because DJ Moore was dependable. And then, like, they
2: said,
0: you talk all that you want to talk about.
1: He wasn't sitting down often. But these other
0: dudes. He
1: did not miss games. And these other dudes with these soft issue, soft tissue injuries and knickknacks and little scratches, that I'm concerned.
2: Well, you know, y'all are still dealing in the game. What is this soft tissue stuff that's going on?
1: They don't stretch.
2: They don't
1: prepare themselves.
2: It's got to be more than that.
1: Diets are bad. I don't know.
2: You got homegrown chefs walking with people, man.
1: These dudes eat Flamin' Hot.
2: No, this ain't the back in the day.
0: That's the problem. They in too good a shape.
2: They
0: got personal trainers and they don't come to camp out of shape.
2: Thank you, bro.
0: So you got to come to camp a little bit out of shape, man. Like I seen a picture of Caleb Williams. He kind of chunky, so. You know, that's how you come to camp, man. And then by the end of camp, you look like you're in shape.
2: Yeah, you know what? I just don't get it, man.
0: You got to throw up at camp, man. These guys don't throw up at camp no more.
2: I don't understand it, man. How you got, like I said, the best of everything, charted planes, and you coming up with, I pulled a hammy.
1: They can hurt it.
0: Hey, that's just the same way, like back in the day, you think about how many Achilles tendon injuries do you remember growing up as a kid?
1: I don't remember many at all.
0: You don't?
2: No.
0: And we played
3: I don't either.
0: Played in Converse and single leather Dr. J.
2: Now,
0: you got kids that's playing in $400 gym shoes, you know, with all the cushion and all of that. That's the problem.
2: Yeah. I mean, think about football. You had on big, heavy Rydell. they look like weighted cleats, you know, things of that nature. So
0: with leather on them, real leather.
2: Man, but you know what? Hey, I guess this is everybody. This is near and dear. Then we talk about the Bears. We're talking about the Rams as a four. And you all hear about some really good news. Now, this is near and dear to my heart right here. Russell Wilson got the last laugh on all of them. You know he's going to the booth.
0: He's going, yep.
2: Hey, they tried.
0: He's going where?
2: He's going to the booth.
1: Yeah. I mean, I can see him doing well, too.
2: He's going to do really well.
0: So
2: all the, you know, he should have went 2 years ago.
1: He'll be doing great. Good Morning America with
2: he has the whole.
0: Yeah, he the next Michael Strahan.
2: Yeah, exactly, man. He up there fooling around with Sean Payton and all that.
0: And
2: other
0: what's kid. The other boy name that's on CBS now? The black kid.
2: Detroit.
1: Yeah, he did the NCAA tournament too.
2: Oh man, he came up. He's had to turn down money right now because he can't be. Two places, you know, contractual differences, you know. And
0: what's his name, man?
2: God, man. Damn.
3: I'm trying to figure that. But let me, Trev, just to go back on something you said. Let me tell you, you said something a few weeks ago. We were talking about how these guys now with these injuries and everything. And I remember clearly as you and Keith were both saying, these guys are getting these injuries because they only play their sport.
2: Yeah, that's
3: true. Versus back in the day, they would play other sports, and so they would use other muscles. But now, when they just focus with these personal trainers and all this, and that's how they're getting injuries. So I think it definitely attributes to them guys not playing other sports.
2: And Brooke kind of said it jokingly. But if you play football, you know, after your last game, you know, no matter what your last game is, you started going into your next, going into basketball or wrestling, and you came out and you think you in state for football, and all of a sudden you a chunky little butterball. and it took you about 2 weeks. To get your body right.
1: Touch.
0: I was playing basketball, man, in my freshman year. I made the team, but I was like, man, I can't do the practice. Babe Michaels was on his man. Man, I got to go.
2: Hey, man, and that's when Fake Michael took over from Rhodes, man. So Fake came in with a crazy disposition, man. But like I said, on this football thing, I'm I just don't, and I'm going to move on from this, but I just don't see the Bears where you all, you got Minnesota over there getting ready.
0: Hey, Clyde, let me say this to you, man, because you keep knocking the Bears. Let me say this to you. If you look at our offense from last year, just look at our offense from last year,
2: upgrade,
0: Clyde.
2: Upgrade.
0: We upgraded, and we had just one of the top offenses in the league.
4: Yeah.
0: So the offense, we straight.
2: And last time I checked, Brooke, there was two parts of a game. You had the worst defense in the league.
0: That defense, you didn't let me finish my statement. Defensively, we've gotten stronger and faster. So we have Dennis Allen type guys now. Coaching Eberflus guys. He's gotten his guys in now that can cover and come down and tackle.
2: Okay, so everybody else.
5: Hey, man, y'all act like y'all. Hey, Trev, hey, man, y'all know Trev is he on fire tonight because he got his backup. He got Pickett with him tonight. And so he's on fire tonight.
2: Hey, man.
5: Read the room. Hey. You got to read the room.
1: Yeah, the Pickett think we need a defensive end.
2: Hey, man, all I'm saying is you got Green Bay out there with the best quarterback, the best team. You got
5: Green Bay?
0: No, the best team is in Detroit. The best team
2: is
0: in
2: say
0: Detroit.
2: Green.
1: I think Detroit's falling apart.
0: And please stop saying Minnesota, man. It's over with. Minnesota is terrible.
5: Yeah, Minnesota on the rebuild.
1: I don't think Murray going to be decent.
2: Yeah,
0: man, come on, man.
5: He's a gadget. I'm not worried about Murray. Y'all can go ahead with that.
0: He's a gadget, man. He might have a miracle game or two, but the rest of man, he's a gadget player, man. Come on. He's not a real quarterback. He's not going to win a Super Bowl.
2: Deontay, Reduce just said, man, the first day of the OTAs, man, he threw seven passes with three interceptions. That's
0: Kyler Murray.
2: You know what? That's that pressure for that because of JJ talking the whole trying to negotiate through the press.
0: He's terrible.
2: Yeah, he's hard.
5: He ain't right.
2: He should never been a first round.
0: Either way they go, like I know my man over there, but Justin Jefferson, man, he probably sick.
2: You know what?
5: Yeah,
2: Harbaugh made him a number one player. Just talking about him and sawing him up, and I got
0: that's the case in point of where your media built somebody up to be more than what they were, like they did this Mendoza kid.
2: Hey, guess what, Brooke?
5: He's a Chicago guy.
2: Hey, guess what, Brooke? You part of the media now too, so I mean, you better get off that media. but look at it. Okay, we're going on down here. Now here's the story that's near and dear to everybody's heart. Are you surprised at what them Southside boys are doing on 35?
5: Not at all.
0: I've been about six games already. And darn near each game, they done came back in the last 7th, 8th, or 9th inning. Believe me, they for real. This ain't no fluke.
5: They hit that ball.
2: Man.
0: Yeah.
2: Now, did you?
5: And I got to say, I bought them some good fortune on that Sunday when they whooped on them damn Cubs to sweep the series. Cubs, they never recovered, and we just skyrocketed.
2: Oh, my goodness. They
5: I'm
2: went into
5: all the credit for being at that game and cheering my wife's socks on.
2: Hey, man, they went into a slump that I ain't never – 2 10-game slumps that they go in. I mean, from first place to last place overnight. Hey, man, we got another guy.
0: We talking about the Sox, right? We ain't talking about the – because they went in the – they gone. They out of here. We talking about the Sox, right?
2: Well, no, he just said –
0: I was at the game Friday. That was one of the more exciting games, man, I've been to in my life.
5: That was a good game. Friday night was a game, man.
0: When that boy hit that home run to end that, and they shot off the real dynamite, oh, man, that was crazy.
2: Man, it's back. It's back to fun time on the Southside Hitman kind of fun.
1: Showing the major league baseball.
2: Hey, man, we got another one of our guys want to join us for a minute. Come on, Steve Alexander. Ladies and gentlemen, this is one of Chicago's all-time great officials, Hall of Famer, and now currently the coach, volleyball coach at Bloom Township High School. Come on, Steve-O.
6: Good evening, fellas. The answer to Brookshire, your question, Nate Burleson.
2: Nate Burleson.
0: Yes, sir.
2: Nate Burleson. Woo!
6: And I was actually at both games. The one you was at, Holmes, and that Friday when they walked that puppy off, man. Them White Sox are clowns.
2: Man, but did you?
6: Yeah, clowning.
2: Did you?
6: Even with the big guy hurt, he's gone for 2 weeks, but they still.
0: Yeah, he got hurt in that game.
2: Man.
6: Yeah, he got hurt in that game, right?
0: So let me say this, though. That, you know, the kid they brought up to replace him at first base, he's got a lively bat, man. Like, he's going to hit some home runs. He's going to fill in real well.
2: Yeah, he a big boy. I mean, like I said.
6: Well, the best thing about the team is that they hit not just pulling the ball. They doing going the right way. They're playing small ball the right way.
2: Man, every
0: kid they've brought up, this is about the seventh guy they've brought up this year.
2: They lost 100 games 3 years in a row. They should have every good player there is to have.
1: Yeah, they did it right.
0: If you're going to win 100, if you're going to lose 100 games, you better build your farm system, and they done it.
1: They did a good job.
2: And you know what? Here's the problem I got. This can go ahead and move back into basketball. That's another reason that I got a problem with San Antonio and OKC. All of a sudden now, oh man, stop flopping, stop tanking, stop doing this, that, and the other. When each one of those teams tanked 3 years running to get first round draft picks and
1: stock picks,
2: San Antonio did it three times. OKC did it three times. San Antonio did it twice.
0: Yeah. So I think that's smart GMing, man. When you could see a forward, that's what you want. That's the kind of GM you want. You want a GM that's going to keep us in purgatory like John Paxson did, or like these GMs we just had. They keep us in purgatory. All right, we good enough to make the playoffs, but we can't never make it over the hump. No, man, tear down and rebuild. You got to. Got to tank. It ain't called tanking. It's just we can't help but lose because I'm tearing it down. So I don't call it tanking.
2: Well, no, what the Bulls are doing was tanking. I mean, they done got rid of – I mean, the Bulls done help everybody's franchise but the Bulls. You know, so –
0: Yeah, because they're doing it right now. Somebody got somebody different in there now. So, yeah, they're going to tank. And you got to tank.
1: Four picks, two in the first round, two in the second round.
2: And
0: they're doing it right.
2: And thinking about those Bulls, man, we got a number four. Now it's been a consensus. It's a consensus at who the top four, the four are. Mm-hmm. Each one of you all give me
1: just the order
2: and what you think. I start off. Go ahead, Tracy. Go ahead on. Just go around the horn because I want to see who this number one pick. If there's a consensus.
4: The number one pick is the guy from BYU. That's hands down.
2: Okay, that's
0: Zinskill.
4: That's number one. That's hands down.
2: DiBiase.
4: Yeah. That's number one. And then, man, you got them teams still going to mess with that boy from Kansas with that number two pick.
2: What are you talking about?
1: Darren Peterson.
2: Patterson.
4: Yep. Okay. You got people that go still.
2: Well, what about
1: Here's the big one right here, Clyde, the third pick, because that dictates what we do.
4: That's the big one right there.
1: I personally
4: think
1: we're
2: going to
4: end up with Boozer, who I don't want.
1: I hope not.
2: Hey, you know what? If we get Boozer, we lock. See, and that's who I would have picked because Boozer is solid on every level that he's played on. Yeah. I mean,
0: He got his daddy jeans, right?
2: Daddy played in the league for 10 years.
0: His daddy was we on the radio. This might go viral or something, so I can't really say.
1: Caleb Wilson.
0: Carlos was okay.
2: His daddy was a top five player coming out of his high school. He was played at Duke. Did they win a national championship when he was with?
7: They won
2: a national championship at Duke because him. What's the other boy that went down to? Tracy, this is you. The kid that everybody loved talked about. He could play defense so good. He went down Miami, got a ring with Miami. Shane Battier. So I mean, it was Boozer and Battier. Thanks.
4: Battier had a decent career, though.
2: Yeah, but I think now if you ask about the other twin, and we talk about him, which we're not, but this boy is going to be a solid pro for 10 years or more.
0: Yes, he is. Yes, he is. We don't need a solid pro. We need a killer pro. We need a solid pro.
2: I tell you what, I bet any one of you all dime to a dollar that he'll be in the league longer than Peterson.
1: Well,
6: What I don't like him, but he won't be a game changer, Clyde.
2: No,
6: he won't be a game changer. Yeah. That kid would be.
0: I don't like Peterson.
2: I
7: don't like Peterson either. But the only game changer here to me is that boy from BYU.
0: That's BYU. That's it.
6: Yes, sir.
0: That's the only one.
7: Then
0: you get down to guards, which we don't need.
7: Yeah.
2: Well, you know what?
6: Don't be surprised if that top pick ain't that kid from Kansas, though.
2: No, because
0: I hope it is. He won't be
2: the top pick because they got guards. They ain't got nothing else down in Washington. They got guards.
1: You know that.
2: Yeah, they got.
7: Utah, I think got the second pick.
2: Now in Utah, yes, if anybody took,
7: he wanted to be in Utah.
1: Who does?
2: Mm-hmm. Yeah, I can
7: see. For BYU.
2: Yeah. Oh, well, so what about Boozer? I mean, Boozer played half his career.
1: His dad works for Utah.
2: And
0: I hope Utah take him. Yeah, take him.
1: Boozer's dad plays for. I mean, Boozer works for Utah.
2: He does radio.
0: Yeah.
2: For play.
0: Oh yeah, we taking. They taking his son. Good, great.
2: Man,
0: get him out of here.
2: But all right, man. I'll just try, because it's the first time in a long time where there's no consensus number one pick, and then we get the fourth pick. You know what I mean?
0: The boy from BYU is the number one pick.
7: He's the number one pick.
2: Okay.
7: I think you got some good players.
5: Hey, fellas, I'm going to throw a name out there that people are sleeping on, but they told him he didn't have to do workouts in the pre-draft.
2: I'm going to cut your line.
5: That boy from Illinois.
2: Hey, man.
5: He grew another couple of inches. He's 6'6 now. And he got ball skills. He shoot the ball. He let Big Ten is going.
2: Hey, man.
5: I'm just throwing it out there now.
2: Hey,
5: they told him he didn't have to work out. He was a guaranteed top 10 pick. But don't be surprised if somebody gamble on him and take him even earlier.
2: Hey, you know what?
0: Can I say this, though?
1: I wouldn't take
2: you talking about. You talking about Wagner, right?
1: Yeah.
0: Yeah.
1: Not athletic enough for me.
0: The guard. Wagner. He ain't going in the top five.
2: No.
0: He's not going in the top five.
5: I'm just saying.
0: Yeah, he ain't going in the top five.
5: He's top 10. He's top 10.
0: Yeah,
5: but
0: yeah,
5: don't
0: but
5: be
0: he ain't going
5: in
0: the top
5: people.
0: Five. No.
2: But somebody going to
0: get. He ain't going in the top five.
2: I'm like.
0: Here it is, though. The guys. The draft is deep enough, though, where it's going to be good players left at 14 and in the second round.
7: It's a good draft for us
0: is that 14th pick, because four, you're just going to get whoever left over out of the top five. You're going to get whoever left. Yep. Then at 14 is where they got to be smart and pick somebody that's worthy of coming in and helping out right now. It's a deep enough draft for that, and they can do what OKC did with this draft
7: and move it forward.
2: You know what? That's
0: this is the start of the rebuild, right? Yeah.
2: Hey, good point. Good point, Trey.
0: And they could trade some guys and get some more picks. And they got money.
2: Wait, Bulls got two first rounders, right?
1: Yep, four
0: and two second rounders.
1: Second round is like 38, so it's 36, 37, 38 up in that range. So they'll get somebody who's pretty good.
2: Man,
1: at that
2: they
1: point.
2: Can give a number. They can take a number one pick and Giddy and trade and move up two spaces. Move up two spaces. And somebody,
0: if you ain't moving up to get the kid from BYU, then it's
6: move up.
0: You're gonna get all three through five is all even.
6: Right.
1: The Bulls grab.
2: Man, y'all keep talking about Peterson, and Peterson all but tanked the whole season itself. Man,
1: I don't trust that.
0: Talking about Peterson. Nobody likes him.
2: He's top two or top three on anybody's list.
1: I like Caleb
0: Not
1: Wilson.
0: On ours. From Who North on the Carolina. Panel like Peterson? Raise your hand.
2: Yeah,
1: I like Caleb Wilson from North Carolina, and for that 14th pick, there's a kid named Cameron Carr from Baylor.
2: Yo, he's
1: athletic.
2: But,
1: he can shoot it.
2: Hey, but you know what though? Hey, I tell you what, Mike, I'm busting your chops. But that boy in Illinois, he may come out and be the best out there.
1: Oh wow!
2: I
0: like the kid from Michigan, the big.
2: Oh, you talking about
1: Luxembourg?
2: You talking about the one that Illinois didn't want? The one that Illinois didn't want because they wanted all them Europeans.
5: He didn't come out. You talking about the big white kid.
2: I'm talking
0: about the big white kid.
2: Oh,
0: the strong
2: man.
0: Kid.
2: Yeah.
0: Hey, if anybody, all these other names y'all mentioned, they better not go before that boy Acuff.
3: All these other names y'all mentioned, that boy from Acuff, that boy Acuff from Arkansas, is going to be a game changer.
2: Okay.
3: Game changer. It's just the Bulls don't need him, but he's a game changer. Right, the Bulls don't need him, right.
2: So what the Bulls need, the only player out there that the Bulls definitely need is the player that y'all throwing shade on, and that's Boozer. Because they got everything.
3: I like Boozer for the Bulls. I like Boozer for the Bulls.
0: Boozer is, like you say, he's going to be a solid pro. We need a killer pro.
2: Ain't nothing but...
3: No. But, you got to start with solid. Like,
2: you got to start...
3: Everybody on OKC...
0: All right, so we're going to draft Taj Gibson at four. Okay, great.
2: Great. Hey, you know what? Okay.
8: That'd be a horrible draft to me.
2: Okay, here you go.
8: I like that kid. I like that kid, Caleb Wilson, out of North Carolina.
0: Me too.
2: Okay.
3: He's going to be available, though. He could be there at four.
8: He'll be right there.
2: It's
3: between him and Boozer.
2: With the Bulls' luck.
3: Whichever one is there.
2: With the Bulls.
3: Utah 3, right? Utah's going to take Boozer.
2: With the Bulls' luck, we're going to be forced to take Peterson. And before I, with the Bulls' luck, we're going to be forced to take Peterson. And instead of making the move, if Peterson is left for the Bulls at number four, I'm going to shock you.
3: I'm trading back.
2: I'm going to take that boy from Illinois. And I know it sounds crazy.
3: Hey, Trev, go on with that.
2: I'm not going to reward nobody that canceled out on me during the season. Now, y'all,
0: I'm moving back. If Peterson's left, I'm trading back and getting another pick with the trade back.
2: Well, somebody else could take.
3: Ain't nobody taking that boy from Illinois over Peterson. Y'all can stop that. Now we just talking out our minds.
2: Hey, man.
3: We're too emotional now.
2: Hey, okay.
3: What'd you say, Tracy?
2: We getting emotional.
5: I done seen other stuff happen in sports. Like,
2: hey, I'm telling you.
5: They'll drop him just to teach him a lesson so they got to pay him no money and make him break him.
2: The boy.
5: Don't think they owe him nothing. They'll try to break him and make him go in a later round.
3: I'm saying they nobody taking him.
2: Man, the boy.
3: Nobody taking that kid from before him. Nobody.
2: The boy laid down.
5: Don't be surprised.
2: He laid down the whole scene. Okay, I want to kind of get it on with this right here and kind of wrap this up with this. This thing, I'm on the fence with this one right here. With this SEC boycott thing because of the gerrymandering. Is that too much pressure to put on young kids to go ahead on it and carry that mantle at 18, 19, 20 years old?
5: It's real life.
0: College kids that change the landscape of history.
3: Yeah.
0: It happened at college. Like, man, y'all got to make a stand. Yes.
2: Okay.
0: The youth is who speak.
2: But they were always following the leadership of somebody, you know what I mean?
5: No, not necessarily. All them dudes were young leaders coming up.
2: They got to be old leaders,
5: but they were young leaders coming up.
2: Yeah, I guess you got a point, man. That's a heck of a point, guys. You're absolutely right. I remember being out there on that pro. So
5: we got to use whatever leverage we got, and that's a strong leverage piece. But people didn't understand.
0: Yeah, right now, that's it. That's all the leverage we do.
5: We got too much other leverage.
2: But I will say this. Most of the guys that are out there were leaders on the campus in those type of protests, they weren't athletes. Think about when we came up, man.
0: When Harry, you come on, that's your time now.
2: That's why I can say. Hey, we was told,
5: not them Southern schools. It wasn't no black athletes. They was all players of HBCU schools. So they didn't have to worry about playing in them white schools.
2: But I'm talking about when you start coming up north and things of that nature and the Kent States and the different.
0: But still, it took a black athlete, it took a college athlete to change the landscape of college football. Sam Cunningham when he came in and scored all the touchdowns on Alabama. Like, hey man, we got to get us some of
9: that.
2: Yeah, and
1: need one of them.
2: And then you had Spencer Haywood, you know, challenging the best. I mean, that's a good point, man. I mean, no, that's what you call it. That's some eye opening points that you guys
0: make. They just seem more mature and older, but they really was kids too.
2: Isn't that something how you look at? Because, you know, it's funny, man. I walk past this when I'm doing my walk. I walk past St. Barnabas Catholic Grade School every day. And I see these little kids coming out. And I say, man, did I ever look like that? You know, and
1: they'd be 14 years old.
2: I'm talking about they 10, 11, 12 years old. Yeah. And, man, I said, I can remember.
1: Look like babies.
2: Yeah. At St. Augustine, walking to school every day, me and my boy Butch McAdams, man, walking, Mike Rowley, we played at Georgetown. Every day we walked to school. And you said, man, was that us? But look, man, we got to get ready, kind of wind this up. Man, anybody got any special points that they want to make other than endorsing crazy people like Peterson and hey, anybody hear about this thing over Malcolm X, man, where they let the coach go, man? He had a winning record, everything. He fired him about 2 weeks ago. Tracy, Tracy, did you know Ron White by any chance?
3: No, I did not even know.
2: But
3: he wasn't a Chicago guy, so. I knew they said they had hired a guy outside of over there at Malcolm.
2: Okay.
3: But I didn't hear nothing about the firing or anything. No, that's new to me.
2: Yeah, no, they fired him about 2 years, 2 weeks ago, and I was looking. I didn't catch the name, you know, anything like that. But you know, I mean. And
0: when did he get fired for, Clark? Do you know?
2: They just said he's been let go, you know. So it was, but I'm looking at his record. That's why I was asking some of you guys if you all heard anything or know about this.
3: Speaking on that, you're about to have a real controversy right now because one of the Chicago CBS greats just fired one of the Maywood greats.
2: Who's that?
3: Rodney Hall just fired Dottie Boyce.
2: No!
3: You got a big old thing going on.
2: Oh, my goodness.
3: Right now.
2: Hey, I tell you what.
9: What was that all about?
2: I tell you what. Rodney would lead there before Dottie. Hey, Donnie is a... man, Tracy,
9: no,
2: why
9: you... That's not true. They got a new superintendent out there. Rodney Hall was his first hire.
2: Wow.
1: These soups come in, man.
2: Boyce,
9: let me just say this. Boyce is the opposite of Chris Pickett.
2: Okay.
9: Oh. Okay.
2: Yeah.
9: Boyce is a rebel rock.
2: Hey, look here. Okay, Mr. Seeker. Yeah.
1: I appreciate
2: hey,
1: that.
2: No, and hey, you know what? That's enough.
9: I'm telling the truth. No. I've been around.
2: Yeah, no, I believe you.
9: It would take a lot. I would be shocked if I had to give Pickett a test.
2: Man, that's
9: I had to do it, but I'd be shocked.
2: Hey, look here, guys. We got to roll, man.
9: Get
10: them CSU football tickets. They're going on sale. They're filling up the stadium.
2: Hey, go Cougars. All right, fellas. We got, on that note, we'll let amen. Love y'all.
0: All right.
2: Hey, appreciate it. Right. Amen.
10: Take care.
2: Hey, in closing out tonight, man, I want you to stay tuned for a rebroadcast of a previous show. I want to thank especially for my great co-host, Chris Pickett. You know, I didn't really acknowledge my great producer, Dante, the coach, Jones. But, you know, like I said, that goes without saying. I want to thank my first guest, Aaron Lefty Boyd, my guys, Keith Brookshire, Tracy Dildy, Mike Holmes, and as always, Steve Alexander. You know, in closing, I'll say, again, our condolences to the family and staff at Funeral Home Director Spencer Lee. So much going on, and we need to support each other through our life challenges. So take care of yourself, be safe. And like Lefty said, man, you know, we got to rally behind each other and get some of these things done. I'm Clyde Travis, along with Chris Pickett. Good night, and I'm done.

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1: I'm Kevin Brown on your home for 24/7 News, the Black Information Network. Three people are dead, including a child, following a gas explosion and five-alarm fire that leveled a Dallas, Texas apartment building. Officials with Dallas Fire and Rescue say two women and a child were killed in the blast. Four people are hospitalized, including one in critical condition. A search of the site is continuing as several people remain unaccounted for. Rosie Martinez says she's been unable to locate her sister and one-year-old nephew.
2: This doesn't feel real to me. It feels like...
1: An 11-year-old boy is accused of attacking another child and pointing a toy gun at police. It happened near 31st and Mingo in Tulsa, Oklahoma. Police said a group of juveniles wearing ski masks stopped a 12-year-old boy who was then shot by a toy gun which fires gel-like balls. The child received several welts. Police Captain Richard Mullenberg told 2 News Oklahoma the situation could have been dire.
3: You know, a child basically just points his gun at the officer as he's pulling over. Then when the officer gets out of the car, tracks him with the gun even more.
1: The boys fled but were rounded up, and the suspect was taken into custody on complaints of pointing a dangerous weapon, obstruction, and possession of tobacco by a minor. Attorney Ben Crump has filed a lawsuit against the United States on behalf of families who were targeted for medical experiments. 2 families learned that they were secretly enrolled as test subjects in a National Institute of Health-sponsored experimental RSV vaccine trial in 1965 through 1966. Ross Otto Hambrick and Victor Marcellus King both died in 1967. The new filing alleges that the United States government, through NIH, selected the most vulnerable children it could find, black infants from low-income families, to test a dangerously high-concentrated experimental vaccine known as Lot 100. The tissue samples from the autopsies of the children informed the development of RSV vaccines, now generating billions in revenue. The deaths of Ross Otto and Victor have never been compensated or acknowledged for the role the infants' deaths played in the role of the vaccine. A California appeals court upheld a ruling in favor of a city that commissioned a Black Lives Matter mural, dismissing a legal challenge from police officers in San Jose who claimed discrimination and harassment. The mural featured images of Asada Shakur and a Black Panther, which the officers found offensive. The court determined that the mural's message of inclusion and support did not constitute harassment or discrimination. The officer's interpretation of the images as racially intimidating was not supported by the court, which affirmed the lower court's decision. For more news impacting the Black community, listen to the Black Information Network on the iHeartRadio app or log on to BINnews.com. 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I'm Kevin Brown on your home for Black News First, the Black Information Network.
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12: You like that? You like that?
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17: Oh, no. 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You're right. 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
16: Flip a switch. 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
17: 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It seems big, Joe.
16: It ain't seems big.
17: Well, they built that pipeline thing. That's pretty big.
16: No. I'm sorry. I can't help.
17: Wait, Joe.
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0: Nation.
1: Oh, yeah. If you hear any noise, it's just me and my boys. Hey, man, I have, you know, I just really enjoy doing what I'm doing because these guys know, you know, they keep me going. I keep them going. I've had people call up and just say, man, y'all got this down pat. We don't have any script. We don't really have a list of things that we going to talk about. No off limits on what we can or cannot talk about. If it's something that we want to hear, you know, we talk about it. It's something we don't want to hear. Somebody will say, politely say, man, let's go talk about something else. That's the beauty of being around. Like I told you, father told me a long time ago when I thought I was going to be a tough guy, he said, only thing in life you need to choose is your friend. You're going to do whatever else I tell you to do. I believe that. And I started from that day choosing my friends very wisely. Like I said, you know, let's get back to the business though, man. This is great. I appreciate them all. Like tonight, we're going to be talking about it once again, various topics that, you know, we all have strong opinions about. You know, all of them are coaching legends. They all have dedicated themselves to coaching, mentoring, and fostering the goodwill in our community. The same thing that our young guest was talking about earlier, Jatim Young. And that's why we have to infuse that group into this group so that they'll be ready to give it to the group under them. You know, that's what keeps this thing moving and keep this thing being rebooted. Keith Brookshire, currently the head football coach at Corliss High School, former assistant head football coach at Morgan Park, won 4 city championships and a prep bowl. He said, Tracy Dildy, former head men's basketball coach at Chicago State University, along with assistant head coaching positions at several other universities, been inducted into 3 Hall of Fames, UIC Athletics, Illinois Basketball Coaches Association, and the Chicago Public League Basketball Coaches Association. Michael Holmes. He is a vice president of administrative services at Chicago State University, former Leo High School head football coach, Leo High School Hall of Famer, 4-time Catholic League Coach of the Year, has been inducted into the Illinois High School Football Coaches Association. He said, like I said, I appreciate all you guys. Y'all ready? Let's get it going. How's everybody? I guess it ain't.
2: I'm great, my brother. I'm great. What's going on, Claude?
1: Hey, wait.
2: Yeah.
1: Hey, Mike fell asleep on us, man. He hung up. No, we're getting back, man. So I got Brooke and Tracy on. You too?
2: Yeah.
1: Oh man, let's.
2: Trev, I can't let you downplay that last segment. Do you, man? It was historical. When Dan Davis called in for Jatimmy, when you talk about it's because of Dan Davis that a Jatimmy was able to go to the Northwestern.
1: Yeah.
2: And people just don't know, man, that we got, you know, the people like Dan Davis who not only went to a Northwestern, but really excelled at a Northwestern.
1: Yeah.
2: And so, you know, and then now to just have him, and then have him call in for Jatimmy, that was historical for me, brother. Like, really historical for me, man. This is truly standing on the shoulders of a Dan Davis.
1: You know, it's so funny when you talk about that, because, you know, like Tim said, you know, I heard the name, I seen the blacks, I never had an opportunity to meet him or talk to him. I said, well, that's going to change. I said, do you know? I said, what year did you get to Northwestern? He told me, I think it was 2001. I said, you know what year Dan got there? He said, no. I said, 1966.
2: 1966. How about that?
1: 1966, graduated in 19.
2: How about that?
1: He graduated in 1969.
2: How about that?
1: With a degree in English from Northwestern University.
2: The
1: Northwestern University. And like you said, that was a historical thing, what they did with the administration. To go ahead on and say, hey, look, you know, it's not going to stop with us. You're going to have to bring some more qualified
2: exactly.
1: city kids.
2: Exactly. In exactly.
1: Here. Don't be in the Chicago area and feel as though you got to go here, there, everywhere.
2: Exactly.
1: And you know what, man? And that kind of segues. Since you brought that up, that kind of segues into my bone of contention with Illinois. You know,
0: come on.
1: Hey, I wasn't.
0: Okay, go ahead.
1: Hey, Mike, you wanted to distinguish. Yeah. You wanted to distinguish alumni. I ain't no, right. And like sometimes things ain't are not intentional. They just segue into certain stuff. I'm happy. I'm proud. I got two kids that graduated from Illinois. They're a proud alum. But man, please. I want you to keep this under the microscope because we can't go out like that. You know.
0: Okay, so they just signed. They signed a couple of brothers coming in this year. They got the boy up at what school in Illinois. They signed some brothers.
1: Okay.
0: So they got some brothers coming in.
1: Okay.
0: I mean, I look at it this way. He did something that has been going on in all over the country. He just did it at a high level when he got more than one or two.
2: He got five.
0: Hey,
2: I'm not going to let Mike off the hook.
1: Go ahead.
2: He turns his back on what Illinois has made their living off of. Chicago kids.
1: Hey.
2: I watch, let me tell you this, Trev, and then I'm going to shut up. Trev, I watched them as they was going in into the court at a Final Four, Trev. I counted two black guys on the team.
1: Yeah, yeah. And you know what?
0: There's three all together. You didn't count the little short guy. He probably blended in.
2: Oh, you see, look what I'm saying. Michigan had some.
1: You know what?
0: I'm not going to defend them not having Chicago people because Illinois in general, in all sports, when they've been at the top of the food chain, it's because of Chicago.
1: Thank you.
0: I mean, it's just I think they're gonna go back to that. I think they hit a gold mine. When I say a gold mine,
1: they hit this one group of kids
0: and they brought them the brothers, the two brothers. They got in the portal,
1: right?
0: And but you don't see other people doing it.
1: It's
0: like, you know, people criticize Deion when he got all them transfers, Indiana come and win a championship, and you don't hear nothing about the transfer. He has 45 transfers.
1: Hey, look.
0: The same thing Deion
1: I'm going to tell you.
2: Hey, well, Trav, before I got to get this off my chest. Trav.
1: Go ahead.
2: Hey, Trav, we got the two-time State of Illinois Player of the Year, and guess what?
1: What?
2: He is not Illinois' number one recruit. He's a junior.
1: You talking about the boy from Warren? Now hold on. Okay. A caveat.
2: Two-time State of Illinois Player of the Year. I was looking at the Player of the Years from the State of Illinois. Majority of them are all former. Now they all went on to play at the University of Illinois.
1: Yeah. We got that list.
2: This one here is two-time.
1: Yeah.
2: And he's not even Illinois' top player, top recruit.
1: Man,
2: he's a junior.
1: Have we ever had
0: you know he's not the top recruit? He may decide he want to go somewhere else. Maybe he's not.
2: No. Hey, Mike.
3: Yeah, but they got to recruit him, Mike.
2: I'm in the trenches with the recruiting thing. I'm in the trenches.
1: Hey, Mike. Hey, look. All we say is, I don't care about Michigan. I don't care about Wisconsin. I don't care about Indiana or none of that. I don't have anything against them. I care about Illinois, DePaul, with Loyola, and who else is in this spot?
2: UIC. Chicago State.
1: And Chicago State. That's who I care about. I mean, I'm tired of our homegrown talent escaping this, because what I have found out in over X amount of years, decades, is that if it doesn't go right, they coming back here. And quite often when they come back here, some people be saying, oh, we wasn't good enough for you to be here during that period. Oh, it's some petty people out here. And that's what I think. Now, if you super.
0: You know who can recruit Chicago, Clyde?
1: Who's that?
0: Tracy Dealey.
1: Oh, Tracy was great.
0: Yeah, Tracy Dealey. You can recruit Chicago. I'd be trying to pay him $1 million to come out of retirement.
3: Hey, Keith, they giving away a lot of money, but I'm telling you, Keith, I don't know, Trey. But let me tell you this. Keith, I ain't the only one. Keith, let me just tell you what the University of Tennessee did from the SEC. They just got the kid from Whitney Young, and they got the kid that played at Simeon a couple years ago who was playing at Loyola. And then they got the other kid, Day-Day, who played at Kenwood, who was at Cal. They got all three of them Chicago guys in this recruiting class.
1: Well, that's
3: all three Chicago guys.
1: Hey, that sounds like
0: who's the recruiter though? Who's the recruiter?
1: Candace Parker.
3: That's my point.
1: They
3: shouldn't be able to come in and get all three Chicago guys.
1: Yeah, I told
3: what
1: you.
3: Is this? We talking about
0: we had two or three guys playing for Michigan, right?
1: Yeah.
3: You had three for Michigan.
1: Yeah. Okay. Hey, you got one at the University of Maryland. The big boy that played at Kimball.
3: Trev, if we really do the roll call, Trev, let's talk about the best player at Michigan State.
1: Oh,
3: Fierce.
1: Fierce. That's right.
3: Mike, I love you. But, man, woo!
1: Hey, well, you know what? Since we on that Big Ten thing.
0: Hey, hold on. I got to say this. I got to defend myself now.
1: Go ahead.
0: What you see, and I have a problem with University of Illinois, and we've been fighting this problem for a long time, is that the University of Illinois, Champaign-Urbana, is not recruiting African-American, period. Not just from Chicago, Illinois.
3: Now that's a great point. That's a great point.
0: And that's the reflection of what you see now. You know, let's take the football equation out of it because I think he's trying to do a better job of recruiting Chicago, Illinois.
3: Yes.
0: So I take him out of the equation. I was down there and had a long talk with him. He wants to recruit more guys out of Chicago.
3: And the women's basketball.
0: The university as a whole has a problem.
1: Okay, hold on.
0: And until they address that problem, you're going to keep seeing what you're seeing. I'm just going to leave it at that. So I agree with everything.
3: Okay.
0: You know,
3: okay.
0: I play around with it, but I agree with you guys.
1: Hey, look, man.
0: I was embarrassed. I was happy for Illinois in the basketball, but I was embarrassed to see no brothers out there.
1: Well, you know,
0: period, and none from Chicago.
1: Yeah, well, that's
0: Chicago what I. Area, so I agree.
1: And that's and you know what, man? We poke fun at it, but sometimes hot topics like this, people don't want to really discuss, and people want to act, you know, sweep it over. But it seems like
0: we're discussing on this show.
1: Yeah, we ain't scared. But you know, let's say, but we are talking about. What happened with the Big Ten? Is it fair to say that the Big Ten is the best conference, or did they just have a best year? Because they hadn't busted great for over 20 years, and all of a sudden this year they came out kicking butt and taking names. So which
0: well, they the best conference?
1: Are they the best?
0: They're the best conference.
3: They
0: right
3: won.
0: Now.
3: They won football, both men and women basketball. They the best conference. That's the easy one, Dre.
1: No.
3: Big Ten right now.
0: It's called business. Big Ten understands the business of sports.
1: But can we get
0: profit sharing? No, what it is, they got profit sharing. So okay. Now they spread that money around where they can go get the best talent, and all the schools are feeding off of that.
1: Well,
0: so you got that place that was seven guys in football. All that money got spread around. Basketball, it was what, 4 or 5 teams. And so you've seen the Big Ten, where the SEC used to be where they were giving away money legally, really.
1: Well, what happened?
3: Well, what happened?
1: I mean, my point is this. Something happened where the Briggs truck now is in the Big Ten instead of being in the SEC. Now,
0: more teams. You got to do that. We control the East, the Midwest, and now the West Coast. You know how much major market money we getting and feeds off the Big Ten Network? And how much money is being passed around? You look at the rotations of where the Big Ten schools are versus the SEC.
1: Okay.
0: Now, they got money, don't get me wrong.
3: Yes, sir.
0: But it's about the business of sports, and the Big Ten is far superior when it comes to the business of schools, the big schools. Mm-hmm. I'm talking about the big schools. And the money that they generate.
1: So nobody wants to reserve an opinion and say this was a good year.
3: No, they
1: I mean, you can't just win 1 year and have lost.
3: They won in every sport, man. They won in every sport.
1: Hey, but I'm saying they lost the other 19 before that. Now they're gonna come and win.
4: They're catching up, Clyde. They caught up now. So now that they caught up.
3: They definitely caught up. Thank you.
4: I think we're gonna be on this hole for about a good 6, 7, 8 year run.
1: You know what? I'm good with that because I didn't know they won every. I didn't pay attention. You know,
3: women's basketball. UCLA is in the Big Ten.
1: Right.
3: Men's basketball, Michigan, and football, Indiana.
1: Wow.
3: They called that a sweep.
1: Yeah, they call that the golden
3: trifecta.
0: Northwestern, they've been winning soccer for the last couple of years.
3: There you go.
1: Hey, wait a minute, hold on. And you forget what they stole from University of Maryland, because prior to this, University of Maryland was the number one in lacrosse, and they got the assistant coach from Maryland, came up here, and she done won everything in lacrosse. So
3: there you go. Look at it.
4: That's what I'm saying. They went in NCAA Wood.

0: like, but I understood. Angel can be a polarizing figure to some. Okay. Angel is very fickle in the sense that she didn't I'm just thinking, being around this thing like I have, she didn't lay down, hey, I'm coming back. She said, if these things are met, if these things are done, well, you can't, you can't take next year if it's go-to year without getting anybody in return. So they wasn't going to play that waiting game and say, she may not come here, she just going to walk. And then we not and we not gonna get nothing. So they they cop two number twos on a show thing. Bird in the hand is worth two in the bush. And I mean, I didn't like it. I thought that she's an attention getter, and I don't mean that in a negative way. She moves the needle that way. She plays hard. She puts people in the seats.
1: She has superstar status.
0: Yeah,
1: for women's basketball.
0: Yeah,
1: so
2: that's what I thought.
0: Yeah, I was shocked, man, because I know in D.C. they sick, because you talking about Flauget, they passed on Angel and took the they passed Angel. Now they begging for her to come back, and I know that, you know, you ain't gonna just do me and just ask me to come on back. And then they send
1: her. She in Atlanta now. She in another major market, so she gonna make money.
0: You know what? The only place, in my opinion, only three places, in my opinion, well, that she could have gone. It's four, actually. She could have gone to Atlanta, which was prime for the ATL Barbie now, because she could go on to DC, LA, New York, New York, or DC. Those are four. Those are the four places that she can go and make. But she's not a small market girl, you know.
1: No, and she did a Victoria's Secret shoot, so she
3: she felt she could market herself better in Atlanta than she did Chicago.
0: You think? No, man!
3: That's what she thought.
0: Oh, she thought. Okay.
3: That's what she thought. She thought. Yep. She said.
1: Ain't that bigger than Chicago.
3: You know, just with,
0: what's that?
3: Yeah. She thought she could really market herself in Atlanta more in the South than she could in the Midwest.
0: I would disagree.
2: Yeah, she was eating in Chicago.
0: Yeah.
2: And my thing is too. The reason why I say. Why, like, you trying to fill seats. Let's face it, women's basketball, no matter, I'm happy for them getting more money, but you trying to get people in the seats. I mean, she's one of the top draws, if not top five in the league.
0: Yeah.
2: Even though she's not a scorer like some of the other ladies.
1: She rebounds like a dog.
2: She rebounds, And she was getting that offensively, too.
0: Oh, wait a minute, man. Hold on. My producer, Deontay just said she's the number two draw. Wait, so, Asia Wilson, isn't that girl in Indiana?
1: No, that little girl, Caitlin Clark, the number one draw.
0: Get out of here.
1: I mean,
2: you're talking about the best basketball player, but she's not the number one draw.
0: Hey, man, yeah, right, because I say Asia went on down there and jumped on BAM, got that thing going to stay it in the media, stay it in the limelight and things of that nature. But I'm not an Asia Wilson
1: for some reason, she's not as marketable.
0: Because everybody knows she pimped Caitlin Clark, you know, to get her shine. That's the way I look at it. You know, if you're gonna sit up there and you're a great player like you are, you don't need to, you know, bring somebody else's name up and say, well, she getting this, I want this, I've been here long. I just don't run with that. But I think Angel just came in. When Angel put them ring finger up and said, "Hey, yeah, you want me to talk to this ring right here? Because I just whomped you."
1: By her and Caitlin Clark starting that rivalry in college, that kind of
0: Magic
1: Bird type thing, right? So
2: yeah, you're right about
1: Caitlin
2: that.
1: Clark started that.
0: Yeah,
1: they brought that to the pros, right? The only thing they're not doing is both playing in championships.
0: Yeah,
1: so.
0: Right. And that's going, man. Right. And that's going to change, because no matter whether you like either one of those young women, they both have a unique skill set that leads to winning championships. They both raising heck over there, you know, playing. What are they playing in the league that they're playing in right now? Aren't they playing in something, world games or some stuff that they're going in?
1: Who? The WNBA girls?
4: Texas.
0: Yeah, the
2: special league. It's some kind of.

0: yeah, for, yeah, they both, they both, you know, kicking butt, you know, in that thing out there, you know, but like
1: and,
0: I
1: said, and playing well together.
0: Yeah, how about that? Yeah. Now that's a scary thought. Yeah,
1: that was a scary thought. Playing well together.
0: But see, you don't ever have to worry about Angel going to Indiana. She ain't that kind of girl. She ain't going. She is not going to.
1: They might get
2: nothing in
0: Indiana. What'd you say?
1: I said they may get
2: nothing in Indiana for her.
0: That's what I'm saying. She not. She wanna go where the action is, where he's having fun.
1: Yeah. Uh-huh.
0: You know what? We kind of threw on something. You know, we poking fun at each other, talking about the Big Ten and things of this nature. But I want to talk about on the men's side. I love watching Michigan play. I thought they had a combination of old and new as far as I was concerned. The way they played, you know, it was just, it wasn't all run to the 3-point line and let's play a game of horse. You know, they had a little guard that was like, could break it down and take that mid-range.
1: They got that boy 23 play like Pablo Banchero or whatever.
0: Right, right.
1: That boy came out a couple years ago.
0: Yeah, man, he came from a small mid-major school. Where was he? Tracy, you remember? Exo,
1: number 23, right?
0: Where did Exo come from? He came from a small school and trained.
1: UAB. He came from UAB.
0: Yeah, okay. Oh, that's Tracy's old spot.
1: Yeah, he came from UAB.
0: He came from UAB.
1: He's got a real interesting story. You know, he didn't play in high school. He didn't.
0: Wow.
1: No, he played 2 years at Northern Arizona, Western Arizona Junior College. He didn't have no grades. Okay. So he went to the junior college. And then did really well, and ended up going to University of Alabama, Birmingham.
0: Wow.
1: And then left there and went, yeah.
0: And went,
1: but let me tell you this, Trev, you got to see, Michigan, you know, really, that's the only person that, they lost him and they lost the kid, Bailey, Marvin, the kid from Chicago. But they returned to everybody else.
3: The big white boy are gone too, right?
1: No,
0: he's coming back.
3: He's coming back. Yeah.
0: Oh, wait a minute. Yeah. Wait a minute.
3: That boy can play. I like him, man.
0: And don't they have one of University of Illinois' cast-offs?
1: Yeah.
0: Hey, you mean that big six ten that 6'10" dog that they have up in there that was just killing.
1: He's coming back.
0: Now he couldn't fit in. All right, I'm gonna move on past that, Mike.
3: He transferred from Illinois, right?
0: Yeah.
2: He did his own transfer. He didn't want to be there. He liked the system.
0: That ain't what happened.
1: Let me tell you, Mike, he did not get more money than Illinois could have paid him. It was the relationship.
0: Yeah.
1: And how.
0: I forgot who was talking, what player was talking about, maybe even in NBA. It said, some coaches actually get mad when you go head on and pull up, play, hit the mid range, or you go to the basket and not dish and kick. And think about NBA. Here's where you're going all over the place. Y'all think Doc is done?
3: No.
0: You think Doc
3: should be done. Great relationships around the league, man. Doc gonna work, always work.
1: Hey, ain't no coach been fired more than Doc.
0: That's my point exactly.
3: That's what I'm saying.
0: What?
3: Keep
2: a job.
3: Hey, man, what's my boy that coached at used to coach at Cleveland, and he's coaching
0: Mike Brown?
3: Mike Brown?
0: No, not Mike Brown. Fratello?
3: Coach LeBron, coach, man. LeBron, the black guy.
0: That's Mike Brown.
3: Him and Doc Rivers both been fired a lot. So,
0: Mike Brown.
3: It's still working.
0: Mike Brown only had two head coaching jobs, man.
1: Hey. Old doctor gets fired. The crazy thing about it, you know Doc is going into the Hall of Fame this year, right?
0: Yeah.
1: You know
0: what, man? I don't have any.
3: Again, he got great relationships.
0: And Doc been around 30 years. Doc been around 30 years. Doc
3: at some point, take it to the house, man. Take it to the house.
2: Hey, yeah, you said, I agree with that.
0: Man, but you know,
2: I don't mean to get off the men's subject, but we got off the women's. But while we was on that women's subject, I did want to bring up a point about what I felt the media definitely covered up, and that was that Connecticut.
0: Oh yeah, no, I appreciate you bringing.
2: If that had been a brother or two that actually stole on that fool, they would have crucified him.
0: I appreciate you doing that because that's where I was going with it, and I got sidetracked, and I appreciate you. See, ladies and gentlemen, this is what you call friends saying, "Hey, let's get back to what we was talking about."
2: I'm so upset that. Even the black media and all the black commentators didn't dig in like they were supposed to.
0: I've been looking at Stephen A.
2: I've been looking at just to see who's saying what. And
0: man,
2: nobody really jumped on this dude. And then I was like, how is he going to disrespect that sister? And he said some foul stuff for her to be like, I'm going to beat his ass.
0: Yeah.
2: For her to say that.
0: Hey, you know what?
2: He just didn't say, oh, you didn't shake my hand. He said something real foul. She's just a stand-up sister. She didn't want to blow him out of the water. He gave a half-ass apology.
0: I tell you this. If they threw down, I'm taking Don. If they threw down, I'm telling you, he can be all the man he want, but he gonna get more than he bargained for when he fooling around with Don Staley. And I mean, that ain't no joke, because I mean, woo, that North Philly girl can go. You know, you do not want to rub her. But that's a classic example. I thought I lost you guys. That's a classic example. Okay, that's a classic example.
2: Yeah.
0: But I will say this. I'm surprised that, you know, a lot of people have a problem with him, but I've seen him stand up for Don. I've seen him stand up for Angel. I just think sometimes something is more than a heart can bear. And if Geno was sitting on a team that probably would have gone down as the greatest in UConn history, he's sitting on a player, two players, two All-Americans that are probably, in my opinion, maybe the best 1-2 punch that he ever had in the group, one Sarah Strong and AZ Fudd. I mean, this would have gone down as his great, and I know Donna Tracy was just as happy as all outdoors because she's not better than AZ Fudd, or what's it called? The greatest one of them all was Myra, the one that left, somebody got to cut their thing down. Somebody thinks so. I can't even think of the girl's name. The name is Myra or Myra somebody.
3: I know you're talking about.
0: Yeah,
3: Myra Moore
0: probably is the greatest player that they ever had, as far as I'm concerned.
3: Yeah,
0: And they want to pass it off into Diana Taurasi. That's bull cookies. But I really think that sometimes, and I don't care who any of us can blow up, lose our cool. The man did come and apologize. I'm not making up. It was Bush League what he did. Ain't no if. It was Bush League and foul.
3: But it started with the timeout, during the timeout on an interview.
0: They
3: interviewed him. That's where it started.
0: Was that pregame?
3: This was during the game.
0: Okay. Yeah, okay. Doing.
2: Well, no, because she said the girl, they ripped her jersey off, but the girl tore her own jersey off.
3: The girl showed that she ripped her own jersey off. He said, and I got a player with a ripped off jersey, and they're down there doing whatever, and you got Don down there saying some ungodly things. This is what he said during the timeout, during the game.
0: Well, you know what? What transpires in a game with a coach may say, I'm not trying to, hey, I ain't trying to soft pedal this. I thought it was.
3: Let me say this. You said he apologized. Well, he never apologized to Don, though.
0: Yes, he did.
3: The South Carolina program. He didn't say Don State.
2: He came back.
3: The school the next day. They made him, and he did apologize to Don.
4: Okay, I was just
3: apologizing.
0: And
3: you can tell the school made him do that one.
0: Yeah, I know he did.
3: He got a lot of flack for not saying her name and all that.
0: Yeah, okay.
3: And he came. I ain't never heard him that humble.
0: Yeah, because he, all right, because I'm saying, what y'all listening to? Because he was almost.
3: He came back, and he said, Don, great job she did, and they just was better than us. She had him way more prepared than I did. Oh, he came back.
0: And you know, and look, I've been a writer a long time, and you know when that's an expository thing. you know when somebody that's good with the pen and pencil puts something together where it sounds, where it articulates the point in a certain a certain way. And so I knew that came straight from the
3: and you can tell that's what happened. That's just what happened.
0: Yeah, I knew somebody that's where that came from.
3: Yes.
0: Oh man, because that was just hit all the heartstrings right here. I lost my cool. I apologize. I shouldn't deflect from what transpired, you know, with that great team. I said, that ain't coming out of his mouth, right? Right.
2: But Clyde, I gotta say, Clyde, I'm a little disappointed in your brother and your writers and your nobody really attacked him like they should have.
0: You know why?
2: It would have been all the way around. You saw a totally different story.
0: You know why? You know
3: that's a fact, Mike. That's a big fact. Yeah.
0: You know what, man? Now, during my generation, it would have been a lot of guys that stood up on 10, like a Stuart Scott would have came out and said something. You know, I mean, it was a lot of guys. But the bigger them checks got, the more you remember, they even shut up Ryan Clark. He was coming out with some points, you know, sometimes real hard, things of that nature. They toned him down. I mean, it's the money, it's the loss of income and the things that go on out there. That's why a lot of these guys are going out. It's a shame though, because they losing mainstream media and they're going to all these podcasts. And I just think it's a bunch of sometimes people who just, everybody shouldn't have a microphone in front of them. I mean, that's just, I mean, sometimes people can say the most ignorant things and think they're above reproach. That's not the way. But, you know, getting back to what you're saying, Mike, is, yeah, that was just one thing. The thing that the other thing is, the boy from UConn just thought he was bad enough where he can just headbutt a referee. You know, I mean,
2: so you got
0: Hurley just come up and and trying to get his point across, man, just like bam, and headbutt the guy, you know, and it wasn't in the middle of it was in the middle of a volatile situation where can you imagine if that Juwan Howard lost his job because he told somebody, don't put your hands on me, don't touch me. And the whole thing, I don't
3: agree. And Juwan threw a left hook, so don't do that.
0: Did Juwan hook him? I swear to goodness.
3: You remember he hit the assistant coach?
0: Oh, that now hold on. Okay, let's put that whole thing in perspective. You can come after me. You can come after another coach. But don't go after a player. Don't go out, and must, least of all, don't go after my son, telling my son how you feel about me. I thought that was absolute rank. He lucky he didn't get knocked out. Now, I'm not saying between two men and it got down and Nuke stole on him. That's another story. But he went after the man's son, calling the son all kinds of, I guess, what he called motivational things. You know, you soft.
3: No, Trev, that ain't how it happened, Trev.
0: Okay, all right. You got more.
3: Juwan got upset.
0: Okay.
3: Because the game was decided, and Wisconsin still had their starting players in, and they were still kind of pressing.
0: Oh, okay. I was talking about
3: that's
0: you.
3: That's where it started.
0: Okay, I apologize.
3: And Juwan's going to tell him, I'm going to remember that. And dude was like, what are you talking about? And then that's when they get their exchange. Because Juwan was the first one said something when they was after the game. But that's what the problem was. They was beating, they was winning by double figures.
0: I remember.
3: Seconds left.
0: And he was pressing. I remember that. I thought, you know what I thought you were talking about? Honestly, goodness, so for the sake of clarification, I thought you were talking about the strength and conditioning coach that he got into it with.
3: Oh, no, we're talking about the Wisconsin situation.
0: I was talking about the strength and conditioning coach that came at his son, and Juwan went at him, and I guess that was like the icing on the cake. That was like that was like the second or third offense where Nuke went after somebody.
3: And
0: I thought that was like poking and prodding, you know, and things. Other thing is, and you guys hit on it earlier, and this is, we talking about floating this money around like is I mean, I don't mind the handshake. I don't mind certain things. This is ridiculous, man. Now you got the croning down at UCLA, crying and saying this is criminal. This is this. You got the man down there on Pennsylvania Avenue talking about he gonna get into it and put down all the things going on in the country. He gonna get into it because he putting down legislation. But I will say this. This is getting so corrupt and dirty.
2: Hey, Clyde, I'm just sad I missed out on that type of money. Now, I got real bad, don't get me wrong. Because I was that dude, but nothing like these brothers.
4: Yeah, Mike, yeah.
2: Man, I missed out on that.
0: Hey, look, man, I used to like the old handshake, man. It's funny.
4: Like, I counted the minutes I played in college to see if I got any eligibility left.
0: Oh, hey, Trace, come on now.
4: I got any eligibility left.
0: Hey, Casey, you was on that upper echelon playing with the fat man.
4: Not this type of money don't draft.
0: Yeah, you're right.
4: The money that they get, woo.
0: Yeah, you know what? That would
4: be... from Michigan announced. The kid from Michigan, the kid that was a freshman last year, he just came out and announced, I renegotiated my contract. I will be back in Michigan.
0: Hey, because, and you know what? You know what? I don't know whether he misspoke or he felt that was good, but he's going to make more at Michigan than he would on his first daggone contract if he had gone and not been a lottery pick.
4: No, he's going to go in the second round.
0: He's going to go in the second
4: round. He said, I have renegotiated my contract.
2: He was with Michigan, and I will be back.
0: Hey, man, look, what's the boy's name? A.J. DiBiase. They was paying him $800,000.
3: I bet if he transferred, he can get $8
0: million. Somebody.
2: They paying a million.
0: I don't want to be nowhere near nobody making $1 million. I don't want to be around nobody making. I mean, it's crazy. I mean, I don't mind you supplementing your income, but okay, you can call haterism or whatever the isms you want to use. But that to me, why don't they just make a semi-pro league and let people that want to do that be about that? I mean, it shouldn't filter in to a college atmosphere. Everybody's not there to play basketball or football or run track. You got people that coming up the hard way to be about something productive downtown. What is college? A melting pot of different people, you know, just going through the process of the natives. It's like a factory warehouse almost. This thing right they got going on right now is an elitist, pompous.
3: It's pro amateur sports.
0: Okay, then put. Why can't
2: this? Business,
3: how much money they make off the sport? Yeah. Like, come on,
2: they got professionals. They build and build and raise.
0: Y'all gonna get
4: you the right key? You the right on the head. The money they making off these sports.
0: Yeah, exactly. but
4: let's
0: not
4: talk about that.
0: But
4: yeah.
0: Here, my point. All I'm saying is, anybody that's getting paid like that is not going to school to get a degree. So why don't they just...
2: I don't agree with that. Some of them brothers are getting their degree. They may not
0: get it. That's okay. My point exactly. You went right into what I was saying. They not come... If you are a McDonald's, Capital, I'm just going to... Parade All-America, whatever those things still are right now to this day, you are not going to school thinking, I'm going to be there 4 years, I'm going to get my paper. You thinking, I'm going to go ahead and make it to the league. If I don't make it to the league, I'm going to go get me a starter kit over in Europe. I'm going to ride that out. You're not thinking for you. So why don't you skip that the hypocrisy of that all? Go out, and you can get the same money with a formulated league, you know, almost a sub-league, like you said, and be about your business and not infiltrate college athletes. That's all I'm saying.
2: The problem is, McCloud, what you got to look at is that you just talked about the college experience. Well, football is part of the college experience. Look at what I was reading something about Deion. You know why Deion is so valuable? The enrollment at the University of Colorado went up 30%. 30%.
4: Yeah. Yes.
0: But you're not saying
2: they're a bum team.
0: But you
2: they, you know, they ain't winning nothing.
0: But you're not
2: of the football program, and they want to be a part of that environment, jumping in the field, hollering in the stands,
0: yeah,
2: part of the college experience.
0: Hey, we all went through
2: and that. So you got to pay athletes for creating that environment.
0: But that's not what I'm saying. I'm saying those select few that you got to pay that kind of money to go to your school should have a place where they can go, like in Europe, and just hone their skills. I'm not saying take away.
2: Who's generating that type of money, though, Clyde? Nobody's generating that type of money.
4: Why are you missing?
0: Wait a minute. Hold on, man. Y'all crazy. You got Division II athletes stands in the field. You got HBCUs. I mean, college athletes.
2: They ain't making no money, Clyde.
4: Let me just tell you.
0: Go ahead, man.
4: The young man from Michigan, Namari Barnett. Chicago kid.
2: He's leaving
4: Michigan with a master's and a bachelor and a master's.
0: Okay. All right. All right, but how long was he there? 5 years, 6 years?
4: He was at Michigan 4 years.
0: 4 years. Okay, that's an exception to the rule. I mean,
4: he was somewhere else a couple years before that. He was at, he started off in Texas Tech.
0: Okay.
4: Then he went to Alabama.
0: Then he came back.
4: His last four, yep.
0: Hey, man, you got to go. Okay. Okay, man, that's just like one. That's just that guy.
4: He's going to have a bachelor. He's got a master's and a bachelor's from Michigan.
0: And you
4: paid nothing for.
3: And that's why I champion the fact that they, like, these junior college years don't matter.
0: Y'all getting on my nerves.
3: Junior college. Kids, man, I preach to my kids, man. Go to school, and if you can, get your master's before you come out, try to become a grad assistant or something.
0: I agree.
3: But get your degree and try to get a master's degree before you leave. And if you can do that by going to JUCO for 2 years and then go get 4 years at a major, you should have your master's at the end of that. What? So I'm not mad.
0: Well, technically speaking, JUCO is what I'm almost talking about in that kind of situation. The JUCO situation is ridiculous. That ain't nothing but a holding pen. Because your clock really,
2: I agree with you.
0: Your clock doesn't even start until you get to a major college.
3: But your academics are going. You can get an associate's degree before you ever get to college.
5: Right.
3: But you get four years at the college.
0: All right, that's a good counter. Yeah. That's a good counter. I get
3: you. You get four years at the college, that was a good counter. 2 years to get your regular degree, and then 2 years to get your master's.
0: That was a good counterpoint, Brooke. Yeah. I got to give you something on that one. But all I'm saying is,
3: it's out of hand. I agree.
0: You got me stumbling and mumbling on that one because that wasn't good.
3: It's more kids going the other way trying to get their degrees than it is the elite ones that's making all the money. So let them make their little money, man.
0: I mean,
3: the university making it.
0: I don't even want to say it on air, man.
2: They're going to get a handle on the transfers, though. They can't really mess with the money right now.
0: But you know what?
2: Y'all going to get a handle on the transfer.
3: The transfer thing is what's out of hand because a kid can move 3 or 4 times and still have 4 or 5 years.
0: Well, if you're going to have free enterprise, you're going to have free enterprise. Don't pick and choose. I mean, these coaches can up and do whatever they want to do on a dime. You know? They don't. I mean, so I just.
2: But they ain't leaving you the year after year after year. They're going to be somewhere for 4 years.
0: Yeah.
3: Basketball coaches stick around.
0: Hey, think about this.
2: And even football coaches.
0: Think about the same guy that recruits you can get a better offer, and he up and gone. And your life is shattered because that was one of the exemptions.
2: If the coach leave that recruited you, then you can leave with that coach or leave the school and still be eligible. One of the exemptions they're looking at because you don't have a relationship with the new guy coming in.
0: So what is
2: best for you to leave?
3: So and most people come clean house anyway, and, you know.
2: They clean house. Yep, they do.
0: Once somebody say, first thing they say is, well, hey, you know, look, where you want to go, I'll try to help you any kind of way I can.
2: You ain't one of my guys.
0: But you, everybody heard that song and dance, you know, at one time in their life and things of that nature. But I, you know what, man, people been texting me and doing every kind of thing, man. That's one thing that I really appreciate us when I talk about a broad scope, you know, of things that we can talk on. Like I said, I just hope that some kind of way, and we hit on it earlier, Tracy, you need to get back in this game. You know what I mean? Cause you're stealing from us, man. You know, cause you're sitting on too much information and too much knowledge, you know, to just, to let it go.
3: Hey, Clyde, I don't want to, before we get off the air, right?
0: Yeah.
3: I don't want to let this pass.
0: What's that?
3: A couple of weeks now, we got the draft, right? So I'm thinking the Bears, what we should do with the draft, okay? So I'm thinking that.
2: We got some good picks. We're in position for some good picks, though.
3: Right. So at 25, I think we need an edge, we need a linebacker, and we need a safety. I think the safety is more pressing than any of the other two, though.
0: Yeah, because we lost two good ones.
3: But I think we picked up a good one. But I just think it's three good safeties, and one of them going to be left around at 25. And I think that's where we're going to go.
2: You don't think we need no more offensive linemen?
3: We can pick up offensive linemen in the second, third round. We signed two guys in the offseason.
2: Yeah, that's true.
3: And we get Braxton Jones back.
2: I still think we need a linebacker, though.
0: Hey, you know what? Whoever we get at – what's our first pick? 8?
3: 25.
0: Oh, our first pick is 25. Okay, I'm thinking last year.
3: But we got four picks in the first two rounds, though.
2: We got a bunch of picks early.
0: Well,
2: rounds.
0: I think like this. I think on our first pick, we have to go for impact. On our next three, we get best athlete. That's the way I look at it. Any kind of way, we got to plug a specific hole for a specific position that is detrimental.
3: Yeah, I think the best player that's left on the board between those three positions, edge, linebacker, and safety, that's what they're gonna take.
0: Hey, did we pick up another a wide receiver?
3: No, we picked up the kick returner guy, Khalif Raymond, or whatever his name is.
2: Yeah, the kick returner from Detroit. Right.
3: But they're gonna let that boy Jadae Walker develop, man. He's pretty good, and they're gonna let him develop in the number three role, I think.
2: So let me throw this out. Does the brother that just got out of jail, the number one pick, do we get another shot?
0: Oh, heck yeah.
3: Who?
0: Judy. Not Judy.
2: He was with the Raiders. This guy, the car accident.
0: Ruggs. I think it's Ruggs.
2: Ruggs. That's his name.
0: Well, you know what?
2: Yeah,
0: I got to go on this one. I think Ruggs should get out. I think that he should play restitution. He should be on probation, and as long as the duration of his probation, he should play restitution to the family that was.
2: He did that already.
0: Oh, he did. Okay, guys.
2: He already got. Yeah, he settled.
0: Hey, man.
3: I think they should let him back in.
0: We got to pick it up in 2 weeks, man. You know, like I said, I
2: got. All right, then.
0: Hey, man. Love y'all. Talk to you later.
2: Gotta
3: appreciate
2: it. Gotta
3: take care.
2: Love
3: you guys, man. All right, man.
0: Gotta go. Hey, once again, that's Clyde Travis and company. They're my boys. I just want to say one thing real quick, fast and in a hurry. Won't be here for 2 weeks, he said, but I want to wish JDT a happy birthday. You know, I had to get that in. You know, it's her birthday tomorrow, and finally, my anchor. So I want to thank everybody and, like I said, to join me in wishing her a happy birthday. I want to thank William Wolf Nelson, former Farragut coach, for calling in. Sean Shaky Harrington, Coach Lou Coleman, the great Dan Davis, Tommy with his excellent and crazy quirks that he is known for. My guest, one of the hidden treasures of Chicago, Jatim Young. I said, we had a blast. This is what we're all about. Just hooking up with my boys, Keith Brookshire, Tracy Dilden, and Mike Holmes. We just formulated a really cohesive unit talking. Hey, if you got some of these subjects that you'd like to talk in, man, just email me up at ctopscooper@aol.com. That's ctopscooper@aol.com. And just let me know some of the things you may like it to be about. Once again, I want to say take care of yourself, be safe, and remember, just like we talk about on this show, it's all about the kids, and it starts with each and every one of us. Stay safe, be comfortable, and like I say, be aware. This is Clyde Travis, and I'm done.

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6: Because you're raising things that you haven't thought out. 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
4: Asking the tough questions.
6: Well, see, here's the thing. I call him with a statement. 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
4: 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And now, America's number one civil rights leader, the Reverend Al Sharpton.
6: It's Monday, June the 1st, Black Music Month. Do you know what time it is? It's Al Sharpton's time. And for these next 3 hours, it's time to put aside all pretenses, deception, denial, or fronting. The time has come to keep it real on Keeping It Real with Reverend Al Sharpton. A very good afternoon to you all across the country. Good morning to our West Coast listeners. 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I'm coming to you live from our National Action Network corporate headquarters in New York. 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And this is Hot Button Monday. Much happened over the weekend, and you may want to express your thoughts and concerns about it. And as I said at the opening, this is Black Music Month. You may want to give us who you think. Give me three of who you think ought to be the giants in your mind of black music in this country. Who are the giants? Who is most significant? We've had been blessed with so many artists, but give me your top three on the first day of Black Music Month 2026. And it's interesting to me that Michael Jackson, who's been gone now since 2009, I believe. I did his funeral. I'm trying to remember the date. But he's been gone for a long time. And yet his docudrama went in the theaters and went absolutely one of the best sellouts, biggest sellouts that they've seen. His music survived. I saw on A&E the other night a four-part series on James Brown that A&E just put out. And it shows his kind of historic significance. In fact, I was interviewed for that one. So who are your three giants in black music as we exhale today on the issues and the concerns going on? First and foremost, on a global level, the news has broke that Tehran has suspended talks over the Israeli attacks in Lebanon. So all of the talk about coming to some kind of understanding to stop the war and open up the Strait of Hormuz is on pause because Iran is saying they will not talk because of Israel's attacks on Lebanon. The U.S. also exchanged strikes amid the talks, and they both are saying they're not ending the ceasefire, but there is some back and forward going. We also see that the United States Senate Democrats are moving under Chuck Schumer, the Senate Democratic leader, to kill the fund that Donald Trump has set up, the weaponization fund. And part of the argument is that Trump sued the IRS. A lot of people don't understand how this came about. Trump sued the IRS for, in his claim, releasing some of his returns to the public. He negotiated with the Justice Department, where he appointed the Justice Department head, the Attorney General. Then he said, well, I tell you what, I'm suing y'all for whatever the figure, I think it was $1 billion. I'll settle for $1.8 billion. I think he really said $1.776 billion and put it into this fund for people that were prosecuted, persecuted, targeted for supporting me. Well, not only is it faulty that the people that he's talking about themselves did criminal acts, harmful, violent acts, the fact is that the basis, if you have the wrong premise, you're coming to the wrong conclusion. Example, if I said one plus three is seven, plus two is nine. Well, first of all, 1.3 is not seven. So before you do the adding, the base is wrong. The base of his case is wrong because the fact that he negotiated with himself, political appointees, in and of itself is not allowable. So what Senator Schumer and the senators are saying is you can't make a deal with your own appointees. It's like making a deal with yourself. Before we even get to who's going to try to claim the money, you don't have the right to make the settlement. Now, if they litigate that and go through the courts, and that's another story, and the judge says he has the right. But you can't do it by somebody you appoint. So that's part of the weekend news. Then you have, of course, the issue of Delaney Center in Newark, the hunger strike by many of, we're told by many of those being detained, saying they're getting no medical treatment, no sanitary care, food irregular, and then it is nasty. I can't think of a better word. And some protests started. They went on the health strike inside. The ICE folks started banning officials from even visiting them, including members of Congress, federal officials that have the right. A couple of people came and started some violence, which made the governor, Mikey Sherrill, and the mayor, Roz Baraka of Newark, clamp down. I had both of them on my show last night. I told y'all, watch the show. I'm always going to have the people right in the middle of things. Last night I had Governor Sherrill from New Jersey and Mayor Roz Baraka and Reverend Steffi Bardu was right in the middle of that. I think that was the first interview she did. Also had Spike Lee on talking about the Knicks, but that's another story. I think that it is atrocious, immoral, unjustifiable what they're doing to the migrants. I understand now today they started letting families visit and officials visit and all just started today. But I joined Reverend Bartley and others in saying violent protests, and I'm not just saying it with detainees here. I said it in Minneapolis with George Floyd. I said it in Ferguson, Missouri with Michael Brown. All those cases we were on the front line for. Violence is not only immoral. In my opinion, nothing gives you the right to hurt another human being. You don't give life, you don't have the right to take life away. That's my personal moral conviction. But strategically, even if you don't agree with me morally, strategically, once you become violent, you then give leverage to the opposition to make you the issue and not the violence and the lack of moral concern that they give those that you're protesting for. So it's no longer that you're starving people inside, or giving them bad food, or not giving them sanitary conditions, or letting them have family visits. It's all about you outside throwing a rock. And I think that we can talk about all of this today. So let's talk about the continued protest around ICE. Let's talk about what is going on in Iran. Let's talk about the fact that a judge said that Trump has to take his name off of the Kennedy Center, and he has 2 weeks to do it. Let's talk about your three top Black History Month selections. A lot to talk about today. It is Hot Button Monday, and it's hot too. 1-877-532-5797, or you can go on the message board. People already on the board, I see. Akeem Smith, Reverend Sharpton, we back at war with Iran, U.S., and Iran traded strikes over the weekend, no doubt about it. They exchanged strikes violently over the weekend. Pamela is saying amen for the Vatican apologizing for the diaspora. And Pamela is right. I'm glad the statement the Pope made, but I want to see now what they're going to back it up with. Let's talk about all of it. Hot Button Monday. Keeping it real.

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1: It's Sybil Wilkes with what we need to know. Iran says it will not agree to a new deal with the United States unless its rights are protected. The comments came after reports that President Trump sent Tehran a proposal containing tougher terms. Iran's top negotiator said no agreement will be approved until Iranian leaders are certain the rights of their people are upheld. Iran is seeking access to billions of dollars in frozen assets and wants Lebanon included in any broader agreement. President Trump rejected those demands, demanding that if a deal cannot be reached, the situation could end differently. Ukrainian President Volodymyr Zelensky is condemning a Russian drone strike that injured two people in neighboring Romania, a NATO member nation. Speaking on CBS Face the Nation, Zelensky said the incident is part of Russian President Vladimir Putin's campaign of pressure and intimidation. Romanian officials say the drone was involved in an attack targeting Ukraine before crashing into an apartment building. Authorities in Alabama are searching for four inmates who escaped from the Perry County Correctional Center near Uniontown. Officials say the men were serving sentences for serious crimes, including murder, robbery, and first-degree assault. Residents are urged to remain alert and contact law enforcement with any information. And for the eighth straight season, the NBA will crown a new champion. The San Antonio Spurs defeated the defending champion, Oklahoma City Thunder, Saturday night, 111-103 in Game 7 of the Western Conference Finals. The Spurs now advance to face the New York Knicks, who've been cooling their heels in the NBA Finals. To subscribe to my free daily newsletter, please visit SybilWilkes.com. For all the news 24/7, go to News1.com. I'm Sybil Wilkes. Be informed. Be empowered.
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host, Reverend Al Sharpton, and we're talking about everything from Iran to the president being told that he must take his name off the Kennedy.

0: We see that there are two black majority seats now in Georgia that are up with Congresswoman Frederica Wilson announcing she will not run again. And there's a lot of moving parts going on, so let's talk about all of it and get your views. And as I said, this is the first day of Black Music Month on in 2026. I want your top three black historical artists. I was glad to see the artists move and pull out of Donald Trump's 250th anniversary celebration. Commodores and others said they thought it was a celebration not connected to Trump and politics, and all of them pulled out, and so much so that now he said, well, I don't need y'all. I'm a bigger draw than Elvis. He literally wrote that on his Truth Social last night. I'm going to speak. We'll just make it a speech. And absolutely, we got, well, I can't say. We have a mess on our hands because we have a messy president. And some of us need to own the fact that we could have done more to stop this. So we're going to take your exhale calls and your postings. I see the mayor, Rodney Jones, says it's Hot Button Monday and got his fire up. Yeah, that's what it is. I see Cedric Cooper saying Reverend Dr. King said the truth first to earth will rise again, and lie can't live forever, and that a man can't ride your back unless it's bent. A few justices are starting. I can't see the edge of that. Okay, a few justices are standing. We need Congress to stand. All right. I agree with that, Cedric. All right, let's go to the phones. Let's take your calls. It is Hot Button Monday. Let's go to our brother Jacob. Yeah, kicking us off in Philadelphia, WURD, Brother Jacob.
1: Hey, peace be unto you, Reverend Nile, and to your worldwide listeners, your audience, man. You know what, Reverend Nile, when you was talking, you know, Black Music History Month, right?
0: Right.
1: Now, we can't, like James Brown, Philly International, Motown, Gordy, Stax with Isaac Hayes. They in another category, but the three, you said three artists, right?
0: Right.
1: I would, because we can't forget them big ones, right? Like I said, Philly International. Plus, I'm in Philly, so you know I got to mention them. But I would say Michael, Stevie, and Whitney, right? And Michael and Stevie, their music speak for itself. And then when you get to Whitney, I have never heard that anthem sang like that girl sang it that day. You
0: right.
1: know, you remember that when she did that
0: national anthem? She really did it.
1: I have heard, and I'm a musician. I listen. I ain't heard nothing better. I mean, there's been some good ones, but I'd be darned if she didn't put the icing on the cake with that joint. Which brings to mind, I'm just so thankful that we got three branches of government, right? And that look like the congressional. They done wrapped it in. They so scared. They don't do nothing. They let this guy do whatever he want to do. But the judges that rule the law, that the Constitution, that's so sacred, right, in this Constitution that we have here. So, you know, I'm glad to see the judges and step forward and put a stop to some of this foolishness, some of it being just outright racist. You're talking about now they want his. He put his name up on the Kennedy Center and took the names of the nine enslaved Africans that George Washington had at the house here at Sixth and Market in Philadelphia. And the judges, thank God, told him to put them back. And right. They're in the process. It's slow, but you know what I'm saying. You know how they do.

0: when I say they, I'm talking about, I don't know what you call them, Reverend, now. They're not American patriots. I don't care what label they wear. And you was talking about voting tomorrow some places. People, you keep putting out the call, Rev. We need all hands on deck to save this republic. This
1: is
0: no joke. Yes, this is not a test. This is the real deal, Holyfield. And American patriots, we need y'all just to do the right. I heard about a Democrat that's running that he ain't, you know, he ain't representative of what I think Democrat thing is. And if a Republican beat him, that's a better human than me. That's what I pray for. So I don't care what label you wear. We need some, talking about cleaning up politics. That's how we do it. We don't do it by being in the Crips and the Bloods. We do it by putting good people in there. Right, Reverend Al?
2: That's right. All right. And thank you for your call, as always. And I see the mayor, he came in with his three on the message board. Mayor says number one, James Brown. Number two, Marvin Gaye. Number three, Bob Marley. That's his top three historic figures in black music history. Let's take our break. We'll come right back.
3: Keeping it real.
2: Shopton. Be right back.

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0: 7797, or you can go on the message board at www.nationalactionnetwork.net. Sun Cam on the message board says, condolences to the Leak family on the sudden loss of Spencer Leak Jr. They own Leak and Son's funeral homes in Chicago. Spencer Leak Jr. drove Reverend Jackson's body to the memorial service in South Carolina. He drove it from the house to the funeral home, did all the funerals. The whole family was involved, and I was stunned when Jesse Jr. texted me yesterday and said that this is not senior, this is Spencer Leak Jr. Had a seizure and died. A fine family and an outstanding part of the Chicago black community, and sending them my prayers. Harriet Walters says, good afternoon, Reverend Al. Saw you at 5, as I do all Saturdays and Sundays, and on Morning Joe at 6 in the morning. Okay, you got me. I did all three of those. And whenever you're on with him, I watch. I saw Jesse Jackson in California when he was running for president, and when he spoke at my former church. And I'm trying to see the edge of that. And okay, it's coming up now. These computers. All right, let me go to House Dog. I couldn't get your former church. I'm sorry, but I wanted to read your message. House Dog is saying Kurt Cobain admitted he stole Leadbelly's music and would not pay him, used Leadbelly's music. Billy Preston for the Beatles, just like they copied Little Richard until Eminem, same timelines. And a lot of these artists were robbed, ripped off. And the people that ripped them off were, in some cases, had the mob backing them up. We ain't giving you nothing. And if we told on the mob, told what was going on, or we snitches, informants, they made an industry breaking black artists. And it's still a crying shame. Many of them and their families dead broke, and no one would protect them. I was very close, as many of you know, with James Brown and later Michael Jackson. I saw what they did and tried to get that dealt with. But the people that should have protected them in law enforcement was too busy protecting the criminals. Let's go back to the phone. It's Hot Button Monday. Let me say, by way of announcements before I go back to the phones, don't forget to watch Politics Nation live at 5 every Saturday and Sunday. We had two great shows this weekend, and I hope you were tuned in. We had everybody from Congressman Benny Thompson in Mississippi to Governor of New Jersey to Spike Lee, on and on and on. And we're going to do that every week because we want to get the people right in the center of the issues on the air, and let's talk about it. Every Saturday and Sunday, 5 p.m. Eastern Time on MS Now. And every Saturday, the Saturday Action Rally. And we've been for the last 3 months in transition to our new headquarters that we bought. It's just about ready to go. We're just getting the paperwork from the city. And we will probably be starting our rallies there. We're already moving staff in there tomorrow. Our rallies will probably start there Saturday after next. Not this Saturday, the following Saturday. You can meet me this Saturday at the historic Mother AME Zion Church, 137th Street and Lenox Avenue, 9 a.m. to 11 a.m. And we had a great rally Saturday, and I'm looking for you this Saturday, Black Music Month Saturday, at Mother AME Zion. All right, let's go to the phones. Let me go to Demetrius in Cleveland, Ohio. Demetrius, you're keeping it real with Al Sharpton.
1: Thank you very much, Sharpton. It's nice talking to you this Monday. I just want to mention what happened over the weekend with Israel going further into Lebanon, southern Lebanon. It seems that they're on a mission, you know, to conquer more land. Netanyahu you say he's just trying to displace Hezbollah. But when he moved into new territory in Lebanon, he putting up the Israeli flag. And it seems like that's a statement that this new territory Israel claiming for itself, expanding, you know, the size of the country. It's not protecting the Israeli citizens. It's like on the mission, but to expand the state of Israel and to displace the Palestinians living there and the Lebanese people. And that's a whole different country, not even part of Israel.
0: Right. And, he was quoted, Netanyahu was quoted over the weekend saying he wanted 70% of Gaza. So you're right in where you're headed.
1: Mm-hmm. And that's just you know, to the Lebanese people and the Palestinian people as well, you know, who live in Lebanon and those who live in Gaza, because they being displaced, not provided, you know, housing when they are forced to move, you know, and they not getting justice in the prisons there, just like people here in the United States who are in a facility in New Jersey not getting justice because the Israeli soldiers committing crimes against the Lebanese people and the Palestinians, yet they're not being held accountable in court, you know, for unjustified killing. Yet the Palestinians, they may not even commit a crime as serious as killing, but yet they'll get no prison time. It's really a one-sided justice system is going on, and for Israel to claim itself and being, you know, a sovereign nation that's following the rule of law, and they're under attack by the enemies surrounding them, it's like they're taking the amount of being an aggressive country and denying human rights, civil rights, voting rights to the Palestinian people and the Lebanese people as well. And even going to what's happening in Iran, I can understand why Iran wants the Lebanese question to be a package with a settlement with the United States administration as well, because they pledged, you know, to protect, you know, the Lebanese people and as well as the Palestinians. So it is a package deal. And it's saying like Donald Trump, you know, he had those many troops there, you know, in the Strait of Hormuz, and like his aim is to have a war one way or the other. It's just the pressure of the American people because the oil prices that's stopping him from going out full blast with a war. So it's very essential that American people have to put pressure on him, because if they don't, you know, he is going to try to cause the war to continue, you know, for a profit and take the people's minds off his problems here in the United States, just like Netanyahu in Israel. But at the same time, their goal is to acquire more land and to take advantage of the resources of the different lands that they conquer. Okay, thank you, Reverend Sharpton.
0: All right, always good to hear your voice, Demetrius. Let me go to Don in New Orleans. Don, you're keeping it real. Hot Button Monday, Black Music History Month.
2: Yes, Reverend Al, Black History Music Month begins today, and also the Atlantic hurricane season. But let me say this. The Sahara dust suppresses the formation of hurricanes three ways: air, water, and wind. That's why we have Earth, Wind, and Fire, the group. But nevertheless, I want to say this quickly, Reverend, if I may, when we talk about the congressional remapping in Louisiana, you know, in 1990, Louisiana had eight U.S. congressional representatives, six were Democrat. That's the year that William Jefferson became the first black congressperson since Reconstruction in 1990. And with population laws, it's down to six now. And Republican has two in 1990. Today, they want five, and they want to say the Democrats get one. So that's a loss minus five for Democrats and a plus three for Republicans. And yet, if you look at the state record, the state of Louisiana have closed primaries. There are more registered Democrats in the state of Louisiana than there are Republicans. Yet you have closed primary, not an open primary like California, jungle primary. So how that mad thing, if it's not racial, if you have more registered Democrats, yet you have a majority Republican governor, Senate, and all statewide offices? That's just a question I had.
0: That's why they, thank you for your call. That's why they gerrymandering to handle a minority is in charge of the majority. And the same in Mississippi. Mississippi, I had Benny Thompson on the show over the weekend, the congressman there. They're still talking about whether they're going to try to mess with his district. One black congressman in a state of Mississippi that just about 40% of the population is black. But I think it's like 38%. So it is not only racist, and it is that, it is anti-democratic. So when you're talking about celebrating the 250th anniversary of the country and the democratization of the United States and breaking with King Charles or King at that time, you don't even practice the democratic principles. Oh, you were talking about for white male landowners only. White male landowners only is what you meant. So then why are you asking us, what are we supposed to be celebrating? We can celebrate we survived and thrived.
3: Keeping it real.
0: Let's take a break. Be right back. Keeping it real.
3: Keeping it shopping.
0: Pamela Edgar is writing on our message board. Good afternoon, Reverend Dr. Al Sharpton. I enjoyed listening to your report on Saturday morning. Happy Black Music History Month. She was watching the rally, I suppose. That's wonderful. Thank you, Pam. She didn't say where she was from, but I love when I get from all over the cities around the country. All right. We'll be right back. Keeping it real. Sharpton. Be right back.

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1: It's Sybil Wilkes with what we need to know. Former Vice President Mike Pence said current President Donald Trump's second administration moved away from traditional conservative priorities. Appearing on NBC's Meet the Press, Pence said he wants Republicans to return to what he described as conservative principles. He also criticized this administration's anti-weaponization fund, calling it deeply offensive and a bad idea. The nearly $2 billion fund was recently announced as part of a settlement involving the IRS, but a federal judge last week temporarily blocked it. In New Jersey, Newark Mayor Roz Baraka imposed an overnight curfew around the Delaney Hall Immigration Detention Center following several days of confrontations. The curfew covers a half-mile area surrounding the facility from 9 p.m. until 6 a.m. each day. Now, this order follows comments from Governor Mikey Sherrill, who blamed outside agitators for escalating tensions and defended her decision to deploy state police to help maintain order. Former First Lady Jill Biden said her husband, the former President Joe Biden, naturally slowed down with age while serving in office. In her first interview since leaving the White House, the former First Lady told CBS News she never observed signs of cognitive decline. She acknowledged, however, the presidency is demanding and said aging is something every president experiences. Honda is recalling nearly 100,000 vehicles because of a potential airbag defect. According to the National Highway Traffic Safety Administration, the issue could cause airbags to deploy unexpectedly. Models affected include certain Accord hybrid vehicles, Acura TLX sedans, and other Accord models. To subscribe to my free daily newsletter, please visit SybilWilkes.com. For all the news 24/7, go to News1.com. I'm Sybil Wilkes. Be informed, be empowered.
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13: Carl Nelson back again, family. 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Zaki Baruti will analyze the fallout from the Supreme Court's voting rights decision. Zaki will also analyze the Texas primary and Tuesday's California races. Zaki will also examine the St. Louis congressional race. 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
5: Sun up, the sun down, taking that cotton.
6: There were many that were enslaved that left the plantation, said I'm free, and were recaptured and re-enslaved because the laws said that. Without them signing the laws that we fought for, how should we have gotten free?
7: Sharpton keeps it real.
6: Because you're raising things that you haven't thought out. There were slave rebellions that did. All right, then give me the answer. You haven't answered me yet. If you thought it out, give me the answer.
7: Asking the tough questions.
8: Well, see, here's the thing. I called him with a statement. Now you.
6: No, but I'm questioning your statement. You can question mine. You can question any statement I make. You can question any statement. Whoa. You can question any statement I make, but you cannot call here and tell me don't question the statement you make, brother.
7: Part of the conversation. Just keep it real. Live from the National Action Network corporate headquarters in New York, keeping it real. It's Hot Button Monday. And now, America's number one civil rights leader, the Reverend Al Sharpton.

0: Music History Month. A lot to talk about, and we covered a lot in the first hour. It's XL. It's Hot Button, rather, Monday. So much happened over the weekend, from ICE in New Jersey to the other occurrences with the Trump name stripped, ordered to be stripped anyway by a judge in D.C., to the continued contradictory reports around Iran. Let me bring in our co-host that helps get it all straight every Monday as we start the week. He is, of course, the known and respected and regarded political strategist. And, of course, he is the CEO and founder of Blueprint Strategies, Antoine Seawright. How you doing, Antoine?
1: It's very hot on this Hot Button Monday, Reverend Al, but I'm doing well. And very, very strong lineup you had this weekend, including two of the most consequential members to ever serve in any Southern delegation in the history of the United States Congress, Benny Thompson, and, of course, my mentor and political father, Jim Clyburn, who I spoke to both of them after they had gotten off your show this weekend. So,
0: yeah, no, I was honored to have Clyburn lead off on Saturday night and Benny on yesterday. And it's important that we hear from the people in the thick of the fight. There is a reason they want to go after Benny. They don't know if they can do it, which is why they have to be cautious. And then you see what happened when they went after Jim Clyburn. Even the Republicans said, well, we may not want to say in public the respect Clyburn, but we do understand if y'all divide these districts, you're going to be putting these black Democrats in my districts, and I can get contested. And in a tight one, I could lose by the plurality of the black voters they put in the district. It's classic, Antoine, to me, of the old folks used to say when I was growing up, you cut off your nose to spite your face.
1: Well, I think what they learned and what they discovered is, in a place like South Carolina, relationships matter. And if you add up the work that he has done, Jim Clyburn, over the years, and you add up all of the six members of our federal delegation, and two, including two of our United States senators, the money he's brought to South Carolina outweighs all of them combined. And when our governor, he answers. When the legislature call, he answers. And so there's a sense of respect follows him. And I think that was part of the reason why you saw the result you saw when it came to redistricting. The other aspect of it is there's still some principled conservatives out there who believe in conservatism and the rule of law, as well as the Constitution. And then there's still some folks who believe in process. The process in South Carolina is not like others. It took us 2 years to pass those congressional lines that we currently have. And when the Republicans in the state sued to ensure that those lines were considered racial, the United States Supreme Court, with Trump's Supreme Court, the court ruled in favor of the Republicans. They could not say they racially gerrymandered. They were constitutional.
0: Right, exactly. All right, let's go to the phone. Let me go to Tommy in Chicago, Illinois. Tommy, you're keeping it real with Al Sharpton and Antoine Seawright.
2: A pleasant afternoon to you, Reverend, and always great to hear Mr. Seawright. You know, under the guise of you just can't make it up, and these are the days of your life, is where we find ourselves, Rev. You know, my three Black History music would be Lou Rawls from the city of Chicago, Ramsey Lewis, and Maurice White. And why did I say those particular three? Because my city seems to be having some amnesia about the greatness that has come from this city. The condolences go out to senior league. To Rev, would you believe, and I hope you're listening, Mr. Seawright, and I hope other individuals around this country is listening. You know, some of us have the unbelievable opportunity to live history and not even know it.
0: Right.
2: So, Rev, I got caught up and got into the county jail. The officer came and pulled me off of the deck. One I didn't know lived right on my block. saw me up on one of the never mind that. The bigger part is this, where he called me out into the hallway and he took me to the sheriff's office. And who was sitting behind that desk? Spencer Leak Sr. And you know what he said to me, Rev? This was his exact words, Mr. Seawright. I know your family. What in the hell are you doing up in here? Get out of my office.
0: Wow.
2: And Rev, the officer lived down the street on the corner. Never paid attention to us. He left them going back and forth. He put on a different shirt, and Mr. Leak is when I would meet him. Then, Rev, when I got myself together, I would be sitting in a pulpit. And who would be in that pulpit? Mr. Leak Sr., Reverend Jackson Sr. Both, Rev, what I'm trying to say to you is I'm just going along to get along and live in history. What is wrong with the city of Chicago and our people across this country that you're not recognizing and understanding your living history? People died for us to have the right to participate in this particular doctrine. And when a black person doesn't recognize and understand that Plymouth Rock, it landed on us, and from that moment to 2026, we have not had humanistic rights. And it's just a shame, Reb, that here we are with this individual doing everything on earth that's against the Constitution, clearly illegal, and we're running around here trying to make excuses for a teen takeover instead of grown-ups understanding the reality in which they are. Raise up a child in the way he should go. And I want to leave you with this one, Reb, because this is the best one, Mr. Seawright. If it wouldn't be for individuals like yourself, if it wouldn't be for individuals like Mr. Seawright, if it wouldn't be for individuals like John Austin, if it would not be for individuals like Mr. Purvis Spann, his daughter, C.L. Cooper, the people in the radio station saved my life by me listening. Are you people paying attention? You need to pay attention to what you're listening to. And if you won't take it from a man who's been on the battlefield, such as Reverend Sharpton, I thought I had went through something in Vietnam, Rev. Never in my wildest imagination did I understand that what I really was going to go through was I going to be silent, or was I going to get involved in probably the most and most egregious thing that could ever happen to human beings, to know the truth and deny it. I love you, Doc.
0: Absolutely. Absolutely. And that is the most egregious thing one can do. Thank you for your call, Tommy. Let's go to Wale in Manhattan, New York. Wale?
3: Hey, how you doing, Reverend Sharpton?
0: I'm doing very well. How are you?
3: That's good. I'm doing fine, thank you. You know, in the New York City Housing Authority, you know, every state has a different authority. Philadelphia Housing Authority, Texas Housing Authority, etc. But New York is supposed to be the richest one. They got the most money. And when they started closing down these community centers, in the developments, you know, you have the public service areas, right? Those are the precincts. The housing precincts are the PSA, public service areas. And usually at the community centers monthly, the resident associations, which used to be called tenant associations, they would have their monthly meetings normally at the community center, because that's the space that's available at every development. It's at that tenant meeting monthly that the PSA will come and give their stats, how many shootings, robberies, et cetera. They take questions from the residents, and you get feedback. So we recently had one in the development I live in. Our community center is closed, like many of them. But the public service areas has a community council. Every public service area at every development has a community council. And it's a board, and normally the presidents of the tenant associations are there. And if it's a tenant association that don't really mingle with the residents, all that information from the precinct you will not know. For instance, the one I went to, they had the DA office saying that millions of dollars that they're getting ready to allocate for gun awareness, for this big gun awareness thing that they're getting ready to do. Millions. And they also spoke about how in my development that there's this There's a robbery going on. Somebody is stealing the equipment that they use to fix things in the development. But this information is not going to get out because there's no monthly meetings in my development. So if your development is... Yeah, all this information that they gave us, and I was glad I was at the meeting because there's no meeting, there's no tenant meetings at my development. The tenant association just stopped having meetings. They just do whatever they want to do. At NYCHA, resident engagement is giving them a stamp of approval. And when I call resident engagement to talk to him, he tells me, oh, well, no, they don't run us. The tenant association don't run us. They may run the neighborhood, but they're not running us. And I said, no, but y'all are giving the stamp of approval to allow them not to have meetings, et cetera, et cetera. And he's telling me, nah, that's not true, but it is true. And
0: no, I'm gonna look into this. This is a pertinent issue. This is very, very, very... And you deal with tens of thousands of people when you talk about public housing like this. Thank you, Wally, for the flag on that. Let me take a break. Be right back. More Hot Button Monday. C-Wright is our co-host. Be right back.
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5: It's Sybil Wilkes with what we need to know. The battle over congressional redistricting is already shaping up to be a major political fight ahead of the 2028 elections. Republican leaders are exploring opportunities to redraw congressional maps in several southern states. The effort gained momentum following recent Supreme Court rulings that limited the use of race in drawing electoral districts. Republicans believe the decisions could create additional opportunities to expand their representation in Congress. In the meantime, Democrats are preparing their own strategy, while many party leaders continue to advocate for restrictions on partisan gerrymandering. They also say they're prepared to aggressively compete in future redistricting battles. The federal prosecutor who secured an indictment against former FBI Director James Comey stepped down from the case. A court filing shows that Justice Department Attorney Matthew Petracca has been replaced by Assistant U.S. Attorney Timothy Severo. Comey faces federal charges tied to a social media post that allegedly contained a threat against President Trump. Kentucky Governor Andy Beshear believes Democrats have a chance to compete in Texas after Attorney General Ken Paxton defeated Senator John Cornyn in the Republican Senate primary runoff. Beshear argued that Paxton's political controversies could create an opening for Democrats. Paxton was impeached by the Texas House in 2023 on corruption-related allegations before being acquitted by the Texas Senate. He is consistently denied any misconduct. And at the box office, A24's horror film Backrooms opened strong, earning an estimated $38 million Friday and headed toward a weekend total near $90 million. To subscribe to my free daily newsletter, please visit SybilWilkes.com. 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I'm Sybil Wilkes. 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

0: Hot Button Monday, whatever's on your mind, whatever's in your heart. It is also the first day of Black Music History Month 2026. Antoine, you are of a different generation. Give me your three top Black History Month figures that comes to mind when you think about black music.
1: Well, it's hard to do because when I think about music, I also think about entertainers. And certainly Whitney Houston is at the top of that. I am old school in my thought process, Reverend Al. So I love a little Johnny Taylor in his day. And then one of my favorite songs is Sitting on the Dock of the Bay, waiting for the time to pass away. So those would be my top three at this point. But in terms of performers, certainly you have to put Marvin Gaye at the top of that and what he was able to do to transform music.
0: All right. Now, you got a good list. You're a young man with an old soul sitting by the dock of the bay. It's not your generation. I got to watch you. I

0: WRD Disco Brian.
1: Good Hot Button Monday. A manic Hot Button Monday to you both, Rev. And much like Antoine Seawright, I, as you probably know by now, am also an old soul. My top three artists, I got to go back to the first authentic recorded voice in U.S. history, which would be Mamie Smith, whose crazy blues broke the mold in 1920 and sold more copies than any single in history, and also desecrated and ended the minstrel show music genre, which I won't repeat was the name of. So that's my first. And then, of course, Billie Holiday, 20 years later, who catapulted the civil rights movement in 1939 with Strange Fruit.
0: Right.
1: And then I have to agree with Brother Jacob about Whitney's national anthem. It cannot be topped. Rev, a quick follow-up before today's topic. We started building our demo brief showing how our media accountability briefing service would work, helping leaders know who they're sitting with before going on a podcast or platform, with the goal of helping leaders decide how to proceed wherever they go, proceed with caution or challenge directly or redirect time toward better aligned platforms or community relationships. And I used a recent interview you conducted or was with you as a demo case, and I've almost completed the brief. So I'm just wondering, who would be the right person at NAN to send the sample brief and short proposal
0: to? We'll hold you over on hold, so I can give you that. I would not get over there because you have 30 different people coming with projects that I don't know anything about.
1: Okay, beautiful, Rev. Thank you for that. So on to topics. Too many headlines this weekend. Just way too many. Over the weekend, saw that Governor Hochul joined Hakeem Jeffries and the Congressional Progressive Caucus in endorsing Representative Adriano Espaillat for re-election in New York's 13th District. And that endorsement comes as questions continue to grow about Mamdani's political reliability. As some critics have noted, there appears to be a pattern of saying one thing privately and doing another publicly. Puck News described it as, quote, the Mamdani betrayal. According to the report, Mamdani privately assured Espaillat he would support him after Espaillat endorsed Mamdani, and then appeared on MS Now over the weekend endorsing, or I think it was Thursday, endorsing Espaillat's challenger. And the article notes that Mamdani credited the challenger with securing the release of detainees from ICE custody, despite Representative Espaillat's leadership on that very legislation and oversight efforts. So that's something to keep in mind and consider. And then meanwhile, Rev, our representative, our new newly elected primary victor, Chris Rabb from Pennsylvania's 3rd District, and Hassan Piker, Chris Rabb endorsed and Hassan Piker traveled to New Jersey over the weekend to rally with the leading Democratic candidate, Adam Hamowy, who's running to replace Bonnie Watson Coleman, the first African-American woman to represent New Jersey. And Rev, a deeply troubling fact about candidate Hamowy, I don't know how to pronounce his name, was reported in 1994, he traveled to Bosnia for volunteer work with a foundation later found to be an Al-Qaeda front group by the U.S. government. And during the same period, Hamowy maintained a deep friendship with 1993 World Trade Center bombing mastermind Omar Abdel Rahman, and later testified as a defense witness at Rahman's trial. And finally, Rev, in a related headline, NBC just published today this article. The headline reads, UK blocks visits by left-wing commentators Cenk Uygur and Hassan Piker. And the subheadline is, Britain's Interior Ministry said travel authorization for these individuals had been canceled as their presence in the UK may not be conducive.

0: to the public good. So they are joining UK's other banned political figures here in the U.S., Candace Owens, and of course Kanye West, who was banned from performing in the U.K. And, you know, it's just all coming to a really troubling head, and I hope we can maintain some monitoring of all this stuff, Rev. I mean,
1: Well, I think that's what we are trying to do. I think that there are some very critical issues, and we can't take a day off. And hold on a minute. Let me get Brian's info into so that the right person can handle this in National Action Network. Get that
0: Thank
1: to
0: you,
1: me.
0: Sir.
1: All right. Let's take a break. Be right back. Hot Button Monday, shopping. And, of course, Antoine Seawright. Be right back.
2: Keep it real.
1: What's up, Carl?
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0: I'm your host, Reverend Al Sharpton. It's Hot Button Monday, first day of Black Music History Month. Antoine Seawright is our co-host. Antoine, there are six primaries tomorrow around the country. Which one should we be watching, and what impact will they have long term as we head to November's midterm elections?
1: Let's plug in for South Carolina, because early voting continues to happen in our state, where we've had record numbers every single day since early voting has started. And if people are wondering, there have been 152,122 people cast their vote early in our state, 105,516 Democrats, 46,606 Republicans. So there is some enthusiasm on the Democratic side in South Carolina. But the California primaries are the ones that everybody's going to be watching for tomorrow night, for the simple fact that Nancy Pelosi's replacement will be on the ballot. And, of course, very consequential governor of California is happening. The third largest economy in the world is held in California. So whomever the next governor is of that state will be something to watch. Of course, they have jungle primaries. And so the name of the game is survive and make it through the jungle. So we'll see what happens. But I think all eyes will be on California tomorrow night.
0: All right, let's go to Kevin in Delaware. Kevin, you're keeping it real with Sharpton and Seawright.
2: Good afternoon, Reverend Sharpton and Mr. Seawright. Thank you for taking my call.
0: All right, thank you for calling.
2: For starters, I just want you to know that I watch Politics Nation every Saturday and Sunday. I don't miss a day. God bless you.
0: Thank you. Appreciate it.
2: What I want to talk to you about is what Israel's doing over there in Lebanon, and them saying that they want to take over 70% of Gaza. I don't hear one word coming out of the mouth of Jonathan Greenblatt or the anti-defamation league when it's doing that. But let someone say anything negative about Israel, all of a sudden you're an anti-Semite. And I think it's hypocritical that what the atrocities Israel is doing to people in Palestine, but he doesn't seem to have a comment on that. But like I said, you say anything about Israel, all of a sudden, you know, he comes out of the woodwork. That's what I had to say to you.
0: Thank you for your call. I think that the Netanyahu is going to, in my opinion, continue to try and do whatever he can to prolong these encounters, because if peace or settlements or some accord is reached, he's facing a trial and could go to jail. Now, that's just my personal opinion. I think that, and it even makes it more despicable that he would use war and loss of life for some personal kind of way of getting around his facing the law. And I'm not the only one that has said that, but I feel that way. I've always said to my fellow leaders of Black civil rights organizations that you have to be consistent. And I say that to Jonathan Greenblatt and Jewish leaders. I say that to Catholic leaders. You have to be consistent. You cannot stand up and defend your people if you do not have the same yardstick when others are being wrongly done. This whole breaking of the peace treaty and going into Lebanon and saying that you want 70% of Gaza is antithetical to people saying they want to try to have peace in a two-state solution. Now, if you're saying you did not say it, then why don't you stand up and denounce you didn't say it? Because it's clearly been reported. Netanyahu has not denied he said this about Gaza. And their behavior in Gaza speaks for itself. And the attacks in Lebanon over the weekend, you can't deny. That's a fact that happened. And I think Kevin raises a point that they've got to be held accountable. You can't have two sets of rules. Let's go to Metaverse and hear from Curtis. Curtis, you're keeping it real with Sharpton and C-Rat.
3: Hey, how you doing, Reverend Sharpton?
0: I'm doing well.
3: Yeah. Two set of rules, two sets of facts. Reverend Sharpton, let me ask you a question. Did you come out of high school in 72 or 73?
0: High school, I was out in 72. I graduated
3: in 72. The reason I'm asking this question is, you know, more than likely we're not going to agree on a lot of things, but the facts that we discuss civilly when we're having these conversations, that I'm correcting the record. There are two events that are going on. The federal freedom event, the American 250, was an act of Congress 10 years ago. And that was an election cycle, 2016. What the elected president is doing, his event, is what he controls, the property under the presidency. People are being forced to pull out of the one that was congressional bipartisan by saying, oh, I thought it was going to be. No, we should clear that up. If the Commodores want to pull out and say, I'm not going to do the bipartisan that came out of Congress, the America 250, don't say it's because of the gentleman that's in the White House and the voters voted him in. Now we're not being fair to the process. And that's what's not being cleared up, because a lot of people are not dropping out. There are two events. One that was started in 2016 when there was a very contentious election cycle. If you recall, we were debating the conduct of Mr. Comey, what Loretta Lynch did, what Senator Clinton had done. There was some tampering. Now we know what happened, and people don't like to hear that. Tulsi Gabbard uncovered the documents. And folks on your side of the island,
0: uncovered what documents?
3: Tulsi Gabbard reported the dossier, the Steele dossier, came out of Hillary Clinton's campaign. It wasn't the Russians. And Bernie Sanders being silenced by Debbie Wasserman Schultz, they said the Russians did it. It wasn't the Russians. We let things come on and talk to people.
0: That is not factual. That is their... That is Tulsi Gabbard's accusation. If that had been factual, people could have been prosecuted or brought in front of the Congress. That is what she reported. That does not make it a fact. That's number one. Number two, when you say that when the Commodores and others are pulling out of the event and that they don't know what they're pulling out of, well, apparently Donald Trump doesn't know either, because why is he attacking them and calling them names if he did not feel that they were pulling out of the event he called? I mean, Donald Trump is ranting and raving, angry, and said he'll go and star in it himself. So maybe you need to tell Donald Trump what you're telling us. He's on an event.
3: Reverend Sharp, may I respond?
0: Yes.
3: Okay, look, we know for a fact in 2024.
0: No. You said you wanted to respond. You said you wanted to respond. Respond to what I said. Did Donald Trump not say over the weekend that he does not need them? He'll star himself. He draws more people than Elvis and called them a bunch of names. Did he?
3: He did not do that. He said he would do his event. He's doing not.
0: No, he did not say that. He said that he would cancel that event and do his own event. And he called them a bunch of names. You can't rewrite what he wrote. This is not even a soundbite. This is what he wrote on Truth Social.
3: Mr. Sharpton, that's why I called in. It's the event that he controls, not the congressional events. This is why I called in.
0: But they were not going to his event. You just said that.
3: Hold on a second. Wait, let me respond. The backlash is being, if they show up at any event, people are going to boycott them, and you all are using political fear.
0: Who is
3: they're
0: y'all?
3: They're not going to the... Look, people are saying y'all better pull out or we're not going to support. You know this is going on. That's why I have to call in.
0: You're fabricating something that wasn't said. They said that they were not going to the event that they were invited to. And they said that they were misled as to what the event was. That is what they said. Trump said, therefore, I'm canceling the event. And during my event, I'll keynote it myself. If he was not talking about the same event they were going to do, then why would he say, I'm going to keynote it myself? He must think it's the same event as they thought it was the same event.
3: Are you going to allow me to respond?
0: If you go ahead and if you respond to what I said, respond means, wait a minute, whoa. Respond means you address what I said. Respond don't mean you go off in some deviation.
3: Sir, the reason why I called in, the word is obfuscation. You are obfuscating the fact that I stated you.
0: You will not address what I said. I've addressed everything you said. You said I've addressed directly where you're saying people are putting heat on them for the wrong reasons. And I've said the one who has said that is Donald Trump. And you refuse to address that. Now you want to talk about obfuscation and all that. I've addressed directly what you said. And what you said, if they're wrong, then Donald Trump is wrong. Because both sides of this are addressing the same event.
3: What you're doing now is inaccurate. Listen to me. You didn't say
0: that. If it's inaccurate, then Donald Trump is inaccurate. Are you denying Donald Trump wrote on Truth Social? Did Donald Trump say that on Truth Social?
3: Just because he said it don't make you right. I'm telling you, you didn't clarify about
0: it. I'm only quoting what he said. So now you have to, rather than admit he said it and say he's wrong, you're going to make me wrong for quoting what he said.
3: Yeah,
0: Try again. You did a good hit, but you try again. You can't have it both ways. If Trump said it, and I'm quoting it, and I'm wrong, then say he's wrong. And all of it don't matter. They ain't coming, and he's having his event, and he going to speak. And good. Let's have a break. We'll be right back. I love how they take little things and try to be tricky. Like I ain't woke up this morning. I wake up and work out every morning. Keeping it real. That's what we do. Shopton. See right. Be right back.
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5: It's Sybil Wilkes with what we need to know. Iran says it will not agree to a new deal with the United States unless its rights are protected. The comments came after reports that President Trump sent Tehran a proposal containing tougher terms. Iran's top negotiator said no agreement will be approved until Iranian leaders are certain the rights of their people are upheld. Iran is seeking access to billions of dollars in frozen assets and wants Lebanon included in any broader agreement. President Trump rejected those demands, demanding that if a deal cannot be reached, the situation could end differently. Ukrainian President Volodymyr Zelensky is condemning a Russian drone strike that injured two people in neighboring Romania, a NATO member nation. Speaking on CBS Face the Nation, Zelensky said the incident is part of Russian President Vladimir Putin's campaign of pressure and intimidation. Romanian officials say the drone was involved in an attack targeting Ukraine before crashing into an apartment building. Authorities in Alabama are searching for four inmates who escaped from the Perry County Correctional Center near Uniontown. Officials say the men were serving sentences for serious crimes, including murder, robbery, and first-degree assault. Residents are urged to remain alert and contact law enforcement with any information. And for the eighth straight season, the NBA will crown a new champion. The San Antonio Spurs defeated the defending champion Oklahoma City Thunder Saturday night 111-103 in Game 7 of the Western Conference Finals. The Spurs now advance to face the New York Knicks, who've been cooling their heels, in the NBA Finals. To subscribe to my free daily newsletter, please visit SybilWilkes.com. For all the news 24/7, go to News1.com. I'm Sybil Wilkes. Be informed. Be empowered.
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0: America's number one civil rights leader, the Reverend Al Sharpton.
1: Keeping it real, keeping it real. I'm your host, the Reverend Al Sharpton, and we're back. 1-877-532-5797. Our esteemed co-host, Antoine Seawright. Antoine, that last caller from Delaware was indicative of, I guess, how the Trump crowd, and starting with him, starting with Trump, got very offended when some of the artists withdrew from his 250th anniversary. And because I've been hearing stuff all weekend, and it reminds me, you're a Southern guy, you might have heard this. My mother used to say that I'm from Alabama. You were born and raised in Brooklyn. She said, but I can tell you one thing about farming. If you go out and see a pile of hogs and throw a brick, the one that hollers is the one you hit. They wouldn't be hollering if it didn't impact them. And I really thought Trump was not going to respond the way he did. But and maybe he's responding that way because he's losing in Iran and he's lost some of the court battles. But, he called, the caller tried to destroy, he called the people third-rate artists and overpaid. He was directly talking about the same concert. He called them that. I would have told him. Go ahead.
2: It's a cult, Rev. Either you support me or I'll knife you. And truth be told, Donald Trump, as you know, he came from the entertainment business. So he knows the ins and outs of the business very well. So this is not anything new. He's used to firing people or firing back at people that he may not like or may not agree or who do not subject themselves to his will. And I think that's true for his politics. I think that's true for how he runs government. I think that's true for his everyday life, so we should not be surprised. But more importantly, I think Trumpism was at play from the very beginning. They tried to hoodwink or these folks or that this was non-political or didn't have anything to do with Trump, but more about celebrating America. And once these artists figured out that this is all about Trump, they pulled out. I think we need more artists with platforms who will go to the plate and say, we are going to go along with the extreme racism, bigotry, and hate that's flowing freely from this White House. And I commend those artists for taking a stand. Sometimes you don't have to do things loudly to make a stand, Rev. Sometimes it's just saying no is a strong way to take a position.
1: That's all they did was they said, no, we're not going. They didn't call him a bunch of names. He called them names. And obviously, they were talking about the same situation. What I didn't understand, and I didn't even deal with it on my TV shows over the weekend, but I didn't understand is, well, why didn't you call Nicki Minaj and some of these artists that's all friendly with you? I mean, why are you beating up on folks that wouldn't, that felt this was being misled? Where's Nicki? She's busy that weekend. Where's the folks with you? And they had two or three artists stayed with him, Vanilla Ice or something. He canceled them. I'm going to do it myself. So he's obviously talking about the same celebration. But I'm glad to hear people call in that's on his side getting upset. It means that it worked because I didn't know that people, I had young people on my staff here at NAN and at Politics Nation that didn't even know who the Commodores were. Said to me, who were the Commodores? And I said, are you serious? And so I'm glad that he gave a whole new generation some publicity on some of the good artists because Commodores was bad in their day. And let's go to Cliff in Connecticut. Cliff, you're keeping it real with Al Sharpton and Antoine Seawright.
3: Hey, Rev, thanks for taking my call. Listen, Rev, I'll be brief, but I just want to make a point. What I do in Connecticut, I deal with the issue of police misconduct. Okay, so in terms of policies and then if it's applied to everybody. And what we're seeing is similar to what happened in North Carolina, where this Caucasian cop just simply punched several times. I don't know if you saw it and your listeners are aware of it, but there's a video in North Carolina where this white cop just repeatedly punched this black woman in the face. Okay, she claims that she needed some attention, you know, but nevertheless, the white cop continued to punch her in the face. Now, when it comes down to the use of force, what I'm having problems with is how is punching somebody in the face applicable and acceptable in terms of use of force? You know what I mean? And particularly, Reverend, here's the part that which I don't see the contrast. I can't find and don't see black police officers punching white suspects or white criminals in the face. So either the black cops, again, get a different set of training, or there's no white criminals. So quite clearly, punching somebody in the face, I can understand handcuffs, pepper spray, or even the taser, but punching somebody in the face, that's just abuse of power and abuse of authority. There's no
1: and this happened in
3: that period.
1: This happened in North Carolina?
3: You know, in North Carolina 2 days ago.
1: All right, let me.
3: So you can just
1: and
3: Google
1: you say
3: it
1: that
3: it.
1: It's on Google, okay. I'm surprised
3: you know
1: North
3: Reverend?
1: Carolina people haven't called me on that. This is the first I'm hearing on that. Do you know what part of North Carolina?
3: I'm not too sure what part of North Carolina, but it's going viral, you know. And also in Fairfield is another situation in which a female white cop is beating our brother with some dreads. Same thing, punching him in the face. And Rev, punching somebody in the face is just not part of a policy. I don't believe police officers go to training and punch people. They're not trained to do that. So to see police officers doing it, particularly to black people, there's something wrong with that. That's abuse. That's brutality.
1: Yeah. All right. You on it?
3: Thanks for taking my call.
1: Let me check it out. And also talking about Connecticut, I see I was called by the family. They indicted that policeman who I went up and did the funeral with, Ben Crump. But they indicted my manslaughter, aggravated manslaughter, not murder. I think it's murder. I mean, the family's gone on with it, but I think it's murder. But I'm glad I went, and I'll be back for his trial there in Hartford, Connecticut, the killing about a month and a half ago. Let's go to Reverend Williams. Reverend Williams.
4: I respect you, and my favorite three groups, the Dick the Hummingbirds, Sam Cooke and the Soul Stars, and Ray Charles and the Raiders.
1: Wow.
4: And my favorite church is the Washington Temple.
1: Well, you know that's where I grew up. Now, you don't.
4: You know, I know it.
1: No, you know, well, you were back there in those days. But no, go ahead, give me that again. Dixie Hummingbirds.
4: Ray Charles and the Raylettes. And Sam Cooke and the Soul Stirrer.
1: And the Soul Stirrer. Now, you know,
4: yes,
1: people do not know that Sam Cooke was an outstanding gospel singer.
4: You got that right.
1: Yeah, a lot of people only knew his R&B side. But
4: no,
1: Sam
4: sir.
1: Cooke, when I was a little boy preacher, 7, 8 years old, Antoine, preaching. Sam Cooke used to come sing at Washington Temple with the Soul Stirrers. And I knew him. Everybody would come through Washington Temple. That's the church I grew up in, was licensed in as a boy preacher. Mahalia Jackson, everybody would come through there because we had the largest hall. We had bought a former Lowe's Theater. So everybody, if you want the big crowd, go to Washington Temple. So I met everybody. And Sam Cooke was huge with the Soul Stirrers, no doubt about it.
4: Yes, sir. He sang that song, Jesus is a Friend Until the End.
1: That's where the song was.
4: And I tell you, to keep the good work up, bro, now, I love you. I missed that broadcast every Sunday night on our way home to Philadelphia. We always listen to Washington Temple and Ronnie Dyson.
1: Yeah, Ronnie Dyson was about 2 years older than me. We grew up in the junior church and the junior ushers together. And when I started the junior church when I was 10, he used to sing. And then he went on to Broadway and started in Hair. I used to say to my daughters, because they were too young, didn't know Ronnie, that Ronnie Dyson could out-sing Luther Vandross any day.
4: You got it. Well, you know, I want to say this music has helped me face tomorrow and live for yesterday. So God bless you, Reverend.
1: I love
4: you. Good work up.
1: Thank you for your call. I think that's wonderful. I see Bruce Turner saying on our message page that breaking news, Tina Peters released early by the governor of Colorado. Okay, that's interesting. One of the things that is intriguing to me, Antoine, is that we are taking too lightly, I think, the fact that they are trying to eliminate a substantial portion of the Congressional Black Caucus. Talk about if these redistricting fights that we're dealing with are successful, how it would reduce the number of black, CBC members, and what are the implications of that?
2: Rep, the reason why I'm concerned about the effort and how it's being handled is I think that there's a lot of perception in the media and in our community that they only deal with it now. What they're dealing with right now are the states they can control right now. Southern states, the ones who they have executives and legislatures in place to be able to change the maps. They're not going to finish this job until 2028. So you had Bennett Thompson on the program last night. They're going to try to make his map applicable to 2028. They'll redraw lines in 2027. Same thing in South Carolina. They'll come back next year, January, and try to redraw the lines using the same map, terminate the 6th district, 2028. I think they will expand their plan to other states ahead of the 2028 election cycle. Unlike us, they're treating this process like a marathon, not a sprint. And so, therefore, they're going to redraw the lines next year and make them applicable to 2028 so they can have total power and control of both state houses and congressional lines all across the country, and which could lead to the extermination of 20-plus Congressional Black Caucus seats in a matter of a 2-3-year period. And let me not stop there because I don't want anybody to be under the illusion. If they do that, you come right back around in 2030 with a census, and then they will redraw the lines again to make them even stiffer and even more Republican. So the long-term plan they're trying to do, and I keep saying this, and some of my friends and some of the shows say you can't keep saying this on air because it's not, you can't prove it. Well, I'm going to say it again on this program. This is an effort to exterminate and eliminate black political power and representation starting in the South.
1: Well, I don't think that's an extreme statement. I mean, it's clearly targeted and it's clearly done. And when you see what happens, I was telling some people at MS the other day, we just talking in my office there, is that Menifee didn't beat Al Green. Redistricting beat Al Green. And redistricting is why Frederica Wilson is not running for re-election. They're using this maneuvering of the redistricting laws or calls that in the legislatures, southern legislatures, to eliminate people purposefully. And rather than our get into a back and forth with each other, we need to look at the big plan and deal with the plan. Don't fall for the okie doke, as we say. Be right back. Take a break. Going back to the phones when we come back. 1-877-532-5797. Shopton. C-Right. Keeping it real. Be right back. Keeping it real.
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5: It's Sybil Wilkes with what we need to know. Former Vice President Mike Pence said current President Donald Trump's second administration moved away from traditional conservative priorities. Appearing on NBC's Meet the Press, Pence said he wants Republicans to return to what he described as conservative principles. He also criticized this administration's anti-weaponization fund, calling it deeply offensive and a bad idea. The nearly $2 billion fund was recently announced as part of a settlement involving the IRS, but a federal judge last week temporarily blocked it. In New Jersey, Newark Mayor Roz Baraka imposed an overnight curfew around the Delaney Hall Immigration Detention Center following several days of confrontations. The curfew covers a half-mile area surrounding the facility from 9 p.m. until 6 a.m. each day. Now, this order follows comments from Governor Mikey Sherrill, who blamed outside agitators for escalating tensions and defended her decision to deploy state police to help maintain order. Former First Lady Jill Biden said her husband, the former President Joe Biden, naturally slowed down with age while serving in office. In her first interview since leaving the White House, the former First Lady told CBS News she never observed signs of cognitive decline. She acknowledged, however, the presidency is demanding and said aging is something every president experiences. Honda is recalling nearly 100,000 vehicles because of a potential airbag defect. According to the National Highway Traffic Safety Administration, the issue could cause airbags to deploy unexpectedly. Models affected include certain Accord hybrid vehicles, Acura TLX sedans, and other Accord models. To subscribe to my free daily newsletter, please visit SybilWilks.com. 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

0: go to Detroit to Sly. Antoine Seawright is our co-host. Sly.
1: Good afternoon, Reverend Allen, Reverend Seawright. How's it going?
0: Going well.
1: Great, great. First, I want to express my condolences to the family of Ron LaPred. He's the bass player of the Commodores. We lost him over the weekend in New Zealand.
0: Oh, really? Okay.
1: Yes, sir. I got a few things to touch on. Let me start with a couple icons in music, and I'll give you a brief history on each. I'll start with saxophonist Lester Young. Lester Young played for Count Basie's orchestra. He was a sax man. Tenor sax, as a matter of fact. He was the one that coined the phrase cool as being, you know, fashionable. I'm cool. This is cool. You're cool. He was the one that started that trend. He was also the one that coined the phrase bread as money. I'm going to make my bread. Okay? So, He's to me, a big contributor to our culture. Okay. Next would be Sly Stone. Sly and the Family Stone. Sly Stone actually fought against racism by being...

0: I believe he did that song in a means of protest. Okay, now, next, I will say thanks or show my appreciation to the Vatican for apologizing for slavery. And my response will be not cut the check.
1: Right.
0: Okay. Okay. And then I want to touch finally on Iran, because like a couple of weeks ago I heard a caller and he was talking about how Iran is a terrorist country and things like that. And he was mentioning what happened in 1979 when they took 66 hostages. But they freed 14 of them. They freed the black ones and they freed the women because they did not want to oppress the already oppressed. But when you start with the Iran hostage situation in 79, you're starting at the middle of the book. And people need to look at Operation Ajax. Okay, now, that to me, I was, if Iran is a terrorist country, let's talk about how they got there. Because under Operation Ajax, the United States CIA was lured into conflict by Great Britain and their version of the CIA called MI6 to do a coup d'etat. Now, this occurred between 1951 and 1953 because of a corporation called Anglo... what was it called? Anglo-Persian Oil Company, now known as British Petroleum, or BP, because they ran a monopoly over Iran's oil. And Iran was only getting a 16% royalty. And when their democratically elected prime minister, Mohammad Mossadegh, wanted to nationalize their oil, he wanted to take back control and nationalize the oil, so their citizens could benefit from it and thrive. But of course, there is a certain culture of people that feel that they have to own everything and everybody. So Great Britain lured this country into getting involved and instigating the coup d'etat that pretty much eliminated Mossadegh and replaced him with the Shah of Iran. So, I don't look at things with Iran as a form of terrorism. I look at it as them fighting back. But, like the temptation say, if you're living in a glass house, don't throw no stones.
1: Yeah.
0: Because this country could be considered a terrorist country when you are using unidentifiable, unmarked airplanes to deliberately murder people by launching missiles at their vessels, accusing them of drug smuggling and things like that. This country could be considered a terrorist country when you threaten to use military force if you don't surrender your country to me, or I'm going to take over your country. So that's my brief rant. What say you? I'll take my responses off the phone.
1: All right. Thank you for your call. Let me go and I'll respond to both after this next call. To the Sage of the South in Atlanta, Georgia, Brother Jihad. Brother Jihad. Wait a minute, I'm sorry. They tell me we got to go to break. I'll come right back to Jihad. Keeping it real. Shopton, C-Right. Be right back.

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0: of the South, the sage of the South in Atlanta with Brother Jihad. 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
1: Hey, good afternoon to both of you.
0: Good afternoon.
1: Good, and I don't know who that caller was before, but the theme is what I called, called without even hearing him to follow up on. You know, I'm at the point now where I want the reporters to be questioned by other people. Because it just doesn't make sense to me where Trump, I forgot which cabinet member, testified that Iran did not have nuclear weapons and wasn't working towards a nuclear weapon. That's the evidence out of her mouth before Congress or whoever. I think it was before Congress when she made that testimony. That's not disputed. We can play it over and over again. The nuclear agency also said their result of their study was that Iran was not working on a nuclear weapon. Then how do we let Trump over the past, and the reporters is who do this, let him keep making the statement that they must not have nuclear weapons without challenging his statement with his own cabinet secretary, whoever it was, and from the nuclear people whose job it was to monitor Iran from Obama's administration. So he's correct. We start these arguments in the middle without going to the beginning.
0: Right.
1: So this particular argument here, if the reporters would hold him accountable based upon what his cabinet said and the nuclear agency, what they said, then he wouldn't be allowed to continually make this statement that I'm doing this because they can't have nuclear weapons. It just doesn't make any sense to me that reporters just allow this particular thing to start the interview as if it's brand new without evidence to counter what the particular person is saying. That's my response to him. Secondly, to my good friend, Mr. Seawright, what I would like here, then, this is a suggestion, Reverend Shalder, you and I talked about this before. This new strategy by the Republicans, and it seems that the Democrats don't understand it or don't want to address it, is this, that we all suffer from Trump derangement syndrome. They should own that. They shouldn't be trying to explain how they are not affected by this deranged man in his decision-making policies. You know what I mean? So this is not something for the Democrats to run away from. This is something for them to accept because they currently are using that as a strategy to put the Democrats on defense. They say, well, I'm not really boom, boom, boom, boom, you know what I mean, trying to explain. No, we do suffer from Trump's deranged syndrome. You know what I mean? We can accept that and we can support it and defend it. The other thing that they're running from, the Democrats, from what I'm hearing on the news and watch them every day, is that the strategy that we have to do more than just run against Trump. Why? I mean, Trump represents the Republican Party. Trump shows that he has control over the Republican Party. He has the House, he has the Supreme Court, he has the Senate, so he's in control. So to say that you're not going to just talk about Trump, that's foolishness. Because what Trump works against is the Democratic policies. And what the Democrats are responding to, Trump's policies, the Republican policy. So to deny that to come up with some type of thing to say, no, we got to do more than run against Trump, I don't understand it. It's so simple and logical to me. You know what I mean? And I don't understand why the Democrats are falling for this trap, so to speak. They say that they're not running against Trump. Well, who else are you running against? He controls everything. He controls them. So if you say you're running against the Senate, you run against Trump. You run against policies, you run against Trump. You know what I mean? Accept it and let's deal with it and not be tricked into this defensive mode to try to come up with something new. People know that you're for good health. People know that you're for the prices going down. People know all of that already. But what you're really against is these policies that Trump are instituting, you know what I mean, to hinder American progress and specifically hinder black progress. I mean, I don't think they should run away from it And I wish Mr. Seawright, if he agrees, would share this with the Democratic Party as a strategist and tell them they need to rethink their strategy on how they're responding to these two issues. That's what I wanted to talk about, Reverend Shelton.
0: All right. Thank you for your call. Antoine, you want to respond?
2: Well, Rev, I agree with my good friend from my southern brother, from another mother, except the only part I disagree on is we have to do both. We have to run against Trump and Trumpists, but at the same period of time, we have to offer to the American people what we are and not just because we're against Trump. And we've heard that time and time again in research. We've seen it on the ground. We've seen it at events. We've seen it talking to people. And you know who we hear that the most from? At least I do. I hear that the most from African Americans, particularly Black men. We know who Donald Trump is, et cetera. What are y'all going to do for us? What you going to do for my community? What you going to do for my family? So there's a sense of we're making that strategy assumption, if you will, based on research, based on what feedback we heard from us. And so I agree that Donald Trump should own this economy, should own the policies he's put in place. He should own the fact they have the power and they're in control. But there's a large segment of the population who knows he's bad. They know his policies are bad. They still voted for him, and now they regret it. So now they're saying to us, well, what are y'all going to do for us? We tried y'all and we tried him. Now tell us what you're going to do for us. And so I think we have to keep that in mind because voters decide how and what we talked about things.
0: All right, let's stay in Atlanta. Let's go to Miss Sharon. Miss Sharon.
3: Good afternoon, young men. It's good to hear your voices today.
0: Good to hear yours.
3: I'd like to credit the last three callers because they were really speaking facts. But now, I didn't call to get intellectual with politics today. I called to say, and I hope that I can say it without getting anybody into trouble, I am and we are sick and tired of being sick and tired of listening to dump on lie social, because that's all it is. It's a bunch of lies. You can call it truth social, but you know that you're spewing untruths. If you're staying up all night spewing these lies, then you can't be working for the taxpayer citizens. You can't be doing that. You're not doing that. He's not doing that. And I'm going to say just what you guys are saying. A hit dog will holler.
0: Right.
3: And, you know, you reap what you sow. And he can dish it, but he can't take it. I'm telling you, that low IQ, no class, ignoramus, needs to go someplace and sit down. I just couldn't hold it anymore. I'm sorry, that's not Ben saying it, it's me.
0: You don't have to apologize on this show. No, I think, thank you for your call. I think that it is warrants our being emotional because the man has so much of our lives, the affordability of living, the engaging in wars, the demeaning of our voting rights that we fought for. He has so much of our lives in his hand. We should not ignore it. I agree with Jihad there. You can't act like he's a side issue. He is the issue. Now, I agree with you, Antoine. We also should add what we're going to do. But you first got to put in real context that he's got to go. And those that support him have got to go. And I don't think we ought to be apologetic about that. The fact is, Trump ran against Biden. He added, I'm going to do this, that, and the other, which none of which he did. But he ran against Biden. People need to be very clear what this man has done and intended to do. He intended to come in with this biased, bigoted, pre-1950s world, and he's doing it. He's destroying voting rights. He's destroyed diversity and equity and inclusion. he's running a rampage through the Middle East for his partner Netanyahu. So we should not act like not addressing him is that we above and we go high when he's low. No, you got to deal with the reality that we're under. This is not an option. This is what we're under. This is the social setting that we're living in, Antoine.
2: And the only way we change that, Reverend Al, is with our vote at the ballot box.
0: That's
2: we
0: right.
2: can demonize, we can strategize, we can ostracize, but the only thing we need to be doing is prioritizing our participation where we're going to take our country back.
0: No, I don't disagree with that at all. I just think that the more we identify what's going on, the more we will get people out to vote. And I think that it was, in my opinion, it is a motivator to come on and say what needs to be said. Let's see if we can get one more in. Are we out of time? All right, well, let me read off the message board. The quote you used on Friday, who is this? Pamela Edgar, was that you need to root hog or die, poor pig. We need to reestablish, get out the vote campaign. We're doing that with our voters patrol. And I think that that we need to obviously organize precinct by precinct. That's why we form these brigades. And we are having brigades be at the polls. Because I do not underestimate that they're going to have ICE agents there under the auspices of, or pretense is a better word, that they're looking for illegal aliens, like illegal immigrants to go come and vote. They don't come to vote. They're there to intimidate. And you need a brigade there not to be starting a fight, but they're to bring people in, tell people don't worry. If anybody interferes, we're here as a witness. All of them will have cameras. They will be able to go live. We're going to set up a live feed nationwide so we can pinpoint stuff in real time. This we must organize for. I hear the music. I had to go. Let me thank Antoine C. Wright. Let me thank all of you that called in, listened in. You that called in, listening, and couldn't get through, but hung in there anyhow. Remember, whatever you do, wherever you go, however you feel, tell somebody, tell anybody, tell everybody. Reverend Al told you personally, just keep it real. Keep it real. Keep it real. I'll talk to you tomorrow.

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1: It's Sybil Wilkes with what we need to know. The battle over congressional redistricting is already shaping up to be a major political fight ahead of the 2028 elections. Republican leaders are exploring opportunities to redraw congressional maps in several southern states. The effort gained momentum following recent Supreme Court rulings that limited the use of race in drawing electoral districts. Republicans believe the decisions could create additional opportunities to expand their representation in Congress. In the meantime, Democrats are preparing their own strategy, while many party leaders continue to advocate for restrictions on partisan gerrymandering. They also say they're prepared to aggressively compete in future redistricting battles. The federal prosecutor who secured an indictment against former FBI Director James Comey stepped down from the case. A court filing shows that Justice Department Attorney Matthew Petracca has been replaced by Assistant U.S. Attorney Timothy Severo. Comey faces federal charges tied to a social media post that allegedly contained a threat against President Trump. Kentucky Governor Andy Beshear believes Democrats have a chance to compete in Texas after Attorney General Ken Paxton defeated Senator John Cornyn in the Republican Senate primary runoff. Beshear argued that Paxton's political controversies could create an opening for Democrats. Paxton was impeached by the Texas House in 2023 on corruption-related allegations before being acquitted by the Texas Senate. He is consistently denied any misconduct. And at the box office, A24's horror film Backrooms opened strong, earning an estimated $38 million Friday and headed toward a weekend total near $90 million. To subscribe to my free daily newsletter, please visit SybilWilkes.com. For all the news 24/7, go to News1.com. I'm Sybil Wilkes. 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
14: Carl Nelson back again. 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Zaki Baruti will analyze the fallout from the Supreme Court's voting rights decision. Zaki will also analyze the Texas primary and Tuesday's California races. Zaki will also examine the St. Louis congressional race. 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
1: I'm Kevin Brown on your home for 24/7 News, the Black Information Network. Three people are dead, including a child, following a gas explosion and five-alarm fire that leveled a Dallas, Texas apartment building. Officials with Dallas Fire and Rescue say two women and a child were killed in the blast. Four people are hospitalized, including one in critical condition. A search of the site is continuing as several people remain unaccounted for. Rosie Martinez says she's been unable to locate her sister and one-year-old nephew.
2: This doesn't feel real to me. It feels like...
1: An 11-year-old boy is accused of attacking another child and pointing a toy gun at police. It happened near 31st and Mingo in Tulsa, Oklahoma. Police said a group of juveniles wearing ski masks stopped a 12-year-old boy who was then shot by a toy gun which fires gel-like balls. The child received several welts. Police Captain Richard Mullenberg told 2 News Oklahoma the situation could have been dire.
3: You know, a child basically just points his gun at the officer as he's pulling over. Then when the officer gets out of the car, tracks him with the gun even more.
1: The boys fled but were rounded up, and the suspect was taken into custody on complaints of pointing a dangerous weapon, obstruction, and possession of tobacco by a minor. Attorney Ben Crump has filed a lawsuit against the United States on behalf of families who were targeted for medical experiments. 2 families learned that they were secretly enrolled as test subjects in a National Institute of Health-sponsored experimental RSV vaccine trial in 1965 through 1966. Ross Otto Hambrick and Victor Marcellus King both died in 1967. The new filing alleges that the United States government, through NIH, selected the most vulnerable children it could find, black infants from low-income families, to test a dangerously high-concentrated experimental vaccine known as Lot 100. The tissue samples from the autopsies of the children informed the development of RSV vaccines, now generating billions in revenue. The deaths of Ross Otto and Victor have never been compensated or acknowledged for the role the infants' deaths played in the role of the vaccine. A California appeals court upheld a ruling in favor of a city that commissioned a Black Lives Matter mural, dismissing a legal challenge from police officers in San Jose who claimed discrimination and harassment. The mural featured images of Asada Shakur and a Black Panther, which the officers found offensive. The court determined that the mural's message of inclusion and support did not constitute harassment or discrimination. The officer's interpretation of the images as racially intimidating was not supported by the court, which affirmed the lower court's decision. For more news impacting the Black community, listen to the Black Information Network on the iHeartRadio app or log on to BINnews.com. 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I'm Kevin Brown on your home for Black News First, the Black Information Network.
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6: What you were experiencing last night as the numbers were coming in and as your numbers were growing, tell us what that feeling was like for you.
7: You know, for the entire time, man, you know, we made it very clear that we wanted to run a multicultural, intergenerational movement of working class people, those living in middle class and low income, and those struggling in poverty. That my desire was always to put the interest of everyday Chicagoans on the front pages of papers across this globe. And we did that because, you know, for a long time, man, people shy away from their values. And I don't. I wasn't raised that way, man. I was raised by incredible human beings, man, that challenged me and my siblings to always speak truth, to be honest, be straight up with people. And then people get to make a decision. And so, you know, as I saw the numbers coming in, it was, you know, I thought I would be relieved, but it wasn't, you know, a sensation of relief. It was more just a sensation of confirmation that what I know that people feel, it's what I feel. And, you know, having that dynamic reflected in last night's decision. You know, something that I'm confident that that's what is going to carry us, you know, to a better, stronger, safer Chicago.
6: So a couple things. One, you can't ever go on Don Lemon before you come on and talk to me. So we just have
7: to check this out. I want you to know straight up that we're the elevator. And I said, you know how our people feel about our city. And me going on CNN before I hit the family, folks going to give me grief. So I was prepared for it. The only thing is, man, like, look, you know, Don did do a bit in Chicago. Does that count for something? He was here for a minute.
6: Fair
7: he
6: enough.
7: Was here for a minute. All right.
6: Fair enough. I give you that. And you look good on there. I know you didn't get any sleep last night. I already know that. You've got a lot to do, a lot to work on, a lot. I hope you get a chance now, really, to get a few days at least to go away and just decompress, because there's a lot that's coming at you. But I do want to ask you this one serious question, because one of the things that's still very clear out there is the work that has to be done between you, the city, and the Fraternal Order of Police. Talk about how you think we can help make that work, because it comes so hard, certainly during the campaign time, but it's got to be different as we manage through the city. So what do you think would be your first steps in trying to make that relationship work?
7: I've always said that everything that we do, we have to do it as a family. We have to do it collectively together. And, you know, we have district council members, a chair, Anthony Driver, who leads that community commission on public safety. We have our faith community. We have our business community. Of course, obviously, my office, and I spoke with Mayor Lori Lightfoot yesterday. She's prepared to lend whatever support she can. It's really going to take all of us, man. I sat around the table of about 12 mothers, taking their pain and turning it into purpose. These are all women who lost their sons to gun violence. And you know what they said to me? This was remarkable, Rufus. They said, look, we heard about your plan to train and promote 200 more detectives. They said they want to be a part of that. And I said, okay. You know, there's not one person that will be solely responsible for the collective work that we have to do. Now, look, I get it, man. The decision comes down to me. But just know that my style is that, you know, I trust, you know, the love that people have for one another in this city. And so when we sit down with, you know, law enforcement, you know, we will sit at a family table, and we're not always going to agree on how we approach these dynamics. I'm confident, though, that we will come to a consensus. And then we begin to move forward. Look, I've said this repeatedly. I love living in Austin. My family, we love the west side of Chicago. But Rufus, you're a great historian. I don't know who the last mayor of the city of Chicago was that ever woke up in one of the most violent neighborhoods in the entire city. You know what I'm saying? Like this is an experience that is not just something that I read about. This is my day-to-day, right? And so I'm going to move with expediency and tremendous urgency, because what I want for my family, I want for every single family in the city of Chicago. And I want law enforcement to be able to do their job and not have to do someone else's. I want them to get home to their family, just like I want the people that they interact with. I want them to be able to get home to their families as well. And I believe we can do that if we come together.
6: Mayor-elect Brandon Johnson, I said this to Alex earlier. I'll say this to you, that call on me whenever you need, whenever you want. I am there for you. I will call on you if I think there's a way that I can be helpful that you don't know. And I will say that not only for me, but all of those within my circle and my sphere. We want you to be successful. We need you to be successful, and we know that you will. Congratulations, and thanks for spending some time with me this morning. What I'd love, and I don't want to produce a show necessarily on the air, but I'm going to do this because I got you. But to come in before this thing really kicks off, and let's sit down and just spend some time with the people in a way, now that you are the mayor-elect, now that you're going into the office, because it won't be a whole lot of time for you to do that once you get started.
7: Hey, look, I would love to do that. You know, Titus picked up the phone, and I remember when, you know, me and my campaign manager, man, we were holding it down on Sunday evenings at 5 o'clock. So, you know, WVON has been a place where the movement has been able to express its values. And so it would be my tremendous honor to do that. Thank you, Rufus, for everything and willing to throw down with me. It's going to be a great moment And I'm looking forward to leading this city.
6: It already is. Thank you so much for joining me this morning, Mayor-elect. Again, congratulations to you and your family for your work and for your sacrifice and for our future and the hope that you bring and inspire to all of us. Thank you.
7: Thank you. My family and I, we appreciate that. We look forward to it.
6: Indeed.
7: All right.
6: Be well.
7: Bye-bye.
6: She has been just stalwart in the work that she has done and was very clear in her thoughts yesterday at the City Club of Chicago, the policy arm of where folks go to share opinions on policy. And she joins us this morning, and I'm so happy that she did. Kim Fox, the Cook County Attorney General, had enough, done enough, and time to move on. But Kim, good morning and welcome to the morning show. How are you, my friend?
8: Good morning, Rufus. I'm good. How are you?
6: I'm good. But really, how are you? Is there relief? You put down a lot of passion yesterday in what you shared with the folks. I said, man, Cameron, you got a lot off your chest yesterday.
8: I did. I still have 18 months to go, so I want to reassure people I'm not going anywhere. But I've had the honor and the privilege to serve for the last 6.5 years, and there's been so much said about me and my office that I don't generally respond to, because I believe, you do the good work and let the work speak for itself. But I truly had gotten tired of folks lying, not about me, but to our people about what this work is. And I've seen people, engage in controversial fights about what our policy is because they didn't know. And so I felt that was an opportunity to call out what has been misinformation that our people have been fed, and remind people who I am, what I promised I would do, and what we have done. And so I feel relieved. I'm tired, but I feel relieved.
6: Well, what I experienced yesterday, I've got four sisters, and I experienced a lay down of this is the way things are yesterday. Just a true factual rendition of this is where things stand. These are the things that are important. This is what I said I was going to do. This is what I've done. And as you said, and stop lying about the facts, because the facts are here. And it was just it was beautiful. It was brilliant. I was hearing about it. I would have been probably there, the first one standing and the first one cheering, if I wasn't 1,000 miles away. So let's go back, Kim, and talk about when you first came in. And we were, people need to be reminded that we were on the throes of Laquan McDonald, and yes, people felt certain ways about Anita Alvarez. And you came to the rescue and came in and said that you were going to make some changes and said you were going to do some things that were good, clear, and fair for the people that were important to you and the people who you knew had been maligned for so long by this criminal justice system. And even yesterday, when you put it in context, to remind people that the office that you hold is the same one that was held by Edward Hanrahan, who went in back in 1969 and killed our Black Panther brothers. That was powerful, and that was clear, and that was things that people need to remember. So talk about, just remind people here of what it was that you were thinking about and what it was that you were looking at when you decided to run for this office in the first place.
8: Yeah, so I was an assistant state's attorney. I worked in that office for 12 years, from 2001 to 2013. And having worked in that office and also having lived in the community, having been from the projects, having been from Cabrini, I've seen all of the perspectives. I knew what it was like to live in a community seized by violence. And I also knew what it was like to be a lawyer charged with keeping those communities safe. And there was a real disconnect. There was a real disconnect between the lawyers whose job it was to advance public safety for those communities and what they understood the assignment to be, who they served. And so when I decided to run, the controversy over the murder of Laquan McDonald had not yet reached its full height. I have to remind people of that it came while I was running, but I didn't jump in because of Laquan. I was already there. And what was exciting about that time, that it wasn't me coming to be the rescue, it was advocates and activists and young people and old people taking to the street at the same time saying we deserve better than this. And so there was this, I can't even describe what that synergy looks like, where I was like, yo, that's what I think too. And to be at the right moment at the right time. But I came in with a mandate of, I know what's happening here, that we are not serving the communities that we are sworn to serve with justice. And that that meant having hard conversations around race, around poverty, around policy, around policing, that I had to say the things that we all knew, but that others wouldn't say, that we had a racist police culture, that we had a racist criminal justice system, that we had put into place things that were oppressive to our communities. And because someone like me had never had that seat before, it would be controversial to make those acknowledgments. But that's what I signed up to do. And so it has been it has been brutal at times, because systems don't like to change or be called out. And the attacks on me personally as a black woman have been unfathomable, but I wouldn't change this journey for the world, because I think it has demonstrated what happens when we have unapologetic black leadership in a city like Chicago.
9: And the fact is, if you're not going to be that person, then there's no reason for you to be there.
8: Don't come. Don't come. I said that yesterday. There's no purpose for us to conform to policies or to practices to make us individually feel safe, right? It is much safer if I just told the line, if I just said, you know what, we're working on it, we got it, and didn't mention race, didn't mention it, didn't mention failed policies that hurt black communities. It would have been an easier journey. The police would, and I wouldn't have been sideways if I did not say that we had a history of racist policing in this city. But then why we wouldn't be where we are today. And we have a long way to go, but the 250 plus wrongful convictions that have been vacated, the vacating of convictions for people who used marijuana in amounts that are now legal, the stopping of the prosecution of people for driving on suspended licenses because their license were suspended because they couldn't afford to pay tickets, bail reform, being a national leader on bail reform, all of those policy initiatives that the state legislature, that our office have been a part of, comes from centering our communities without apology.
9: Kim, I have to say, the work that you've done is so important, and the way in which you've done it has been so remarkable, and the people that you stand for are the ones who really need to be stood for, and I am so proud to know you and so happy that you've been there moving the soil, doing the work, and making happen the things that you've made happen. When you reflect at this moment about the work that you're doing, when we think about it, when I first heard that Kim Fox is going to step down, my first thought was, oh, no. My second thought was, no, you do this when you're on top. I mean, you leave on your own terms when you're ready. But when you reflect on that, is it because of the exhaustion of the job? Is it because you're not getting support that you need? Clearly, there's a lot more to do. But do you feel like you've taken it as far as you should take it at this point, and you need to make room for someone else?
8: It's all of the above, if I'm being honest. I took this role, I said this yesterday, as a mother of young children. And when I started out, I told them that this would not be forever. And I meant that. And I watched my children grow up while I did this work, and I certainly hope that I have made them proud. I have four daughters. And having their mother, a black woman, do this work has been really important for me to demonstrate to them. But I also missed a lot. And I am a year out from being an empty nester. And I want to be able to have a life that is with them in a way that I hadn't before. And then secondarily, I think for far too many people, and this will sound controversial, believe that once you're in elected office, it's yours for the rest of your life. Hmm. And people generally don't walk away from these positions of power. It doesn't belong to me. It belongs to the people. And it is my sincere hope that we have someone else who comes into this role, who has shared values, who are accountable to the people, who will bring more innovation and take this further. As I said yesterday, I'm so delighted that we have new mayoral leadership coming in Brandon Johnson, who believes in these values, who I think will find police leadership aligned with these values, so that we can go higher, farther, faster. I wholeheartedly believe that this is a relay race, and too many of our leaders hold on to the baton far too long, and we don't get as far as we need to go. And I'm just grateful that I've had the opportunity to take the baton from President Preckwinkle, to give the baton to Brandon Johnson, and to see who else gets to come into this role and takes us to the finish.
9: Okay, so you're still dropping pearls this morning. Look, ladies and gentlemen, if you did not have a chance to be at the City Club yesterday, you want to go to their site. You want to hear, see all that came from this sister yesterday. And Kim, your daughters, everybody is proud of you. Those who you don't even know have no idea that they exist, have been watching you and watching this journey and watch what you've done. And I recall personally giving a speech not long after you got there and saying that we're so happy that you're in the place that you're in, but you can't change this alone. It was a system that needs to be impacted in order for you to make a difference. And you have impacted that system in ways in which people did not think you could do, in ways that clearly have not been popular to some who would be writers, who would be legislators, who have really continued with the status quo. So if nothing else comes out of all that you've done, no, you've done your job well. And we're proud that you have been there and proud that you have been doing it. And I have no doubt that your children feel the same way.
8: Thank you, Rufus. I really appreciate that.
9: No, and it's from the heart. So, Kim, 18 months, when the time is up, do you think that there would be enough impact in the system from the things that you've done that these things can continue on irrespective of who will be sitting in the seat?
8: Absolutely. Absolutely. I think one of the things that was really important to me was that we didn't just do something that would be my administration, right? We changed the game in terms of data transparency. The people deserve to know how we and the police are serving them. So we have the first of its kind, and now it's all over the country, data transparency, where everything that we do is available on our website. So you can see how many people were arrested, how many people referred to our office, how many people were charged, what happened with that. Like, you get to see it by your zip code. Right. Never in the history of prosecution have we been able to make that data available. We do it now. And so whoever comes in next is not going to be able to turn off the light and be able to hide from us whether we have practices that are different in Lawndale and Roseland than we do in Minka Park. It's there. The bond reform initiatives, you know, the passage of the Pretrial Fairness Act ensures now that people are not going to be held in jail because they are poor, but held because they are a threat to public safety. That's law. You know, the law around marijuana legalization and the vacating of convictions for those largely black communities who were previously convicted for amounts that are now legal. The law changed with that. And so I got 18 months and a legislature down in Springfield, a black caucus down in Springfield that has thrown down a gauntlet on racial justice, equity, and fairness, and has taken a sincere commitment to criminal justice reform for us to codify as much as we can so that the systems bend and change, even as their leaders do. And so a lot of the work that we've already done, you can't undo. You take my picture off the wall, but you can't go back to where we were before. And for that, I am very proud.
9: Well, there's not a better picture that they can put on the wall, so they should leave that one up there. Kim, you're not long in politics, nor am I. So when you think about the fact that you made this decision and made this announcement this far in advance of the time you would leave, is that unusual? And why did you do it now?
8: It is unusual. I mean, 18 months is a long time between now and the end of the term. The primary is about 10 months away. And the reason I did it is I knew that this would be the first time since 2008 where the seat would be open and there would be a lot of interest. And I want people to show themselves. Who wants this job and why do you want it? And I want our communities to have enough time to be able to interrogate them. I don't believe in the okey-doke, right? I don't believe in the I'm going to leave at the last minute and then put somebody in there that I know. Like that old school Chicago politics of like tomfoolery, even if I think it's for righteous purposes, doesn't serve our people. I want people to believe in the system, believe in our democracy. And so leaving with enough notice so that people can avail themselves to run, I want to know. I want to know who wants this seat. I want us to be able to ask every question, make every demand, in enough time for us to make an informed decision. And that's what this allows for us to do, because I think we should be exceptionally critical and scrutinize anybody who says that they want to take this job at this time. And we need as much time that we can get to do that.
9: Appreciate that. So you're leaving, but you're certainly not a lame duck. Kim, if you had to give some advice to the listeners about what to think about going forward and what we can do to kind of sustain what you've been able to do there, what do you tell us?
8: I tell you one, we got to stay informed. I think for so many of our listeners, and I've seen this over the course of the last 6 years, you might hear a soundbite and think that it's true. Like when the Pretrial Fairness Act was making its way to being implemented, you know, there was a real misinformation campaign going on, and suddenly this act that had been worked on for 2 years was called

0: that we should be making demands on our leaders. You know, I have a series that I do called Kim Talks, where I go out to the community and I sit in community and talk to issues specific to them. And so we have a new mayor coming in and a new administration coming in, and you know, demand accountability from this administration to come and sit and talk to issues specific to your communities. We're not a monolith. The needs of Lawndale are very different than the needs of Washington Park. You know, we got black folks living in both. Mm-hmm. We need to talk about that and hold folks accountable. And then, you know, lastly, I would say, you know, do your part to inform. Once you become informed, once you hold accountable, to bring others in. We can't afford to be apathetic. And so whether it's your block club, your church group, whether you've, like, said, I don't like politics, we can't afford to not be engaged in politics and policy. Because if we don't set the agenda, someone else will set it for us. And we can't afford to offload that to folks who might not share our agenda. So the power is truly in the people, because people will circle in and out. The power is with us, and I want us to embrace the power that we have.
1: Ladies and gentlemen, she dropped the mic yesterday at the City Club. I'm glad she picked it up and came on WVON this morning. Attorney General Kim Fox. Kim, be safe where you are. So appreciate you. So care for you. You're such a powerhouse. Look forward to seeing you soon and talking to you again very soon in the future. Thanks for coming on with me.
0: Thank you, Rufus. I appreciate you.
1: She is here in the studio with us this morning. Mayor Lightfoot, good morning, and welcome to WVON Studio here with The Morning Show and me.
2: Good morning. It's always a pleasure, and we've been talking about doing it in the studio, so I'm glad I'm getting it done my last week.
1: So am I. I think you know. Nobody told me that I couldn't do it, so I declare today Mayor Lori Lightfoot Day in the city of Chicago.
2: I appreciate it.
1: So there we have it. You're giving a big speech this afternoon out on the west side at Build.
2: Yes.
1: People are looking forward to that. I know when I went on to try to get tickets, they were already gone. Which I was okay with because I got to go out of town. But if I happen to be crashing, if something happens to my event, I'm rolling in with you and your folks.
2: No problem. You're always welcome.
1: Let's do this first. How's the family?
2: You know, everyone's good. I appreciate you asking. Amazingly, my daughter is in the final stages of her freshman year in high school, which seems like it just went by in a flash. My wife's good. We're good. We're in a very good space.
1: Well, I will just tell you this. I recall having a freshman in high school, and you've only got three more years, and then they go, and they never, ever come back. So we're excited that my son is coming back this weekend for Mother's Day.
2: Oh, that's nice.
1: At 35 years old. So once they go, they're gone, and that's just kind of it. Mayor, I want you to take a moment and just talk about Arena Preston, the fallen officer from this weekend.
2: Yeah. You know, she was very young. Very young, in her early 20s, and looked younger. I had the opportunity and really the privilege to spend time with her mother, her stepfather, her sisters, and extended family. And they're just shattered. The emotions were, as you might expect, very, very raw. And I know in those circumstances, unfortunately, having done that many times with victims of violent crime, I'm there to speak on behalf of the city and offer our sincere condolences and our help. But truly, there are no words that can heal the trauma that a family member is experiencing, particularly in this instance. Her mother was just shattered.
1: We become numb to so many of these things. This one is really particularly harsh because, one, she's an officer. Two, she's young. Three, she was accomplished and about to hit another level of achievement right now. And coming off of her shift, just to think about this happening and, you know, reading who she was, where she went to school, how she was getting this done, and she was only 24 years old.
2: Well, I think the other thing, Rufus, that gets lost in a lot of these things, she, a black woman, lived in a majority black neighborhood, and we are doing this to ourselves. And we can never, ever rationalize, normalize violence that happens that we do to each other. And we don't know all the facts, and I don't want to get ahead of those, but I am just devastated by how many times we, black folks, pick up guns

0: wreak havoc on other black folks. And we have to have a conversation about that. You know, we talk about all sorts of other things. We talk about, rightfully so, you know, police-involved violence. We talk about all kinds of other issues. But we have to reckon with what we are doing to each other. Because if we don't, we are never going to solve the problems that plague our community, not just here in Black Chicago, but all across the United States. There are too many young black boys who become young black teenagers and become young black men who are themselves traumatized by neglect, traumatized by the other winds that blow in our neighborhoods, and then turn to the streets that is a certain path to destruction for them. And unfortunately, in many instances, results in a continuing of the public health epidemic of violence. And I'm not pointing fingers, I'm not blaming folks, but as a black community, we have to reckon with and talk about and do something in concrete ways to address this horrible pipeline of souls to the streets where they are lost and they are causing harm to others.
1: So the mayor's not pointing fingers or blaming people. I will do it. I'm pointing fingers and I'm blaming people, because if black lives matter, they've got to matter to black people. And it's not just what the police do, and it's not just what happens in other places. Black lives have to matter to everybody. So if a black person is picking up a gun and aiming at another black person, they are sabotaging the whole effort that we talk about with Black Lives Matter. It's got to matter to us. And the words that you say, Mayor, sitting in where you were and pushing against these things and watching it and going to all the places that you've gone to, it's a lot. And I know I was really troubled back when I was at the school board, and I went to too many funerals for too many young people in that time, that it was really us doing it to us, and that really has to stop.
0: Look, I think that we have to get to, obviously, the root cause of the problem, so we got to support young children, not just the teenagers and the young adults, but young children and their families. But I often think we need to have a concerted effort to go into the schools to talk about the consequences of violent actions. It's not enough to just have peace circles. It's not enough to talk about violence interruption or mitigation efforts. I think we've got to bring the victims of violence into and in front of the young people to see the real-life tragedy that happens when we become indifferent to other people's suffering in human life.
1: Mayor, so this was on my list of questions, but while we're here, everybody gets concerned about black children who go downtown en masse when the weather gets nice or for whatever other reasons. Give your thoughts on what we can do about that.
0: Well, I've got a smile on my face. We see other people's children gather en masse everywhere in other parts of our city, along our beachfront. For example, there's a spot just north of Fullerton where a lot of white students gather along with their friends. But when black kids come downtown, then we lose our minds. Look, here's the thing that I know. Our children, regardless of race, ethnicity, religion, deserve to enjoy the great beauty of our city everywhere. And we tout our downtown as a major attraction, and rightfully so. Our beautiful lakefront, Millennia Park, Michigan Avenue. Our kids should not be barred from enjoying that. But they've got to do it respectfully. Mm-hmm. And so I was saying the same thing to those children, their parents, their guardians. Come downtown, but do it in a way that is respectful. A property, a people, and of the greatness of our city. The images I've seen of our kids hopping on cars, twerking, whatever the latest thing is, you know, I'm old school, but that, I think, belittles who we are. Yeah, there's a time and a place for everything, but coming downtown and being on top of cars, engaging in violent behavior, going into stores and wreaking havoc, we can't have that. But where it's got to start is in the home. The parents have to take responsibility for their kids. They can't bring them downtown, drop them off, and hope for the best, and hope that somebody else is going to parent their children. And unfortunately, we've seen way too much of that. We shouldn't have to have 250 or 300 officers just on a four-block radius of downtown to protect against havoc that teenagers are wreaking. We all have to do more. There's plenty of opportunities all across our neighborhoods. That's why we've spent so much money investing in building up opportunities for young people to safely enjoy themselves all over Chicago so they don't have to feel like the only place that the party's at is downtown. That's not true.
1: We're talking with Mayor Lori Lightfoot on Mayor Lori Lightfoot Day here in the city of Chicago. How are you doing? Reflect on how you're doing. How does it feel going into your last week in office?
0: You know, it's a little surreal, I will say. But for me, I'm doing well. I'm looking forward to being private citizen Lightfoot. I'm looking forward to being a full-time mom, full-time spouse. And I'm looking forward to taking care of my friends and family who I tend to but haven't been as present for over the last 4 years. So I'm also looking forward to being engaged in things in our city that I know are important to me. Amy and I will continue to be present in spaces where we're helping support our youth and our elders. And I'm looking at and having lots of interesting conversations about the way that I can continue to support economic development, particularly in the South and the West Sides. So I'm looking forward to reclaiming my life. Optimistic about what the future holds for all of us. And I'm going to be spending a lot of time sitting in high school bleachers this summer watching my daughter play AAU basketball. But I'm excited about the future. God has blessed me in immeasurable ways, and this last 4 years has truly been the journey of a lifetime.
1: Well, if she's playing AAU basketball, you will spend a lot of time in gyms.
0: Yes.
1: Count on it. And maybe I'll see you there. We'll be trying to push our Cocoa 5 product around the city. Actually, I thought about you with all that's going on. And I said, the mayor, at some level, there has to be a sense of relief because these problems are really huge that the city faces. And the problems that are coming up, particularly when you try to deal with these issues of homelessness and these issues of the migrants and these issues of crime coming into this summer are significant. And you did a lot in trying to deal with them, but these are intractable issues that have been here for a long time. And so my sense, I said, you know, somewhere in there, there's got to be a sense of relief that while these are still issues that don't get fixed, there's somebody else's to deal with.
0: Well, I don't quite look at it that way. I feel more like we took a lot of strides to take on some of those seemingly too big to solve problems. I think what we've taught ourselves in the city, and really I hope a model for the nation, is how to operationalize equity. You know, for far too long, people have said, well, what can we do about poverty? For far too long, people have said, well, what can we do about homelessness, affordable housing, economic development in the South and the West Side? What can we do? Sorry, my allergies are just killing me.
1: Yeah.
0: What can we do to really help small businesses? And people threw their hands up as if these were problems that weren't man-made and that couldn't have a man-made solution. And I hope what we have demonstrated over 4 years through some of the toughest circumstances that our city has ever seen is the seemingly impossible is actually possible. That's what I feel so proud about. No, of course, we didn't solve every problem. We couldn't in 4 years' time. And it's not going to be solved in the next 4 years. But we got to keep making concrete, tangible strides to address all of these issues. And my goal since the February 28th election results was to set up the next mayor for success, because setting him up for success means setting our city up for success. So we've continued to be out there. I've continued to break ground, cut ribbons, not for the greater glory of me, but for the greater glory of our residents who deserve better than what they've received in the previous decades. And while I'm going to be sitting in a different seat, I'm going to continue to fight hard for those same residents so they feel like they are seen and they are heard. It's going to be in a different way, of course, but I want to make sure that we continue to challenge ourselves to hold leaders accountable, but also hold ourselves accountable.
1: Well, you've been good and classy and honorable since that election night, and it was really a shock to me that it went as it did, but you have been just pitch perfect since then. Talk about, Mayor, when you first decided to run for office, and I know you didn't expect this pandemic. Nobody did. You didn't expect it to run or last as long as it did and all the things that came with it. But talk about what some of the objectives were that you had when you first decided to run and whether or not you were able to meet them.
0: Well, look, a big reason why I started on a journey that ended up in me deciding to run is seeing so much disparity all over our city, and particularly on the south and the west sides. And I really think about the west side. You know, I'd been to the west side before 5-6 years ago, but I really got to see the west side in starting in really 16, 17. Thinking about what is it about this moment where we're seeing this big spike in violence, and seeing so many places on the west side where it looked like the fires of 68 had just been put out. I was on the board of Christ the King on the west side, a Jesuit high school that primarily caters to young black students and their families from the west side. And so spending the time that I had spent over the years over there, seeing so much despair, but also knowing the people and recognizing that there were people who lived in these neighborhoods, whether it was North Lawndale or East and West Garfield Park, and of course the great neighborhood of Austin, that just wanted a break, that wanted a leg up, that were toiling for so long. That really made me start to think about what could I do, sitting where I sat in a law firm, but in a place of privilege with a modest platform, what could I do? And what I started out doing was going to other people who had even bigger platforms, who had the then mayor's ear. And what I got was a lot of, well, that's nice, that's interesting, but no commitments. And so, look, I'm a person of action. And I started to think to myself, well, what about me? You're going to all these other people. You're not seeing the results. What are you going to do? Now it's time for you to put up or shut up. That was a lot of the conversation I had internally in 16 and 17 that eventually led me to broach the subject with my wife, who looked panic-stricken
1: and,
0: and refused to talk about it for months. But as I thought about it more, I thought, is God calling me to step up in this moment? And I concluded that I would regret it for the rest of my life if I didn't try.
1: And there you went.
0: And there I went.
1: And there you went. So when you think back now, what are you most proud of during this time?
0: I mean, look, I can't pick a thing, because there are several things that I'm very proud of. I'm proud of the fact that we really raise people's consciousness all over our city, that we can't be a great global city and have our neighborhoods on the south and the west side starving. That can't be a thing. It's inconsistent with who we are. I'm incredibly proud of the work that we did during COVID. I know between myself and Dr. Arwady and incredible people at the Chicago Department of Public Health, that there are people living in the city today that wouldn't have if we didn't step up in the moment and make the tough but necessary calls. I'm extraordinarily proud of that work, and I will be for the rest of our life. But I'm also really proud of the fact that we've, I think, fundamentally changed the compact between the governed and the government, that we have raised people's hopes and expectations on what they should expect from the fifth floor and from city government. And my hope is that we never, ever go back. People have a right to see themselves reflected in the policies and prescriptions and the way in which resources are invested across our city. They have a right to believe that, yes, they can get their street paved. Yes, they can get the lights fixed. Yes, their schools can be better. Yes, they can get economic development and help. That shouldn't be an anomaly that happened for 4 years and then goes away. I've been telling people, you don't need a golden ticket and an invitation from the mayor to do good. You don't need an invitation to stand up and demand that all elected officials at all levels are accountable to you, the people. Don't be silent and stand on the sidelines. And I hope that we've raised the expectations and hope of people forever.
1: Well, I'll say this, Mayor, and you talked about it a moment ago, but having grown up in North Lawndale and West Garfield Park, thank you. Because I do go back, and I spent time working over at BBF for 5 years. Mm-hmm. And when I went back over there, what I said was, this looks just like it did when Dr. King was killed, after April 5th, 1968. And I could point out places where the drugstore was and the grocery store was and the record store was. And those things are gone, and there's nothing there but vacant lots. So the reinvestment, the consideration of these communities that have long been disinvested in, if there's nothing else that people will remember, your focus on those places is one that people in these spots and are from these places will always give you credit.
0: Look, in North Lawndale in particular, I think is really going to be going through a renaissance. You know, sit-down restaurants, which were non-existent, companies that are coming and investing in North Lawndale and bringing with them really good paying jobs. We just awarded our last round of community development and grants, and there were several that went to North Lawndale. I feel very optimistic about the future of North Lawndale. There's a lot of hard work that needs to continue, but we have absolutely planted the seeds of transformation there and other places across our city, but I'm very optimistic about the future of North Lawndale in particular.
1: And I'm going to ask one more question. If Titus tells me to take a break, I'm going to ignore him. And I've got callers who've been on since I said that you were coming on today who have a comment or so to say to you. But I just one question. If I said to you that I'm considering running for mayor, what would you tell me?
0: I'd say, have you talked to your wife, first and foremost? But look, what I would say is it's a tough job. You've got to be very prepared. You've got to be doing it for the right reasons, which is to serve, not yourself, but the people. You're not going to get a lot of plaudits and pats on the back for jumping into the fray. But I would say if you want to serve your city, if you want to change around the course of history, there's no better place to do it. Mayors get to see the immediate impact of what we are doing, for good and for bad. If it works, you get to see it. If you need to pivot because it's not working, you get to see that as well. But it is incredibly satisfying and gratifying. I meant when I said, my 4 years as mayor has been the honor of a lifetime. I have hopefully, I know I've learned a lot about how to be a leader in a time of crisis. And it's made me a better person. It's made me a more thoughtful person. And these are gifts that I have been given that I will take with me for the rest of my life and pass them on to others.
1: Well, Mayor, I will say I'm glad you were there. I'm glad you were the one. And I think you did a remarkable job, particularly given the circumstances that were there. I know we met before you even considered becoming mayor. Mm-hmm. And shocked when you decided to do it. Shocked when everybody decides to do it. But as you've continued to rise through it all, you've been phenomenal and focused on the things that we think are important. And, you know, for whatever the reasons, you'll move on to whatever your next things are. But you will always be remembered for getting us through some very tough times and focusing in on some places that we need to be. I do want to give my callers a chance to reflect to you as well, because they've been waiting for a bit.
0: Okay.
1: Linda, good morning and welcome to VON. What's on your mind this morning?
2: Good morning, Mayor Lori Lightfoot. This is the sister-in-law of Dwayne Williams. I want to tell you thank you from the depth of our heart for all the support you gave us during this time of bereavement, missing my brother-in-law.
0: Yeah.
2: And my son had an impact on you when he said, made that statement of if his uncle had 5 minutes with those guys that took his life, that he would have showed them why the world was flat. And that was so true of my brother-in-law. That's the man that he was. He was also the nephew of Lou Palmer and Auntie Georgia. He was their nephew as well. And we're going to trial on June the 12th. And we're taking you with us in our hearts and telling you again, thank you so much for all the support you gave given to me and my family. And for God continue to bless you and your family as you go on to different things. Thank you so much.
0: Well, thank you, and thanks for calling in. And I will say again, she's talking about the retired firefighter was killed.
1: Right.
0: Her nephew's comments in memory and commemoration of his uncle were so incredibly profound.
1: Mm.
0: And the love that family had of their deceased loved one, it was just so moving. I will never forget it. As she was talking, I was taken back to the stage. It was a rainy day, a cold day. We were in a parking lot because we had to accommodate people with COVID. There were people that were listening in their cars over the radio to the service. But you could tell that this was a man who really made his presence known in his family, who was beloved by his wife and his daughters, but also had a profound impact on everyone that he came in contact with. And his nephew said, if those young men had just given him 5 minutes,
1: wow,
0: 5 minutes, he would have convinced them why what they were doing wasn't right. But importantly, he would have wrapped their arms around them and helped them.
1: And probably still would, even if he hadn't passed.
0: That's right.
1: As we spoke earlier, I wish there was a way we could stop this. And we've got to find a way.
0: Yes.
1: Find a way to stop this. Harold, good morning and welcome to VON. What's on your mind this morning?
3: Yes, good morning to you and Madam Mayor. Great job. I don't care what nobody say. And I'm happy that my daughters are able to see someone who looks just like them. And you are tough as nails. And I don't care what anybody say. It's a great job because the other mayors before you would consider tough, so you get that same respect. And thanks to VON for putting some respect on your name.
0: Well, thank you, Harold. And look, you know this. There's not a black woman who aspires to leadership that isn't tough. Mm-hmm. We all are, because we have to be. We all learn at an early age that Calvary's not coming to save us, that we've got to make a way for ourselves. That's certainly what my grandmother, my mother, my father all taught me from the earliest of age. And we had to rise above the challenges and circumstances and the people who want to make us feel like we're less. I'm not less. I'm the daughter of Ann and Elijah Lightfoot. And I'm proud, proud, proud to be representing my family, my parents, their sacrifice every single day.
1: We talked about Anna and Elijah before you got here.
0: Yeah.
1: I kicked all your credentials. And then when you came in, I was talking about some of the things that you had accomplished as well. So, yes, you've made them proud, as you've done with the rest of us. I've got your biggest fan coming up next. You know, I don't think you have one bigger than Frank. Frank, good morning and welcome to VON. What's on your mind this morning?
4: Oh, my God. Thanks for the introduction. Good morning, Brother Goofy. Good morning, Your Honor, Mayor Lightfoot. I am your biggest fan. Happy Mayor Lightfoot Day.
0: Thank
4: I got to mark down my calendar. So I like this. I got to mark down my calendar already. And today May the 8th, right?
0: Yes.
4: Every May the 8th, but going forward, man, everyone, WN, this is Mayor Lightfoot Day. Like the last two calls. Your Honor, I thank you for being the mayor that you are. And do y'all see the class that she's leaving off with? She's still hard at work as the mayor of this city. Your Honor, we're going to be watching everything. The only thing, disappointing I heard come from you, when I do believe on that interview you gave on Channel 7, I do believe it was when you said that you're not going to run for political office again. Now, we want you to do what's best for you, but please reconsider that. You are a tough little cookie. You see what I'm saying? And I thank you from A to Z. For the county mayor that you are, and they want to run on crime and violence, okay, understand this. I already said it. I want to see about his knees. Because Mayor Lightfoot had the strategy that would have brought not only debt, but poverty to his knees, too. I'm not going to talk too much longer. I just want you to know, Mayor Lightfoot, I hope you understand that the majority of African Americans in this city had your back. We learned our lesson, too. We learned how dangerous it would be for our community as a whole to allow ourselves to get fractured. Understand this, Mayor Lightfoot. The only reason why you didn't make the runoff is because an internal attack was launched against you out of vengeance to fracture with enough votes to keep you from making the runoff. We learned our lesson from that. Thank God they did not follow this Greek that came bearing gifts into the Paul Valley cave, that Pied Piper. You know what I'm saying? They came back home. And we got Brandon over the hump. But we learned our lesson, Mayor Lightfoot. Please stick around. I'm glad you are. And please repaint. Because when you come back and run again, when you see nothing change and get worse, We putting you right back in office. We love you, Mayor Lightfoot. Thank you.
0: Well, thank you. Thank you, Frank. But my days as a candidate are over. But I think it's incumbent upon all of us who are fortunate, as I am, to do our part from where we sit. And I intend to do that. From my perch as a private citizen, I'm not going to stand on the sides and watch. I'm going to do. And I'm going to continue to support those causes, those people that I know are doing the right thing, doing the Lord's work in our neighborhoods. And I'm going to be there with my sleeves rolled up, right with them.
1: Well, I guess we have to leave it right there. There are no better sounds to have than that at the end. Mayor Lori Lightfoot here at WVON on Mayor Lori Lightfoot Day, May 8th, 2023, as declared. Thank you so much for everything.
0: Thank you.
1: And certainly thank you for coming in and sharing with us this morning. I just, no better way to kick off the week.
0: Well, Rufus, I've said this to you before, and I'll say it again. I appreciate that you always have very thoughtful commentary on the issues of the day, go beyond the rhetoric and the headlines, and really dig into the issues. You're doing a great public service for your listeners, so thank you.
1: Thank you so much for that.

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3: 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You are listening to the Millionaires Roundtable. I am your host, Lynn Richardson. It's WVON 1690 AM, the talk of Chicago, the voice of the nation, our favorite radio station. And we are creating millionaires one family at a time, one day at a time, $1 at a time, and one dime at a time. And that means you. Well, well, well, here we are on the Millionaires Roundtable, and guess what? It is time to get back to business. Yes, back to business, back to love, back to prosperity, back to hopes, back to dreams, back to dreaming, back to making progress. Yes, it is time to get back to business. And here to talk about this with me today, because we have a checklist and we want you to write. We want you to wake up. We want you to tell other people. We want you to start this season, this new season, whatever this new season is for you. It could be a new month, a new year, a new birth date, a new job, a new anything. It can be anything new. We want you to start it off right. So here with me today, of course, is my girl, your legend, our friend, MC Light. MC Light, welcome to the roundtable.
4: Well, thank you so much. It is an honor to be with you always. This is special.
3: Yes, yes. This is it. You know, and we're talking about getting back to business, because I really think for quite some time, I know that we have been recovering from one thing or the next. We have been recovering from COVID, then we were recovering from post-COVID, and then we were recovering from post-COVID, and the recession, and the housing market, and the election, and, you know, just whatever has been happening, whatever, you know, new thing. I think it has gotten quite a few of us off track. And I think it is time for us to get back to business and to roll up our sleeves and to help each other and to remember not just who we are, but to also remember whose we are. And as long as we have faith and we can keep on looking up, so we can keep on getting up, then there is another day, there's another time, there's another opportunity to get this thing called life right, to get this thing called wealth right, to get our energy where it needs to go in order to carry out what it is that we're supposed to be here doing.
4: Yes, I am in complete agreement. I think for 2025, there's got to be a new outlook, you know, how it is that we approach the everyday, you know, things that sometimes we put into the category of being mundane. There is an artist who said something last year when he accepted an award, and he said, "Everything matters."
3: Wow.
4: Everything matters. Do you know that alone, that one sentence right there means so much when we approach everything, whether it's relationship, whether it's family, whether it's friendship, whether it's business, especially finances, everything matters. So it's about leaving no stone unturned, and it's about pushing yourself to the maximum to be the best that you can be in all of those instances with all of those aspects of your life. And let me tell you, I'm not preaching, because I'm also talking to myself. I got to say, Lynn, whenever I do this show with you, it is about self-discovery. Because as we talk and unpeel and, unravel the things that we discuss, I'm able to find nuggets that can help me throughout the course of life.
3: Well, this is definitely me preaching to myself, for sure. when I say get back to business, I mean Lynn Richardson, too. As a matter of fact, I mean Lynn Richardson. I am the main one who needs to be listening to this message and pulling some things together. So, you know, you talked about everything matters. And I think, you know, for some of us, sometimes that is the thing, that everything matters. And we can find ourselves getting overwhelmed. We can find ourselves getting, you know, caught up in all of the activity of what needs to happen. And really what we need to do is take one thing at a time, one day at a time. I always say the Millionaire's Roundtable, you know, one day at a time, $1 at a time, one dime at a time. And that means you. And so even that, getting back to business and yes, looking at everything that matters. But you cannot build Rome in a day. And the only way to eat an elephant is one bite at a time. And so I think that there are some bites that people want to take. I think that there are some things that people want to do and they want to get right back down to some basic things. So I'm going to start off with the first one. When I say get back to business, you know, I mean, get back to God, you know, get back to that place, that relationship, get back to communication, get back to trusting him, get back to depending on him. And I know for a show like the Millionaire's Roundtable, maybe that's not the first answer that we're expecting to hear, or maybe that's not the first thing that we want to address or we want to deal with. But, you know, one of my favorite sayings and one of my favorite, you know, what I live my life by is acknowledge him in all your ways and he will direct your path. And so for me, getting back to business definitely means getting back to that space with God. And that for some people, that may be different things. That may not mean going inside the church building every week. That may mean making a decision to go twice a month and then to go online twice a month, or to get up early on a Sunday and church hop. You know, nowadays you can go to church online. You go to 3 or 4 churches if you want to on a Sunday. So that's what it means to me, to get back to that space, that core, get back to that peace, get back to that joy, get back to the place where you have full control. And the only place you have full control is to fully give it to God, to fully give it to him, and to fully let him take it and take you where it is that you are supposed to be going. So yes, we're getting back to basics. We're getting back to the beginning. We're getting back to who we are. We're getting back to our goals. We're getting back to our joy. And we are going to do it, and we're going to do it today, right now, because the harvest is here, the time is now, and yes, it is the season to win.
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1: 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We have to take a break. We'll be right back. 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
1: Welcome back. You're listening to the Millionaires Roundtable. I'm your host, Lynn Richardson, and we are creating millionaires one family at a time, one day at a time, $1 at a time, and one dime at a time. And that means you. Well, well, well, we are back here on the Millionaires Roundtable, and we are getting back to business. MC Light, it's time. It's here. This is our season. And I believe that there is a shift. I believe that this is a new thing for so many reasons. And it's time to get back, you know, to the things that brought us joy. It's time for us to get back to the things that inspired us. And it might even be time to get back to business to figure out what inspires us and what's going to keep us moving and keep us going. So, of course, for me, you know, I said we got to get back to God. What else do we need to get back to?
15: Well, you know, what's interesting is just listening to you talk. I think stepping into this new year, there are so many distractions. And so there's going to have to be a concerted effort in getting back to anything that felt good, you know, anything that God gave you that you have forgotten that you have. And that means really being able to shut out all of the noise to get back to what is your root, your foundation of who it is that you are. And so we have a list of items here that when you think of getting back to business, I feel like, you know, this list can help us sort of navigate our way back to what feels good. I think everybody understands the difference. You know, I think we're old enough now, your audience, your listenership knows what feels good and what doesn't. And it's all about moving towards what naturally feels good that God has given us access to. And so on the road to that, I would say number one is all about setting clear goals, clear intentions, and knowing what works for you and what doesn't. Gone is 2024 and all of the years prior where you weren't clear about what it is that makes you tick. What makes you happier? What makes you feel better? What makes you feel great about yourself is being able to key into those things so that you can enhance them and do that more often. If it's sitting in quiet, you know, a lot of times, Lynn, people end up in relationships with people who do the thing that doesn't go well with your temperament. Let's just take, for instance, you have two people who have happily joined together, and one likes to sleep with the TV on, and the other one doesn't. The other one goes to sleep much more peacefully with the TV off. Same thing with music, same thing with news. You know, there are things where you must find compromises, but not give up the things that matter to you. And if that's silence, or if this is the opposite side of the coin, if that's music, if we're talking about a business and how it is that two people work together, some people like to work at the top of the morning, some people like to work in the afternoon. It's all about figuring out what it is that works best for yourself, and in that, setting clear intentions. Is this making sense?
1: Yeah, it makes a lot of sense. And then I think also with that, like, it's so setting clear intentions. What do you want? And I'm just going to give some examples. Do you want another job this year? Not necessarily getting rid of the one you have, but do you want an additional job? Do you want to make some extra money? Do you want to travel more? Do you want to spend less? Do you want to, whatever those intentions are? But I also think it's about understanding what new things make you tick. You know, there used to be a time when I got up every morning about 3 o'clock in the morning, and I would watch, you know, all of the stock market shows, and I'd be bouncing around the house, like literally like it's 2 o'clock in the afternoon, and getting coffee and setting up my day, or going to my computer. And that made me tick at that time. But now I don't want to move out when I wake up. And even I, you know, I still wake up early, but I don't want to move. I want to enjoy the peace and the quiet and just being able to lie there and do nothing. And what I am also learning, because for some people, they think that's insomnia. They think they can't go to sleep. And I just think if you can't go to sleep, you're not sleepy. So for me, yeah, if you can't go to sleep, then you're not sleepy. Like, do something. I don't know. Create a business. Start something. Go add something up. Multiply and divide. I don't know what to tell you. But you're not sleepy if you, not sleep. So I look at that time, and it doesn't have to be busy time in the way that I used to have that busy time. That is time for me to literally just sit there with my own thoughts. And not be rattled by a busy day with communications and text messages and emails coming and things I have to deliver and give to people and responsibilities that I have. Although I'm grateful for those responsibilities, I'm happy in this time and in this season. Now, I don't know what's going to happen 3 months from now. I may decide I don't want to wake up that early at all and wake up a little bit later and get moving right away. But when you talk about setting intentions and knowing what makes you tick, like, I just think it's important for us to, I agree with you 100%. I shouldn't, and it's not a but at all. I think that you are right on point, and I think that we have to be aware when those things are changing.
15: You know, it's interesting, as you were tapering off of what it is that you just shared, I thought about, if you do not really get in touch with what it is that you need and be specific with setting clear intentions, you wind up wearing a mask. You wind up wearing a mask for people because you're pretending as if you're enjoying things that you're not enjoying.
1: Wow, that's huge. That is huge. You wind up wearing a mask. Wow. And sometimes you probably wind up wearing...
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1: Welcome back. 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I'm your host, Lynn Richardson, and we are creating millionaires one family at a time, one day at a time, $1 at a time, and one dime at a time, and that means you. 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mind, back to your joy, back to your harmony, back to your career, your mission, your goals, back to family, and back to what it is that you need to be the best you that you can be, not just because you want to thrive in 2025, but because no matter what day of the year it is, whether it's the first day of a new month, the first day of a new week, we always have an opportunity to get it going again. And, you know, like, this is just so timely because as I was saying in the last segment, there are mornings where I wake up, but I don't want to move around yet. I really want to just sit in the peace. And if I think about that too long, then I don't want to do anything at all. And it was good to get up and then get moving, because then it showed me, yes, there is something I want to do. I want to get back to this radio show. I want to get back to communicating with people. I want to get back to motivating and helping folks, including myself, get that next thing. So what do we need to get back to?
15: You know, that's interesting that you said that, because sometimes all you have to do is start moving. You know, that's also what we've learned throughout life, is that we may not know what is coming, but if you get up and you prepare for the moment, it actually moves the moment closer to you because you're getting ready for it. Because that's how God works. You take the first step and he's going to do all, be all, and give you the last. And so it's interesting to say that you're getting back to everything. That's another thing that being on vacation, quote unquote, or having time off, or the holidays coming in, is it forces people to take a rest. Because even if they want to keep working, who they working with? Nobody wants to work through the holiday. Everybody wants to take that time off to be with their family and their loved ones, or just do nothing, or sleep, or read, or watch movies, or whatever it is that they allow themselves to do for the time off.

0: relationship, you can take the same precepts of what it is that we're speaking about and use them throughout any aspect of your life. So if we say adapt to the changes, there are many people who are stepping into this 2025 having lost someone, Lynn.
1: Yeah.
0: There are many people who have gone through a divorce the end of 2024, and now they're stepping into 2025 single. There are many people who decided to get married in 2024, and now they're stepping into 2025 a husband or a wife or a mother or a father, uncle, aunt, all of it. I think it's really important to adapt to the changes. Those are the things that are going to help you navigate this new way of being. And people have started new businesses, right? So it goes the gamut across, you know, life circumstances. Being able to adapt to the change is going to be what sort of dictates your level of success.
1: Yep. That is, let me tell you, pivoting. I think we learned that just such a great thing. To recap, what we learned during the pandemic is that things were one way one day, and they were an entirely different way the next day. And, you know, sometimes that happened multiple days or weeks or months or seasons where you were doing it one way, and now we have to do it another way. And pivoting is, what is absolutely positively necessary. And it doesn't mean abandoning your goals. It just means adjusting in that moment and in that time so that you can more freely achieve that goal. Sometimes we stay stuck to a way of getting something because we're committed to it. We created it. But that's not getting us to the goal. We've got to figure something else out. If you're trying to save your money and you just absolutely cannot do it, then you probably need to leave your debit card at home, period. You probably do not need to walk around with that thing. You need to only walk around with the amount of money that you know you're going to need for that day, for gas or food or things like that. Or if you know that you cannot save any money and you want to, you're tempted to go have lunch with all your coworkers and colleagues, leave everything at home. You know, we tend to think that, oh, well, we're just stuck. No, get rid of Apple Pay on your phone. Get rid of some of these things that are not serving you so that you can do the things that you need to do to get where it is that you're trying to go. Because if you stop fighting for what you want, then what you don't want will take over. And then you have to fight that. So we got to get back to business and get back to our own internal power. And sometimes that means having an accountability partner. Sometimes that means, you are my accountability partner for so many reasons. Like, and we'll talk about that as we're getting back to business, because the harvest is here. The time is now. It's our season to win.
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1: Hey, now you're on the Millionaires Roundtable, and it is time to get back to business, back to our dreams, back to our goals, back to the things that are going to help us thrive. Yes, in 2025, no matter what day it is, whether it's the first day of the month, the week, the year, there's always an opportunity to get back to the things that are going to keep us moving. MC Light, you are here with me. I'm so just happy that we're having this discussion because it's

0: you know, many, many things are coming to mind for me in terms of the things that we want to get back to. And when we talked about getting back to business, you had some, you know, really interesting, you know, things to add to this. You talked about setting clear goals. You talked about adapting to market changes. What else do we need to get back to?
1: Len, a financial health check.
0: Yep.
1: That's what it's about. It's about highlighting the significance of reviewing financial statements and having a budget and cash flow and all of the things that are going to make you powerful, whether it's just your family or your business or both.
0: Yes. Yeah, I think that financial checklist is, I mean, really doesn't matter where you are, but certainly if you have had any difficulty with your finances in 2020, any year since, you know, things started going crazy, you know, did they take a carton of eggs is like $6, $7? Like, when did eggs get to be $7? Like, come on. What is happening here? What happened to the chickens and what are they hatching now? Like, really? Like, come on. But, you know, it's hit people in one way or the other, whether that be, you know, taking a pay cut at their jobs or whether it's the pay cut that comes naturally with the higher cost of living for everything from rent. You know, there are people who are still trying to figure out how they can live, you know, independently on their own. Some of these high cost areas make it almost impossible for a person who's working a regular job to have a place to live. So that means you may have to think about, you know, rooming with someone or partnering with someone or going back home or whatever it is. You know, I've often said it would have only taken me 2 seconds to blink and go live back with Grandma B if I had to during a season where the money was not adding up. Gone are the days, and I just want to say this to people, of you trying to stretch and make money fit a hand and the glove is too small. If it's not working for you, it is not going to change with no action. There has to be some action in order to make that money and to get that budget to fit. And it might mean you need to change your mind. You might need to change the school. You might need to change the people that you hang out with. When I started to change my finances, like, I had to find new friends because the people I want to hang out with were always spending money and I didn't have a lot of money to spend like that. Now, it doesn't mean we ended the relationship completely, but it certainly meant I wasn't going to be in the same group moving all the time because I just didn't have it.
1: That makes sense. And you know what? I think all of what it is that we're talking about is just a come to Jesus moment in terms of what are you going to do? This is an action. And just like I said earlier, I'm talking to myself. I can have a whole lot of ideas, but if I'm not doing what it takes to make them come to fruition from start to finish, from A to Z, Alpha to Omega, then I might as well just sit it out. And so this year is about noting what it is, getting clarity, making a plan, and then activating that plan. And so a financial health check is what we all need. You know, it's all about adulting. And that is one area where you do not want to leave. You don't want to leave it unattended because it will handle you if you don't handle it. Okay, so Len, our next point is embracing technology. And I know you have definitely got a problem with AI.
0: Well, hold on. Don't put it like that. Don't throw me under the bus so fast. Hold on. Okay. I am getting it and learning it and understanding what is good and what isn't and what's going to move and what's going to make me tick and what's going to make me flow. But guess what? The harvest is here. The time is now. It's our season to win. Don't turn that dial. We have to take a break. We'll be right back. WVON.
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0: Welcome back. You're listening to the Millionaires Roundtable. I'm your host, Lynn Richardson, and we are creating millionaires one family at a time, one day at a time, $1 at a time, and one dime at a time, and that means you. Yes, yes, yes. We're here on the Millionaires Roundtable, and we're getting back to business, although MC Light tried to throw a little shade at me right before break about AI.
1: No. Oh, my God. No shade. It's just that, you know what? I really want people, because you're not the only one. There are so many people, like, really concerned that AI is just not the way to go. But the truth is, there's so many variations of AI. Yes, there are some, in some ways it is bad. When someone, you know, can pick up the phone and hear a message from their daughter that they need money and they're stranded and it really not be them, that is evil AI. Okay, that's AI being used in the most malintended way possible. However, there are ways that AI can help us. And, you know, I once heard it said that the more equipped you become with AI, the better off you will be in the years to come. Because really, it's about using AI to help you. And you can be in the same field with others. And if they're using AI, they're either going to be finished their work earlier, which then leaves them time to be with their families or to vacation or to do the things that they really want to do outside of just working. And can you imagine if you're in a competitive space in that area of work, you're still sitting behind your desk trying to get it done. And someone who really took advantage of AI in a positive way is done with their work 10 times faster. At some point, even 100 times faster. So I would just say with number four, being able to embrace technology and use it for what it is that you want to use it for, leveraging the technology and the digital tools that have been made available in your workplace that will support what it is that you're doing. And I really believe that within AI, there is some sort of technology that could be beneficial for everybody.
0: Yeah, I mean, I have some thoughts about it. Because I'm understanding and learning of situations where people are able to use AI to write a paper. Is that what we're supposed to be using it for? If you're supposed to write a paper, shouldn't you write that paper?
1: Yeah, no.
0: Shouldn't
1: no,
0: you?
1: I agree with you. I agree with you. No, it should not be used to do the things that are required for you to really do, for you to learn. I mean, in the end, you're only cheating yourself when you use AI in those in that capacity. However, there are many other, you know, ways. And I think the interesting thing about it is there's so much AI that people are using it and not even really understanding that that's what it is.
0: Yes. I definitely think that there are so many things that are happening now, even just doing your regular banking, that are AI influenced and some other things. But yes, I agree. Technology can be a friend, but it also should not replace all of our brain power. Because if you're going to get back to business, you got to have something to work with. Okay, the harvest is here. The time is now. And yes, it is our season to win.
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1: Yes, we're here on the Millionaires Roundtable, and it is time for us to get back to business. Yes, back to business. Just roll up our sleeves and let's do it together. MC Light, thank you so much for helping us with all of these pieces of this back to business puzzle. You have been talking about not just the things that we need from a financial perspective, but you know, really taking some accountability and understanding how to pivot and understanding the world that we're living in and how to keep moving in it and flowing with it. So this is good. So we need to get back to business. Can you give us something else we need to get back to business on?
2: Absolutely. There's quite a few things here on this list. And, you know, one of them is being able to check in with yourself, you know, your mental health, but also those around you. So if it's in the workplace, yes, you want your workplace, a positive culture to take place with your employees. And if we switch it over and we talk about home, you want your kids, you know, now with the advent of the internet, there's so much communicating being done with your children and others. So at some point that needs to be intercepted, and you need to get your children to talk to you. And perhaps you're one of those parents and it's great. Your communication level may be awesome with the people that you gave life to. But in some cases, people are working hard. Kids are attending school. It's really hard to get that line of communication going, so you know how they're feeling and that you're not shocked when, you know, they've chosen a different route in terms of how it is that they express themselves. So I would say take some special time. If it's in a work space, make meeting. Make a communication meeting where people, you know, grab coffee and talk to one another. Or if it's in your home, you know, maybe it's that Saturday morning that you specifically take time. And I know it's so easy for the time to fly by and kids are playing video games and you're happy to be off from work. But I do think there needs to be some designated time to level set.
1: Well, that if that ain't getting back to business, I don't know what is. And that is getting back to talking to each other, getting back to hearing the concerns. You know, it's so interesting. Every time we sit and we have a conversation with all of my daughters, because, you know, they're scattered and adults and, you know, living in different parts of the country and what have you. But when we get together, it is just amazing to me what I'm hearing them say. And it's almost like we watching TV. It's like they are, you know, really, really something. And of course, I have those individual conversations, but it's always nice to see everybody come together and to see what the collective has to say about a matter, and to hear different opinions and to, you know, consider new ways to look at a thing, to look at a problem, to address something that's happening over, you know, in the world or right here in our own home. So, yes, everybody, we got to get back to business. We got to get back to basics. We got to get back to our hearts. We got to get back to what's important. We've got to get back to it. So we're going to have to do this again. Why? Because the harvest is here. The time is now. It's our season to win. You have been listening to the Millionaires Roundtable. I am your host, Lynn Richardson. It's WVON, 1690 AM, the talk of Chicago, the voice of the nation, our favorite radio station. I want you to follow me on social media at Lynn Richardson. 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Guess what? I'll talk to you next time. Bye-bye.

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0: 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You'll love it. It's the D.L. Hughley Show. And we're back.
2: My name is D.L.
3: What did you set this on, hell?
2: My name is
3: you gotta make her say my name one time here.
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4: Ladies and gentlemen, put your hands together for D.L. Hughley.
3: Every month, a new month to celebrate is Black Music Month. And, of course, we're splitting that with Pride Month.
5: Yeah, we have to. That's how it goes.
3: And I, of course, if you want to throw this in, Father's Day month too. But we are graduation month.
5: Oh wow, that's interesting.
6: That'd be an afterthought somewhere.
3: Yeah, that's you can see all the tributes to fathers at afterthoughts.com.
7: Yeah. And the site is down right now, so
5: of course it is.
3: I think the site will be down till next Father's Day. That's what I'm hearing.
5: Yeah. Well, we lost
3: like my water in New York. Like my water in my New York apartment. It's crazy. Right after I worked out, I'm like, oh, my God. So now, it's crazy. Horrible. But, you know, these are the first world problems. Of course, I talked about this. And you'll hear about this. I know from the GED section. I love Gary Owen, but I just it irks me when he gets to be white. It irks me when he does.
6: Well, let's.
3: I mean, he can't help it. Yeah. It ain't his fault. But he gets to be. He makes his money from black people, but doesn't have to be involved.
6: Yeah.
3: Like, the thing, I don't understand, like, basically he was saying that he didn't understand why we were still talking about this joke. People don't understand this about George Floyd, and I'll explain this, wasn't it? We watched that man cry for his mama while he was dying.
6: Mm-hmm. Yep.
3: George Floyd was the, he was the inflection point, because that was the first time in this country's history. Since the Civil Rights era, or maybe since, Emmett Till, when the country was so repulsed by what it was seeing that it was moved to change. And there were people who resented that change. And that's where this attack on woke was. And that's where, you know, attack on DEI was, because they thought that there's nothing, you know, that they were somehow taking something away from them. So he's not just it wasn't just a joke. It was a symbol to some people of things that could possibly change, and for other people of things they didn't want to. I think that, and it's nothing happens in a vacuum. First, it's a joke 3 weeks ago about George Floyd. Then a few days ago, the Minnesota Republican Party had a moment of silence for Derek Chauvin's killer.
6: Uh-huh.
3: So it ain't just jokes. You've heard me say ad nauseam, you're free to tell all the jokes you want, and I will fight for your right to do it. Don't tell me it's just jokes, because Tony Hinchman been telling jokes like that for 6 years for the exact same result. And for you to pretend like you didn't know what it was going to be is crazy to me. And for Gary Owen, who gets to not have to, you know, you get to dance between the drops, I don't like it. Happy birthday to Morgan Freeman. Happy birthday to Heidi Klum. Happy birthday to Nick Young. Happy birthday to Amy Schumer. Happy birthday to Alanis Morissette. Happy birthday to Mark Curry. Happy birthday to Tom, who is one of the funniest cats I've ever seen. Happy birthday to Tom Hyland, Spider-Man. Happy birthday to Zazie Beetz from Deadpool and Atlanta. And she's in a new movie now. They Will Kill You.
7: Yeah.
3: I saw that. Happy birthday to Pat Boone. Happy birthday to Smush Parker, who Kobe hated, and he hated Kobe too. Kobe hated him because he didn't play hard, but he just wasn't. Kobe just did well.
6: Yeah.
3: Right. Happy birthday to Santana Moss, and of course, happy birthday to Marilyn Monroe, posthumously. Happy birthday to Andy Griffith. Happy birthday to Cleavon Little from Blazing Saddles, which was one of the most hilarious movies I've ever seen. If you get a chance, take a look at that. Even many years later, it still holds up. Coming up inside, we got 90 seconds of 90s hits with DJ Lucci. And of course, I'm going to have a little note from the GED section plus the Jazz Report. It's the D.L. Hughley Show.
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11: Oh, no. 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
10: It ain't seems big.
11: Well, they built that pipeline thing. That's pretty big.
10: No. I'm sorry. I can't help.
11: Wait, Joe.
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0: 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Yeah, thanks for listening. It's the DL Hughley Show. And we're back.
1: It's funny when I hear people, especially comedians, talking about why we talk about a joke that happened 3 weeks ago without asking the question, why are we still joking about an event that happened 7 years ago? And it's because George Floyd was an inflection point in America. We were all locked down in COVID, and we were forced to watch this thing that happened, this horrific thing. Everybody saw it. We were at home, and all of us were looking at the same things. Maybe had it not been for that event, we might not have all seen it, and we could have all slumped it off and been like, of course, so this is a thing that happened and nobody, but we all watched it. And for a brief moment, America saw itself and started to try to make changes. That's when you had this old DEI, this whole DEI policy thing. As a matter of fact, Target was one of the corporations that spearheaded because it happened in the home of the corporate headquarters. But what also happened was there was this fomenting by a lot of people that the DEI policies was inherently unfair to them. So they started to attack woke. So George Floyd represented to some an event that made America see itself, and to others an event that started a slide toward this unfair thing to them. That these DEI, these policies that gave things to people that were unfair to them. And what they used was comedians to do it. They used comedians to normalize that mindset. It was what Trump ran on. They used them. They used comedians to tell jokes at Madison Square Gardens about floating piles of garbage. They used comedians to go on a podcast. Comedians had dinner with him. They used comedians to foment this idea there was an assault on woke, and it was something that happened to him. And George Floyd was the linchpin for that. It reverberates because to some, it was a glimpse of America trying to move forward, and to others, it was the taking away of something that they believe people didn't earn. So he represents a thing. And I suspect people that tell those jokes know it. Now, I respect your right to tell jokes, man. I don't have to like you. I don't have to dig what's happening, but I respect the right for it to happen. And when you tell those jokes, you're going to get what you get right now, because it isn't just a thing. It's an entire event. The reason we had the DEI policies that then this administration and a lot of people assaulted this idea of woke was because of that very event. So when you conjure that thing up, it conjures up those emotions on both sides. That's why we're still talking about it. I suspect that's why they keep telling those jokes, because it just reverberates. Netflix got what it wanted. They got this huge audience. They got a conversation going. And it also is a glance back at all the things that happened around it. It was an event. That's why people are talking about it. Do not ask why we're talking about a joke that happened 3 weeks ago without asking why somebody is telling a joke about an event that happened 7 years ago. It's because it reverberates. That's why we're talking about it. If you strike a chord, don't ask why people sing. That's a little note from the GED section. It is the DL Hughley Show.
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4: Anti-ICE demonstrations in Newark's Delaney Hall continue as New York State police take over. Family visitation at the Immigration Detention Center has been restored to at least part of the facility after a week during which heated demonstrations at the site were met with aggressive policing tactics. And the mayor there has now announced a mandatory curfew to be imposed within a half a mile radius of the facility.
1: Yeah. Yeah.
4: Looks pretty crazy. Bad when you see
1: people
4: it.
1: People forget as soon as this war thing's over, which doesn't look gonna happen soon. We get to look forward to ICE continue to brutalize this system.
5: Oh yeah, man, most soldiers. Yeah.
1: Right back to that.
4: For sure. Well, Japanese scientists have successfully used technology to remove the extra copy of chromosome 21. Now, that's the chromosome responsible for Down syndrome. By targeting human cells grown in a laboratory, the team restored normal cellular function, marking a major milestone in genetic research.
5: Wow. How about
4: that? That's incredible.
1: That is incredible.
6: It's incredible
4: Japanese don't play
6: all of this stuff that's coming on, and in our country, they are cutting funding for scientific research. So.
4: Yeah.
5: Measles are bad.
4: Yeah.
1: it's a comedian named Bobby Lee. He's a Korean comedian, and he said they asked him, do they have Down syndrome in the Korean culture? He said, we have just as many as you do, but with Koreans, sometimes you can't tell.
4: Wow.
1: I could not. When I tell you, I could not stop laughing. You got to see, listen to him sometimes. He makes me laugh so hard, it's crazy.
6: Is he Korean?
1: Sorry, Jazz. He is. He's something. All I know is they all run from Godzilla the same way. I can't tell you what he is. But...
6: Those are the jokes we have. Yeah. That's when you have to look around the room to see if you can laugh. Like, you ever been in a room
4: with
6: white people and they tell black?
1: Just don't look at me sideways. Yeah. Hey, another one. go on, finish your thing. I'm sorry, Jazz.
4: No, that's it. You think I'm going to keep going after that? That's it. Nope. Wrap it up.
1: All right.
5: The floor is yours.
1: All right, this is interesting. an influencer says that unwanted pregnancy is always and entirely the woman's fault. Let me play what he says.
7: Let me ask you a question. If I do this right now on live, if I start playing with a gun and it goes off and it hits me in the head, who is responsible for my death?
8: Of course it would be you. Of course it would be you.
7: Okay, so you and all of you playing with these when they go off and get you pregnant, who's responsible for that? You knew very well what the was capable of. I'm asking you, ma'am, who was responsible for you getting pregnant 100%?
5: Yo.
1: if that ain't the dumbest thing I've ever heard. But you know what? We got 4 hours to kill, so let's see what happens. We're going to see what happens. So do you agree? Do you think that an unplanned pregnancy is always... the woman's fault? I'll say this, unless she's a worm and can impregnate herself, that would be the only way. It would be only her fault. But I do think that there's a tendency on a lot of people's part to blame one or the other. Like, a lot of women will say, you know, if you didn't, you want the possibility of a child, you should have wrapped it up. And men will say the inverse. I think that it definitely takes two to tangle. And like, unless I said, like, you're a worm or you're some other, creature that can impregnate yourself. But we're gonna leave it up to y'all. See what y'all say. Do you think that this influencer, and I use that term loosely, you think he had it right? 877-242-2426. We're gonna be talking about it in a bit on the D.L. Hughley Show.
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1: So this influencer says this.
8: You're not giving him no responsibility. I want to see you one day hold men accountable for their...
7: Ma'am, how can you just admit that if I play with a gun and kill myself, shoot myself, it's my fault? But if you play with a and detriment your life, it's not your fault. How is that?
1: Skip, do you agree? Is it always entirely the woman's fault?
6: It is not entirely the woman's fault, but the woman has total veto power. Whether you have a child or don't have a child,
1: how she can say yes or no, she definitely can.
6: She has total veto power. So that the man, that does not, absolve the man from all culpability
1: at all.
6: But whether a child happens is the woman's choice.
1: How many children do you think are accidents? What percentage?
6: Woo!
1: Because it's nothing. It's not nothing. It's not half, I don't think, but it's not nothing either, right?
6: But you know what? See, I have a different viewpoint when people talk, oh, I got pregnant. Even, you know, we probably know some people who are older in life and like, wow, surprise.
1: Yeah.
6: If you are not.
1: They're in the Bible, too.
6: Yeah, so. Yeah. I feel if you are not actively preventing pregnancy, you shouldn't be surprised if you get pregnant. Yeah, I don't care. Ooh, age or, ooh, I was counting. Ooh, we're in a relationship.
1: Yeah.
6: If you're not actively doing what you need to do to keep from getting pregnant.
1: I have three children. I could say that two of them were on purpose.
6: Yeah, yeah.
1: And then the last one turned, there was an accident. She's gay, so I don't know what happened.
6: Maybe. Oops. we need to put a study on that one. I don't know.
1: Yeah, I wonder, like, how many.
6: Put a study.
1: Oh,
6: on
1: my
6: that.
1: Goodness. See, now people are mad. I'm just kidding around.
6: Antoine, you're an accident.
1: What's your real name? Almost. It's the Latin word for weak pullout game. That's what I think it is.
6: Is that French?
1: No, I'm just
6: what is
1: kidding.
6: Your last name? No pullout. No pullout. Yeah, no pullout.
1: We're going to get to your calls in a bit. An influencer says this.
7: You knew very well what a was capable of. I'm asking you, ma'am, who was responsible for you getting pregnant 100%?
1: Do you agree? It's the D.L. Hughley Show.
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1: So a young.

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0: The D.L. Hughley Show is back with the question of the day in just minutes away. Call D.L. now. I got you. 1-877-242-2426. D.L. It's the D.L. Hughley Show. And we're back.
1: I think it's asinine. I think those kinds of things aren't helpful, but they are for this show because we need to have calls and we have to talk about something.
2: This analogy, you talk about if somebody plays with a gun and you just playing with it, knowing what a gun can do, and it goes off, isn't it your fault? The analogy. Come on.
1: Well, you know what? If a parent, for instance, if somebody leaves a gun and somebody gets a hold of it, then they can be liable too. And plus, let's not call it a gun. It's more like a one shot, so it's a musket. Is what it is. It's not.
2: We're going to have to reload, baby. Wait a minute.
1: Yeah. Muskets reload faster than us. So I'm telling you.
2: We ain't 19 no more. Wait a minute.
1: I don't care how old you are. You're going to need some time.
2: Yeah.
1: I think it is the kind of thing, and it's one of the reasons we have these conversations, because it's the kind of thing you say when you got time to feel and you want to say something provocative. But I don't think anybody actually really believes that's true. Can you actually really believe there's only one party?
2: Right.
1: You know what I mean?
2: But
1: I think that it's the kind of thing you say when you're trying to be provocative. It's the kind of thing. Ultimately, we have a lot of women in our audience, and a lot of men in our audience who have children, I'm assuming, obviously. And I think that they would, if you ask anybody who actually has children, and I'm sure there have been a pretty good percentage of them that were not planned, but she didn't wake up one day and just, be pregnant by herself.
2: Yeah, no, she...
1: Hell, I barely believe that story about Mary, so I'm just saying.
2: Wait a minute.

0: No, there's a lot of things you gotta to believe in stuff like that. There's a lot of things you have to forego.
1: Yeah.
0: Like, because Mary could never be 20, 25. She'd be on. There'd be a definite paternity suit.
1: Absolutely. And if you have a hard time believing it, imagine Joseph.
0: Right.
1: What?
0: So this guy, baby, right? And tell your son to stop hanging out with them 12 dudes. I'm telling you, ain't nothing gonna come from it. Yeah, I think that this is one of those topics where we don't. I think that there's culpability on both sides. But you said it earlier, and I think it's probably the most salient point, is that even though she does not get pregnant by herself, she does ultimately is the arbiter of whether they have that baby or not.
1: Yeah.
2: Yeah.
0: She gets to decide that.
1: She got ultimate veto power.
0: That's right. Just like the president. I don't like this bill. The bill or the dude. 877-242-2426. Get your calls in a bit. 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
0: I think that it is one of those things that gets very hit. I mean, my sister, I think she got pregnant at 13, 14.
1: Yeah.
0: And 13 or 14.
1: Like my biological mother, yeah.
0: Yeah, she was in the first year in the 10th grade, wherever you are then.
1: No, you're not 10th grade. 10th grade is like 15, 16.
0: She was in 10th grade, so it must have been 15.
1: Yeah.
0: But I remember how I felt as a little kid watching the thing that she went through. And I remember that was in my mind, and you would think that I would have learned from that, but obviously I did not. But I think that anybody who's seen someone go through that at a very young age, anybody who's seen the kind of things that does to people mentally, would never say anything as dumb as that.
1: Right.
0: Because nobody would choose to do that on purpose. I would say this, that somebody made the point, and I think it's true. I think that getting kicked in the testicles is way more painful than childbirth.
1: I've never had a baby, but
0: But I'm gonna tell you why. Because, and this dude said it, and it was so true, and I didn't understand it. If somebody kicked you in your, you would never want them to do it again. You would never volunteer for that. But as painful as childbirth is, 9 months later they want to do it all over again. So I gotta say, that is the most compelling argument I've ever heard. Yeah. If you remember when you was riding on your bike and they had that little pole down the middle, and the girls had the dip, that's what you could tell.
1: If
0: you ever slipped off your chain, slipped off the pedals on your bike, you was finished riding for the day.
1: You was finished. And
0: so yeah.
1: And as we get older, here's another thing that's very painful. And I've heard that the comparison to childbirth. If you ever passed a kidney stone. Nobody ever volunteers to do that again. No. They went, my God. Dang.
0: Yeah, and when you're older, the kick is a lot lower. You don't have to kick as high. All right. We'll get to your calls in a bit. It is the D.L. Hughley Show.
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0: 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And we're back.
2: So this is the scenario.
3: So you're not giving him no responsibility. You're not giving responsibility.
1: Listen, ma'am.
3: I want to see you one day hold men accountable for their.
1: Ma'am, how can you just admit that if I play with a gun and kill myself, shoot myself, it's my fault? But if you play with a and detriment your life, it's not your fault. How is that?
2: Do you agree? We're going right to the phones.
4: Okay, here's my humble opinion. We know when a young lady gets pregnant, 9 times out of 10, she's going to have to take care of the baby and everything. So that does fall on her. However, that guy was so crude. It's like, was he talking to his own woman? Because that doesn't mean that a man should be out here just going from woman to woman to woman and irresponsibly just because of that factor. At the end of the day, the responsibility falls on both of them, even though the bulk of the weight of having a child falls on a woman. But that does not totally take away a man's responsibility. And no man that is that disrespectful should be able to get any woman.
5: I think they're both responsible. They both know what can happen if they don't put a cover on it. And it's as simple as that. He knows if he don't cover up, it's a possibility. She knows if he don't cover up, it's a possibility. So they share the blame for that.
6: Yes. I think that's the dumbest thing ever. If someone's playing with a gun and it goes off, yes, it's that person's fault. But if they're playing with a gun with someone and they're tossing it back to each other, it's both of y'all's fault. You know, everyone's responsible. And so, like, if a woman gets pregnant, unexpectedly or unwillingly or whatever, it's the man and the woman's fault, because the man knows he's blasted off inside of a woman. And what's going to happen?
7: No, I don't think that's exclusively a woman. And that analogy about him playing with a gun, I'm thinking, what if both of us was playing with a gun and it actually went off in my hand and hit you? I mean, whose fault is that? That'd be your fault, because you shouldn't have been letting me play with the gun. That's a dumb analogy. It's not exclusively the woman's fault about getting pregnant.
8: How can one woman be responsible for her pregnancy? She didn't impregnate herself, you know, unless it was artificial insemination. But that also had to come from a male species that is unable to provide the sperm. So, however be it may, it's the responsibility on both parties, on both people. You can't make a baby just by yourself.
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2: So here is the scenario. Influencer says this.
1: Let me ask you a question. If I do this right now on live, if I start playing with a gun and it goes off and it hits me in the head, who is responsible for my death?
3: Of course it would be you.
1: Okay. So you and all of you playing with these when they go off and get you pregnant, who's responsible for that? You knew very well what I was capable of. I'm asking you, ma'am, who is responsible for you getting pregnant 100%?
3: You're not giving me responsibility.
1: I want to see you
3: one day hold men accountable for their...
1: Ma'am, how can you just admit that if I play with a gun and kill myself, shoot myself, it's my fault? But if you play with a and detriment your life, it's not your fault. How is that?
2: Do you agree? We're going right to the phones.
17: I'm so sick of these dudes trying to blame or getting a woman pregnant on the woman. It takes two to tango. Just as much as she's responsible for hopping on your man, you just as responsible for playing in the box. It takes two. So y'all both held accountable for it.
18: A statement was just made that said that the woman has full veto on having a child. Well, they don't anymore, because if they choose not to, the government is not going to allow you anymore. So that's not necessarily true. So people need to rethink that. And then sometimes contraception doesn't work, even if you're using it safely.
19: I think he had it half right, because both of y'all got to strap up. Both of y'all got to make sure that y'all are protected. Yeah, if it's drunken love and a one-night stand, yeah, that's on you. But if you don't want no kids, you know, take your spermicide. Take your morning after pill. You know, and that's primarily on the woman if she does not want a child.
20: It could be both, but I'd say the woman, because she has to carry that child. They both knew it was wrong, and he would know whether he wanted a child or not. But if they both consenting, but she's the one that got to carry it, that's why I would blame her. She got to carry it, so she should know. You know what I'm saying? That's the only reason why I would blame the woman.
21: Listen, I agree with you. Yeah. Are you stupid? Are you stupid? That's got to be the dumbest thing I'd ever heard in my life. That you literally going to blame the woman for getting pregnant by you, by the man. He was accusing the woman of getting pregnant. Unless she can get pregnant by herself, like D.L. he was saying, unless she's a worm, you're responsible too. She can't get pregnant by herself. I tell you what, man, you go have a baby and let's see what happens. Again, it is the most dumbest thing. These YouTubers and these parts, some of these YouTubers, man, I mean, they say some of the ignorant things that I ever heard. And then most of the time, it comes from young people, these Gen Z. But that is absolutely stupid. I don't even know how to answer that.
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2: You know what? 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
2: 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Hughley Show. You know, Ramps are.
4: That's Ramps.
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4: Yeah.
2: You didn't know what it was.
4: 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Yeah. Nice one.
2: Man, I've been trying to class this joint.

0: is the lead Professor X alone. Come here, we got Lindsey Graham talking about have your kids, daughters, and sons sign up.
1: Interesting. Why? He's
0: asking my ass to be brave. Man, well, I mean, he did serve. Listen, I'll be damned if I'm going to take military advice from Klinger. Klinger was acting. He isn't. Klinger was acting gay. He's acting straight. Isn't that funny? He's the anti-Klinger. We were talking about Oprah. She looks...
1: Have you seen her feet?
0: I would not have had an occasion.
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1: 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It's the D.L. 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
1: It's the Neil Hughley Show, your 2026 edition. If you're going to be in Nyack, New York, I'll be there this Friday, Saturday, and Sunday. So come check me out. Two shows Friday, two shows Saturday, one show Sunday in the New York Palisades. Always a good time. If my water was on in my apartment, it would be great.
0: Yeah. Be a much better time. Great.
1: Yeah, well, it's going to get bad in about, I just worked out a couple hours ago, so it's going to be bad in a few minutes. I would suggest they get some help up here. We're going to have to start clearing. You know what I've been watching lately that on an accident, but I have to go back and watch it all over again from the beginning?
0: What's that?
1: Euphoria.
0: Oh, yes.
1: It is dark as hell, though. I'm like, was it always this dark?
18: Yeah, this.
0: It was darker. Yeah. It was darker when they were in high school.
18: This season.
1: Darker than this?
18: This season's a little weird to me. It's like, it was always been weird, but this season is really weird. It's kind of.
0: But I feel like I feel like when they were in high school, it was very, very, very dark.
18: And
0: this
18: depressing.
0: To me is yes, and super depressing. This one is dark. But I'm telling you, high school was, wow. That's all I can say. Yeah. Wow.
1: It's not crazy.
19: Leaving tomorrow right there.
0: Yeah.
1: man. I'm like, I'm scared to death of these kids now. Yeah, like, goodness gracious.
18: And it's sad that two of the actors didn't make it out of high school in the same day.
19: Yeah.
18: In real life.
0: Yeah, right?
18: In real life.
0: That's right.
1: And that's Sydney Sweeney. I get it now. I get it. Mm. I get it.
18: I mean, that's your thing. I mean.
1: No, it ain't. No, don't put that on me. I said, I get it.
18: I mean, I get it.
1: That's why I said, you don't even know what I'm talking about. I get it.
0: I do.
1: She's kind of vampy. And they were talking about sex workers were upset at their portrayal in the thing. And I get it now.
18: He didn't say he wanted to get it. He said he
1: did. See, you can't even. Never mind.
18: I'm
1: coming up this hour, we're going to be talking. The actor, comedian Marlon Wayans, plus the Hughley Hustle Home Mix. And we got another Short Bus Records banger. That's coming up. Also, Sybil Wilkes is going to give us what we need to know. It is the D.L. Hughley Show.
18: Yo, what's up? This your boy, Skip Cheetah, man. I am blessed to have in the studio right now, Marlon Wayans. What's going on,
20: gang,
18: man?
20: Gang, I'm good, brother.
18: Yo,
20: I woke up this morning. I'm alive. I'm happy.
18: Yeah. And you hustling, baby.
20: I'm trying to be somebody.
18: Trying to be somebody.
20: I am. I'm tired of not being somebody. I'm tired of being Keenan and brother. I want to be Marlon. I'm gonna do what Michael did. I'm gonna light my skin. I'm cutting my nose. I'm changing my hair. I'm be something the world's never seen. And I'm going by the name MW. No more Wayans.
18: Okay, we're going to see how that work out for you.
20: And I'm buying a monkey.
18: Like you ain't never done that before. Stop playing.
20: You're right.
18: Yo, I'm going to tell you a real quick story, man. Because you and I almost had a connection.
20: Okay. All
18: right, I'm going to take you back early 90s, right? Way back. I came out, so they had an open call looking for cast members for Living Color, right?
20: Oh, wow.
18: Looking for cast members, so... I fly out there on my own dime, of course. I get the hotel that's right across the street from the studio where they're doing the casting. Thousands of people. But because I got the hotel, I'm early. So they put me in the room. You know, I'm giving them my stuff. And they're like, okay, hold on. I'm like, damn, I done flew all the way halfway across the country. And they shut me down that quick. Then they pulled out a camera. Oh, okay. They don't waste the tape on people that don't even got a chance. All right, okay, cool. Say, hey. Give me some more. So I'm doing some impressions. I'm doing some bits and everything. And they're like, oh, that's great. That's great. Long story short, I took this part. Yeah, that's it. You already know. So I did not get the role.
20: Let me just cut to the chase. I took his part. And I'm sorry about that. I ain't had no audition. But to be fair, I auditioned my whole life.
18: Yeah. Right? You know what?
20: I've been auditioning my whole life.
18: I told Damon the story right there. He looked at me and said, should have told him your last name was Wayans. I said, I didn't know there was another one. That's just, I didn't know like that. How so much talent in one family, dude?
20: You know, my mama had a really talented.
18: Well, it passed.
20: You passed through greatness.
18: It's still going, man.
20: My mother was funny as hell.
18: You got, from your nieces and nephews and grandkids,
20: you know what's crazy?
18: It's passed down to another generation.
20: All right, so we got the new scary movie coming out.
18: Right.
20: Comes out June 5th in theaters, right?
18: Mm-hmm.
20: If you look at the credits,
18: right.
20: And this is what made me smile. I just, we finished the movie. Now we looked at the end credits. If you look at the end credits, the amount of times you're going to see that name Wayans, people about to lose their mind.
18: Ooh.
20: I got my son, my daughter, my niece, my brother Sean's kids. All three of his kids is in the movie. My sister Deidre got two kids in the movie. Me, Sean, Keenan, little Damon, Kim. There's at least 11 or 12 Wayanses on that on the scary movie, and some of them are going to be filmmakers. Like my son and my daughter. My daughter's a baby, but my son, he's going to be a director, but he was just a PA this time.
19: Wow.
20: Same with my niece. They were PAs and extras, and my son was an extra, and Sean's son was an extra, and that's how we started on a set of I'ma Get You Sucker.
19: Yeah.
20: So, yes, we're keeping the Wayans tradition alive, and there's probably 12 Negroes out there that was auditioning for something, and they ain't going to get the part because the Wayans has got it.
19: Yeah, yeah. Guess I'll stick this radio thing out. See. Oh, well.
20: Or change your last name to Wayans.
19: Yeah, there you go. There you go, man. Like, hey, can I look like them?
20: You actually do. You can pass. You favor Damon.
19: That, see that?
20: You do. You favor
19: Damon. Got the same haircut.
20: You favor
19: all that.
20: Damon.
19: Yeah, we good.
20: All
19: we
20: you
19: got
20: to do is make your eyes squinty like Damon. Damon has evil eyes.
19: Yo, so you doing so much. All right, so I know you're traveling the country. You're doing the comedy club.
20: Yes.
19: Right? And then you got your cigar line.
20: Yeah, Legal Tridente. Do you smoke cigars?
19: Absolutely.
20: Come on, man. I got to get you in DL. We got to have a smoke, because I used to bother DL. DL get on me because I always bother him about stuff.
19: Yeah, yeah, yeah.
20: And then I wind up doing it.
19: Absolutely.
20: So I used to bother him about golf. Now, like, why you golf? You golf too much. You got too much time on your hands. Now, guess what I do whenever I have a moment?
19: Got to golf.
20: I golf.
19: Golf.
20: Every time I go to a comedy club, I always know when DL Hughley or Russ Peters.
19: Yeah.
20: I always know when they've been at a comedy
19: club
20: because the whole room smells like cigar smoke.
19: Yeah.
20: So I went and one-upped them. I got my own cigar company. So not only do I smoke cigars, and I'm waiting for DL because I'm going to see when he's going to be in the city, and I'm going to smoke before him. So my Legal Tridente cigars, they're doing great right now. We're about to get some distribution throughout the whole United States and even in UAE. Went to PCA, so now we're about to step whole game up to another level, and people love the sticks. And Liga Tridente, go check them out. You can buy them on marlonwayans.com.
19: It is, man. Y'all go see Marlon. If you see he's coming to town, make sure you see Marlon Wayans. Grab the sticks.
20: Yes.
19: Go see the movie. And then check him out on social media. Because
20: At Marlon Wayans, everything.
19: You dropped them gems, man.
20: Thank you, brother.
19: You dropped those gems.
20: Thank
19: man.
20: You, man. I came from a good cloth, man. I got great big brothers that have done it before me, and you guys have been trailblazers for me, so I appreciate y'all. Thank y'all.
19: Marlon Wayans, let's go.
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0: soon as we get a new Congress, they say we're going to stop calling it the government.
1: Now time for Kyle Hughley, a.k.a. 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
2: And it's your boy Special K, another Short Bus Records banger, baby, baby. Now listen up, everybody. Cash Patel refusing to take responsibility for the FBI's failure to locate Nancy Guthrie is yet another example of his incompetence. Maybe it's because he allegedly overdrinks. Here's Drunk with Cock Eyes. It's another bang on Short Bus.

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0: 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What you need to know with Sybil Wilkes is coming up in about 10 minutes is the D.L. 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
0: Oh, yes.
1: Let him use it. 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
1: it.
0: Come
1: on. Say
0: that. 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
0: Now it's time for what you need to know with the one and only Sybil Wilkes.
6: It's Sybil Wilkes with what we need to know. Israeli forces captured Buford Ridge in southern Lebanon, marking Israel's deepest advance into that country in more than two decades. Prime Minister Benjamin Netanyahu called the move a dramatic shift in strategy. Back in the States, in North Carolina, a police officer was fired after doorbell camera footage appeared to show him repeatedly punching a woman during an arrest. The Shelby Police Department said the incident is under review by the State Bureau of Investigation. Police Chief Brad Fraser described the officer's actions as disturbing and inappropriate. Members of Miami's Haitian community gathered to celebrate their national soccer team ahead of upcoming World Cup matches, which is playing in the competition for the first time in 52 years. Haiti's qualification brought pride and hope to a nation facing ongoing political and humanitarian challenges. Indeed. I'm Sybil Wilkes. Be informed, be empowered.
0: Thank you very much, Sybil. Jazz man.
1: Paid in full.
0: All right, more of the D.L. Hughley Show is coming up. It's the D.L. Hughley Show.
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4: Well, 5 would be when you drink alcohol, make sure it's red wine.
2: Yeah.
4: That's important. Or, you can have at least 1 to 3 glasses.
2: I heard that.
4: 1 to 3
2: glasses. My clinical studies have determined.
4: Ain't nobody listening to clinical studies. Just like we don't listen to you and Junebugs touching tatas or whatever.
5: Extend your life, but it's going to dingy your teeth. But I'm going to go ahead.
2: Yeah.
4: 4 in the top 5.
2: Look at that old red tube bastard right there. Look at him.
6: That's what Chris is for.
4: Oh, my God. 4, up your water intake. This is very important. Lessen your chances of a blood clot. Drink as much water. 3 in the top 5 eating habits that may make you live longer. Snack on 2 handfuls of nuts per day.
2: Yeah.
4: This is good.
2: I'm in Atlanta, so that's going on as we speak. This is crazy.
5: There's going to be a lot of people live a long time.
6: Like the oxygen.
4: Oh, boy.
2: Not the kind that walk away, though. Not the kind that
4: walk away. 2 of the top 5 eating habits that may make you live longer. Eat up to 3 ounces of fish daily. That's very good.
5: Okay.
4: They get this from the Blue Zone area.
2: Oh, yeah.
5: Smells like
4: that fish. Mediterranean. You know, sardines are a big thing on social media now. Everybody's telling me how to eat them.
2: I dig sardines.
4: I'm going to try them. I've never had them before because they look a little gross.
2: It's a place by my apartment in New York, and they serve tinned fish. It's mackerel, and you serve it with a little salt and it's excellent. Mm-hmm.
4: I guess.
5: Yeah.
4: And 1 of the top 5 habits that may make you live longer is get 95.

0: percent of your food from plants. 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
0: Wouldn't that be wonderful?
1: That tofu chop.
2: No one does your afternoons like DL.
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4: My name is DL.
1: What did you set this on, hell?
4: My name is
1: you got to make her say my name one time here.
4: My name is DL.
5: Ladies and gentlemen, put your hands together for D.L. Hughley.
1: It is the D.L. Hughley Show, your 2026 edition. In case you're going to be in Nyack, New York, I'll be there this Friday, Saturday, Sunday at the
0: Narnia
1: at Levity Live in Nyack. Two Friday, two Saturday, and one Sunday. So it's out in the Palisades, or like that, what I like to call Narnia. You'll be way out there, Jay. Way out there. We were talking earlier about how the in Minnesota, the Republicans had a moment of silence for Derek Chauvin, who is the murderer of George Floyd. And Donald Trump hasn't done this, but you best believe if he were just convicted of a felony of federal crimes, he'd have got a pardon by now.
0: Of course.
1: He'd have got pardoned by now.
0: I mean, come on.
1: It's disgusting. Give me somebody that moment of silence when they're alive. You only do that because he killed a black man.
6: Yeah, I mean, same reason you got a statue of Robert E. Lee up, and you know,
1: but
7: at least they.
1: And I'm not saying, you know, well, he was no saint. Well, saints don't deserve to get choked. You wouldn't choke a dog that long.
7: Mm-mm. No,
1: nothing deserves to be disposed of that inhumanely.
0: I've been very clear, obviously, about how I feel about that whole situation.
1: Everywhere.
0: And I think what happened was...
1: You've been clear everywhere.
0: They have given permission, as you said, for them to say these things and to play in our faces. And that's exactly what they're doing.
7: Yeah, that was a slight. That was an insult.
0: Definitely was.
1: Yeah. And it helped it happen. Oh, yep. It's just coming. I can't stand that. You know it's not. For I have no doubt for you it's just coming. No doubt at all. For them it never was. It wasn't ever just comedy. Ever. They wanted to do exactly this. And I said this in my note, they use comedy to humanize people and to do whatever they wanted to them. And you helped. I'm not saying you have an obligation to do anything about anything, but this has been their goal the whole time.
0: The whole time, and you helped them.
1: Yeah.
0: Judas.
1: So, miss me with that.
0: Miss me with it too.
6: Like when you say something mean and put LOL behind it, but you really meant it.
0: Yep.
6: Meant it. Yeah.
0: Yep.
1: Yeah, they did. So you can't pretend like. And we can't
0: people out
1: like
0: for seven pieces of silver or three.
1: Yeah. What was it? Not more than that, but you know.
0: Well, still, in today's times, it probably might be.
1: Let's not. You know, come on.
7: Well, with all the racial stuff,
1: let's
7: you
1: not
7: can
1: be
7: make
1: hyperbolic now.
7: Come on. All the good old racial stuff you can make jokes about, you're gonna make jokes about death.
1: Right. That's what I man. It is.
0: It was murder, not death. Murder. It was murder.
6: Yeah.
1: They had that man scream for his mama. I mean, come on now. I'll never forget that.
6: That's crazy. Minutes.
1: It was so bad. America pretended to have a conscience for 6 months. That's how bad it was.
6: Wow. That's bad.
1: America pretended to give a for 6 months. Oh, sorry. America pretended to give a damn for 6 months. I'm sorry.
0: They actually
1: I'm
0: did.
1: Sorry, Skip. I'm sorry. Oh, they'll never hear that.
7: Yeah,
1: stop
7: that's
1: it.
7: Right.
1: They'll Mark's never know what happened. The only reason they know what happens is because I'm saying it now. Yeah. They'll never know what happened. It's Servpro like it never, ever happens. All right, coming up, we got a song for when your mom and daddy were still together. We got the militant man, Jamal King, so he's going to return to expose racism hidden in our everyday lives. And a little note from the GED section. Plus, Jasmine's going to let us know what's trending on the D.L. 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

0: 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And we're back.
1: Now here's the militant man, Jamal Kingsley, returning to expose racism hidden in our everyday lives.
2: Hello, my brothers and sisters. This is Jamal Kingsley, the militant man, here to expose racism hidden in our everyday lives. Why is it when you wash clothes, they want you to separate the whites from the darks and the colors? Is it because even in laundry, they're trying to keep us segregated? Think about it, my brother. And why is it, out of all the U.S. coin, the least valued one is the only brown one? Is it because they're trying to say, if you're brown, you have little worth? Think about it, my brother. And why is it, the American symbol is a bald

0: Kingsley, the militant man. And until next time, stay woke and think about it, my brother.
1: Of course, I'm going to give you a little note from the GED section. That's up in 15 minutes. It is the D.L. Hughley Show.
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5: 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That's it. That's all.

0: 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Hughley Show. We're back with the D.L. 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
1: A no good.
2: Why don't you do a crunch, fat ass? And I don't mean the kind with Captain in front of it. Fat ass.
0: It's the D.L. Hughley Show. And we're back.
1: It's funny when I hear people, especially comedians, talking about why we talking about a joke that happened 3 weeks ago without asking the question, why are we still joking about an event that happened 7 years ago? And it's because George Floyd was an inflection point in America. We were all locked down in COVID, and we were forced to watch this thing that happened, this horrific thing. Everybody saw it. We were at home, and all of us were looking at the same things. Maybe had it not been for that event, we might not have all seen it, and we could have all sloughed it off and been like, of course, so this is a thing that happened and nobody, but we all watched it. And for a brief moment, America saw itself and started to try to make changes. That's when you had this old DEI, this whole DEI policy thing. As a matter of fact, Target was one of the corporations that spearheaded because it happened in the home of the corporate headquarters. But what also happened was there was this fomenting by a lot of people that the DEI policies was inherently unfair to them. So they started to attack woke. So George Floyd represented to some an event that made America see itself, and to others an event that started a slide toward this unfair thing to them. That these DEI, these policies that gave things to people that were unfair to them. And what they used was comedians to do it. They used comedians to normalize that mindset. It was what Trump run on. They used them. They used comedians to tell jokes at Madison Square Gardens about floating piles of garbage. They used comedians to go on a podcast. Comedians had dinner with him. They used comedians to foment this idea there was an assault on woke, and it was something that happened to him. And George Floyd was the linchpin for that. It reverberates because to some, it was a glimpse of America trying to move forward, and to others, it was the taking away of something that they believe people didn't earn. So he represents a thing. And I suspect people that tell those jokes know it. Now, I respect your right to tell jokes, man. I don't have to like you. I don't have to dig what's happening, but I respect the right for it to happen. And when you tell those jokes, you're going to get what you get right now, because it isn't just a thing. It's an entire event. The reason we had the DEI policies that then this administration and a lot of people assaulted this idea of woke was because of that very event. So when you conjure that thing up, it conjures up those emotions on both sides. That's why we're still talking about it. I suspect that's why they keep telling those jokes, because it just reverberates. Netflix got what it wanted. They got this huge audience. They got a conversation going. And it also is a glance back at all the things that happened around it. It was an event. That's why people are talking about it. Do not ask why we're talking about a joke that happened 3 weeks ago without asking why somebody is telling a joke about an event that happened 7 years ago. It's because it reverberates. That's why we're talking about it. If you strike a chord, don't ask why people sing. That's a little note from the GED section. It is the D.L. Hughley Show.
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3: Like the kid here go.
1: Jazz man.
4: What, man?
1: Tell these good people what's trending.
4: Man, all over the internet, people are talking about Jay-Z's freestyle.
1: Yes.
4: At the Roots picnic. Man, it went on for about 4 minutes, and he had some shots for everybody, from Kanye West to Drake to Nicki Minaj to Dame Dash, and his teeth falling out of his mouth, to Jaguar White.
5: Yeah.
4: Now, I listened to it over and over and over again, and let me just tell you, he's still number one. He gave it to him. I loved it.
1: I just want to do it again.
5: Yeah, I just want to know, how did he undread and make a phone?
4: He did, and you know, people were talking about that too. You know what they were saying? Thanks to Sacred. Thanks to Beyonce's hairline, it detangled Jay-Z's hair and his locks.
5: They did a video of it, so yeah. If you want to find out, you can watch it. Oh, they took a video of him taking it loose?
4: Yeah.
5: Oh, okay. Sure did. I didn't know you could take dreads.
4: I'm
5: a bald dude, so I don't know nothing about
4: it. Yeah, you could take locks out. You sure can. It's a tedious process, and you have to have someone who knows what they're doing, but it can be done.
5: Wow. He was unlocked.
4: It can be
1: done. You can AI it. Like, so, you can do that.
4: Well, you know who needs AI? And that's going to be Trump coming up at this Freedom 250 concert. People dropping out left and right. Now, what I found interesting is once they started talking about the artists who were set to appear but now have dropped out, I was really shocked. Like Vanilla Ice, Morris Day from The Time, The Commodores,
5: here's a date in D.C. on this day. Let's go.
6: Yeah, signed up a long time ago.
1: And they said it's going to be the alternate Super Bowl all over again. Huh?
6: Yep, for real.
4: Yep. That's what it is. But that's what's trending.
1: The alternate Super Bowl all over again. Mm.
6: Trump rally is what it's going to be.
1: Yep. What if
4: he said he might get on stage?
1: Not for all that money. he going to be the only one on stage. Yeah. If you don't know now how much people despise you, you're getting the point now.
5: I thought Vanilla Ice was the only one that was still him and Flo Rida. Everybody else.
4: Yeah. Mm-hmm. Everybody else, Young MC, all of them dropped out.
6: I'm out.
1: And them niggas ain't got nothing else to do. All right, coming up, what have you learned? It's coming up next on the D.L. Hughley Show.
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2: 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Two Saturday and one Sunday. 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Jasmine Sanders, what'd you learn today?
8: Well, praying and sending condolences to several people today. One, we were talking about the Commodores. Well, one of the co-founder, Ronald LaPrague, was actually, I think he had a sudden medical event when he was in New Zealand and passed away. And prayers to Peebo Bryson, suffered a stroke over the weekend.
9: Mm.
8: And this is coming off the heels of his 2019 heart attack. So prayers to him and hopefully a speedy recovery.
2: Here.
8: Who is that?
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9: I learned that I was flipping through the Instagram and came across Ray J's page. 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
8: He said
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10: Well, he went viral on the last one.
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10: Ooh, look at all them likes.
9: I hit it first. No, he hit you first. I'm just, hey.
10: Wait a minute.
2: Mm-mm. Crazy. All right, on the next D.L. Hughley Show, sometimes people get really upset with the things I say, so we're giving them an opportunity to vent with our segment called...
11: 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Hughley.
2: Ooh, and plus, we're going to honor someone's benevolence as the human being of the week. It is the D.L. Hughley Show. We will definitely see you on the other side. Kyle, my favorite short bus operator. 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
2: It is the D.L. 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

0: Gaia News Now.
1: Illinois Senator Dick Durbin delivered his farewell address ahead of retirement.
2: I'm still committed to the DREAM Act, and I hope that you'll join me in that commitment. It was a bipartisan measure, and it should be a bipartisan measure. These DACA people are serving America in so many ways.
1: The 81-year-old longtime Democrat told state lawmakers he'll miss helping people while also warning about growing political divisions. Primary election day is today, and Los Angeles County has more than 600 vote centers open. Voters can cast ballots in person or drop them off, but officials warn it's too late to rely on mail delivery. And the NBA Finals are set, with the New York Knicks facing the San Antonio Spurs in a rematch of 1999. Game 1 tips off Wednesday as the Knicks bring an 11-game win streak while the Spurs enter as favorites. Get BIN News Now on demand 24/7 on the iHeartRadio app. Here's more with Terry McCready.
3: A lawsuit brought by Black Democratic Congresswoman Joyce Beatty has come to pass, and now President Trump has learned he cannot rename the Kennedy Center or close it for renovations for now.
4: And so we're going to close it, and we're going to make it unbelievable, far better than it ever was.
3: This after a federal judge ruled days ago that the center is to be named for President Kennedy, adding Congress gave the Kennedy Center its name and only Congress can change it. President Trump says peace talks are continuing with Iran at a rapid pace. He made the comment in a Truth Social post yesterday following reports that Iran was stepping away from talks. Iranian state media reported Tehran was ending negotiations and planned to fully block the Strait of Hormuz due to ceasefire violations by the U.S. When asked by NBC News about the reports earlier, Trump said, "I think we've been talking too much. If you want to know the truth." Over the weekend, U.S. Central Command said it targeted Iranian military sites. Primary day is underway. L.A.'s Black Mayor Karen Bass, Councilmember Nithya Rahman, and reality TV star turned community advocate Spencer Pratt all chatted with voters over the weekend.
5: We can make Los Angeles affordable, safe, welcoming, raise up our economy, and fix our infrastructure. We've laid a great foundation over 3 years, and now we need to bring it home.
3: Bass at a campaign event. The latest poll from the UC Berkeley Institute of Governmental Studies shows she has a razor-thin lead, 1 percentage point ahead of Rahman and 4 ahead of Pratt. Her momentum stalled in the polls after the Palisades fire, which destroyed thousands of homes, including Pratt's, and a dozen people were killed. If no candidate wins a majority, the top two will advance to a runoff in November. Protesters on the streets of Kenya's capital yesterday, they're calling for a government probe into mounting cases of gender-based violence and femicide. Demonstrators walking through the streets of Nairobi holding signs reading "Stop Killing Women." Women's rights organizations have warned of rising cases of gender-based violence and want it declared a national crisis. Police say they had formed a specialized investigative unit bringing together criminal intelligence analysts and forensic experts. They say most gender-based violence cases are linked to domestic disputes and sexual assault. The Federation of Women Lawyers in Kenya says the organization receives about 70 gender-based violence cases every week across its 3 offices in Nairobi, the port city of Mombasa, and the lakeside city of Kisumu. Stay informed, stay connected, and subscribe. Follow VIA News This Hour wherever you get your podcasts. 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
2: Good morning, folks. Hey, that's not Rufus. You're right, it's not. It's Abdul. Good morning. How's it going, my friends? Coming to you live in the Fortress of Solitude. A little bit different. Normally when I do the show, I use our spare room. We have a little two-bedroom house. It's just me, my wife, and our boys, the two dogs. Milo, the big stupid dog, loves everybody. Loki, the little evil Yorkie terrier who runs the house. But normally I do the show in the spare room, which is basically my office, which is a bunch of comic books and a bunch of books and a bunch of crap, which my lovely wife, the lovely Mrs. Shabazz, said, "Okay, honey, you can have one spare room to keep all your crap in there, like yesteryear." So that's where I get all my work done. But today, I'm coming to you from the veranda out of the backyard. And we're streaming live on StreamYard. So you can take a look at us there and see my smiling face and cheerful disposition. Of course, I'm also wearing a baseball cap and pullover. Because sometime between now and 8:30 this morning, I have to go change clothes and put on a shirt and tie for court. It's a Zoom hearing, so luckily I can do this all in the backyard. But I'm going to have a good show today. Always good to be here. Always good to chat. Lots of things going on in the Chicago political universe. Obviously, the big story right now is the Bears. Do they stay or do they go? And after Springfield this past weekend, when lawmakers couldn't get it done, why am I not surprised? For a multitude of reasons. Because it's funny, I was actually back in Springfield this weekend, in part to keep an eye on the Bears issue, but also, too, it was some family friends. You know how your best friend's family is like your family and vice versa? Well, it was I call them my human parents, their 50th wedding anniversary, Lee and Maureen Davis. So big shout out to them for 50 years. Of course, I told Maureen, like, you know, technically you could have killed him, you know, 40 years ago and you'd be out by now. So just kidding. I had a good time, but also was keeping tabs on the whole Bears issue as well. And will the Bears leave? Will they stay or will they go? I still think the Bears will stay in Illinois, but they're probably not going to stay in Chicago. My money is because right now there's a toss-up between Arlington Heights and Hammond, Indiana. And I've known the mayor of Hammond, Indiana for years. And they feel really good about the situation and deal that Indiana's put together for the Chicago Bears. And so we'll see what happens with all that. That is one of the things we'll be talking about on the program today. Also, we'll also be talking about these teen takeovers. Because as you guys know, I stream WVON all the time. And so while I'm working in the office, I'll hear Cleopatra or Matt McGill, Dave Seaton and Tiva Ray. And, of course, Rufus Williams in the morning. And I have a different approach to these teen takeovers. I really do. And it involves two words, ass-whooping. I know the teens have anything to do, they have a place to go, blah, blah, blah, blah, whatever. We can address all that. But when you have a problem, ladies and gentlemen, the first rule of triage is stop the bleeding. Plain and simple. When the guy comes in and has had a heart attack, he can't say, "Well, what did you have for breakfast today?" Like, no, we got to fix the heart. We got to fix the patient first and then put the patient on the right track to doing well. And so, frankly, I think with all this talk about, you know, these kids are just acting out. No, they're not acting out. They're acting up. And I'm not saying, you know, give them a hug and kind of put them in the right path. But sometimes some people just need a good smack upside the back of the head. I'm sorry. Well, no, I'm not sorry. I don't apologize for anything. Because first of all, I can't believe I turned to my father. Back in my day, all of 1986, 40 years ago, there is no way you'd find us running the streets at night in downtown Chicago, jumping on cars and shaking our rear ends. Like, no. So we'll talk about that this morning. And also, Brandon Johnson, Mayor of Chicago, met with the Pope. Gave him a Cubs hat. I was like, really? Seriously? You want to cause a diplomatic incident? Longtime Chicago suffering White Sox fan, folks. As a joke, can tell people we are eliminated from the playoffs during spring training. And it's not that I'm not a Cubs fan. Well, I'm not. But I look like this. Chicago White Sox, Seattle Mariners, and St. Louis Cardinals. There is no Cubs in that I saw in that giant triangle there, nor will there ever be. Now, I do think it is interesting that the year the Cubs won the World Series was the year Donald Trump became president, so you do that what you will. I'm not saying that one is related to the other, but I just think that's kind of interesting. So we will talk about Brandon Johnson and the Pope, and also the Obama Center. I know that opened up recently. So we're kind of looking at some of the pictures, some of the footage of all that. I just have one odd question. Who designed that thing? Because it looks like, for lack of a better term, I'm a big sci-fi dork. And it looks like one of those buildings like in the future. Like some outpost in some desolate wasteland. And that's where we go to get water and ration portions. I'm not saying it's Mos Eisley spaceport from Star Wars. No, not at all. It looks like something out of Cloud City or Corsican, where the Empire is. Like, who built this thing? Because it really does look like something out of a weird sci-fi mid-80s film. And don't get me wrong, no, like the former president, good guy, covered him when he was in the Illinois legislature, you know, something odd years ago. Good guy. He actually offered me a cigar once. But as far as the building, like, that's the presidential library? That's what you guys spend all this money on? That thing? Like, I'm sure it's great. I mean, I'll plan to, the next time I'm in the city, I'll take a tour and everything, because I love presidential history. You know, Democrat, Republican, doesn't matter. Except for the Nixon presidential library, you got to break in to get there. Just kidding. So, no, we're going to have a good show this morning, ladies and gentlemen. I think we are. You know the number, 773-591-1690. Or at 1690 WVON or at ATTY Abdul. That is my name on, that's my Twitter handle on X. I still call it Twitter. And I still use Twitter. It's a tool. Yes, it is run by Elon Musk, but it's still a tool. But then again, so is Elon Musk. So there we go. So lots of stuff to get today. You guys know the number. So when we come back, we'll start on this whole Bears thing. And by the way, what are your thoughts on having to build these billion-dollar Taj Mahals for billionaires? So millionaires can have a place to play, and you can't afford to take your family to a game. Not to get all populist here, but I've always thought that was kind of interesting. So lots of stuff on the program today, folks. Like I said, you know the number, 773-591-1690. Or email me at Abdul at WVON.com, my email address, or ATTY Abdul. It is 7:17 Central Time in the Eastern Time Zone. So if I get the time, so time is off by an hour, that's why. 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Abdul, your semi-permanent fill-in talk show host. We'll be right back.
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7: Starting out right around 25 minutes along the inbound Ryan from 95th Street to downtown. Outbound just fine. Light traffic there. The Bishop Ford off to an early morning start. 17 minutes in from I-80 94 to the Ryan. Tuskegee Airmen Memorial, we're looking at an 18-minute trip in from I-80. That's mainly due to an accident that is now off to the right shoulder at Halsted. If you're on DuSable Lakeshore Drive, not too bad. Pretty close to the posted speed. However, as you make your way from 67th Street to Jackson, we are seeing some delays right around Hayes. Then again at 18th. Making your way along the Stevenson, give yourself 50 in from I-355 to DuSable Drive, 40 traveling out. The Eisenhower heavy this morning, a 55-minute trip in from Thorndale to the Burns Circle. We are tracking an accident that's off to the right shoulder at Central Avenue. Outbound, a 45-minute trip. And the Kennedy heavy this morning, 40 minutes right now in from O'Hare to downtown. Getting to the airport, we're getting a reading of 52 minutes. Taking a look at our weather. A milder day. The National Weather Service says we're going to top out somewhere in the mid-70s. 74 is the official high, 51 the low tonight. We're up to 58 at Midway. It's 58 in Woodlawn and 58 degrees here at the Talk of Chicago. That's a look at traffic and weather now. I'm Anne Flournoy on the Talk of Chicago, 1690 WVON.
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0: Good morning, folks. This is Abdul in for Rufus Williams this morning, coming to you live. I'm not dead yet. Actually, I feel quite well. I think I'll go for a walkabout. Monty Python's Holy Grail. Awesome film. Go catch it. Coming to you live from the veranda of the Fortress of Solitude here in Indianapolis. I might have got somebody from Indianapolis doing the Chicago radio. I don't know. Grew up in Chicago. Listened to WN since 1990-ish. Actually, no, 1989. After spending some time in Europe, came back. Went to Northern Illinois University for undergrad, television, radio, journalism. And we listened to the old Cliff Kelly show. Exactly. Very Small, Matt McGill, Cliff Kelly, all those guys. And to have a voice or offer a perspective on, in my opinion, the greatest urban talk radio station in the universe, I am all for. And I love what I do. I do it for free, but no, that ain't happening. 773-591-6969 is the phone number. And by the way, if you're watching us on StreamYard or on Facebook or Twitter or Facebook or X, yes, I am actually in the backyard having a morning cigar. I only do this like on Sunday mornings, give or take. But today I'm like, what the heck? So if I take a second to pause, it's because I'm having a Davidoff cigar. Not a Swisher Sweets. Those things are disgusting. Let's go to the phone. Let's go to Brother Hall. All right, Brother Hall, 1690 WVON. Good morning.
1: Hey, good morning, Abdul. How you doing, brother?
0: Doing good, my friend. How's it going?
1: Doing pretty good, man. Pretty good. I actually had a few things that I wanted to say if I could. I don't know how much time you guys give me, but I thought I would express some things that I've been kind of observing. Because over the radio, I don't know if you've been listening, there's been a thing about that many of us are dogging out the mayor. And I'm not in that business, man. That's a federal business to me. But I will say something about any administration if I feel like they're not on point. And so let me just say this. Good morning. Let me just say this about what I observed, and maybe the family could say something about it if they want to. If not, I just wanted to put it out there.
0: Sure.
1: I'm concerned about the seniors, which I'm one of them. But I noticed that in our areas, and I'm in Bronzeville, there are very few, the benches that seniors wait on to sit and wait on transportation. I'm concerned about that. That's just one of the things. And a few other things, but I thought I'd throw that out there, man, and see, can I get maybe some response, even if it comes from the administration? Because we're trying to figure out, has it that they got senior benches in some of these other areas all over? And in our area, that's a problem.
0: Well, I would assume, Brother Hall, that, and thanks for the phone call this morning. I appreciate it. 773-591-6090. I would take an educated guess that your senior benches or benches, period, are going to be near bus stops. And I think it just depends on where the bus stop actually is, because buses run on a semi-schedule. Because I used to take the CTA to go to Limbaugh Tech all the time. And there were no benches for us. We just basically had to stand by by the thing and just wait. But I'm assuming that because of the frequency of the buses, the frequency that the buses would go from stop to stop, that I'm taking an educated guess that seniors won't have to sit there or stand there and wait 8 million years. So that's my logic and rationale. But I bring that up to Rufus when he's back tomorrow, and see what you can find out, because he's a lot more connected to that universe than I am. 773-591-6090. And speaking of Brandon Johnson, what I know of the mayor is from what I watch and see down here. Like I said, I'm just listening to WVON, and All I can say is I've never heard somebody make so many more excuses for bad behavior in my entire life. Really? Seriously? The mayor's always got an excuse for something. And trust me, I know how difficult, I know a mayor, being a mayor is not an easy job. I know that. I've covered government for 30-something odd years. And actually, back in 2023, ran for mayor of Indianapolis. Yep, came in second. Also got a $2 million. But came in second place in the GOP primary. Because my platform was public safety, public trust, and public works. We had it all mapped out. And ironically, the current administration was actually more worried about me getting a nomination than the other guy who did. Because I'm not a MAGA person. Never been a MAGA person. Never will be a MAGA person. I'm assuming in some parallel universe there's an Abdul who's a MAGA person, but this universe ain't it. And they're actually more worried about me because they couldn't slap the MAGA Donald Trump thing on me, and they actually have to argue and debate issues. So a little small story. Let's go to real quick here before we do a check of news. Let's go to Dennis. Hi, Dennis. You're on 1690 WN. Good morning.
2: Good morning. Real quick, two things real quick. You talk about the museum. They say beauty is in the eyes of the beholder. People rallied against the statue of Martin Luther King when he was in, when they put it up in D.C. So we'll let that go. But what I want to say, we talked about the Bears going to wherever. You know, I have a couple thoughts on that. You know, what's in it for the black people? The Bears moving to Arlington Heights, in the staying in Chicago, moving to Indiana. Well, you know, how many of us can take our kids nowadays? Used to be able to even see the Bears. So what's in it for us? You know, like that. Now, I'm happy that the Bears have two African-American gentlemen who are leading that effort and then really entrenched in the running of the Bears. But let's look at it from a different perspective, too. Let's say they move to over to Hammond. Okay, what does that do for us? There's good possibility because Hammond is much closer to Gary. And I see it as a potential maybe more job opportunities for people of color than over in Arlington Heights where you have to take a train and maybe can get there and everything. So I see that as a potential positive for us. We can get jobs that we can't normally get. And then we're not going to get tickets no matter where they move because they're out of range. Now, I see the Bears wanting to move. I mean, I see in Hammond might be a good place because then they can build up like the Ricketts did for Wrigley Field. God, you go up to Wrigley Field now. God, there's a lot of business and everything. There's nothing.

0: In for Rufus Williams this morning. I go check on my dogs, and we'll take a break, and we'll be right back.
1: Some early morning sunshine as temperatures climb into the mid-70s. Good morning. I'm Annette Flournoy, and here's what's happening. Now that state lawmakers failed to agree on a new Bear Stadium, folks are wondering if the team will still have a future in Illinois. Apparently, there is still a chance, that is, if the General Assembly holds a special summer session to take up the issue. In order for the bill to pass, it would need a supermajority of the vote. There's disappointment all around, from the mayor of Arlington Heights to Governor Pritzker.
2: Well, I don't want the Bears to leave Illinois, and I've worked very hard to make sure that they stay. Indeed, my original focus had been keeping them in the city of Chicago.
1: In spite of everything, Mayor Brandon Johnson is still holding out hope for Chicago.
3: I still believe that it's going to take all of us to get something of this magnitude done.
1: Meanwhile, all of this is making Hammett, Indiana feel pretty good. Well, Chicago is launching a new housing assistance program. Mayor Brandon Johnson announced the Homegrown Purchase Assistance Program. He says it's aimed at making homes affordable for low and moderate income families.
4: Through the initiative, we will provide up to $70,000 in grant assistance for low to moderate income home buyers that will help with down payments and closing costs.
1: He says a program could also give a big boost to the Chicago housing market. And don't call it a comeback, but Serena Williams is returning to professional tennis. The 44-year-old is one of the greatest to have ever played the game. She will start out by playing doubles at Queen's Club in London on grass. This is her first professional match since 2022. Well, that's a look at our news now on 1690 WVON. Traffic and weather up next. WVON News Time, 7:33.
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3: Still just about a 17-minute trip along the Bishop 4 from I-80-94 to the Ryan. Tuskegee Airmen Memorial, now 19 minutes in from I-80. Still factor in that accident, blocking the right shoulder at Halsted. Once arriving at the Ryan, give yourself another 25 minutes from 95th Street into downtown. Things are also filling in fast along DuSable Lakeshore Drive. That northbound trip from 67th Street to Jackson, now 20 minutes. Stop and go right around Hayes, mostly due to a stoplight delay. Then again, just before Soldier Field. As you make your way along the Stevenson Inn from I-355 to DuSable Drive, expect a 50-minute trip, 40 traveling out. The Eisenhower just bumped up to an hour. From Thorndale to the Burns Circle with that accident on the right shoulder, Central still in play. Outbound along the Eisenhower, give yourself 50 minutes there. And the Kennedy now, a 50-minute trip in from O'Hare to downtown. You want to factor in an accident at Diversey. Outbound, a slow-moving 52 minutes to the airport. Taking a look at our weather, we're seeing just a little bit of sunshine. The National Weather Service says a much milder day than yesterday. Temperatures climbing into the mid-70s. 74 is our official high. 51 our low tonight. Temperatures are climbing quickly. We're up to 60 at O'Hare. It's 60 in Kenwood and 60 degrees here at the Talk of Chicago. That's a look at traffic and weather now. I'm in Flannoy on the Talk of Chicago. 1690 WVON.
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0: Thank you, Titus, for playing DeBarge. The big Jerry Curl mullets. Thank you, my friend. They are the ghosts that haunt me. That was like, what, 1985-ish, I think? From the movie, I think it was like the movie like The Last Dragon. It's like a part urban black kung fu film thing. I think it was. Or something like that. My friends, I'm a product of the 1980s and early and 1990s. I freely admit that. 2000s, not so much. But yeah. I'm a kind of 80s, kind of pop, urban, R&B type. And my 90s music is all modern rock alternative. I freely admit that. Pearl Jam and Glycerin, one of my personal favorites. But you're not here to hear me talk about my music preference. I'm here to talk to you this morning. So thank you all very much for being with us. This is Abdul in for Rufus Williams. Rufus back tomorrow. Just here until 8:30 this morning, your time, because I got a court hearing via Zoom at 9:30. So as soon as I get off of this, I had to put on a shirt and tie and switch my camera to a court hearing here in Marion County. Lawyer in my semi-spare time. Illinois and Indiana. License in two states. I don't know who did that, but I am, so God bless America. But we're talking about the Bears. Just one thing we're talking about today. The Bears and the possibility. It looks like they're going to... Well, let me say this. I never say never, because something can always happen. About the missing the June for the May 31st deadline. And here's the thing about that. On the whole yes and no thing. By the way, 773-591-6090. It's not that had they not reached a deal by May 31st that the whole thing would have gone down the crapper. That's not necessarily true. You see, to cover the Illinois legislature, if they go past a certain date and haven't got their business done, then the numbers that it takes increases. I think it's like a two-thirds majority to get anything done. And while Democrats have super majorities, I don't think they had enough members in the House or the state Senate to get past that two-thirds, three-fourths majority rule, if my memory serves me correct here. And so that meant Republicans would have had possibly some say in how all this would work and how all this would get done. So, yeah, they missed a deadline, but they did miss a deadline. It's like tax time, April 15th. Did you miss a tax deadline? Yeah. But is that the end of the world? No, not necessarily. So, from that perspective, yeah, they did miss the deadline, but it wasn't over just yet. And why did the thing fall apart? Well, no offense, folks, but this is the Illinois General Assembly we're talking about. And the one thing they had to get done was a budget. That they had to do, period. If you don't get a budget, you're going to have a whole bunch of other problems. And no offense, but if I'm a lawmaker, particularly a downstate lawmaker or outside the Chicago area lawmaker, no offense, but the Bears are not my problem. The budget is my issue. Medicaid is my issue. Department of Child Services is my issue. The transportation roads are my issue. A football team, not my problem, not my concern. So I thought, just guys, let you know that. Because I was there, like I said, back in Springfield this past week and just kind of keeping tabs on a bunch of stuff. And in the process, I made a point to follow what the Bears were up to. So I'm just kind of throwing that out there. 773-591-6090 is phone number. By the way, speaking of which, we will have a couple of tickets to give away, probably in the next segment. It is the Chicago Blues Festival. My dad used to go to that. He really liked it. My dad was a big jazz, blues, R&B person. He would listen to what's the show on Saturday nights, Titus? I'm trying to remember. It's a blues program that WVON runs on Saturday evenings. After the Salim Wakeel program. See, folks, I listen quite a bit. Because, like I said, you got to know what the heck is going on and what people are actually talking about. 773-591-6090 is phone number. It is Abdul in for Rufus Williams this morning. That's right. Yeah, classic blues. That's it. Thank you, sir. Let's go to, Mama D. I've missed her. Hi, Mama D. You're on 1690 WVON. Tell me how facts are. You create your own storyline, but you can't create your own facts.
1: Well, y'all God's rising. You've missed me, huh?
0: Of course I do.
1: That's a good thing.
0: Yeah, we may disagree. We may disagree, my dear, but always respect different opinions. So as long as people
1: If everybody is thinking the same thing.
0: Exactly.
1: You grow. Well, what's on your dialogue. Mind this morning? Well, that's what journalism teaches you. Get both sides of the story.
0: And journalism and law, by the way.
1: Yes. but anyway, I wanted to say, blessed are you that your days are long on the land that God, not government, has given you. And it is projected that by 2030, the senior citizen population will double. But in response to Brother Hall's question about benches at the bus stops, it's all about equal protection under the law. If you pay the same fare, you should get the same service. But when I brought this up years ago, I was told that homeless people were sleeping on the benches. So they removed the benches to stop as a resolve to the homeless population. But the fact of the matter is, some benches, they have heaters that are on them. But if you pay the same fare, you should get the same service. And if you go down to the to the board meetings, you can bring that issue up, and it should be brought up. We should get the same service. That's like riding on the back of the bus, and that's not the same service, because you should have been able to sit wherever you wanted to sit on the bus. So it's always a bus situation.
0: Oh, no. And, Mommy, thank you for your phone call this morning. I really do appreciate it. I always thought benches were for selling advertising, because that's what they do, is they'll put advertisements on park benches and those little bus shelters to protect you from the wind and the elements. It is 7:48 here at Talk Chicago Voice of the Nation 1690. WVON is Abdul in for Rufus Williams this morning. When we come back, we'll continue our conversation, and we'll also get to, who is this on the line? Hold on, Frank. Frank, hold on the line. We'll get to you in just a bit. You're listening to the Rufus Williams Show. It's Abdul, and I'll talk Chicago Voice Nation, 1690 WVON.
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8: The inbound Ryan just bumped up to a 28-minute trip from 95th Street into downtown. You're looking at a 17-minute trip still along the Bishop 4 from I-80-94 to the Ryan. Now 20 along Tuskegee Airmen Memorial from I-80. DuSable Lakeshore Drive still looking at that 20-minute trip, 67th Street to Jackson, still heavy right around Hayes. Then again, just before Soldier Field, as you make your way from Hollywood to Monroe, we're now looking at a 17-minute trip there. If you're on the Stevenson, still 50 in from I-355 to DuSable Drive, 40 traveling out. The Eisenhower now just shy of an hour from Thorndale to the Burns Circle, outbound a 55-minute trip. And things are pretty heavy in both directions along the Kennedy. Still 50 in from O'Hare to downtown. Getting to the airport just bumped up to a 55-minute trip. Taking a look at our weather, we're seeing a mix of clouds and sunshine. The National Weather Service says we're headed to a daytime high of around 74. Right now it's 61 at O'Hare, 61 in Dalton, and 61 degrees here at the Talk of Chicago. That's a look at traffic and weather now. I'm in Flournoy on the Talk of Chicago, 1690 WVON.
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0: Good morning, folks. 753, Talk Chicago Voice of the Nation, 1690 WVON. It is Abdul in for Rufus Williams this morning. By the way, Titus, you know we got to play my Lisa and Paula Abdul, my major crush. Bustle up Tina Turner's Typical Male. I'm just using my feminine charms on a typical male. I love that song. By the way, you know WN is your ticket to the Chicago Blues Festival. And I got a pair of tickets to give away to Blues Fest. So tell you what, if you're a caller number 5 and caller number 6 right now at 773-591-1690, win a pair of tickets for Friday, June 5th, that's this Friday, at Millennial Park, as Alligator Records presents 55 years of the blues, featuring Ronnie Baker Brooks live. So if you call number 5 and number 6 at 591-1690-773, there's an area code, zip code, area code. But you guys already knew that. Take calls number 5 and number 6 right now for two pairs of tickets to the blues program. Well, keep listening for more chances to win. Brought to you by Mayor Brandon Johnson and the Department of Cultural Affairs and Special Events. Just throwing that out there. Let's go back to the phones. Let's go to Frank. I'm waiting so patiently. Hi, Frank. You're on 1690 WVON. Good morning.
1: Yes, sir. Good morning, Brother Abdul. What took you so long to get back to us, man? You know we miss you. How you doing, bro?
0: Hey, the curse, my friend, of practicing law and teaching school and being a pain in the butt down here, so.
1: And you got to repeat the other station beyond Indiana, because I didn't want to follow, you know what I'm saying? You are one true black Republican. But let me say this real quick before I hit on the Bears, okay?
0: By the way, look, I'm an NBR, a moderate black Republican. All that MAGA stuff, yeah. I have no use for whatsoever. I'm a Republican in the tradition of George Herbert Walker Bush and Ronald Reagan,
1: thank you,
0: Richard Nixon, pre-Watergate. So,
1: thank you. You do not support evil. Which, before I hit on the bears, which black question, some of us got a lot of nerve to how they believe in fairness, equal protection, and love, but they proudly support an evil man and party that believes in none of that, especially coming to black people. That's just another form of hypocrisy out of that person. Listen, these bears, Brother Abdul, as far as I'm concerned, and where I see it, to H with them, okay? I don't think the Bears, not the team, not the players, I don't think the owners, they definitely want to stay in Chicago. I don't think they want to stay in Illinois, period. And I'm going to tell you why. For the same reason that guy Ken Griffey left, cannot handle all the black power, political power that we have amassed here. We're going to get the best out of Kevin Williams.
0: I would say, my friend, it's probably more the taxes than black power, to be honest with you. So
1: You think it's got something to do with the taxes, too? But listen, but I
0: don't. At the end of the day, Frank, hold for a second. I would argue at the end of the day, people forget that professional teams, whether it's NFL, Major League Baseball, you know, basketball, soccer, it's about money. And where can I go and make the most money and pay the least amount? Plain and simple.
1: Granted,
0: there are emotional ties to teams and the whole nine yards, and I get all that. But trust me. If the Cubs could get a better deal, they'd be the Milwaukee Cubs, believe you me.
1: Well, you know something, you probably some billions of dollars. Come on now, where does a line get drawn? Money isn't everything. But let me just say this
0: but it's more just the only thing.
1: Listen, Brother Abdul, you know what I'm saying? When the Bears do leave, or they are going to leave, I'm going to tell you something. Mayor Brandon Johnson, he's doing the right thing. He's going to fight to the bitter end. I have no problem with that. Listen. They leave out of Chicago. You cannot have Chicago nowhere on your jersey. You want to keep Bears' name? Fine, Bears. But you cannot call yourself the Chicago Bears. He should launch a massive campaign for donations all across not only here, but the nation, period, to build a world-class stadium right there with Soldier Field. You've got to tear part of it down with a dome and invite another team to come here and let them have the approach. Definitely should do. And let them put Chicago on their jersey. They want to leave. We're going to get the best out of Caleb. Now, I'm going to tell you something. When his contract is up, that brother going to get offered so much money, he going to give Illinois the middle finger. We're going to get the best out of Caden to ace with the Bears. You want to leave? Then get the flock out of here. Thank you.
0: Right. Hey, thank you, my friend. I appreciate it. And believe it or not, folks, that sentiment is shared by quite a few people out there who they like them. They like the Bears, everything, but they're not married to them. that I can tell you for a fact. And that's also part of the issue here in Indiana is, okay, if we want the Bears to come here, but at what cost? Or are they going to give? Are they going to give away the whole store, or half the store, or part of the store? I'm just throwing that out there. When we come back in the next half, I want to talk about this whole, like I said, this whole teen takeover thing. I had a comment from someone on Facebook social media that I want to share with you, and I will tell you why this person is wrong. Well, it's not so much why they're wrong, but it's why I'm right. How about that? 773-591-1690 is the phone number. It is Abdul in for Rufus Williams this morning here on the Talk of Chicago, Voice of the Nation, 1690 WVON. I come to you from my backyard with coffee and cigar in hand. Little cigar never hurt nobody. It's Abdul in the morning. For Rufus Williams, we'll be right back.
2: A mix of clouds and sun as temperatures climb into the mid-70s on this Tuesday, June 2nd, 2026. I'm Anna Flournoy, and in the headlines, Governor Pritzker is touting the 8th consecutive balanced budget for the state of Illinois. The governor said Illinois is in the strongest financial position in decades. And now the state lawmakers failed to agree on a new Bear Stadium. Folks are wondering if the team still has a future in Illinois. Mayor Brandon Johnson does. National news from the Black Information Network is next on the Voice of a Nation and the Talk of Chicago, 1690 AM WVON, Berwyn, Chicago. It's 8 o'clock.
3: VON News Now. Illinois Senator Dick Durbin delivered his farewell address ahead of retirement.
4: I'm still committed to the DREAM Act, and I hope that you'll join me in that commitment. It was a bipartisan measure, and it should be a bipartisan measure. These DACA people are serving America in so many ways.
3: The 81-year-old longtime Democrat told state lawmakers he'll miss helping people while also warning about growing political divisions. Primary election day is today, and Los Angeles County has more than 600 vote centers open. Voters can cast ballots in person or drop them off, but officials warn it's too late to rely on mail delivery. And the NBA finals are set with the New York Knicks facing the San Antonio Spurs in a rematch of 1999. Game one tips off Wednesday as the Knicks bring an 11-game win streak while the Spurs enter as favorites. Get BIN News Now on demand 24/7 on the iHeartRadio app. Here's more with Terry McCready.
5: A lawsuit brought by Black Democratic Congresswoman Joyce Beatty has come to pass, and now President Trump has learned he cannot rename the Kennedy Center or close it for renovations for now.
6: And so we're going to close it, and we're going to make it unbelievable, far better than it ever was.
5: This after a federal judge ruled days ago that the center is to be named for President Kennedy, adding Congress gave the Kennedy Center its name and only Congress can change it. President Trump says peace talks are continuing with Iran at a rapid pace. He made the comment in a Truth Social post yesterday following reports that Iran was stepping away from talks. Iranian state media reported Tehran was ending negotiations and planned to fully block the Strait of Hormuz due to ceasefire violations by the U.S. When asked by NBC News about the reports earlier, Trump said, "I think we've been talking too much. If you want to know the truth." Over the weekend, U.S. Central Command said it targeted Iranian military sites. Primary day is underway. L.A.'s Black Mayor Karen Bass, Council Member Nithia Rahman, and reality TV star turned community advocate Spencer Pratt all chatted with voters over the weekend.
7: We can make Los Angeles affordable, safe, welcoming, raise up our economy, and fix our infrastructure. We've laid a great foundation over 3 years, and now we need to bring it home.
5: Bass at a campaign event. The latest poll from the UC Berkeley Institute of Governmental Studies shows she has a razor-thin lead, 1 percentage point ahead of Vermont and 4 ahead of Pratt. Her momentum stalled in the polls after the Palisades fire, which destroyed thousands of homes, including Pratt's, and a dozen people were killed. If no candidate wins a majority, the top two will advance to a runoff in November. Protesters on the streets of Kenya's capital yesterday, they're calling for a government probe into mounting cases of gender-based violence and femicide. Demonstrators walking through the streets of Nairobi holding signs reading Stop Killing Women. Women's rights organizations have warned of rising cases of gender-based violence and want it declared a national crisis. Police say they had formed a specialized investigative unit bringing together criminal intelligence analysts and forensic experts. They say most gender-based violence cases are linked to domestic disputes and sexual assault. The Federation of Women Lawyers in Kenya says the organization receives about 70 gender-based violence cases every week across its three offices in Nairobi, the port city of Mombasa, and the lakeside city of Kisumu. Stay informed, stay connected, and subscribe. Follow VIA News This Hour wherever you get your podcasts. I'm Terry McCready for the Black Information Network.
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7: Inbound Ryan, now a 30-minute trip from 95th Street into downtown. As you make your way along Tuskegee Airmen Memorial, now bumped up to a 20-minute trip from I-80. The inbound side of the Bishop Ford looked to be about an 18-minute trip now from I-80-94. As you make your way along DuSable Lakeshore Drive, still 20 minutes from 67th Street to Jackson. Hollywood to Monroe, now a 19-minute trip. No changes on the Stevenson. Still 50 in from I-355 to DuSable Drive, 40 traveling out. The Eisenhower, almost an hour 5. From Thorndale to the Burns Circle, outbound 55 minutes. And give yourself 50 minutes still along the inbound Kennedy from O'Hare to downtown, but factor in a new crash at Ogden. That outbound trip to the airport, a slow-moving 55-minute trip. Taking a look at our weather, a mix of clouds and sun today. The National Weather Service says we're climbing into the mid-70s. 74 is our official high, 51 our low tonight. We're up to 62 degrees at Midway. Right now is 62 in Dalton and 62 degrees here at the Talk of Chicago. That's a look at traffic and weather now. I'm Ineff Lernoy on the Talk of Chicago, 1690 WVON.
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0: Good morning, folks. This is Abdul in for Rufus Williams this morning here on the Talk Chicago Voice Nation 1690 WVON. Always good to be here. Our pleasure. 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So if you're a not-for-profit, it's a good opportunity to improve your message, improve your skills, and most importantly, improve your fundraising for your mission. Because at the end of the day, there are not-for-profits, and then there are no profits. And by the way, that's P-R-O-F-I-T, not P-R-O-P-H-E-T. Just throwing that out there. Always good to be here. One thing I wanted to touch base on in this last half hour of the show, because I got a bolt at 8:30 your time, 9:30 my time for a court hearing, is this whole teen takeover deal. For example, Chicago police and outreach groups have pre-positioned Friday night at Rainbow Beach and South Shore and Hyde Park after Mayor Johnson said the city had credible reports of planned teen takeovers that weekend. University of Chicago, police flagged a possible gathering near 52nd and Lake Park at Rainbow Beach, police squad cars and street sanitation, salt trucks physically blocked the entrance as the teen trend was supposedly set to start there at 5 p.m. but hadn't materialized by 10, and the Hyde Park gathering didn't either. Now, please note, this is all in the backdrop of five officers injured Sunday, an 18-year-old boy, I won't say man, because men don't act like this, drove to them on the near west side, a 53 arrested with 9 weapons seized Monday near Lakefront at Hyde Park, where 3 teens were shot near 55th and Cornell. Brandon Johnson, the mayor, urged parents to know where their kids were, told teens to stay away. When CPD enforcing curfew, James Mitchell, the Metropolitan Police Initiatives, and Arnie Duncan, Chicago CRED, doing intervention work, and Father Flager announced a peace takeover rally march at St. Savannah for June 5th. That is, let's say, Tuesday, Wednesday, Thursday, Friday. But once again, folks, here's the thing on this whole teen takeover thing. Plain and simple. What's the old joke? It's 10 o'clock. Do you know where your children are? Exactly. And to say that, you know, the teens are doing this because they don't have anything to do. Well, no offense. What does a teen have to do at 10 o'clock at night? Exactly. That's why we have these things called curfews. And here's another part. You start holding parents accountable and charging them with neglect of a minor. Now, everybody gets one time, okay? Mom, dad, baby mama, baby daddy, whatever you want to call yourself these days, is got your kid out after curfew. What's going on here? Plain and simple. Everybody gets one free bite at the apple. After that, then we're going to haul you in too. So what's the old joke? The family that serves time together stays together? Literally? Exactly. But please tell me, folks, what excuse, what reason could there possibly be for teenagers to be running the streets after 11 o'clock at night? And we're not talking about kids working from home or kids have the job. And then the process, you know, they're going to, they're coming home from, because a friend of mine in the old neighborhood, near 7th and Ashland, he would work at the Kentucky Fried Chicken right there. It was like off of 7th and Loomis is where it was. You know, obviously, he worked there because he smelled like chicken. Would come home, you know, get off, you know, 11, 12 o'clock at night, you know, walk home. One time the cop's like, hey, son, you okay? Is everything all right? Like, yes, sir, I'm just walking home. Like, okay, great. But otherwise, unless you're coming to or from a job, what's the point? And to me, that's only if you're like 16 and up. 16 and below, why are you here? What business could you possibly have out here? Let me guess. How about none? I'll take none for 100, Mr. Trebek. Exactly. So please tell me, if you can, ladies and gentlemen, what business do teenagers have out that late at night? Because I don't see it. It is 8:17, Talk of Chicago, Voice of the Nation, 1690, WVON. It's Abdul. We'll be right back.
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6: We're going straight over to Tuskegee Airmen Memorial. Right now, we're looking at some major gaper delays right around Vollmer Road, making your inbound trip from I-80 to the Ryan a 30-minute trip plus. That's due to a vehicle fire on the outbound side. As you make your way along the Bishop Ford, a 20-minute trip in from I-80-94. Once arriving at the Ryan, you're looking at another 29 minutes from 95th Street into downtown. DuSable Lakeshore Drive, still that 20 minutes from 67th Street to Jackson. Hollywood to Monroe just bumped up to 20 as well. The Stevenson, no changes. 50 in from I-355 to DuSable Drive, now 45 on the return trip. Still about an hour inbound on the Eisenhower from Thorndale to the Burns Circle. The outbound trip now 52. And things are heavy in both directions along the Kennedy. You're looking at 50 minutes in from O'Hare to downtown. That outbound trip to the airport down to a crawl, hour trip. Also, you want to factor in an accident blocking the left lane at Harlem. Taking a look at our weather, we're seeing some bright skies, turning mostly sunny today as temperatures climb into the mid-70s. 74 is our official high. We're up to 63 in Midway. It's 63 in West Pullman and 63 degrees here at the Talk of Chicago. That's a look at traffic and weather now. I'm Anna Flournoy on the Talk of Chicago, 1690 WVON.
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0: Crush on You. Looks like a orange drink, like orange flavored soda. Yeah. This used the old Beach Boys song, Good Vibrations was part of it. Yeah, something like that. Morning, folks. 825, Talk Chicago, Voice of the Nation, 1690 WVON. It is Abdul here. Always a pleasure. Appreciate you guys being here today. Here for about five more minutes, and I got a court hearing I got to do. So if you're watching us via StreamYard, I had to go put my public radio baseball cap and kind of pull over and go change clothes and put on my jacket and button-down shirt. And as soon as I get done here, got to go play lawyer. Damages hearing today. Yay. What happens when you say stupid things that aren't true and defame people? Imagine that. Actually, I'm going to write a new article soon about defamation in the digital era. So defamation laws were basically based on print, television media. But now the internet and Facebook and social media have popped in. Maybe it's time to adapt our defamation laws a little bit. Adapt accordingly and adjust. Kind of like what the city of Chicago should do with these teen takeovers. Because it's funny, because I asked, ladies and gentlemen, what reason does a teenager have to be out downtown, by the way, not in your neighborhood, but downtown, 11 o'clock at night, run the streets rampant like a bunch of Robin Hoodlums? Exactly. It's called none. And I'll tell you, we start holding these parents accountable, because the question has always been, what does accountable mean? You say you want to hold somebody accountable. My thing is, you make them responsible for their actions. I know what you guys are saying. No, mom and dad work. No, they can't be home to mind their kids 24 hours a day. And that I agree. Which is why I don't think, you know, lock them up and throw away the key on the first offense is a good idea. It's like, look, hey, mom and dad, we want to help you guys out by doing X, Y, Z. And the perfect example of this, all this is about 15 years ago. I had a good friend of mine. He passed away recently. He was a principal at a school on the east side of Indianapolis. And kids weren't coming to school. Like on the first, second day, they're like literally not coming to school. So here's what he did. He got together with the local township trustee. Indianapolis has township government. It's weird and bizarre and kind of stupid and outdated. This is one time the township government actually made sense. What they did was, they said, "Hey, if your kid is in school by tomorrow, you will lose your poor relief." And guess what? The next day, kids started showing up. Imagine that. That's how you hold parents accountable. They went door to door, like, "Hey, your kids are here. You're getting poor relief. Not going to happen if you keep this crap up." Plain and simple. So maybe that's something Chicago ought to do. Well, my friends, that is going to do it for me this morning. The abbreviated version of Abdul filling in for our good friend Rufus Williams. Don't forget, Matt McGill later this morning, Cleopatra, Atiba Ray. All those folks up later today. Appreciate you guys being here. Always a pleasure. Thank you all very, very much for letting me hang out with you guys this morning. And we'll talk to you next time. Whenever they need me, I'll always be here. You folks take care. Bye-bye.
1: Indeed. Lennox Highland.
2: 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Like it. Love it. 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
4: Turning mostly sunny as temperatures climb into the mid-70s. Good morning. I'm Annette Flournoy, and here's what's happening. Thoughts and reflections continue to pour in following the passing of Spencer.

0: God can do miracles, and not the same way that we view time. So it's not the length of years, but the quality of those years, and that was great quality indeed.
1: Lennox highlighted Leek's leadership role within the family business and his connection to the city's Black community. 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
2: The Illinois Senate held a moment of silence for Spencer Leek Jr. on Sunday before the session ended at midnight. Statements continue to pour in as well. WVON President Melody Span Cooper says she considers the Leeks one of the Black community's best friends, loving, giving, and sharing. Chicago Mayor Brandon Johnson says Spencer's impact extended far beyond the funeral profession. He was a steward of community, a champion of service, and a proud representative of a family. And Congressman Danny Davis says Spencer Leek Jr.'s life was defined by service, compassion, and an unwavering commitment to the people of Chicago. Well, now that state lawmakers failed to agree on a new Bears stadium, folks are wondering if the team still has a future in Illinois. Apparently, there's still a chance, that is, if the General Assembly holds a special summer session to take up the issue. Now, in order for the bill to pass, it would need a supermajority of the vote. Now, there's disappointment all around, from the mayor of Arlington Heights to Governor Pritzker.
3: Well, I don't want the Bears to leave Illinois, and I've worked very hard to make sure that they stay. Indeed, my original focus had been keeping them in the city of Chicago.
2: In spite of everything, Mayor Brandon Johnson is still hopeful. He's holding out.
4: I still believe that it's going to take all of us to get something of this magnitude done.
2: Meanwhile, all of this is making Hammond, Indiana feel pretty good. And don't call it a comeback, but Serena Williams is returning to professional tennis. The 44-year-old is one of the greatest to have ever played the game. She will start out by playing doubles at Queen's Club in London on grass. This is her first professional match since 2022. That's a look at our news now on 1690 WVON. Traffic and weather up next. WVON News Time, 8:34.
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2: We're going to focus in on what's happening along Tuskegee Airmen Memorial right now at Volmer Road outbound. Right now, 2 right lanes are blocked due to a vehicle fire. There are emergency crews out there on the scene. No major delay because of outbound traffic pretty light. However, inbound gaper delays along Tuskegee Airmen Memorial is making your trip from I-80 to the Ryan almost 40 minutes. Taking a look at our weather, we're seeing some sunshine, turning sunny and pleasant today as temperatures climb into the mid-70s. 74 is our official high today, 51 our low. Right now, we've made it up to 65 degrees at O'Hare. It's 65 in Riverdale and 65 here at the Talk of Chicago.

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0: Welcome back. As always is the case on Tuesdays at 8:30, we're talking money in the studio. Back in the studio. Fine. Man, where have you been? Back in the studio with me is none other than Kamini Khan and the Wealth Strategy Show. Kamini, welcome back to the studio. And we always ask to begin with this because it's important. One, where you been? And why do we have a segment like this on WVON?
1: Yeah, good morning, Rufus. Good morning to the whole crew. It's good to be back in the studio. Just want to welcome everybody this morning to the Wealth Strategy Show, your Tuesday check-in with your money. Obviously been out of studio for a couple of weeks. We've been doing the streaming thing, right?
0: Remote.
1: And so, yeah, you know, it's good to kind of switch it up every now and then, but it's definitely really good to be back in the studio. The weather halfway cooperated today. It's going to be a beautiful day outside, so I definitely look forward to summer days in the studios and polo shirts eventually.
0: Yeah, no, we need this weather for today. We need it to be wet. We like it to be warmer, but we need it to be wet. We need not to be outside because some of us have to finish our taxes.
1: Ooh, yes, tax season is here. Tax day is almost here tomorrow. So we got a very important topic around taxes. But, you know, like you said, Rufus, you know, the reason that we do this show and the reason it's so important is because, you know, we're going to continue to have discussions on WVON around building wealth and how we build wealth for ourselves, for our family. And so we're going to talk every single week around strategies to build wealth. And so we're going to talk about everything from, you know, investments in the stock market, you know, building wealth through home ownership, entrepreneurship and businesses, and just doing simple things like, you know, making sure that our life insurance is up to date and accurate, because that is a way to leave an inheritance to beneficiaries. And so each and every week, different topic, we're going to do a deep dive and we're going to get into it. And so with that being said, our financial tip of the week is about tax management strategies, just in time for that April 15th deadline.
0: Yeah, but it's not a whole lot that we can do in this moment for this year other than investing in an IRA. But the strategies really impact what we're doing going forward. And it's
1: absolutely
0: the perfect time to think about it while we're filing our taxes right now, because some of us are writing checks and we need to figure out how not to do that.
1: I got a lot of calls about people writing checks, and they said, Kamini, I'm tired of writing checks. What can we do? Now, of course, you know, because we're talking about tax strategies, it's always important to make sure that you coordinate these strategies with your tax advisor, your accountant, because, of course, this is not considered tax or legal advice. This is financial education, and so we want to be able to educate people around these strategies, but obviously coordinate with your accountant.
0: Talk to your people. We're just going to give you some things to talk to them about.
1: There you go. And so, yeah, these are important ideas and strategies to be able to prepare, like you said, particularly for next year. So if we start to kind of implement some of these strategies and kind of take some of this information, do a little bit of research and see how it can pertain to our situation, you're going to set yourself up for the long term. And so that's what this show is about.
0: So talk about then, what's the importance of taxes when it comes to investment strategy?
1: Yeah. And so when we think about our investments, you know, taxes are like the elephant in the room. You know, all of us want to invest and make money, but we don't think about what happens when we do make money, right? Mm. So a lot of times, you know, there is some kind of tax implication. Uncle Sam says, okay, you made some money. I want my piece of that pie too, right? Give me my cut. And so we have to be thoughtful to prepare for that. And so some of the considerations or some of the benefits of being able to effectively plan around taxes and investments. Number one, we can actually reduce our taxes today if we do the right kind of planning. We can actually reduce our taxes today. Another benefit is that we can actually reduce our taxes in the future, right? We do some thoughtful planning, we can potentially pay less taxes in the future based on what we have so far as income. A third benefit around effective tax planning is that we can actually reduce the amount of taxes that our heirs and beneficiaries will eventually pay on the assets that we have. So doing some thoughtful planning can actually lower the burden on your kids, grandkids, beneficiaries who might receive assets. And then last but not least, the last benefit I want to share is that if you do some thoughtful planning right now, you actually can utilize tax-free investment strategies, meaning that we can actually invest in such ways that we can actually access money tax-free now and in the future.
0: All important things reducing taxes today and in the future, making certain that we don't put a burden on our heirs and actually leave more for them going forward, and then trying to figure out how we can do things now that are tax-free versus taxable, because it's not always what you make. It's what you keep.
1: That's
0: right. What you keep.
1: People love that word free.
0: And free is a good word, man. That's the best word in English. It's the best four-letter word in the English dictionary.
1: Yep.
0: So then let's talk about it. What strategies should we consider for effective tax management?
1: All right. So when it comes to tax management, we're going to talk about three strategies today. So those three strategies or three categories are going to be taxable investments. That's one. We have tax-deferred investments. That's two. And then we got tax-free investments. So I'm going to provide an overview of each of these categories for listeners to consider and kind of take notes on. But think about these different categories like buckets. I tell my clients, think about them like buckets. You know, you have three different buckets or types of money. And so the goal is to try to have some balance between your buckets. So you got taxable, tax deferred, tax free. And so I want you to think about your personal situation, you know, as I kind of explain these different strategies and say, hey, is all of my money in one bucket? Is it in two buckets? Or is it in all three? Because the goal is to have balance. Like we talked about diversification last week and kind of spreading your investments out. So this is the same kind of concept, except for we think about it from a tax management standpoint, about spreading those different types of investments out from a taxing standpoint.
0: So then talk about that a bit more. When we talk about taxable investments, those are investments we got to You're going to get taxed on those. You got to pay on those. Talk about that.
1: That's right. So each of these type of investments is important because they fulfill a different need that we have financially. And so when we think about taxable investments, so what a taxable investment is, it's an investment essentially where you will pay taxes each and every year on the growth or interest that you earn, right? So every single year you're paying taxes on. So some examples of taxable investments includes things like stocks, bonds, mutual funds, real estate, CDs, or even your savings account. You know, when you earn interest in that savings account, that bank sends you a 1099 the following year and said, this is how much interest you earn. You got to file that on your taxes. So that's a taxable investment. Each and every year you're paying taxes on. Generally, with these type of investments, you're using after-tax dollars. And so what does that mean? That means you get paid on the job. That money is direct deposited into your account, you know, your income that you make, and then you make the investment. That's an after-tax investment. And then when that money generally grows and earns interest, you'll pay taxes on it. So these are generally, like I said, they're subject to capital gains tax or income tax, so it's going to be taxable. But the benefit, the main benefit of these type of investments is that it gives you the ability to grow your money, right? But it also gives you liquidity. That's the most important reason people use those type of investments, because they're liquid. And so if you need to get to some money, you got some short-term goals, you can get to that money right away without paying any taxes, penalties, or generally any holding periods. And so that's one of the benefits of taxable investments. And so it is an important bucket to have, particularly for that liquidity and to be able to grow your money more than like a savings account.
0: So you put money in your savings account, you put money in a CD, you put money in any of these things that allows you to get the money back soon. It also generally grows, and you pay money, you pay taxes on the growth. When you look at the stock market, if you buy stock and you sell that stock and the stock has appreciated, then you're paying taxes on that appreciation.
1: Yeah, and obviously it depends on the type of account it's in, because of course you can have investments in lots of different types of accounts, but we're talking about taxable accounts. And so if it's in a taxable account, then you will pay that taxes on the appreciation or the dividends that you earn each and every year, particularly if you cash out an investment.
0: Yep, that's the 1099 that you get that tells you this is what you have to do, because those are also being reported to the government.
1: That's right.
0: So you want to make sure you include those in your tax return, because you got to pay taxes on it. What about tax deferred investments?
1: So our next strategy, our next bucket is tax deferred investments. And some people say, okay, what's a tax deferred investment? Most people have tax deferred investments. And so think about a tax deferred investment as you make an investment, but you pay taxes in the future on that interest or growth instead of right now. So you're deferring or pushing off the taxes into the future to give the ability for that investment time to grow now. And so some examples of tax deferred investments, 401ks, you know, many of us have a 401k through the job or 403b deferred comp. It could be an IRA. It could be a pension plan. A lot of retirement plans are considered tax-deferred investments, even annuities, which are designed for as a retirement vehicle. These are generally all tax-deferred, meaning that you invest that money now, and then it has the ability to grow and earn interest, and then you pay taxes in the future. And generally, you'll end up paying income taxes because you've never paid taxes on that money before. Generally, you use them before tax dollars, and so you get paid. That money is invested in that retirement plan before you even touch it. And so that means that's before tax money. And so the benefit is that, you know, you're not paying those taxes up front. You have that money going in. And so now you get more going into the plan because you're not paying taxes on it, and it grows tax deferred. And so in many cases, you'll have a lot more money than you would have otherwise because you're not paying taxes each and every year like a taxable investment. So it grows much faster. And so that's why, you know, a lot of plans will encourage you to be able to use plans like 401ks or plans through the job because, you know, you can save in those type of plans without paying those taxes up front or as you earn interest in the plan.
0: You can save there. The money grows there. You're not paying taxes on it, so you've got more money that's growing. Mm-hmm. And so the tax-deferred plans, you don't pay until you begin to take it out, which is usually years later, you're retired.
1: Absolutely.
0: And you've got less income, so hopefully you're paying a lower percentage on the tax rate that you pay on those items that you put in.
1: Yeah, that's an extremely important point. So one of the main benefits around using tax-deferred investments is it allows you to save and grow over the long term, having your money to build and grow, but it also gives you a potential tax break. And so you have the ability to lower the amount of taxes you're paying right now as a result of using these type of plans. Now, one thing to keep in mind, though, is that because these plans are generally retirement plans, they have restricted access. And so you generally can't access them until full retirement age without paying a penalty. So they're not as liquid as taxable investments. That's the trade-off. And so just like anything, there's typically a trade-off. And so it's important to understand the difference. And that's why you want to talk to your tax advisor to make sure you fully understand it in consultation with your financial advisor as well. But you will pay a penalty if you access it before retirement age. But like I said, the main benefit around these type of plans is that it gives you the ability to grow your money long term, particularly for retirement and beyond, and not pay taxes each and every year. So thereby it can grow much faster as compared to a taxable investment.
0: And the best thing you can do is put it there and hopefully don't forget about it because you want to monitor it, yeah, but not use it because the penalties are steep and then the money is also not available and you get taxed on all that. So it's a very expensive process. Some people have to do it. Emergencies happen, and it's, yeah, money that's there, but it's expensive to take it out early.
1: And that's the importance of thinking about this like buckets, Rufus, because this is your long-term bucket, right? This is the bucket you kind of want to just kind of forget about, you know, not completely keep your eyes off of it, but you want to, you know, set it and forget it. You know, you're not going to touch this bucket, right? If you need money, you need to touch that taxable bucket because that's the money you can get to without paying those penalty taxes. And so it's important to make sure you think about each of these buckets because it's important to have balance between them because if things come up, you don't want to be tapping into that tax deferred bucket because you're going to get hit with a penalty. You want to make sure you got some money in that taxable bucket like savings, like a CD where you can get to potentially and not pay a penalty and you can take care of what you need to take care of right now.
0: All right, so we've covered taxable, we've covered tax deferred. What are some of the benefits of tax-free investments and how do they work?
1: Yeah, a lot of people say tax-free. Like, what's that all about?
0: I mean, we like that.
1: We like the word free. But, you know, it's a caveat to everything that we do, right? And so there is a category called tax-free investments. And so tax-free investments are exactly what I said. Essentially, you make an investment, and then that money will grow and earn interest. And using current tax laws, when you access that money, you're not going to pay taxes on that money generally, as long as you follow the rules. Some examples of tax-free investments include the Roth IRA. A lot of people are familiar with Roth IRAs. You have municipal bonds. I think we might have even talked about that a little bit on a previous show. And you also have something called cash value life insurance. So these are three examples where you have the ability to potentially have an investment grow or have money grow within an investment vehicle and potentially take it out and use it without paying taxes on the growth. So it's a very rare thing in the tax code, but there are a few that are kind of carved out. And so it's important to understand that this is an important bucket as well. And the reason that we kind of drive home this bucket too when I'm talking to clients is because many times people will have most of their money in that taxable, I'm sorry, not the tax deferred bucket. And so when you think about most people's assets, the largest asset most people have outside of their house is usually like their retirement plan, like maybe a pension, 401k, retirement like that. And so that means that usually your largest bucket is going to be taxed completely at retirement. And so it's important to try to have some kind of balance. And so having a tax-free bucket gives you the ability to have some kind of control over your tax bracket in retirement, because if all of your money that you're receiving is going to be taxable, if you can balance it out and have, say, a certain percentage of your money tax-free, well, then now you don't have to access as much from that 401k, and that means you're not paying as much taxes. So the benefit of the tax-free bucket is that it helps control your tax bracket in retirement. And so, like I said, you know, those are some of the examples. Generally, the way that you set up a tax-free investment is that you get paid on the job, that money is direct deposited into your checking account, and then you make the investment, right? So you put the money in a Roth or a municipal bonds or the cash value life insurance after you've already paid initial taxes on it. But then once you put it in there, it has the ability to grow and earn interest, and you're not going to pay taxes in the future on that interest that you earn as long as you follow the rules of that investment.
0: A lot of conversation really should take place around life insurance, right? Because I recall that people will, you see commercials all the time about life insurance, and understanding what that is, understanding what a cash value life insurance versus term life insurance, what people should have and how you can have that, use that in these tax-free investments and different ways of managing that money can make a difference in how people live and how people save in this space. So it's certainly worthy of a lot of discussion, because that there's a lot to be understood in that space. And so often people are being sold things, and when somebody's selling you something, I don't know whether to believe you or not. Sure. And so it requires someone like you to step in, educate people up front on what these different instruments are, so they know what's best for them when they talk to either you as their advisor or whoever their advisor is.
1: Yeah, and it's an important distinction, and I'm going to make sure we do a whole show around life insurance so people can understand the difference between a term policy and a cash value policy and be able to use it as a benefit for their family. Because, you know, even in the intro, every single week we talk about, you know, potentially using life insurance as an inheritance. And so making sure people understand how that works and, you know, the benefits of having it now and the benefits in the future. And like I said, it's potentially one of those tax-free vehicles. You know, obviously it's life insurance first, but it does have some tax-free benefits to it. And so making sure people really understand what that's all about. We're going to dedicate a whole show because it definitely deserves to be carved out, because it's an important aspect in what we call risk management, which is about, you know, making sure that you prepare for right now and those eventualities of life, and then making sure that, you know, people understand the other benefits and how it can help you and your family.
0: And Camille, we've talked about so many things. I don't know whether we've talked about it, but we should. Either we should talk about it or we should revisit it. But very often the thought about retirement and saving for retirement doesn't occur, honestly, until later. Sure. And there are people who are, I don't know, let's take Titus, for example, who's a wealthy man in his early 30s.
1: All right, Titus.
0: Who needs to think about what it is that he should be doing today for his retirement, and whether it's wealthy Titus or Titus's cousin who's dirt poor. Everybody should expect to live long enough to retire, and there's something that everyone should be doing today to start to think about, to start to prepare for what that is.
1: Absolutely. You know, you cannot start too early preparing for retirement. And so, you know, talking about, you know, all the different aspects that go into retirement, what people can do now. We'll definitely dedicate another show to that. We did, I think maybe about a month ago, we talked a little bit about retirement, but just dedicating more time to about how we can prepare for retirement. What can we do now? Some simple things people can do, just, you know, using some of these buckets that we just talked about. That tax deferred bucket is one of the biggest things people can do, is just, you know, being able to say, hey, I got a 401k through the job, I got a deferred comp through the job, let me start putting some money in this tax deferred investment, which is going to give me tax benefits right now, as well as investment and money for the future. And so a lot of things people can do, but, you know, to kind of get started and get some ideas, reach out to me. You know, happy to have a consultation with you, you and your family, you and your spouse, and talk about some of these strategies so we can make sure that we can start to use these to build wealth for you and your family.
0: Indeed. 630-575-5046 is his number. I'll give it to you again. But I think about that when we start talking about the loss of wealth in our community and where that number is today and where that number is going to be in the future. Neither of it is good. But if we can get Titus's poor cousin to start investing early, then those things go towards wealth. And that looks better not only for them, but it looks better for all of us in what it is that they can do. What we're going to talk about next week.
1: So next week, I'm actually excited about next week. We're going to have some fun topics coming up here. And so next week, we're talking about tips and strategies for managing your money as a couple. And so I get a lot of clients coming in, you know, maybe fresh new couples or married couples. What can we do strategy wise to kind of plan together financially? So we're going to talk about that and get into that.
0: Talk about strategies for managing money as a couple. Titus, do not play gold digger. Do not do that. Look, folks, Kamini is giving us every week, but if you need to talk to him in the meantime and go deeper on any of these topics, you can reach him by phone at 630-575-5046 or text, phone or text, 630-575-5046. Also, you can go to the website, wvonwealthshow.com, fill out a contact card or complete the Discovery Financial Survey. 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Kamini?
1: Yeah, thank you for that, Rufus. You know, I encourage listeners to continue to reach out, you know, if something piqued your interest today and talking about these buckets, even if you already have plans set up, you know, we're happy to do a review of your plans, give you a second opinion, a consultation to make sure that you're getting the most bang for your buck, to make sure that you're using these three buckets and other strategies. Definitely happy to do that. 630-575-5046. And definitely looking forward to talking to everyone again next week.
0: There you have it. 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I mean, you love to learn something together.
1: Thanks, Rufus.
0: Every time you come on.
1: Appreciate it.
2: Turning sunny and pleasant as temps climb into the mid-70s on this Tuesday, June 2nd, 2026. I'm Annette Flournoy in the headlines. Governor Pritzker is accepting the fact that the Bears just might leave Illinois after the state legislature failed to approve a bill designed to build a stadium in Arlington Heights. Governor Pritzker is touting the 8th consecutive balanced budget for the state of Illinois. The governor said that Illinois is in its strongest financial position in decades. And Chicago is launching a new housing assistance program that will help home buyers with a down payment and closing cost. National news from the Black Information Network is next on the iHeartRadio app and 1690 AM WVON, Berwyn, Chicago. It's 9:03.
3: Now. Illinois Senator Dick Durbin delivered his farewell address ahead of retirement.
4: I'm still committed to the DREAM Act, and I hope that you'll join me in that commitment. It was a bipartisan measure, and it should be a bipartisan measure. These DACA people are serving America in so many ways.
3: The 81-year-old longtime Democrat told state lawmakers he'll miss helping people while also warning about growing political divisions. Primary election day is today, and Los Angeles County has more than 600 vote centers open. Voters can cast ballots in person or drop them off, but officials warn it's too late to rely on mail delivery. And the NBA Finals are set with the New York Knicks facing the San Antonio Spurs in a rematch of 1999. Game 1 tips off Wednesday as the Knicks bring an 11-game win streak while the Spurs enter as favorites. Get BIN News now on demand 24/7 on the iHeartRadio app. Here's more with Terry McCready.
5: A lawsuit brought by Black Democratic Congresswoman Joyce Beatty has come to pass, and now President Trump has learned he cannot rename the Kennedy Center or close it for renovations for now.
6: And so we're going to close it, and we're going to make it unbelievable, far better than it ever was.
5: This after a federal judge ruled days ago that the center is to be named for President Kennedy, adding Congress gave the Kennedy Center its name and only Congress can change it. President Trump says peace talks are continuing with Iran at a rapid pace. He made the comment in a Truth Social post yesterday following reports that Iran was stepping away from talks. Iranian state media reported Tehran was ending negotiations and planned to fully block the Strait of Hormuz due to ceasefire violations by the U.S. When asked by NBC News about the reports earlier, Trump said, "I think we've been talking too much. If you want to know the truth." Over the weekend, U.S. Central Command said it targeted Iranian military sites. Primary day is underway. L.A.'s Black Mayor Karen Bass, Council Member Nithya Rahman, and reality TV star turned community advocate Spencer Pratt all chatted with voters over the weekend.
7: We can make Los Angeles affordable, safe, welcoming, raise up our economy, and fix our infrastructure. We've laid a great foundation over 3 years, and now we need to bring it home.
5: Bass at a campaign event. The latest poll from the UC Berkeley Institute of Governmental Studies shows she has a razor-thin lead, 1 percentage point ahead of Rahman and 4 ahead of Pratt. Her momentum stalled in the polls after the Palisades fire, which destroyed thousands of homes, including Pratt's, and a dozen people were killed. If no candidate wins a majority, the top two will advance to a runoff in November. Protesters on the streets of Kenya's capital yesterday, they're calling for a government probe into mounting cases of gender-based violence and femicide. Demonstrators walking through the streets of Nairobi holding signs reading "Stop Killing Women." Women's rights organizations have warned of rising cases of gender-based violence and want it declared a national crisis. Police say they had formed a specialized investigative unit bringing together criminal intelligence analysts and forensic experts. They say most gender-based violence cases are linked to domestic disputes and sexual assault. The Federation of Women Lawyers in Kenya says the organization receives about 70 gender-based violence cases every week across its 3 offices in Nairobi, the port city of Mombasa, and the lakeside city of Kisumu. Stay informed, stay connected, and subscribe. 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

0: My name is Denim, D-E-N-I-M, and my experience being at Half Park for 3 years. Since I've been here, 6 kids has passed away in total, and I feel like Dr. Edinburgh, the principal, hasn't done enough to really give us what we need. She's not a very emotional person. She doesn't have empathy for the stuff that we go through, even down to when we have free resources like the art room and the peace room. She shut those down out of spite because she didn't like the way that we spoke up for ourselves and how we had advocates that helped us speak up for ourselves. She also doesn't take into consideration about the things that we go through at home and just come to school and, you know, get everything done. She's not a very good principal. I feel like she doesn't really does her job as a principal. She's never really here. The staff, as in dean and security, they curse at the kids. They don't really respect us. They treat us like we're kindergartners instead of kids that's transitioning to be adults in college. And another thing is they go through our phone lockers when we're not in, like when we're in class. They go through our phone lockers. They take personal belongings, like they don't know what be going on outside the school, what people have going on outside of school. They go in our phone, like they take pocket knives, they take tasers, they take mace. They don't give it back. They refuse to, actually. Another thing with the phone policy, it's not really helpful. You know, people was bringing guns into the school at one point in time. We didn't know about that, but now we know now, and that's a safety issue. We don't have our phones to call a parent and say, or like give them a warning of, you know, a kid just brought a gun into a school, like, come help me, come save me, come call 911. They don't really take into consideration how a lot of things that they do make us feel and how it shows us.
1: 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We're up live on Facebook. 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Be sure to like the WVON page. Interact with me. I'll be sure to talk back with you. 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Be sure to like and subscribe to my new YouTube channel. Be sure to check me out. And if you're going to listen to anybody, are we willing to listen to the mouths of babes? That is a Hyde Park youth, a student, and she spelled her name so well, Denim. I look forward to scouting for her. Hopefully she shows tonight. But I thought, you know, as Sonya and I were organizing the show, that I will present to you the youth. And one thing about young folk that they still do, tell the truth. And not only did she say everything, but the implications thereof too. You heard her. They take the mace, the pocket knives, this, the that. That sounds like a young baby fighting to survive Chicago once you leave the premises of the school. And like she said, you don't know what we have to endure to get here, let alone when we leave here. I definitely know a little bit about it as a former educator and former graduate throughout my entire education of public schools, including my master's degree, but particularly here at Chicago Public Schools. And I plan to extend an invite to you. Now, I've rallied the troops and I'm great at herding cats. You better ask about me. I do plan to attend the local school council meeting of Hyde Park tonight, Hyde Park Career Academy, as I shared with us last week. In fact, I invited all of you all to sign up for the forum so that you can publicly speak. Did that young person motivate you to want to fight for them? Did that young person tell the truth? Now, I can attest to exclusively covering the deaths of 3 Hyde Park students just this year alone. She spoke of 6. And yet, what is being ripped out of their school is disruptive to their functioning in the peace room, mental health services, artistic and creative adventure and exposure, but yet alone their one-on-one consultation with adults that care that are not tied to the system. And I'm talking about Chicago Public School System. And as a social worker, I understand that. As a parent, I understand that. As a Black woman surviving America, I hear that. 773-591-1690. Today is the day. Here it is. We are on the precipice of the grand opening to the public, that is, the OPC, the Obama Presidential Center. And literally across the street is Hyde Park Career Academy. And this is how we acting? This is how we're showing up for youth? And you heard her iteration about Principal Edinburgh and how she feels. I didn't say it. The babe said it. Do you believe the mouths of babes? I do. When we come back, I'll take your calls and more, and I see your comments. But bottom line, and to Mike's constant, Mike Berry's, I see that every day, but brother, I really don't know what you mean by that. But, you know, when you hear the complaints of young people, instead of saying what we ought to do, there are times where you just show up. This is the time to show up. This is the time not just to remind Principal Edinburgh there are adults that care, but to the world, because Chicago's on a grand stage. We'll be back after this break.
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8: All eyes still on the outbound side of Tuskegee Airmen Memorial there at Vollmer Road. After that earlier vehicle fire, lanes were blocked. Right now, we're finding out that the accident is off to the left shoulder there, Vollmer Road, and traffic is passing. We are seeing gaper delays on the inbound side, making that inbound trip still just about 30 minutes from I-80 to the Ryan. The Bishop Ford moving in well from I-80-94. Once arriving at the Ryan, give yourself another 25 minutes from 95th Street into downtown. Things are shaping up nicely along DuSable Lakeshore Drive. That trip from 67th Street to Jackson down to 17 minutes. Hollywood to Monroe, just about an 18-minute trip there. The Stevenson, much better. Give yourself 40 minutes in from I-355 to DuSable Drive, still 40 traveling out. You're down to a 50-minute trip along the Eisenhower from Thorndale to the Burns Circle. Outbound still moving at about 52. And the Kennedy, 40 in from O'Hare to downtown. Give yourself just about 40 minutes to the airport. Taking a look at our weather, we're seeing some sunshine, bright skies, temperatures climbing into the mid-70s. 74 is our official high, 51 our low. We're up to 67 degrees at Midway. It's 67 at Rainbow Beach and 67 degrees here at the Talk of Chicago. That's a look at traffic and weather now. I'm Annette Flournoy on the Talk of Chicago, 1690 WVON.
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0: And we are back. The time is 9:24. And listen, guys, it's a lot of talk about war. And war can be abroad and at home. And the war right now that I am interested in fighting for is the war for our children. Today, I am wearing my outfit literally all day. Normally, I don't do this. I will go home and change. But I thought I would make a point to intentionally wear my heart on my sleeves. There are certain topics that just motivate me. It's just the bottom line. And as I continue to walk the earth, I have grown some titles. And the most humbling title I've earned as of yet, beyond wife, is mother. I heard my son, my middle boy, say, "Mommy," and I just laughed. But the things you would do for your children. And I think back over my life, the things that I have done for children, not my children, but for children. I just became a mother for children. And here's where the Calvary is not coming, but I am urging you to accept my invite. Denham spoke loud and proud, and I'm so proud of her. She said her truth. And why is that a rebuke from big old age adults? I don't know. It should be lessons to guide them, because I see something bright in Denham. She ain't afraid of a microphone. She ain't afraid of being honest. And she's not afraid to be a leader. A leader is somebody that is courageous, not just because she took the step to speak or the first steps, but because she's still standing. And she is willing to not only fight for herself, but for others. Denham is going somewhere, but Denham is not alone. And it is more Denhams, not only that attend Hyde Park Academy, but throughout the city of Chicago. And it is our responsibility to empower and entool, give Denham the tools to be great. And if young people are saying, "Hey, don't take this from me," and I'm referring to mental health resources, the Freedom Store, the MCA activity, the Museum of Contemporary Arts. A lot of this doesn't make any sense, which is why I'm showing up, because a big part of it is I'm going to listen with my ears like I tell my four-year-old. But I do have something to say when it comes to our children. It's nobody else's responsibility but us. And it's not to say, "Where's Denham mama and daddy?" It takes a village. It truly does. I share all the time, I don't know where I would be without my queen bee. And that's my mother. I just don't know. Couldn't tell you. But what God has for me, no man can undo. So the same I feel for Denham, right? And I wanted to introduce the young person because I had to put a rubber stamp on it. I could talk to all the big old age adults. In fact, I got one coming at 9:30, and I know him well. And he's not that old. He's a young leader too. But he's a little older than Denham. And he is one of the organizers in the school. He's the executive director of Southside Together. That's at 9:30. But listening to Denham, you would think on your way to school, you got a book bag and pencil this and da-da-da-da. No, they got survival equipment to hit these streets. And it's not funny. So, Hyde Park Career Academy is an issue. And I'm not waiting for the Tribune or the Sun-Times to declare it. I've declared it right here on WVON. And I need you all to follow me and hear me. Because as we can give so much energy to what they say pay attention to, which is the teen takeover, which I've seen a lot of big old age folk that don't look young no more in the group as provocateurs. When you take away the resources to mitigate that, is where you should rise up. Is where you should say, "Hey, that don't sound right. Hey, that's an issue." We already have an issue with literacy at a low rate, mathematics, their performance globally, and everything else. And not to mention the school is not with equity in comparison to white children on the north side. We know that. But the bare minimum of what you can do is give them the resources to cope and survive and thrive, a fighting chance. The phone lines are yours, 773-591-1690. No, I'm not letting it go. I'm empowering you to join me to do something about it. Why should I? Because if you can do something about Hyde Park Career Academy, imagine what you can do for CVS or Simeon or Kenwood. The list goes on and on. Hirsch. Some of these schools are on life support. Where are these children going? Oh, they've ran into the arms of charter. Okay, let's talk about it. Johnson Prep, Bulls Academy. They're all on the same level. They all need support. They all do. But more importantly, beyond the structure, the children need it. Now, when we come back, I see Brother Randy is on the live line. But like I said, I got a special guest. Brother Randy, hold tight. Romeo Dixon is going to join us. He's the executive director of the Southside Together. Good friend of mine. Another organizer in the fight and in the field. And he know a little something about the walls that can talk, if they could talk about Hyde Park Career Academy. When we come back, we're going to get an in-depth look at the practices and the organization in totality and the resources that they provided and why they're on the outs and what we can do about it. You don't want to miss this.
1: Turning sunny today, bright skies as temperatures climb into the mid-70s. Good morning. I'm Annette Flournoy, and here's what's happening. Later today, a Chicago community health group is bringing teens to the table to talk about those so-called planned teen takeovers. The youth-centered listening session is designed to give young people a space to talk about their perspectives and to hear their thoughts about solutions. Violence interrupters, as well as Chicago police, are invited and expected to attend. They will talk about safety and ways to keep large gatherings from turning violent. Now, the session runs from 4 to 5:30 p.m. at the Washington Park Refectory. The Chicago Fire Department kicks off their annual Fill the Boot campaign today. They're raising money for muscular dystrophy research and care. So if you see a strapping firefighter on the streets today, drop a few bucks in their boot. Well, now the state lawmakers failed to agree on a new Bears stadium. Folks are wondering if the team still has a future in Illinois. Apparently, there is still a chance. That is, if the General Assembly holds a special summer session to take up the issue. Now, in order to for the bill to pass, it would need a supermajority of the vote. There's disappointment all the way around, from the mayor of Arlington Heights to Governor Pritzker.
2: Well, I don't want the Bears to leave Illinois, and I've worked very hard to make sure that they stay. Indeed, my original focus had been keeping them in the city of Chicago.
1: In spite of everything, Mayor Brandon Johnson is still hopeful that they could stay right here in Chicago.
3: I still believe that it's going to take all of us to get something of this magnitude done.
1: Meanwhile, while all this is happening, Hammond, Indiana is feeling pretty good about themselves. Well, Chicago is launching a new housing assistance program. Mayor Brandon Johnson announced the Homegrown Purchase Assistance Program. He says it's aimed at making homes affordable for low and moderate income families.
3: Through the initiative, we will provide up to $70,000 in grant assistance for low to moderate income home buyers.

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6: Finally, outbound Tuskegee Airmen Memorial at Vollmer Road. Things are cleared up there from that earlier vehicle fire. There were several lanes blocked. Traffic had to pass along the left shoulder. Now things are moving much better. Travel times are now back to normal. As you make your way along the Bishop Ford, still no problems, no delays in either direction. Once arriving at the Ryan, though, you are looking at about a 22-minute trip from 95th Street into downtown, outbound just fine. DuSable Lakeshore Drive shaping up nicely as well. No problems, no delays in either direction. Right now, along the Stevenson Inn from I-355 to DuSable Drive, you're looking at a 45-minute trip there, 35 traveling out. The Eisenhower continues to shape up nicely. You're down to 50 minutes from Thorndale to the Burns Circle, that outbound trip at 45. And the Kennedy now a 45-minute trip from O'Hare to downtown, getting to the airport just about 30 minutes. Taking a look at your weather, bright skies, turning sunny today as temperatures climb into the mid-70s. 74 is our official high, 51 our low tonight. We're up to 68 degrees at O'Hare. It's 68 in Englewood and 68 degrees here at the Talk of Chicago. That's a look at traffic and weather now. I'm NF Lenoy on the Talk of Chicago, 1690 WVON.
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0: And we are back. You're listening to The Cleopatra Show. The time is 9:36. And before I bring up our esteemed guest, I got to let Brother Randy speak. Brother Randy has joined us. Thank you so much for giving us a call, Brother Randy. I know you want to weigh in on the Hyde Park situation.
1: Yes, I do. Thank you, and good morning to you. You're doing an excellent job, and I appreciate the information and sharing your concerns about youth, as you always had elucidated and demonstrated, you know, numerous times. I think our youth should be supported. We need to hear what they have to say. We need to hear them, and I appreciate the honesty of the young person from Hyde Park. And so there has been a number of problems, I've heard over the years and stuff. So I think it's important we come out and please, mention the time and stuff of the meeting or forum and the place and et cetera again. Because I want to write this down. Also, I want to make sure that people make other people aware of it also. But also, I want to let people know that also is a part of the parent takeover. And I think I may have mentioned it on your show, if I'm not mistaken. And I just think it's important that that the adults get involved with the youth and also try to support themselves. But there are some young people that definitely need some special attention if they are not cooperative. So because I want to find out what is the nucleus or the problem. You see what I'm saying? What is the real issue? Because this has not a new phenomenon. This is a nationwide also issue too. It's not just going on in Chicago, it's going on in other cities and states and stuff throughout, the United States and stuff. So I think it's important that we try to address the concerns of our youth. But also, I want to share with the audience that Chairman Fred.
0: Oh, yeah, he's about to. Wait. He's coming on. I got you.
1: Oh, good. He's going to be coming on. Good.
0: I'm down with the calls.
1: I know you are. So
0: stay tuned.
1: I know you're with us. But Chairman Fred, I mean, we know each other for over 30 years.
0: He's coming on at 10:30. Trust me.
1: Yeah. Chairman Fred and I, we know each other for over 30 years. And Sister Okua and Jerry, I was part of the national.
0: So let him do that. He's going to come on.

0: talking about me. I was a part of the National People's Democratic Kahuna Movement. That's all with them back in the 1990s. So that's it. But keep up the excellent work.
1: Absolutely.
0: Keep doing what you're doing. Please mention, you know, the time and stuff
1: I
0: like
1: will.
0: That.
1: I will.
0: Okay, thank you very much.
1: Absolutely.
0: Have a good day. Keep up.
1: Brother Randy Bennett in my program, Planning War Room. So, yes, he done spilled the beans. I got the chairman coming. But good friend of mine, he's going to come on shortly. But listen, Dixon Romeo is on the live line with us, and he serves as the executive director of Southside Together. And this organization has existed in Hyde Park Career Academy for quite some while. But who can tell the story better than he can is himself. So welcome back to the Cleopatra Show.
2: Hi, thank you so much for having me.
1: Absolutely, brother. How you feeling?
2: I'm feeling good, man. I'm feeling incredibly proud of the young people at Hyde Park Academy today.
1: I don't know if you heard my open, but I want to give a tribute to Denim.
2: Mm. Yeah, please say more.
1: I had pulled a clip of Denim boldly addressing the world. I think, you know, there are some big old age adults that forget when you speak to a podium, you're addressing the world, because Chicago is such a world-class city. And she was courageous in her fight for not only her beliefs, but what she feel like the students need and what the big old age adults aren't doing. And she called it the way a T.I. is. And I have Dixon in my own infinite wisdom directing my audience to pay close attention. In fact, a number of us plan on showing up at tonight's local school council meeting, because I had Corley J on, and Corley J had some struggle with Principal Edinburgh to attend the meeting, because apparently she was trying to convince her that it wasn't public. And I was here to dispel that. And in fact, I'm going to show up publicly to support these young folk, because not only do Cleopatra care about the children, but I'm invested in them. We need them. We truly do.
2: Yeah.
1: So I thank you for your work, and the fact that you all have been champion. How long have you been in Hyde Park Career Academy?
2: Over a number of years. So Southside Together is an organization that used to be STOP and Not Me We, and we merged. And so in its previous iteration as STOP, we've been in the school for in different forms, like over a decade, but very intimately and intensely the last 5 years.
1: Well, I definitely appreciated it. In fact, today's challenge was, if you didn't believe us last week as we began to cover this exclusively, then maybe we can convince you from the mouths of babes. And I definitely want to raise up Denim's voice. But I want to get your insight, because for me, as a former educator, graduate of Chicago Public Schools, I've sat on a local school council. I was very troubled by this for a multitude of ways. I got a master's in social work. I believe in everything y'all doing, every single thing. And then I needed to understand, what's up, Principal Edinburgh? Like, you know, what had happened? You know, like, why are the young people begging, please don't close my peace room, please don't take my mental health, juxtaposed to some young folk wilding out with, you know, these takeovers? You know, either you give them the medicine that they're saying that is the prescription they need, or you meet the fate of what is going to be. And I applaud these young folk for recognizing their needs at a time such as this, even though that's the bare minimum of what we can give them. You could give them a school with equity. You could give them a nurse in every school, a counselor, a therapeutic counselor at that. You could give them the world, but yet they're begging for what is the bare minimum to survive this city. How did we get here wrong, Dixon?
2: Well, yeah, I think from my perspective, I think ultimately this is about, what do we mean when we say student voice? Right. Because I think despite some of the stuff that CPS has said publicly about the situation, saying the peace room's not closed, saying we don't have a vendor, like, you know, like all these things that they're saying, like the real origin of this conflict is young people witnessed a classmate of theirs, two classmates of theirs get shot. They've had two other classmates that passed away. And it brought to the forefront, right, the reality of, are young people actually naming and participating in the solutions, both inside and outside the school, that they need? And so I think when we talk to me, we talk to Southside Together, when we say student voice, student voice is the exact same thing as adult voice, right? It is, what do the students see, feel, and need? And some of that may be critical of us as adults. But if we want young people to participate in the solutions to the problems, if we feel like they have a say or agency or they're impacted by that, then that comes with that agency. And I think, unfortunately, to Dr. Edinburgh, it's clear that student voice did not mean that, right? We had several meetings with her, with young people at the school, trying to create containers for young people to grieve, you know, receive resources around the tragic things that they are dealing with recently around the death of Eric Phillips and the shooting of another student. And that was met with the idea. We thought we were on the same page when we said student voice, right? That means that they might critique me, right? In my organization, they might critique the school, they might critique CPS, they might critique the city. But if that's how they feel, that's how they feel. However, I don't think that's the case from, you know, Dr. Edinburgh's perspective. And we had the town hall, two of them at the school. Young people were critical of her. And then 2 days later, we got emails saying we were kicked out the school. And it very much felt like and was set up like retaliation for us not trying to police young people in this moment where they don't need to be policed. They actually need to have agency, because you can't have accountability, right? You can't have consequences without agency, right? If I don't believe I'm responsible for the things that I do and say, if I don't believe the things I do and say have power, if I'm not treated as a human being to someone else, even though they may be older than me, I'm not going to respond well to accountability or consequences, because I don't feel that we have a relationship. I think for me as an organizer, I'll diatribe for a little bit, but I think that this idea, right, like we grow up and we say, if I were to disrespect you, right, Cleopatra, if I were to come on here and say something crazy to you, one of the thoughts that would come to your mind is, I'm not a kid. And I think that tells us very well how we believe as adults we should treat children. We believe they should be disrespected. Hmm. We believe, you get what I mean? Right. Mm-hmm. And so from there, I could understand, and it makes sense when I've talked to young people who have participated in teen takeovers or other things, why there is no respect for adults, because I don't feel respected. That's actually the norm for me, right? So if I want to sit in the street, if I want to do this, whatever, right? You don't care about me. You don't respect me. And so one thing we're trying to do at Southside Together is we're trying to build that respect with young people so that there can be accountability. And accountability isn't just one way. It goes both ways, right? And so it was, you know, as a ED of a community group, nonprofit, It's not the smartest idea in the world, right, for me to try and fight CPS or the city, right? We want to be in the schools, and I have to be accountable to our young people. And when they say they feel like they were being retaliated against and they want to walk out and do a press conference, it's my job to support that. And so I just think, like, that's the core of what's going on here. Right.
1: And if I may, I want to interject for a second, because that is what I raised up. And it's not just your job. What I'm raising up is a army and the cavalry, because it doesn't ride on a white horse. And from one organizer to another, I'm just in the booth. I'm just your favorite millennial beating that box, because it do owe us some money. And when I think about the other children, see, I'm showing up today because for a lot of reasons, I heard the cries. And I heard it all the way in the South Loop. That's something. And I've covered the death. And you talked about the two that were gunned down. Mm-hmm. I can even talk about the two that were left alone to die. And that's correct. What hurt me. See?
2: Correct.
1: I think these are both some gruesome ways to leave this earth. Heinous ways for young people to be wiped away. But they won't be forgotten. And I went through, Dixon, a time such as this when I was of that tender age. And I didn't know young people that died like that. I just didn't. You know, I truly didn't. But those that I could recount they died of aneurysm. You know, things you have to learn about. Things that just, oh, they died in their sleep. What? You know, or a tragic car accident. Safety belt. So the gruesome details that I had to cover still sticks with me about these young people that were in their class every day with them. So where's the humanity in this moment? So I know young people. First of all, her name Edinburgh. I clown Edinburgh too. I used to have a principal, assistant principal. His name was Dumas. And I would say, hey, principal, assistant principal, dumbass. I was something. And he would say, Cleopatra. And I was like, I'm sorry. It was tempting, you know, because there was actually a commercial that was running very similar. But he did spell it dumbass, and I couldn't help it. But eventually, as I grew older, I did humble myself, right? And we crossed paths again, but I was not a nuisance, but I was always the comedic. But that was just he and I would just test him. What young people won't test and push your buttons? I got big old age people to test and push my buttons. When we come back, Dixon, what I am applying today and every day in my show is ways in which we show up. Because as an ED, you are responsible for your organization and how to show up. But how do you raise the banners? You know, when do you, like I tell folks, America will never declare we're in war. This is not a card game, but there are elements that indicate it. Just like there are elements that indicate we're in war about our youth. Right. So when you see the provocateurs or some youth that are misbehaving, some from Chicago, some not. But when you refuse to give them the tools to fight, not only for another day, but for generations to come, we have a problem. When we come back, I have the executive director of Southside Together. That's Dixon Romeo, who is two steps away from being a young leader himself, but can remember. And he is motivating young folk not only to find their voice, but never lose it. When we return, there'll be more.
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3: 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WVON, traffic and weather, now.
13: Inbound Bishop Ford just bumped up to an 18-minute trip in from I-80-94 to the Ryan, slow approaching 111th Street and stop and go all the way in. As you make your way along Tuskegee Airmen Memorial, things much better now that that car fire has been moved from Bulmer Road on the outbound side. We saw some inbound gaper delays. Now things are off to the side and traffic moving well. Once arriving at the Ryan, you're looking at now just about a 20-minute trip from 95th Street into downtown. Slowest right now from 51st Street to Roosevelt Road. And things are moving well in each direction along DuSable Lakeshore Drive. Taking a look at our weather, bright skies. The National Weather Service says we're headed to a daytime high around 74 tonight. Leveling off at just about 51, but right now we've made it up to 68 degrees at O'Hare. It's 68 in West Englewood and 68 degrees here at the Talk of Chicago. That's a look at traffic and weather now. I'm Annette Flournoy on the Talk of Chicago, 1690 WVON.

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1: And we are back. The time is 9:54. You're listening to The Cleopatra Show. And listen, guys, I have them on the live line as Dixon Romeo, Executive Director of Southside Together. And they have held it down on the front line at High Park Academy High School, right there at 6220 South Stony Island. As of recently, they're on the outs, right? And I don't know how to get them back in. And neither do the young people of High Park Academy. So I am saying, this is not Dixon saying this, I'm saying come hang out with me. Because one thing about a local school council meeting, it's public. And you should publicly care because you are publicly funding it with your tax dollars. And I know I do because I care about our youth. And I am going to be there at 5:30. Doors open at 6. If I know them, they're going to probably fill those seats. So be there at 5:30. And, you know, I signed up to voice an opinion. I may or may not, depend on how many young folk that want to talk, because I'm going to step back and stand by, as your president has said. But this is where you show up and show out. And this is where we aid our organizations that are fanning the flames to what the youth need. And it is Southside Together, as one of a few that have been put out of High Park Academy. And Dixon, when it comes to next steps, you know, like you say, you're not going to fight with CPS. But here we are, you know, summer vacation is now here, right? So this is the restart button where schools begin to recalibrate. And strategically, this worked favorably for Edinburgh. However, I think she forgot about the last LSC meeting, so I don't know if it's going to completely work. But yet and still, to recalibrate means that you can reintroduce ideas. You've graduated a class, but a young person like Denham, she'll be back next year. Like, so how do you support youth? What do you do next as an organization?
2: Well, I don't think there's, I think that there are a lot of ways that the young people have, you know, we had a meeting with them last night, and they're so brilliant and so strategic. I think there's a ton of ways that over the summer and next school year and in the future, we're going to support and follow their lead in terms of the organizing to shift some of the practices, not only at High Park, but across CPS, right? Over the last couple of days, we've heard from a ton of parents and young people at other schools with their stories, right, about their experiences feeling retaliate against for speaking up as parents or for speaking up as young people. We've heard from teachers inside and outside High Park Academy about their experiences. And so I think that this is a broader issue, but of course, we're going to always continue. We've been doing it for now 22 years. Right? We're going to continue to work with young people, whether it's in the school, outside the school, it doesn't matter. But the bigger thing I think really is this broader issue about, like, how does CPS treat our parents and young people, especially in schools that need the most support, and teachers as well. I think in terms of next steps in particular, you know, we're going to have the LSC meetings tonight. I'll be there as well. I know some of our young people are going to be there, are really ready to speak and share their thoughts. But we're planning another event that is focused entirely on young people. And so we'll be back here. I don't have the info yet, but we'll be back here to let folks know about it because we definitely want the whole community to come out and hear from and follow the lead of some of our youth.
1: I'm willing to take some marching orders. You know why?
2: I believe
1: we have to put some stake in what we say we believe in. I take stake in my community. I take stake in a lot of things, but if we don't invest and ensure that they have a pathway to success, we're doomed. So I'm going to trust that it's folk like you that get to train and run with them and prepare them, that they'll be ready to not only show up, but to continue to be poured into. Because life is a journey. It's a marathon, not a sprint. So like I said, tonight, You know, if I am given an opportunity to speak, cool. But more importantly, I'm there to listen to the young folk. But from a perspective of your favorite millennial, it hasn't been easy being in the seat commanding a ship to report on the gruesome deaths of young people week after week in the most heinous ways. And then they have to go back and prepare to learn again and to perform again as though this is normal. None of this is normal. The fact that they're begging for resources is not normal. And I'm not going to normalize it. And nor should they. But they should demand it. And I will support them. I want to thank you for stopping by, Dixon. And when you all organize that meetup, I'm going to pull up.
2: We love to have you. Thank you so much, Cleopatra.
1: Absolutely. Listen, guys. When we come back, I'll continue to remind and uplift us about the local school council meeting tonight at Hyde Park Academy, 6220 South Stony Island. I suggest you get there at 5:30. Doors open at 6. But young folks are demanding that we show up and demanding for support and resources. Did you hear the cries? I believe the mouths of babe, and I want to thank Denham for being courageous. I like courageous leaders, especially young ones. We'll be back after this break.
3: Pleasant as temperatures climb into the mid-70s on this Tuesday, June 2nd, 2026. I'm Annette Flournoyan in the headlines. Later today, a Chicago community health group is bringing teens to the table to talk about those so-called planned teen takeovers. Violence interrupters as well as Chicago police are invited and expected to attend. Governor Pritzker is accepting the fact that the Bears just might leave Illinois after all, after the state legislator failed to approve a bill designed to build a stadium in Arlington Heights. And Chicago is launching a new housing assistance program that will help homeowners with a down payment and closing cost. National news from the Black Information Network is next on the iHeartRadio app and 1690 AM WVON Berwyn, Chicago. It's 10:01.
4: BIN News Now. Illinois Senator Dick Durbin delivered his farewell address ahead of retirement.
5: I'm still committed to the DREAM Act, and I hope that you'll join me in that commitment. It was a bipartisan measure, and it should be a bipartisan measure. These DACA people are serving America in so many ways.
4: The 81-year-old longtime Democrat told state lawmakers he'll miss helping people while also warning about growing political divisions. Primary election day is today, and Los Angeles County has more than 600 vote centers open. Voters can cast ballots in person or drop them off, but officials warn it's too late to rely on mail delivery. And the NBA Finals are set with the New York Knicks facing the San Antonio Spurs in a rematch of 1999. Game 1 tips off Wednesday as the Knicks bring an 11-game win streak while the Spurs enter as favorites. Get BIN News Now on demand 24/7 on the iHeartRadio app. Here's more with Terry McCready.
6: A lawsuit brought by Black Democratic Congresswoman Joyce Beatty has come to pass, and now President Trump has learned he cannot rename the Kennedy Center or close it for renovations for now.
7: And so we're going to close it, and we're going to make it unbelievable, far better than it ever was.
6: This after a federal judge ruled days ago that the center is to be named for President Kennedy, adding Congress gave the Kennedy Center its name and only Congress can change it. President Trump says peace talks are continuing with Iran at a rapid pace. He made the comment in a Truth Social post yesterday following reports that Iran was stepping away from talks. Iranian state media reported Tehran was ending negotiations and planned to fully block the Strait of Hormuz due to ceasefire violations by the U.S. When asked by NBC News about the reports earlier, Trump said, "I think we've been talking too much. If you want to know the truth." Over the weekend, U.S. Central Command said it targeted Iranian military sites. Primary day is underway. LA's black mayor Karen Bass, council member Nithya Rahman, and reality TV star turned community advocate Spencer Pratt all chatted with voters over the weekend.
8: We can make Los Angeles affordable, safe, welcoming, raise up our economy, and fix our infrastructure. We've laid a great foundation over 3 years, and now we need to bring it home.
6: Bass at a campaign event. The latest poll from the UC Berkeley Institute of Governmental Studies shows she has a razor-thin lead, 1 percentage point ahead of Rahman and 4 ahead of Pratt. Her momentum stalled in the polls after the Palisades fire, which destroyed thousands of homes, including Pratt, and a dozen people were killed. If no candidate wins a majority, the top two will advance to a runoff in November. Protesters on the streets of Kenya's capital yesterday, they're calling for a government probe into mounting cases of gender-based violence and femicide. Demonstrators walking through the streets of Nairobi holding signs reading "Stop Killing Women." Women's rights organizations have warned of rising cases of gender-based violence and want it declared a national crisis. Police say they had formed a specialized investigative unit bringing together criminal intelligence analysts and forensic experts. They say most gender-based violence cases are linked to domestic disputes and sexual assault. The Federation of Women Lawyers in Kenya says the organization receives about 70 gender-based violence cases every week across its three offices in Nairobi, the port city of Mombasa, and the lakeside city of Kisumu. Stay informed, stay connected, and subscribe. Follow VIA News This Hour wherever you get your podcasts. I'm Terry McCready for the Black Information Network.
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3: Right now, we're looking at an 18-minute trip along the Ryan from 95th Street into downtown. You want to factor in a new accident right now at Taylor Street. And as you make your way along the outbound side of the Eisenhower, there's an accident blocking the left lane at St. Charles Road. Taking a look at your weather, bright skies, temperatures climbing into the mid-70s today. 74 is our official high. Right now, the National Weather Service says we've made our way pretty much steady at 68 degrees under mostly sunny skies at Midway. It's 68 in Oak Lawn and 68 degrees here at the Talk of Chicago. That's a look at traffic and weather now. I'm Annette Flournoy on the Talk of Chicago, 1690 WVON.
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0: And we are back. The time is 10:09. You're listening to The Cleopatra Show. And I want to thank Dixon Romeo, Executive Director of Southside Together. Didn't sound bitter at all. He's even more motivated to work with and support our youth. Right, and that youth he's speaking of is at Hyde Park Academy, and tonight is their last local school council meeting. I have publicly shared that I do plan to attend for a multitude of reasons. Former Chicago Public Schools employee, student, served on the LSC, concerned community member, just a rock throw away, but a taxpaying resident in the city of Chicago, I want to understand what's going on with my youth. Point blank, period. We give an exorbitant amount of time for all of the sensationalism, the negative, and the wrongdoing that is alleged about the young folk. And then when there's an opportunity to turn up and support them, crickets. That's my problem. Do a roundtable about some solution oriented with resources, right? Dedicated to everyday school children. Because right now, these everyday children are saying, hey, you just disrupted my mojo. And that's my peace room. How cool is that? That young folks are fighting to support and preserve and to upkeep the peace room. Now that's what's up. See, that won't get coverage, but it does right here on The Cleopatra Show. That is where you turn the dial. That is what you turn your attention to. Because for the young rambunctious ones that are out in the street, if they had a peace room, where would they be? Maybe Fisk, Dillard University. I could have sent you anywhere in the country. Harvard, Yale. I've sent kids all across the nation. But I can't send you anywhere if you don't know how to compose yourself. If you don't know how to grab your emotional toolkit and be able to fight for another day. That peace room is a key. And that is a part of a key to success in these eerie times. The phone lines are yours, 773-591-1690. If you didn't know why I'm so committed, now you do. Now you do. Because when I think of big old age adults that continue to make decisions that aren't in the betterment of our youth, I am gravely concerned. Now, until I hear otherwise, and Principal Edinburgh has had some time, even though she doesn't want to directly talk to us, and has referred us to the district, but I have yet to see publication to support claims as to why oust these entities. And it's not just Southside Together, it's MCA, Museum of Contemporary Art, the Freedom Store, Good Kids, Mad City. Something is going on. See, we could talk about oligarchs all day. We could talk about totalitarianism and authoritarianism all day on a national level, or we can talk about it right here at home. Let's talk to Keith. Keith, talk to me. Welcome to okay. WVON.
1: Good morning, Mrs. Cleopatra Draper. Thank you, first of all, for bringing this issue up. I wouldn't have known about it without you. Thank you for advertising this. thank you, you and your team, for the forum, giving us a chance to speak in it. But my point, I'll be there tonight. My points are, kids aren't dumb. Supporting them is honorable and good for the future. But kids can leverage that support to take advantage of it in the future. Oh, I can get this, so I can get that. How do we balance, in your opinion, how do we balance out the support so that it can't be taken advantage of?
0: Well, I think a big part of it is, in this moment, acknowledging when you're wrong, right? Or when you're right. It's clearly evident there was some emotions that were high stake, and whatever happened as a result of the town hall, where I'm sure the children embarrassed the principal, and the principal took it upon herself to exert her authority and eliminate what they cared about. And as a punishment, what she didn't anticipate was this: a punishment will captivate attention, folks like myself and others, you know, and that's abuse. That's abuse of power, right? And we, when we see that, particularly in our communities, we have to stop it. Because one thing about a white school on the north side, those parents will show up. Those community members will show up and demand what is owed to them. unapologetic. And we have to learn, relearn, and reinstitute the same behavior, because there's a value system that these young folks are saying, hey, I value that. That means a lot to me. Eric Phillips was shot multiple times, Keith, while waiting at a bus stop near the school in the Woodlawn neighborhood. This is the gruesome death that I'm referring to. When I covered the death of Miss Harris, mowed down and left to die by a hit and run. Now, you're a bicyclist.
1: Mm-hmm.
0: And you imagine how scary that would be, and not only to be in excruciating pain, but to be left to die on your own. And these are young people. This is not normal, and I'll say it until the roosters come home to roost. So for this sister that is in charge and commanding this ship at this school that is across from the historic Obama Presidential Center, this is not how you interview for the next school year. It's just not. It's not a good look, and it's not a great attribute, and the young folk deserve better. Something's wrong.
1: I'll see you tonight. Thank you, ma'am.
0: Absolutely. And listen, I encourage all of you all to show up. Good morning to everybody. Morning, Shirley, Lee, Brother Wall, Rufus, Quintella, Yvette. You know, Al Stone, and I see some of the comments, Zenobia. You know, I'm committed to a few things. And what I'm reminding us, why is it that other people have to come in and tell us, hey, that's not right? No. Well, my baby don't go there. It's not my problem. It is your problem. Because although your baby don't go there, I'm sure that baby lives on, those babies live somewhere near or around your baby, or some school or some community or some store. They live in society. And if you are going to dwell in society, I want you well. I want you healed. I want you with all the tools that will measure success as we propel in society. That is my mindset. So the attitude that that's not my child doesn't work well with me. It actually upsets me. Because these people that we're saying are taken to the street to wreak havoc, nobody cared enough about them. So when do we change the attitude? You can do something today and tomorrow if you're gifted tomorrow to live. You can do something about it. And that little something is simply showing up. Because your physical presence, and I said this about the council too, the automatic council. You're talking to a woman that has not only dared to challenge the party, but challenged an incumbent. And you still don't show up. And that's why incumbency be incumbency, right? They do what they do because nobody's challenging. Nobody oversight. Ain't nobody looking. And those that are, they've muzzled. But if you were to show up at that council like they show up to be anti the Johnson administration, if you was to show up and demand the things that you wanted for your ward and your community, and you showed up in groves every month like clockwork, oh, it would change. I guarantee you. It will change. In fact, investigations will begin. The IG will begin to think about it. Folk will start to look in crevices and the dark places. But where there's no smoke, there's no fire. And where there's no noise, there's no problem. And I am saying that this is a problem. These children were murdered. And they died horribly. And these young folks, all they asked was the resources to cope. And I'm demanding the resources for them to fight with equity. And that's why certain fights in the city of Chicago matter. They matter. And I'm here to connect the dots to the bigger picture. I'm fighting for crumbs, technically. The bare minimum. I'm not. I want it all for these young folk. Because they deserve the world. And the world that they were born into ain't right. But every day we can make it better. I'll be back after this break.
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0: WON, traffic and weather now.
1: No major changes in your travel times, but we are tracking a few incidents right now on Tuskegee Airmen Memorial, right there at the Ryan split on the inbound side. You want to look out for an accident along the inbound Ryan at Taylor Street. That accident's still in play. And as you make your way along the Eisenhower, the inbound trip right now, look out for a crash right there at Independence Boulevard. Is blocking the right shoulder. And on the outbound side, that earlier crash at St. Charles Road in the left lane has now been cleared. Taking a look at our weather, our skies are certainly clear and filled with a plenty of sunshine. Temperatures climbing near 74. We're up to 68 at Midway. It's 68 in Morgan Park and 68 degrees here at the Talk of Chicago. That's a look at traffic and weather now. I'm Annette Flournoy on the Talk of Chicago, 1690 WVON.
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0: And we are back. The time is 10:25. And listen, guys, Randy tiptoed to it. But before I get to that, I want to read some of the comments in the chat. And I appreciate it. Be sure to like and share the show. Michael Coleman says, now that the Obama Center is in that community, outsiders and insiders see resources around it as an asset. I would like to hope so, but Hyde Park has always been a gem. And I say that lovingly as a Bronco, right? I say that just as someone that is a observer of the assets throughout our community. You know, a big part of my plight, both politically and as an organizer, was learning what is an asset. First of all, it's the people. And then you can look at the structures, right? And Hyde Park is just that. But it has historically been troubled, particularly when it comes to leadership. The asset itself is not the governing body, it's the people. At the root of most issues, if not all, is humanity, people. Money, yeah, is the root of all evil when people use it and how they use it, right? Policy written by people, instituted by people, and inflicted on people. When you look at the true entity itself, Hyde Park Academy isn't the problem. It's the governing structure. It's not the youth. Youth don't run the show. The big old age adults do. Right? So when we make these policy decisions and the impact, what you didn't count on was the noise. You didn't count on people to care. And I'm just one black woman that does care. And I have caught the attention and have some friends in the field that are truly about the life of supporting youth. And I invite you to join me. That's right, 6220 South Stony Island. I'm showing up at 5:30. Doors open at 6. I'm guaranteeing you it may be a capacity issue. I know that some of the games we tend to play, oh, well, we're limited. Okay. That's why you show up early. I don't care what meeting you go to. Show up early so you can be on time. And I'm sure public comment has closed, as I had predicted last week, which is why I shared the public comment form so you can complete it if you want to speak. But if you just want to support, the physical presence itself shows young people that we care. That's the key. Is when I did a thing, when Denim looks back at her life, because God will continue to bless and keep her. Man, adults showed up. And when Denim grows up and begins to mentor young folk behind her, the things you do to get folks to show up, there's a toolkit. And that is the gesture that I'm sharing with you all. That's what brings me joy. That's why I got my heart on my sleeves, right? If you see my outfit, that is our future. And that is why you don't take away their voice. That is what matters. Now, I definitely will continue to read a few more comments. Yvette says, sis, we already knew a part of the neglect is the university wants the school property. The Obama Center is built, and the principal care for her school children been gone. My baby went there in 2007. It appears to be the same behavior with the principals. Okay. A pitter pattern of behaviors. Everybody knows something about it, but here's what I want you to do. Show up and do something about it. Show up with me. Now, at 10:30, I'm going to welcome on a friend of mine. That's Chairman Fred Hampton Jr. The chairman needs to come and speak. He got a message. So as I'm guiding us to show up for Hyde Park, I want you all to consider showing up and joining me at 1 o'clock via Zoom, so you don't have to physically go nowhere. But there's been a debacle with the chairman's father's legacy. That's right, Chairman Fred Hampton Sr. And I'm breaking a story right here on the TCS with you, because it's almost unbelievable, but it is believable what people will do, especially if you don't keep your head on the swivel. But Chairman Jr. has. And when it comes to his father's legacy, there are folks claiming rights. I am perplexed by this. I'm baffled by the audacity, right? The nerve even if he did nothing, it is his to own. With a story like Chairman Jr., he is walking in the light that has been anointed in the protection not only of his mother's belly, but his mother's whole being. And I am just so delighted to not only call him a friend, but to say whenever he sent out the bad signal, Chairman, where we need to be. When we come back, we're going to lean in with our ears to support the chairman. That's right. Chairman Fred Hampton Sr. is going to Jr. is going to join us shortly to discuss what is impacting his father's legacy and how there's a court appearance at 1 o'clock where we all need to show up via Zoom to support the chairman in the protection of his memory and the pathway moving forward. When it comes to those that know something about the Black Panther Party and the Black Panther Club and the Cubs that are out here, we ain't going. And when it comes to legacy, what would you do to protect it? And how can we stand in solidarity to support it? You don't want to miss this.
1: Lots of sunshine and pleasant today as temperatures climb into the mid-70s. Good morning, I'm Annette Flournoy, and here's what's happening. Now the state lawmakers failed to agree on a new Bears stadium. Folks are wondering if the team still has a future in Illinois. Well, there's disappointment all the way around, starting with the mayor of Arlington Heights. He spoke at a village meeting yesterday.
2: Unfortunately, I believe the ball was dropped. So I don't mean to be rude. I don't mean to point fingers at anyone in particular. I know a lot of folks tried really hard, but it just didn't happen yet. And I say the word yet because I don't think the game is over.
1: Governor Pritzker was hoping for a different outcome.
3: Well, I don't want the Bears to leave Illinois, and I've worked very hard to make sure that they stay. Indeed, my original focus had been keeping them in the city of Chicago.
1: In spite of everything, Mayor Brandon Johnson is still hopeful that they'll stay in the city.
4: I am still ready to have conversations with all of our stakeholders to keep the Bears right here in Chicago. Again, the only viable plan for a publicly owned stadium was the one that I presented.
1: Now, the Bears organization has been cleared that their only choices are between Arlington Heights and Hammond, Indiana. Now, apparently, there is still a chance for Illinois. That is, if the General Assembly holds a special summer session to take up the issue. Now, in order for the bill to pass, it would need a supermajority of the vote. Meanwhile, all of this is making Hammond feel pretty good about themselves. Well, later today, a Chicago community health group is bringing teens to the table to talk about those so-called planned teen takeovers. The youth-centered listening session is designed to give young people a space to talk about their perspectives and to hear their thoughts about solutions. Now, violence interrupters as well as Chicago police are invited and expected to attend. They will talk about safety and the ways to keep these large gatherings from turning violent. Now, the session runs from 4 to 5:30 p.m. at the Washington Park Refectory. Well, the

0: He says a program could possibly even give a boost to the Chicago housing market. Well, that's a look at our news now on 1690 WVON. Traffic and weather up next. 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
1: The OPC is more than a presidential center. It's where history meets hope. In June, witness history being made. We're WVON.
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0: That accident along the inbound Ryan at Taylor Street has been cleared. Also, as you make your way along Tuskegee Airmen Memorial, that earlier crash right there at the split has also been removed. Taking a look at your weather, bright skies. The National Weather Service says we're headed to a daytime high of around 74. Tonight, look to be about 51. Still holding steady at 68 in Midway. It's 68 degrees in Auburn Gresham and 68 here at the Talk of Chicago. That's a look at traffic and weather now. I'm Annette Flournoy on the Talk of Chicago, 1690 WVON.
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And we are back. You're listening to the Cleopatra Show. The time is 10:38. And as promised, my good friend, that's right, the chairman, Chairman Fred Hampton Jr. is joining us live via StreamYard. And we're going to talk about a situation where I'm not only calling out a call to action of support, but to show

0: up today, in fact, at 1 o'clock. But you can join via StreamYard, I mean Zoom, apparently. But he's going to get into the weeds of this. But here's what I'm here to talk about. The audacity of people. You know, there are some people in the world where, you know, why? And when it comes to legacy, you know, yesterday we gave a tribute to the life and legacy of a friend and neighbor of mine and yours throughout the community and leadership and an institution of right here in the city of Chicago, the Leakes family, to Spencer Leake Jr. Right. And here it is. I have today the chairman, Fred Hampton Jr. Right. Another legacy. But the audacity of some people, of how they don't have coof. And I was just discussing this with my producer, where folks will say and do the things that just make you question why. And as I have learned of the story through some time, it dawned on me, opportunism. That's the word that came to my cerebral. And those that will do whatever it takes to be seen and heard, but not today. And not ever when it comes to the protection and the preservation of not only our rich legacy, but our history. Which is why I have the privilege to introduce to our listening audience the chairman. That's right, Chairman Fred Hampton Jr. Welcome back to the Cleopatra Show.
1: Good to be back with you, my sister. Good to be black. Good to be back and good to be black with you.
0: I'm trying to tell you, isn't it a blessing to be black?
1: Yes, indeed. Yes, a lot of heat come with it. We're not traded in for nothing.
0: I mean, like Easter Sunday, that heat off that hot comb there, but I wouldn't trade it either. You know, I wouldn't know another way to be, and I thank God for it. And it's a journey.
1: Yes.
0: And
1: yes.
0: You know something about a journey. And like I said, in tribute to the life and legacy of Spencer Leake Jr. yesterday, here I have you, another junior, as the chairman, Fred Hampton Sr., being your father and his rich legacy and contributions to the world. Not just here, but to the world. Talk to us about why you're here today.
1: Well, let me first preface extending is a term we say Black Panther Party Cub and community condolences. And unfortunately, I see myself saying that a lot, but definitely want to send condolences out to the Leake family. Brother Spencer Leake Jr. Was a phenomenal brother. And I tell you, maybe I have my subjective reasons sometimes, but that's even that representation of legacy. In fact, we say legacy is more important than your life. And it's something that we have to have in context about in a general context about being oppressed, because this system does us, it wipes out, it attempts to wipe out legacies. In fact, they say under the tenure of George Bush Sr. in Iraq, when they went to Iraq at one period of time, over 70-some% of the population was under 17 years old. So you end up having like a potential generation of, for lack of better terms, reactionaries. So just for people, that lineage is so important, you know what I'm saying, that we have to really put that in context about in regards to struggling with our people. That terms, so again, I just want to preface with that, our condolences to our brother, Spencer Leake Jr. I'm here today for a number of reasons, but in particular, I have a court date, 1 o'clock p.m., 3150 West Florinor, many known as also a lot of people reference it as the Harrison and Kansas Courthouse. And we say everything is political, but you know, this case, I think it represents a lot more than legal, the potentiality of it is the political dynamics of it, in regards to not only present day what's happening, because I'm getting some trumped up charges in it, and that comes with territory, you know, the trumped up charges, but these charges in particular, the arrogance, the blatancy of it, in layman's terms, I guess, is basically saying that I am not supposed to have come to locations such as where the headquarters of the Black Panther Party was at, 2350 West Madison, and in particular, out of all places, the location what we refer to as Ground Zero, that was formerly known as 2337 West Monroe, now since this past August 30th, officially known as 2337 West Chairman Fred Hampton Way, the site in which December 4th, 1969, Chairman Fred and Defense Commander Mark Clark were assassinated at. And quite some time there have been a different, you know, attempts to hijack the legacy of the Black Panther Party. And again, that comes with it. And let's put this I'm gonna quote Malcolm X. He said, "When the system they can't stop it, they will attempt to co-opt it, water it down, change it, make it something to be." But this situation, in particular, this latest situation, which I do expect more attacks to come, at a time and climate, we come up on the 60th year anniversary of the Black Panther Party, at a time in a climate where people are being forced to even talk about the Black Panther Party, because a lot of times, these type of discussions about the Black Panther Party and just struggle, we kind of like the last call for alcohol. A lot of people, they put that to the side, but now you see a heightened of consciousness and contradiction where people starting to relate to it, and you can't get comfortable with this. Oh, people starting to talk about the Black Panther Party, because some people say more money, more problems. We say more progress, more problems. We have got the landmarks, that's the Hampton House, and then all of a sudden these counterfeit entities were like sent at us, and then in particular, on the face of this case was an individual by the name of Layla Bales, who, and I say the face of the case because we try not to look at this in a subjective way, like it's, I just say in a rap, sometimes in the hip-hop arena, who got a beef with somebody, but the dynamics of everything is political. And it's been too many dynamics, you know what I'm saying? In fact, this past December the 3rd, last year, right there, I was attacked. There was an assassination of my life right there, at all places, right there in front of the site, where the assassination of the Chairman of Freedom Defense and Amara Clark occurred. And then add insult to injury, I got noticed that I was receiving some more trumped up charges about even being at the site. And I said, wow, I kind of felt like what my fellow Panther Cub Tupac said, wait a minute, how I'm being charged with something? I'm the one that was assaulted or attacked. So this has been a long time coming, you know, since the culmination to come to this day of this trial. In fact, the initial charges were brought, I think, July 26th. So we come up almost on a year. And we want people, you know, saying those who say we call for supporters to come too, but also to come those who come to observe and see in real time what's at stake here. Because a lot of times people take for granted. In fact, I struggle with some people in Chicago. I say a lot of times y'all kind of spoil. That's what you mean. Even I say you notice a lot of these old bogus counterfeit groups. They don't pop up in Chicago saying, you know, trying to sell that snake oil, saying they Black Panthers. That's due to a cultivating of the soil. That's due to a political education. That's due to a certain climate. We can't get comfortable with, oh, it ain't gonna happen. And today is an example of what lengths this system will go to wipe out their legacy. And even that, I'm thinking back on that site where the assassination occurred at. Over 20 some years ago, Cass was over there selling drugs. And I went to talk to them. They said, you know, the police didn't mess with us over here. I said, I know, that's an attempt to salt the earth. And once I informed them the history of that location, they packed their bags, literally. Said, man, this is sacred ground for our community. In fact, we refer to it as one of our ground zeros. And I want to say this too, and I'll say in my press statement. For anyone to say that I'm not allowed to come on 2337 West Chairman Fred Hampton Way can be correlated to something saying that the children of Malcolm X cannot go to the Audubon Theater, or the children of Dr. King cannot go to the Lorraine Motel. These sites, again, they stick in the minds and hearts of our people. And I'm not saying this personally, you know what I'm saying? Again, and this is a political case, and it's not just something we're just attacking Fred Jr. No, this is an attack on our movement.
0: And I appreciate you making it plain, because the question is why? Now, when we come back, you know, why now? And then why prevent you from physically being there? Because as I understand it, what's standing there now? What's there now?
1: There's a vacant lot.
0: Thank you. Right? So the evidence already been stolen. I hate to say it. Right? The structure of what it was eradicated. And yet the fact that you all are still bodacious, we are still bodacious in the remembrance of, is the problem. But why now? When we come back, Chairman, I want you to answer that, because I meant what I said. The evidence is still, I've been out there with you, and to learn what happened, and going back in memory, because I'm truly, I reign from the West Side, going back in memory, the evolution of gentrification is a part of the assassination of the memory thereof, but the intentionality to wipe away the evidence and then you to continue to fight, to live, to be bodacious, to tell the story is part of the problem, but it still doesn't answer why now. When we come back, Chairman Fred Hampton Jr. is on the live line with us via StreamYard. And today, I'm asking you to not only show up and show out at 1 o'clock in support, but like you said, Chicago, I agree, we are spoiled. We're spoiled in the entitlements of our ancestors that have fought the fight. And like Donna Brazile reminded me, Chairman, a month or so ago, you were born in the movement, whether you like it or not. We'll be back after this break.
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12: Things are nice and quiet on the roadways. As you make your way along the Ryan, you'll move along at the posted speed inbound and outbound from downtown to 95th Street and back again. If you're on the Bishop Ford, you're looking at pretty much the posted speed in from I-80, 94 to the Ryan. Outbound, though, we are seeing a bit of a delay from some road work right between 130th Street and Sibley Boulevard. So we're looking at some really tight traffic there. Otherwise, things are not bad. Tuskegee Airmen Memorial in good shape in both directions, and things are pretty quiet right now along DuSable Lakeshore Drive in both directions. Taking a look at our weather, lots of sunshine. The National Weather Service says we're going to top out somewhere around 74 today. We have a new low tonight, now 52. But still holding steady at 68 at O'Hare. It's 68 in Calumet Heights and 68 degrees here at the Talk of Chicago. That's a look at traffic and weather now. I'm Annette Flournoy on the Talk of Chicago, 1690 WVON.
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0: And we are back. The time is 10:54, and on the live line joining us via StreamYard is Chairman Fred Hampton Jr. And I'm going to run it back. The chairman spoke, and he said a thing, and I wanted to marinate with us. To state that the son of Chairman Fred Hampton Sr. of the Black Panther Party cannot be allowed at 2337 West Chairman Fred Hampton Way is equivalent to stating that the offspring of Malcolm X not be allowed to enter the audible room, ballroom, or the children of Dr. Martin Luther King Jr. be stopped from coming to the grounds of the Lorraine Motel. To be charged for entering these sacred spaces and ground zeros of the black community is particularly cruel, in my opinion, but an expression of race and class and privilege, but that state of sanctioned arrogance. Arrogance. And the chairman is with me. And chairman, I raise your arrogance and I add a sprinkle of audacity. That we would allow this to happen at a time such as this, because, like I said, the eradication of the evidence has been eliminated. The structure itself of where your father was assassinated no longer exists. So the fact that you can't even be literally at ground zero, why? What is the allegations? What are the charges?
1: Yes, indeed. Let me make one point of clarification also. It's a vacant lot next to the location. It's a CHA scattered housing site replaced there. It's not with the initial edifice that was there. Charges again, and it's kind of vague, no contact. And initially, there was a stalking, but the judge, he dismissed that because initially when we first went to some court hearings. And they was even kind of vague about this, and it was so arrogant. Even was brought up in one court hearing, was even raised, was not even the son of, challenged the fact that I was not even the son, saying that I was not even the son of Fred Chairman Fred Hampton. And the judge said, wait a minute, we know who this is. We know who he is. So this, I mean, the error, it's terrible, but it's fine to heighten these contradictions. Because again, this is the era of time we're in now, where the emperor has no clothes on. I mean, it's like we see, like Nixon on steroids, and you start seeing stuff that's been dormant in people all the time. Like, there's a lot of nasty stuff that's coming out, how people felt for quite some time, and that's terrible, but it's fine to come. And they will literally, like, not rewrite history, but white history. I mean, like I said, we dealing with a situation where people growing up thinking Elvis Presley was the king of rock and roll. You know what I'm saying? So we also put this in context of time. We coming up on what will be the 60th anniversary of the Black Panther Party. Now every time you come around these different times, these landmark times, we say, okay, here we go. It's going to get more intensified. In fact, I recall around the 50th anniversary of the Black Panther Party. A few years prior, I said, okay, let's start tightening up. Let's go extra hard, because they're going to start sending these counterfeits in. It's a saying we got. A lot of people be black when it's beneficial, play like they Panthers when it's profitable, and Cubs when it's comfortable. It won't surprise me if they come out breaking news tomorrow and say, Drake, the rapper Drake, that his father was a member of the Black Panther Party. They start seeing the people starting to gravitate to this. Hold them up. It's a problem. Stop it. Co-opt it. Water it down.
0: You know what? I can always depend on you to not only raise awareness, but do it in a way that is just so you, in terms of making it plain, right? You're right. Rewriting history is a powerful tool. But it's folk like you and I and others that are already calling to raise the banners. Brother Randy had already called. I said, hold up. I said, Brother Chairman is coming. You know, show the people and tell the people. You know, bottom line is I do anticipate this is going to get tossed out, but the abuse of resources, the abuse of your time, the abuse of the progression in which we could be taking this thing to is a deterrent. And that's why I'm offended. That's why I'm looking at the audacity of certain people that will. But that's what provocateurs do. So where do folk need to be at 1 o'clock, Chairman?
1: 1 o'clock p.m., 3150 West Floor, North.
0: All right, well, Chairman Fred Hampton Jr. has truly spoken to us, and I'm going to encourage you. I'm going to put it in the chat because he's had some technical difficulties here. But, you know, Harrison and Kedzie, you know where the courthouse is. That's right, 3150 West Flournoy Street, right down the street from where I went to elementary school, Jensen Scholastic Academy. I know it like the back of my hand. But I anticipate that not only will this be tossed out, but I want us to examine how we're abusing authority and how it continues. And Chairman is pointing out a particular pitter-pattering of when these landmark times come to fruition. We're embarking upon 60 years in the remembrance of the Black Panther Party and the evolution there is. And here we go with another case. Case after case. So how do you tell a man that is the child of Fred Hampton Sr., the chairman, that he can't come to Ground Zero where his father was assassinated? Make it make sense. Only on the Cleopatra Show. I will continue to report on this. I will have the chairman back with us tomorrow. I do anticipate my hope and my promise is that he'll be victorious. But the abuse of authority and the abuse of audacity in these times are not foreign. You don't want to miss this. I'll take your calls and more. We'll be back after this break.
11: Sunny, pleasant, and mild as temperatures climb into the mid-70s on this Tuesday, June 2nd, 2026. I'm in Flournoy, and in the headlines, Chicago police are expected to dialogue with a group of Chicago teenagers at a listening party later today on the subject of large gatherings. Governor Pritzker is accepting the fact that the Bears just might leave Illinois after the state legislature failed to approve a bill designed to build a stadium in Arlington Heights. And thoughts continue to pour in following the passing of Spencer Leak Jr., vice president of Leak & Sons Funeral Home. National news from the Black Information Network is next on the iHeartRadio app and 1690 AM WVON Berwyn, Chicago. It's 1101.
13: Illinois Senator Dick Durbin delivered his farewell address ahead of retirement.
14: I'm still committed to the DREAM Act, and I hope that you'll join me in that commitment. It was a bipartisan measure, and it should be a bipartisan measure. These DACA people are serving America in so many ways.
13: The 81-year-old longtime Democrat told state lawmakers he'll miss helping people while also warning about growing political divisions. Primary election day is today, and Los Angeles County has more than 600 vote centers open. Voters can cast ballots in person or drop them off, but officials warn it's too late to rely on mail delivery. And the NBA finals are set with the New York Knicks facing the San Antonio Spurs in a rematch of 1999. Game one tips off Wednesday as the Knicks bring an 11-game win streak while the Spurs enter as favorites. Get BIN News now on demand 24/7 on the iHeartRadio app. Here's more with Terry McCready.
15: A lawsuit brought by Black Democratic Congresswoman Joyce Beatty has come to pass. And now President Trump has learned he cannot rename the Kennedy Center or close it for renovations for now.
16: And so we're going to close it and we're going to make it unbelievable, far better than it ever was.
15: This after a federal judge ruled days ago that the center is to be named for President Kennedy, adding Congress gave the Kennedy Center its name and only Congress can change it. President Trump says peace talks are continuing with Iran at a rapid pace. He made the comment in a Truth Social post yesterday following reports that Iran was stepping away from talks. Iranian state media reported Tehran was ending negotiations and planned to fully block the Strait of Hormuz due to ceasefire violations by the U.S. When asked by NBC News about the reports earlier, Trump said, "I think we've been talking too much. If you want to know the truth." Over the weekend, U.S. Central Command said it targeted Iranian military sites. Primary day is underway. LA's black mayor Karen Bass, council member Nithya Ramon, and reality TV star turned community advocate Spencer Pratt all chatted with voters over the weekend.
17: We can make Los Angeles affordable, safe, welcoming, raise up our economy, and fix our infrastructure. We've laid a great foundation over 3 years, and now we need to bring it home.
15: Bass at a campaign event. The latest poll from the UC Berkeley Institute of Governmental Studies shows she has a razor-thin lead, 1 percentage point ahead of Ramon and 4 ahead of Pratt. Her momentum stalled in the polls after the Palisades fire, which destroyed thousands of homes, including Pratt's, and a dozen people were killed. If no candidate wins a majority, the top two will advance to a runoff in November. Protesters on the streets of Kenya's capital yesterday, they're calling for a government probe into mounting cases of gender-based violence and femicide. Demonstrators walking through the streets of Nairobi holding signs reading "Stop Killing Women." Women's rights organizations have warned of rising cases of gender-based violence and want it declared a national crisis. Police say they had formed a specialized investigative unit bringing together criminal intelligence analysts and forensic experts. They say most gender-based violence cases are linked to domestic disputes and sexual assault. The Federation of Women Lawyers in Kenya says the organization receives about 70 gender-based violence cases every week across its three offices in Nairobi, the port city of Mombasa, and the lakeside city of Kisumu. Stay informed, stay connected, and subscribe. Follow VIA News This Hour wherever you get your podcasts. I'm Terry McCready for the Black Information Network.
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0: And we are back. The time is 11:10. Everybody's somebody's fool. Listen, I am so excited for tomorrow. Sonya and I were just plotting about these primaries, and I want to thank the chairman, Chairman Fred Hampton Jr., for stopping by the Cleopatra Show. I'm going to definitely let him go because he has to prepare for his court appearance at 1 o'clock. And listen, guys, I'll continue to remind and uplift us as to where you need to be. I'll tell you again, at Harrison and Kedzie courtroom at 1 o'clock today, 3150 West Flournoy. I am predicting that not only will this be tossed out, but I wish we can get back his time and money and energy. But this is a part of the struggle. But the rally and support continues. And if you have time today, show up and show out. So these primaries in these key states matter. And we're going to do an expose of them tomorrow just for you. So stand back and stand by, as your president will say. But now, you know, I have the privilege. It has been a blast to acknowledge the Blues Fest. In fact, we're going to spill a little tea, you know, for those that want to come hang out with me, kicking off this Blues Fest pretty strong. And WVON is your ticket to Chicago's Blues Fest. And Friday, I'll be hanging out there, so I want to see you all. But I'm interested to receive the 9th caller. That's right, 9. I'm looking for the 9th caller. Give me a call, 773-591-1690, to win a pair of tickets for Friday, June 5th, in Millennium Park, celebrating 75 years of Mr. Billy Branch, Mr. Kenny Neal, and Mr. Ronnie Baker Brooks. Keep listening for more chances to win, brought to you by our mayor, your mayor. That's right, the mayor of the best freaking city, Mayor Brandon Johnson, and DK's, the Department of Cultural Affairs and Special Events. Now, while I'm looking for that 9th caller, because I want to give you a pair of tickets, I need to be in your business, though. I want to know what you're wearing, who you bring it, and who you looking for. Because some folks are coming just to lay eyes on Billy Branch, and other folks saying, where Ronnie at? Now, WVON is on the move, and we want you with us. From the Blues Fest to Spending the Black, we've got a full calendar of events across the city of Chicago, and we're looking for a few volunteers. 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So today, you can email us at volunteer, that's right, VOLUNTEER, at WVON.com, that's volunteer, WVON.com, and be a part of our street team. We're looking for a few good people. Now, meanwhile, while I'm looking for the 9th caller, I want to talk to Nawaji. Nawaji, talk to me. Welcome to WVON.
1: Hi, Cleopatra. How are you doing?
0: I'm in good spirits. It's a turbulent Tuesday. I'm buckled up, buttercup.
1: Okay. I heard Brother Fred on the radio. I caught like the tail end of it.
0: Mm-hmm.
1: So I don't know everything he said, but I think that this is not a good thing. And I was in the house where Fred and Mark were fascinated. And I very seldom say it because that's just me and that's just me. So anyway, I have gone to events that were put on by members of Black Panther Party, and he came and he disrupted them. So there's a history of this, and I went to his event, him and Akua's event, when they were commemorating, because they do that every year, at 2337 West Monroe.
0: Mm-hmm.
1: And I went to that event that last year, and it was a wonderful event. I was glad I went. And then I went to the other event that was at Better Boys Foundation on 16th and Pulaski. That was also a nice event. The sister that is putting up plaques in different places in the city to commemorate where the Illinois chapter of the Black Panther Party had significant events like the breakfast programs and where the 2350 Westmont Madison, that office, they're going to put up a plaque there. and they want to put up a plaque where we had, I'm kind of nervous, where we had political education classes every week and different events. Mm-hmm. So I think that's a good thing because people will see the plaques and they'll say, oh, the Panthers did this here, the Panthers did that there. Otherwise, it would be more easy to be forgotten. But I don't see anything wrong with it. But Fred Jr., he comes to the events. I see he comes to all of them. But I have been there where he came to an event and he was a disruption.
0: Well, I'm going to definitely, because I don't want Here's what I'm going to say. Because I allowed you 2 minutes and 35 seconds. So I'm just going to respond by saying this. Because I want what's fair is for Fred Hampton Jr. to respond. And because I've let him go so that he can prepare for his 1 o'clock, I don't want that to linger. But what I also don't want is just this image. I'm not saying that, you know, plaques aren't great. I'm just saying this, the incorporation of his only living heir, his only living son, to not be a part of it is not. And that's all I'm saying. Now that I'm learning, Nawaji, you were there, I'm not taken away from that. I swear I'm not. But I definitely want, if Fred was to be here to respond. So here's what I'm going to do, because I don't call him Fred. I call him the chairman. The chairman will be back tomorrow. And I implore you to listen tomorrow because I'm going to share with him. I want him to listen to the show. So I'm going to let him listen to this so that he can be prepared to respond to you. Because if what you're saying is true, he needs to be able to respond to that. So I hope you hear me. Are you still there?
1: I wanted him to be on the line when I called and I didn't know what to do. Should I hang up?
0: No, ma'am. So what I'm going to do. No, ma'am. He'll be here tomorrow. He'll be here tomorrow. No, ma'am.
1: There's no guarantee I'll get on tomorrow either.
0: Well, there's no guarantee. What I'm saying, I can't guarantee. But here's what I'm going to say. I know there's a whole, I'm commanding the ship, but I've let him go. So he was only here for 30 minutes. So he's not here to respond to you. That's what I'm saying to you.
1: And I understand. Yes, and that's why I started to hang up when he left. But I said, well, just go on and say it because I didn't really know what to do at that
0: point.
1: No,
0: you did a great thing because what I'm going to implore him to do, I just told you, I'm going to call the chairman. I want him to listen to what you're saying and I want him to respond because I think you're looking for a response too. And that's why
1: I'm not looking for a response. Okay. I don't care about a response.
0: Well, you said that you wanted him to be on the line. So if he was on the line, he would have responded, correct?
1: Respect. I want him to be on the line out of respect. Okay. That'd be, you understand what I'm saying?
0: Yes,
1: so
0: ma'am.
1: I'm saying, hopefully I'll see him today and I can tell him. But what I want to tell you is that when you have programs about the Black Panther Party, there are numerous people that were in the Panthers. Mm-hmm. They sacrificed and did wonderful work. But why you don't have
0: if you would like to do a pipeline because you call occasionally and you would like to make a suggestion, I always provide my super producer's email at Sonya@WVON.com. I can't come up with a Rolodex out of my mind, but because of what's happening with the chairman, I welcome him on. So I'm not opposed to anybody. I welcome all opportunities of things that we could cover. So you're welcome to be a contributor in that regard. Thank you so much.
1: I'm just saying there's a lot of people here that was in the panel.
0: And I heard you, and they are welcome to make a pitch to come on to the show, too. I'm not prohibiting them. I'm not going to scale the earth to look for them. They are welcome to reach out to my super producer. And like the chairman did, he sent out a press release. I will welcome them on the show if they had something to talk about. I'm not negating that. Thank you so much. Listen, guys. I wanted to be real respectful in that regard because I appreciate Nawaji staying on to talk. Like she says, she could have hung up, and I don't want her to. Like she says, she'll see the chairman and tell him to his face. That's fine, too. Right? But I wish he could have stayed, but he definitely gave us 30 minutes, and he has to prepare for an actual court hearing. So that's cool, right? And for those that were a part of the party, as Nawaji says, you all know where we at. You know how to reach us. If you want to talk about some work you're doing, some things you're covering, whatever you want to talk about, reach out to my super producer. So it's not why don't I have them on. I'm not looking for them. It is news to be covered 24/7. And usually it's the hottest of the hottest that we're bringing, right? But if it's something that is of value that you want us to pay attention to, you're welcome to be a contributor. I'm not taking that away. I'm not taking away her iteration of how the chairman may or may not behave. But what I can't do is allow that to stand and he not be able to respond to it. So I meant what I said. I'm going to ask the chairman to listen to her response. And then when we invite him on to tell us what happened in court tomorrow, today, I'm going to allow him to talk about it. Because at the end of the day, he's the heir. He is Fred's only living son. He is Chairman Fred Hampton Jr. And he is responsible for himself. And I am not his spokesperson. But I definitely will have him back to speak for himself tomorrow. When we return, I see Nash and Kenneth is on the live line. I look forward to your calls and more. You don't want to miss
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0: Well, this certainly ain't Matt McGill's show. Matt is on at noon, guys, but I have a ticket winner on the live line, and I got to be nosy. Let's talk to Kenneth. Kenneth, talk to me. Welcome to WVON.
1: Hello. How y'all doing?
0: I'm in good spirits. So you my winner, huh?
1: I'm a winner, and I hope I get a chicken dinner.
0: I'm trying to tell you. What's your favorite piece? Is it leg, thigh, breasts? What you want, wings?
1: Oh, man, wings. Definitely wings.
0: Yeah. Why black people love wings so much?
1: Because you can grill them and chill them, and you can boil them, you can bake them, you can do all types of things with wings. And they're so tender, and they're easy to hold.
0: I'm outnumbered in my house. They love some wings around me. It ain't enough meat to eat. So tell me this. What you wearing to the Blues Fest?
1: You know what? It all depends what this weather going to do. You know what I mean?
0: Yes, I love bipolar.
1: Yeah, you know, this weather is iffy. So, I mean, I want to wear my... I got a whole nice Converse outfit that I just bought. So, I'm probably going to wear that.
0: Okay, so it's a wife. You got that wife life. That's who you're bringing.
1: Yeah, you already know. Excellent. We down with the Blues now.
0: Now, how long you been married?
1: I've been married now for 36 years.
0: Woo! What's the secret? What's the secret to the sauce?
1: You know what? This guy told me a long time ago when I went to church. I asked him the same, and he had been married at that time for 50 years. And he grabbed my hand, and he looked me in the eye, and he said, "Hang on in there." And he said it like with authority and passion. And that's it. He said, "Hang on in there." That's it.
0: Hang on in there, huh?
1: Yeah, hang on in there. And that's what I've been doing.
0: All right. Now, here's what I'm give you the charge. I want y'all to look for me now. What color your Converse outfit? At least give me the color.
1: Well, I'm going to wear some white Chucks. It's going to be black Chuck shorts and a black Chuck shirt.
0: Well, there it is. I'm going to look for some Chuckazoids. I'm going to see you when I see you, but I thank you for being a caller, and I thank you for supporting the show. I really appreciate it, and congrats. All right, guys, listen. You know, we're calling all nonprofit leaders. Don't miss Big Bill. 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And I'm going back to the phone lines, guys. Let's talk to Nash. Nash, talk to me. Welcome to WVON.
2: Good morning, Cleopatra. It's just so wonderful to get a chance to talk to you. I'm Nash from Canton, Mississippi. Now, I connect the dots with Fred. In Canton, I was in NAACU Council in the 60s and learned a little bit about our struggle and our fight. To fast forward to here, when I graduated from high school, I came to Chicago in 1969, the same year that Fred Hampton's father got assassinated. And I used to catch the bus to Argo, Illinois, where I worked at the big corn plant, and met his mother and father and his brother Bill. This is to encourage him. And for many years after all of that happened, to back up on the bus, I used to see the house, Cleopatra, all shot up. We had the great shopping center for you young people at 63rd and Halstead. And the house was right from the shopping center. And when I would be on the bus, I was seeing where they shot it all up, heard about it on the news. But to wrap everything up, Miss Hampton used to make great pies. And after that, his mother, Idella, one of the two eyes. And after that, for years, she had a great coming together every year in the fall to celebrate what her great son did. And I went to that celebration many times. So I am saying that he came from good stock. Any of us can make mistakes or not do everything we want them to do, but some of us need to do a lot more. With that, I encourage this young man to keep going. And Cleopatra, to say this about you right briefly, I came to the Blues Fest concert theater last year, and they told me you had just walked away from the place where they take up the tickets. I was with a blues great myself, Mr. Lee, out of Argo, Illinois. So with all of that, that's my little story for you, and I appreciate you complimenting me about one of the times I called in. I don't call all the time, but when I do call, it really made me feel good when you said, oh, that was a nice comment he gave. I remember him calling.
0: Absolutely. And I love when you call. Listen, guys, we're going to have some special announcements, but I'll be hanging out in and around the Blues Fest. I look forward to it. Like I said, Mavis Staples, that was the it for me. She was the it girl. But, you know, it is a time to be held. So much to learn, so much to do. But, you know, life is to be lived. And I look forward to living it with you. So all the winners on my show, you know your assignment. Now you're going to come suited and booted despite this bipolar weather. I love it. I love it. So when we come back, guys, you know, June is Gun Violence Awareness Month. And in my ward, in my community, actually, in my neighborhood, a life was lost. And I get so emotional. I wanted to cover the story, but I just couldn't because I have a two-year-old. I got one of every age group down there, but I have a two-year-old. And this baby got a hold to a gun and accidentally shot himself. And I was so hurt. So hurt. So I'm grateful for the opportunity to talk about the awareness of gun violence and how we should store our weapons properly and the crisis that is upon us and the epidemic there is. And I get to talk it out with Dr. Michael Levas when we return, right? So there's constantly something happening, particularly in this country, because gun violence is definitely an epidemic. You don't want to miss this.
3: A sunny, pleasant day in Chicago as temperatures climb into the mid-70s. Good morning. I'm Annette Flournoy, and here's what's happening. Thoughts and reflections continue to pour in following the passing of Spencer Leak Jr., vice president of Leak & Sons Funeral Homes. He passed away Sunday. WVON's Logan Page has thoughts from Harry Lennox, actor and associate music director at the Goodman Theater.
4: Lennox highlighted Leak's leadership role within the family business and his connection to the city's Black community.
5: Idea of continuity. A family has been around for almost 100 years in Chicago doing this tremendous service for the community. We thank you. That's really how our first way to start. Thank you and your family for all that you've done. Thank you for the gift of Spencer for this long time that we've had him. It seems like short years. He was 56 years old, but, you know, God can do miracles and not the same way that we view time. So it's not the length of years, but the quality of those years, and that was great quality indeed.
4: The discussion centered on honoring Leak's legacy and the significance of his contributions in Chicago. 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
3: The Illinois Senate held a moment of silence for Spencer Leak Jr. on Sunday before the session ended at midnight. Statements continue coming in. WVON's President Melody Spann Cooper says she considers the Leaks one of the Black community's best friends. Loving, giving, and sharing. Chicago Mayor Brandon Johnson says Spencer's impact extended far beyond the funeral profession. He was a steward of community, a champion of service, and a proud representative of a family. And Congressman Danny Davis says Spencer Leak Jr.'s life was defined by service, passion, and an unwavering commitment to the people of Chicago. Well, now that state lawmakers failed to agree on a new Bear Stadium, folks are wondering if a team will have a future here in Illinois. Well, there's disappointment all the way around, starting with the mayor of Arlington Heights. He spoke at a village meeting yesterday.
4: Lennox highlighted Leak's leadership role within the...
6: Unfortunately, I believe the ball was dropped. So I don't mean to be rude. I don't mean to point fingers at anyone in particular. I know a lot of folks tried really hard, but it just didn't happen yet. And I say the word yet because I don't think the game is over.

0: I'm in Indiana. Well, apparently there is still a chance for Illinois. That is, if the General Assembly holds a special summer session to take up the issue. Now, in order for the bill to pass, it would need a supermajority of the vote. Meanwhile, all of this is making Hammond, Indiana feel pretty good. And later today, a Chicago community health group is bringing teens to the table to talk about those so-called planned teen takeovers. The youth-centered listening session is designed to give young people a space to talk about their perspectives and to hear their thoughts about solutions. Violence interrupters, as well as Chicago police, are invited and are expected to attend. They will talk about safety and ways to keep large gatherings from turning violent. The session runs from 4 to 5:30 p.m. at the Washington Park Refectory. And don't call it a comeback, but Serena Williams is returning to professional tennis. The 44-year-old is one of the greatest to have ever played the game. She will start by playing doubles at Queen's Club in London on grass. This is her first professional match since the 2022 U.S. Open. Now, at that time, she wouldn't use the R word, retiring. Instead, she would say evolving away from tennis. Now, the Queen's Club tournament starts Monday. The name of her partner is expected to be announced later. That's a look at our news now on 1690 WVON. Traffic and weather up next. WVON News Time, 1136.
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0: No changes in your travel times. We're still looking at pretty light traffic along the expressways. We are seeing a report from Metra, though. Metra Electric inbound and outbound South Chicago trains may be operating up to 25 minutes behind schedule. That's due to track construction near 63rd Street. Taking a look at our weather, we're seeing some bright, beautiful skies. Temperatures climbing nicely now into the 70s. We're looking at a daytime high of around 74. Tonight, the National Weather Service says we'll drop it about 52. But right now, we're looking at 70 degrees at Midway. It's 70 in Calumet Heights and 70 degrees here at the Talk of Chicago. That's a look at traffic and weather now. I'm NF Lernoy on the Talk of Chicago, 1690 WVON.
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3: And we are back. The time is 11:40. And you heard it. June is Gun Violence Awareness Month. And I am so humbled to recognize and welcome on to the show Dr. Michael Levis, emergency physician and pediatrics care provider. Dr. Levis, thank you for taking the time to join me today.
4: Thank you for having me.
3: So, yes, I mean, we talk a lot about gun violence epidemic, gun violence, gun this, gun that. I just lost a 2-year-old in my community that found a gun and accidentally shot himself to death. And we're constantly covering these type of stories. And here it is, you know, agree to agree. Break down this ad and this campaign to help parents. What is it vested in and what can we do with it?
4: Well, first of all, I'm very sorry for your community's loss. Unfortunately, there are too many of our young kids dying due to firearm injuries. For the past 4 years, firearms have been the number one killer of our kids across the United States. And as an emergency room physician, I have to tell families they've lost their child more from firearm injuries than anything else, asthma, cancer, you name it. This ad that you heard is put together by the Ad Council in partnership with Northwell Health. And really what it is the healthcare sector and the Ad Council coming together and figuring out how we can start encouraging people to talk about safe solutions. Encouraging people to talk about how we can prevent firearm injuries and deaths and how we can stop the tragedies. So I'm really proud to be a part of Children's Wisconsin, who is one of the sponsors of the program, along with hundreds of other hospital systems across the country.
3: Well, one thing about it, the Ad Council is always creatively putting together ads that are very timely, if I may say. But it's unfortunate that we're still here. And that statistical notation you made that gun violence is the lead cause of death amongst our youth is really tragic to hear that. It really is. Firearm injuries are the leading cause of death for children and teens between the age of 1 and 17 in the United States of America. That's heartbreaking.
4: Yeah, and we're really, it is heartbreaking. We really are. It's a unique statistic to the United States. But the United States, we've had many public health issues where we've seen many sectors come together and really try to address those public health crises. The Ad Council helped with Smokey Bear. The Ad Council helped with Friends Don't Let Friends Drive Drunk. We've, as a country, decreased the amount of motor vehicle crash deaths, including those from drunk driving. I don't think this is insurmountable. I think we need to have honest conversations as adults, and as healthcare providers and as leaders in our communities, and talk about how we can keep our kids safe, just like we do with smoking, with vaping, with drugs, with bike helmets. We talk about safety a lot, and firearm injuries is no different.
3: Well, I know for sure that the work that you do matters. And it takes all of us. So what steps can we agree to agree on, right? What steps can we commit to begin to change the tide of this unique statistic exclusive here in America?
4: Well, I think we can agree to agree, and there's many polls, including one put out by the Ad Council, that show that 80% of Americans agree that this issue is something that we should be addressing, agree that our kids should be safe from firearm injuries. 80% of us agree. We have more in common than we don't. And there's a lot of evidence out there about little simple things that can help, you know, avoid the tragedy of the two-year-old who gets in, who finds a firearm. American Academy of Pediatrics has really good published data showing that the safest home with a firearm is the home that has the firearm stored, locked, and separate from ammunition. Any barrier that you can put between a child and that and the trigger being activated is one more barrier towards a fatality or an injury. We also know that talking to our teens about mental health and helping them navigate, you know, the social stressors that are a reality for a lot of our youth really is protective. We know that if we have a youth that is, you know, having depression, mental health issues, having a gun in that home increases their risk of death from suicide. So if you have a child that you're worried about, ask a friend to have the gun, ask a trusted relative to have that gun outside of your home to keep your kids safe during that crisis time.
3: Well, I definitely appreciate these steps. I look forward to having you back to keep us abreast, particularly as we continue to raise awareness. So please share with our listening audience where we can find that ad circulated with those that we care about, put it in our social media spaces, and continue to uplift awareness.
4: Yeah, thank you. It's agreetoagree.org is the website that has a lot of the materials, including the ads. There's three phases to the ads that really focus on how we start talking together as a community in a non-judgmental way. And then there will be more ads and guides and tips in there on how we can, you know, how you can ask a neighbor, is there a gun in your home? You know, I found that I was scared the first time I did that with my neighbors. And I find that most of them are appreciative that I'm thinking about it. And the vast majority of them have their firearms locked and stored. And then my kids get to play there.
3: Hmm. Yeah, you know what? Actually, I was thinking about that when I mustered the courage to finish reading what happened to the tragedy of the two-year-old. I have a 4.5-year-old, a 2.5-year-old, and a soon to be 7-month-old. And now that we're exploring and building community within community, you know, I'm always apprehensive anyway, but now, you know, if you do go play at such and such house, I need to understand the anatomy of what's in the house, right? So you have to ask the questions to not only keep your child safe, but the children that are in the house, because that's how we get guns to school, you know? So these conversations, these questions, they may seem intimate, but they do save lives. I want to thank you, Dr. Michael Livas, for joining us today and raising awareness as we continue to talk about gun violence in the month of June, because it is Gun Violence Awareness Month.
4: Yes, thank you so much for having me. I really appreciate the platform.
3: Absolutely. So listen, guys, when we come back, I got a special caller that's on the live line, and I may have an opportunity to give away another pair of tickets. You don't want to miss this.
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0: 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Traffic and weather now.
1: No changes in your travel time. Still looking at light volumes of traffic across the board. We are tracking a couple incidents right now on the Kennedy. There's an accident on the exit ramp on the inbound side at Fullerton. You want to look out for that. And also Metra still reporting some delays inbound and outbound. The South Chicago trains may be operating up to 25 minutes behind schedule due to track construction near 63rd Street. Taking a look at our weather, sunny and pleasant today. Temperatures are expected to climb into the 70s. 74 is our official high, 52 our low tonight. We've made it up to 71 at O'Hare. It's 71 in Matteson and 71 degrees here at the Talk of Chicago. That's a look at traffic and weather now. I'm Annette Flournoy on the Talk of Chicago, 1690 WVON.
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0: Hey, now the time is 11:52. Who gets excited when they hear MJ? I do. Whew. Chicago is filled with friends, fun, and traffic. 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And them low fares don't break the bank. 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I'm just trying to tell you. Now, I got a very special caller. But while I'm taking his call, I got to tell you all. They done gave me a... You know, I don't know what it is about me and the Blues Fest, but they just keep blessing me. So I'm going to keep blessing you. I'm looking for caller number 8. Call me at... caller number 8. Let me see if you're going to be great. WVON is your ticket to the Blues Fest. That's right, the Chicago's Blues Fest. And I want you to call me at 773-591-1690. Come on, caller number 8. Come on, bring your date. You better have a date. You better tell me what you're going to wear, who you rolling with, what you're doing. And we're going to kick it, that's right, Friday, June 5th in Millennium Park, celebrating 75 years of Mr. Billy Branch, Mr. Kenny Neal, and Mr. Ronnie Baker Brooks. Keep listening for more chances to win. 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While I'm looking for caller number 8, I want to talk to Stan. Stan, talk to me. Welcome to WVON.
1: Hello. How you doing?
0: I'm in good spirits, Stan. It's a turbulent Tuesday, but I hear that you had some stories to tell. You're one of the original members of the Illinois Black Panther Party.
1: That's correct.
0: Excellent. Right on, brother. So what you want to tell us?
1: Well, for one, I was calling in support of Chairman Fred Hampton, Jr. He's in trial today at court at the Harrison-Kinsey Courthouse. So I plan to be there in standard and show my support.
0: That's good. I mean, I appreciate that. Definitely had the chairman on to raise awareness as to why he had to even be present and why we are squandering resources and time. But he made it clear for every milestone and the remembrance and the acknowledgement of the Black Panther Party, there's always a moment such as this.
1: Absolutely. As contradictions are inherited in all things. This is one particular contradiction that... I've been privy to be involved in from the beginning because I had personal dealings with the individual that's bringing charges forth. So we were part of the Hampton House, saving the Hampton House, and then she came in later to take part in that, and then ultimately sabotage the emails and passcodes and that type of thing. And this thing has just been going on to the extent where there's an attack on the legacy. There's been an attack on the legacy of the chairman, senior, by individuals that want to take that legacy and harness it for their very own. And negate the fact that Chairman Jr. is the son of Chairman Anna Corden and Jerry. And those individuals know that. We all served in the same organization. I joined the party at the age of 15. I served as a bodyguard for Bobby Rush on the security detail, as well as Huey Newton, who is one of the co-founders. So I know this stuff like birth to abortion. I was the last member to close up the office in 1974 over on 43rd in Indiana before I transferred out to Oakland, California. So I know the details very deeply. Chairman, when Chairman was incarcerated, I went to pick him up from the Stateville Penal Institution. I've had a very long-standing relationship and support while I was locked up. I worked with his mom when they had the Hulu House on 54th in South Halsted. So they've been very, very instrumental in keeping that legacy alive and not letting it be hijacked by individuals that, in my opinion, have ulterior motives. So.
0: Well, one thing about it, I appreciate you being both institutional knowledge and steadfast in your commitment. And where do folks need to be at 1 o'clock today to support
1: Harrison and Kedzie?
0: Okay.
1: Harrison and Kedzie Courthouse.
0: All right.
1: 1 o'clock.
0: All right. Yeah. Well, thank you so much. I really appreciate you calling. Listen, guys, do we have the eighth winner on the live line? Oh. Andre Smith, it better not be the Andre Smith I know. Andre, I love when you call, but you know you. Was it? All right, Andre, you get a pass because you're a fan of the TCS. Okay, I ain't mad at you, but you better call tomorrow, and I want to know what you're wearing because I know where you live. So. Listen, guys, it's been a blast to be with you for Turbulent Tuesday. Now, tomorrow's Fired Up Wednesday, and there are some primaries, California, Iowa, New Mexico, New Jersey. Woo! I'm going to get my black girl Kornacki on. I'm going to go to the whiteboard tonight. I'm going to lock and load with MS Now. I'm going to do some correlation data on my own, on the side. I will be praying over the primary of Karen over there in LA. I think that is going to be something to watch. But 61 candidates for governor. 61. I don't know about you, but I always get excited for election days. I look forward to election nights, and I look forward to election day morning with you, the aftermath, right? So we're going to talk this out tomorrow because I'm going to explain why does it matter? You know, it's always boiling down to why should I care? You're going to care about the terrain. You're going to care about 8 o'clock tonight because there are some betting horses. There are some dark forces riding. And we're going to see who comes with the cavalry. Meanwhile, I invite you to join me to hang out with me at the LSC tonight for Hyde Park. That's right. 6220 South Stony Island. I'll be there at 5:30. Doors open at 6. You care about the youth. You care about mental health and awareness. You care about what they care about. Then turn up. Stop talking about these teen takeovers and come take over one of these schools. Come be a part of the community and come fight for what the youth said that they want and what they definitely deserve. And they deserve that and more. I look forward to reporting back to you tomorrow at 9 a.m. only on The Cleopatra Show.
2: Pleasant as temperatures climb into the mid-70s on this Tuesday, June 2nd, 2026. I'm Annette Flournoy. In the headlines, the Chicago Fire Department kicks off their annual Fill the Boot campaign today. Chicago police officers are expected to dialogue with a group of Chicago teenagers at a listening party this evening on the subject of large gatherings. And Governor Pritzker is accepting the fact that the Bears just might leave Illinois after the state legislator failed to approve the bill designed to build a stadium in Arlington Heights. National news from the Black Information Network is next on the iHeartRadio app and 1690 AM WVON, Berwyn, Chicago. It's 1201.

0: Yeah, News now.
1: Nearly 1,000 UAW workers are on strike at an American Axle plant in Three Rivers, Michigan. Here's chairman of the bargaining committee for UAW Local 2093, American Axle, Josh Jaeger.
2: It's our time to take back what was stolen from us in 2008 when we took massive concessions to save this company.
1: The walkout follows stalled contract talks with workers pushing for higher wages after years of concessions. Orange County officials in California will not renew funding for a program aimed at improving health outcomes for Black infants and mothers. The decision ends efforts tied to a grant designed to address disparities in maternal and infant care. And Governor Jeff Landry has signed the Caleb Wilson Hazing Prevention Act into law in Louisiana. The measure strengthens penalties, requires anti-hazing education, and boosts reporting rules for campuses following the 2025 hazing death of a Black Southern University student. Get BIN News now on demand 24/7 on the iHeartRadio app. Now back to Terry McCready.
3: Acting Attorney General Todd Blanche testifying before the House today. His testimony before the House Appropriations Committee comes shortly after the Justice Department said it would abide by a court ruling that temporarily paused the Trump administration's so-called anti-weaponization fund. Blanche also fielding questions about his department's handling of the Jeffrey Epstein files. A lawsuit brought by Black Democratic Congresswoman Joyce Beatty has come to pass, and now President Trump has learned he cannot rename the Kennedy Center or close it for renovations for now.
4: And so we're going to close it, and we're going to make it unbelievable, far better than it ever was.
3: This after a federal judge ruled days ago that the center is to be named for President Kennedy, adding Congress gave the Kennedy Center its name and only Congress can change it. Trump says peace talks are continuing with Iran at a rapid pace. He made the comment in a Truth Social post yesterday following reports that Iran was stepping away from talks. Iranian state media reported Tehran was ending negotiations and planned to fully block the Strait of Hormuz due to ceasefire violations by the U.S. When asked by NBC News about the reports earlier, Trump said, "I think we've been talking too much if you want to know the truth." Over the weekend, U.S. Central Command said it targeted Iranian military sites. Primary day is underway. L.A.'s Black Mayor Karen Bass, council member Nithya Rahman, and reality TV star turned community advocate Spencer Pratt all chatted with voters over the weekend.
5: We can make Los Angeles affordable, safe, welcoming, raise up our economy, and fix our infrastructure. We've laid a great foundation over 3 years, and now we need to bring it home.
3: Bass had a campaign event. The latest poll from the UC Berkeley Institute of Governmental Studies shows she has a razor-thin lead, 1 percentage point ahead of Rahman and 4 ahead of Pratt. Her momentum stalled in the polls after the Palisades fire, which destroyed thousands of homes, including Pratt's, and a dozen people were killed. If no candidate wins a majority, the top two will advance to a runoff in November. Protesters on the streets of Kenya's capital yesterday, they're calling for a government probe into mounting cases of gender-based violence and femicide. Demonstrators walking through the streets of Nairobi holding signs reading "Stop Killing Women." Women's rights organizations have warned of rising cases of gender-based violence, and they want it declared a national crisis. Police say they have formed a specialized investigative unit bringing together criminal intelligence analysts and forensic experts. They say most gender-based violence cases are linked to domestic disputes and sexual assault. Stay informed, stay connected, and subscribe. Follow VIN News this hour wherever you get your podcasts. I'm Terry McCready for the Black Information Network.
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0: I don't know if y'all can see. I got on a ComEd shirt. They're getting some free publicity from me today. Our friends over there at ComEd. They've been longtime sponsors of WVON. Not right now, but they'll get back on board with us. What's happening, everybody? We've got news, of course. A lot to talk about. Today's election day. I think there are like 6 or 7 states around the country that are having primaries. The focus, of course, is on California and the governor's race there, which is a big deal, and the mayor's race. That's a big deal there. You know, Karen Bass, Nithya Raman is her name. Beautiful woman. And Spencer Pratt. Y'all know who Spencer Pratt is? Spencer Pratt was on the reality show The Hills or something like that. And only in L.A. Now he's running for mayor. And not only is he running for mayor, he's polling. Oh, my God. So there are about 5 or 6 people running for mayor, but those are the top 3. The current mayor, Karen Bass, our sister, and she's got the experience. I mean, you know, it's going to be interesting to see how L.A. handles this, right? Because this could be extremely embarrassing if you put a rookie in there that doesn't know what he's doing. But he talks a good game. He's a good salesman. Because then you wind up with somebody like Donald Trump. Like this fool we got in the White House right now. This damn fool. He just appointed somebody, our national intelligence. Here it is right here. I just saw it. Trump picks. Look at this dude. Did y'all look at this dude? Just look at him. Just look at him. And he's a housing guy. So Tulsi Gabbard, as you guys know, she stepped down. She left the Director of National Intelligence, DNI position, Bill Polte, controversial pick. Look at this dude. Hold on. I'm going to put the picture up for our Facebook Live. Look at that. You wouldn't trust this man with your pet hamster. You wouldn't. Look at this dude. This is the problem I have with Donald Trump. And then he's got Dr. Oz. Right now, Dr. Oz is conducting his press conference. Like, what? Dr. Oz is doing the White House press conference right now. Which, I mean, you know what? Hey, brother, do what you do. Roll the way you want to roll. Govern the way you want to govern. But see, I don't want to hear, you know, Republicans talk about standards, policy, ethics, all of this stuff. When you just had a man president, you have a man who's president who's basically putting his middle finger up to the United States of America. That's why he appoints a guy like this. Look at this fool. Look at this dude. Are y'all looking? Bill Polte. That's why he does stuff like that. That's why he takes a guy that has no national security experience. No international security experience. No experience in this category at all. Donald Trump just makes the guy the head, the director. The head. This man was director of Federal Housing Finance Agency, and he was controversial in that role. See, Barack, I'm going to tell you what, man. You know what they say about hindsight. Hindsight is 2020. It's perfect vision, right? Looking back. Barack should have just went straight. Like, you know, Barack was first black president, so he's trying to be careful. Being the first black president of the United States, he's being careful. And he did. Walk that line. Barack should have just been like, you know what? He should have had me be his press secretary. And just, you know, bring some Chicago swag to it. All right, hey, how you doing, everybody? We're about to start the press conference. The president has a few agenda items that I'd like to go over, and we'll take a few questions. All right, da-da-da-da-da-da-da-da-da. Who has a question? All right, you, Jake Tapper, CNN, or whoever. Yep. No, I'm sorry, man. We're not going there. Sit down. We're not going there. Brother, sit down. All right, I'm gonna just tell you this right now. If you guys are gonna ask questions like that, you're wasting my time and you're wasting your time. We're not answering questions like that today, okay? So if it's not pertaining to what the president's priority list is, questions, the topics that are on this sheet, then you're going to sit down and you're going to waste your opportunity. Okay. Okay. That's how we're running this press conference. Okay. Sit down. He should have some brothers. We should have Wallace Gator Bradley, right? The urban translator. You know, we should have went in the White House like real. Forget what they talking about. All right. 591-1690. We got some top stories. I'll talk about them. We'll run today's news when we return. Everything, all of that, this president, and a lot more. And I got a question for you. The Black National Anthem. Lift every voice and sing. Let's talk about that when we return on the Matt McGill Show.
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0: Hey, y'all, this week is the week of Chicago Blues Fest 2026. We're kicking it off on Thursday at the Remova. Some of you were lucky enough to win some tickets to join us on Thursday night at the beautiful Remova Theater. We're going to kick it off, me and Sir Henry Cheatham, who you listen to here on WVON on Saturday nights, who's keeping the blues alive right here on WVON. It's going to be a great weekend. We're all going to be out there. WVON has a tent, a booth, or something we're doing out there. So we want you guys to come on out and join us out there and have some fun. Come see. I'll let you know when I'm going to be out there, or somebody else is going to let me know when I'm going to be out there. I bought this. You guys ever heard of Bucky's? I think I went through this with you guys when I got back from Nashville. I drove back from Nashville, and we stopped off at a place called Bucky's, which is a cultural moment in your life. If it isn't, man, let me tell you, you need to go to Bucky's, my friend. It is a truck stop on steroids. It's a combination of a, I shouldn't even say a truck stop because there were no trucks allowed. Bucky's is a gas station, Walmart, Target, Costco, Sam's Club, Amazon, Fresh, and a barbecue joint all rolled into one place. Okay. It was mind blowing, man. We got there. My daughter was in the back seat to my Bucky's. We got to go to Bucky's. Went to Bucky's, man. And Mia and I bought this outdoor couch from Bucky's. So I think we're going to use it this Saturday or one of these days over the Blues Fest. We'll be out there. I'm going to bring my laptop with me, so I'll go Facebook Live and talk to you guys. We'll sit, Mia and I are going to sit way in the back. We'll have a couple of bottles of wine, a red and a white. We don't discriminate when it comes to wine. And more than likely, we'll have something else back there with us. I'm not sure what, but we might have some of these coolers that have some pop to them as well. So we want you to come on out there and enjoy. There's going to be food out there. They have food vendors. They have alcohol vendors out there for you. And it's just a great time to celebrate being in Chicago. No other city does blues like Chicago. No, this is number one. This is blues capital. I'm down with Memphis got the blues. Hey, Mississippi Delta has the blues. All right. New Orleans has jazz. Right. But nobody does it all like we do up here in Chicago. So we're going to kick that off this Thursday. I want to see you at the Remova. Now, last year at the Remova, we had Tammy sang the national anthem. And then What did Tammy sing? I think she did. And then we had this brother sing. This is funny. We had this brother sing the Black National Anthem, Lift Every Voice and Sing. So I told him, I was like, oh, hey, man. You know, I was really kind of joking with him. I was like, hey, man, just sing the first verse, man. Don't go through all three verses. This brother sang the entire song. I wanted to run out there and strangle his ass. Okay. he sang every verse of Lift Every Voice and Sing, right? I wanted to strangle his blood, man. Every time, like when he was finishing the first verse, you know, I got the microphone. I'm about to step out on stage. Stone Eater Road, Weech. I was like, this Negro is not doing the second verse, is he? All right, I let him do the second verse. He ended that one. Da da da. I'm like, this Negro's doing the third verse. This man sang all three verses, y'all. To some point, the problem with singing it, number one, is when you're an MC in an event, you got stage manager and all that, you really are operating on a tight clock, right? You try and get on and off. You're trying to get, you know, the stage manager is going to tell you, all right, Matt, 2 minutes, right? So you're trying to get on and off. 2 minutes, boom. So the show can start on time, so they can end on time. People can go home. Everything's on time, right? So part of it is you trying to run your stage, right? The brother's singing the long version of Lift Every Voice and Sing. And then also the song is so long that you lose your audience, right? At some point you will lose your audience, right? As black as we want to be and as much as we want to share our blackness with the world, only do the first verse of Lift Every Voice if you have been selected to sing the black national anthem somewhere in this country. Just do the first verse. We get it. Everything is in that first verse, y'all. We get it. All the stuff we need to know and where we going, and black power is in that first verse, right? It's long enough. It's perfect. We get it. We get it. All right. Let's open up phone lines because I don't think I have any guests coming on. So let's let it rip. This is an opportunity for us to let it rip. A lot of stuff in the news. We do have a guest coming up in the 1 o'clock hour that's going to talk about the California primary, the governor's race there, which everybody is watching because there's a possibility, a slimmer possibility today than it was a while ago, that two Republicans could wind up. They have an open primary out there, guys, in California for the governor's race. So Democrats and Republicans, they all run together. And if nobody gets 51%, the top two are going to wind up in the runoff. And it is a possibility the top two could wind up being Republicans because there's so many Democrats running. Don't think that's going to happen, but that possibility exists out there. And then, of course, in the mayor's race, you have Karen Bass, Nithya Raman, and reality star Spencer Pratt running for mayor of L.A. So that's in the news. In the state of Maine, right, there's controversy going on. I really want to get you guys' thoughts on this, right? So you know Susan Collins, who is Susan an independent? I think she might be an independent, but she always votes with the Republicans, man. She's just, to me, she's terrible. Democrats try to rely on her for certain votes, and she always lets them down. I'm tired of Susan Collins. Number one, she's old, and I hate to be that guy because I'm old. So somebody's going to be saying, Matt, you old, get off the air, right? And when that day comes, I hope y'all push me down the stairs or something. But Susan Collins is in her 80s, guys. I mean, this is ridiculous. She's running for re-election. And Grant, this is was interesting. Graham Platner, who's running against her, he's got all these problems from his past. Racial, I think he had a swastika or something. I don't know, some crazy thing about the Jews. And now it's his sexting that's an issue. So his wife is pissed off about it because she confided in somebody about her husband sexting. Is sexting cheating? I don't know. And are we at the point, does a candidate's personal life even matter anymore? I mean, if somebody is having, if a candidate for Congress, you know, had an affair, cheated on his wife or cheated on her husband in the past, does that matter to you? Does that matter to you? 591-1690. Don't go anywhere. Nets got WVON news coming up right now.
11: Lots of sunshine as temperatures climb into the mid-70s. Good afternoon. I'm Anna Flournoy, and here's what's happening. Later today, a Chicago community health group is bringing teens to the table to talk about those so-called planned teen takeovers. The youth-centered listening session is designed to give young people a space to talk about their perspective and to hear their thoughts about solutions. Violence interrupters, as well as Chicago police, are invited and expected to attend. They will talk about safety and ways to keep large gatherings from turning violent. The session runs from 4 to 5:30 p.m. at the Washington Park Refectory. Well, the Chicago Fire Department kicks off their annual Fill the Boot campaign today. They're raising money for muscular dystrophy research and care. So if you see a strapping firefighter on the streets today, drop a few bucks in their boot. Well, now that state lawmakers failed to agree on a new Bear Stadium, folks are wondering if the team still has a future in Illinois. There's disappointment all the way around, starting with the mayor of Arlington Heights. He spoke at a village meeting yesterday.
12: Unfortunately, I believe the ball was dropped. So I don't mean to be rude. I don't mean to point fingers at anyone in particular. I know a lot of folks tried really hard, but it just didn't happen yet. And I say the word yet because I don't think the game is over.
11: Governor Pritzker was also hoping for a different outcome.
13: Well, I don't want the Bears to leave Illinois, and I've worked very hard to make sure that they stay. Indeed, my original focus had been keeping them in the city of Chicago.
11: In spite of everything, Mayor Brandon Johnson is still pretty hopeful.
14: I am still ready to have conversations with all of our stakeholders to keep the Bears right here in Chicago. Again, the only viable plan for a publicly owned stadium was the one that I presented.
11: The Bears organization has made it clear that their only choices right now are between Arlington Heights and Hammond, Indiana. Now, apparently, there is still a chance for Illinois. That is, if the General Assembly holds a special summer session to take up the issue. Now, in order for the bill to pass, it would need a supermajority of the vote. Meanwhile, all of this is making Hammond, Indiana officials feel pretty good. And don't call it a comeback, but Serena Williams is returning to professional tennis. The 44-year-old is one of the greatest to have ever played the game. She will start out by playing doubles at Queen's Club in London on grass. This is her first professional match since the 2022 U.S. Open. Now, at that time, she wouldn't use the R word, retiring. Instead, she would say evolving away from tennis. Well, the Queen's Club tournament starts on Monday, and the name of her partner is expected to be announced later. That's a look at our news now on 1690 WV.

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Up tomorrow on the show, I've got Christian Perry. He's going to be coming in. We're going to talk a little politics, civil rights, a little history and stuff like that. On Friday, my brother Kevin McFaul, who's with the Chosen Few, the old school picnic. I know a lot of you guys are wondering when they're going.

0: release some tickets. Well, we might be talking about that on Friday, guys. 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My brothers and sisters, 591-1690. Let's get some phone calls up and going. I don't think I have any right now. No, nope, doesn't look like I have any right now. Let's get some calls going and see what's on your mind on this Tuesday. A lot going on. Primary day, really, man. The big story today is this is primary day. And so for as we, and I don't know how big of a story it is. In California, it's a big story because they have the open primary, right? They have the open election for the governor's race. That's the only reason why it's a big story. Oh, and the mayor's race in L.A., obviously, whoever wins the primary, it's like Chicago. It's like being in Illinois. Whoever wins the primary is going to win the general election in November, right? We already know, just based on what happened on March 17th, we already know that who the winners of the November 3rd election will be already. All right, somebody correct me and said Susan Collins is 73. I said she was Jazz Travels Joe says she's 73. I said she was 80. She looks like she's 80. She talks like she's 80. She moves around like she's 80. But even still, she needs to sit. She needs to go somewhere. She's been a disappointment to the Democratic Party. She's not a Democrat, but she's been a disappointment. How old is Dick Durbin? I mean, and also, how I wonder is Mitch McConnell, right? We're talking about people who are stepping down and who see it and understand it's time to go. I would imagine Bernie Sanders is probably up there in age, right? Dick Durbin was 81. Wow, I didn't know Dick Durbin. Oh, wow. How about Bernie Sanders, right? But Bernie is not going anywhere, nor should he. Because Bernie Sanders has been the heartbeat and the heart and soul of the Democratic Party. He's 84 years old. Bernie Sanders acts like he's younger than Susan Collins. Now, just think about that. Bernie Sanders is 84 years old, and you mean to tell me Susan Collins is 73? I mean, I don't want to talk about the woman, but she looks terrible for 73, man. I'm sure she was a beautiful woman. I can look at her and tell back in the day she was probably a star, right? But, I mean, she just, and maybe if she has that same speech impediment that Bobby Kennedy has, right? And maybe that's what makes her sound older. Mitch McConnell is 84, stepping down. Some of these old-timers got to step down. It's time. You know, let's let them go. Elizabeth Warren, she's not there yet. She's still spry, young, spry, energetic, doing her thing. And now here in Illinois, we're going to have two relatively young senators. Obviously, Tammy Duckworth and now Juliana Stratton. So, they should be around for a while. And so Illinois is pretty much going to be set for a while, right, with two Democrats representing the state of Illinois. I can see Julie running for a second term, and you know, she's probably in her early 60s is my guess. So she's got a couple of terms in her, right? Why not? I mean, you know, you would think when you get to the 80s, it's time for you to step aside maybe and sit down. I don't know. That's why we have elections, so you guys can decide that. All right, 591-1690, phone lines are wide open. I'll get your opinion, guys. The personal life of politicians, does it matter anymore? Graham Platner, who's running for Susan Collins' Senate seat in Maine, right, has this controversy hanging over his head. Someone has revealed that he got caught up in sexting, a sexting scandal. That his wife shared. His wife released a statement saying how this happened years ago before politics, electoral politics was even a part of their lives. Right. And that she trusted this person with this information, somebody who she thought was a friend. And now this person basically sold that information to whoever would give her a bag. And that's just how life is. Once you get in politics, man, everything's on the table. Everybody wants to buy some information for you, from you. You got some information on somebody that's running for office, somebody's going to buy it from you. Maybe not alderman or mayor of Chicago, but definitely if you're running for Congress, you're running for United States Senate, you're running for president of the United States, oh, yeah. Oh, yeah. TMZ will be, somebody's going to write you a check. You got some smut on a candidate, but does it matter? Like, are you not going to vote for somebody because they were sexting years ago? I mean, seriously. And the Republicans take this information and they run with it like this is a big story. You know, but I blame Democrats. Same way. You know, look, in fact, Republicans have nerve to be making a big deal about Grand Platner's sexting when your president is a cheater and cheated on not only this wife, but he cheated on previous wives. Right. But you know what? I'm at the point where I could care less. I could care less about Donald Trump's sex life. That's on him. I just care about what, you know, policy wise, what he's doing. Have we gotten to the point where sex lives don't matter? Personal lives don't matter. Are we at that point? If we're not, should we be? Should we be? 591-1690. Somebody asked me a question about my grandfather, correctional officer. Do you have a relative of the past early 1900s named Nathan McGill? Yes, Nathan McGill was my grandfather. I have a cousin named Nathan McGill who is still alive. Actually, yep. So, great uncles, they were all prominent attorneys of their day. S.D. McGill, Nathan McGill, if you want to look them up, they pretty impressive gentlemen of the day, early 1900s, throughout the 1900s, from Jacksonville, Florida, and moved to Chicago, or at least my grandfather did. My great uncle stayed in Jacksonville. But yes, that is my grandfather. 591-1690. Let's take a break. Here's a number call. Fill up the phone lines. What's on your mind? 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
0: Hey, it's Matt McGill, and the countdown is on to the largest blues festival in America, the Chicago Blues Fest in Millennium Park, Friday, June 5th through the 7th. 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While you're there, stop by WVON's Juke Joint and meet your favorite WVON personalities. 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

0: Okay. All right, here we are, being black in America on a Tuesday in the good old United States of America, June 2nd. Oh, God, can you believe it, man? The summer's going to be over before you know it. I hate this. I like May, man. I want the last 2 weeks of May to last forever. Seems like when June hits it, man, it just goes by so quick. All right, here's some of the biggest stories affecting Black America right now. You guys know all about our voting rights and political representation being threatened around the country. The Supreme Court decision, of course, is weakened. The Voting Rights Act of 1965, NAACP and members of the CBC, the Congressional Black Caucus, warned that new congressional maps in several southern states could reduce Black political representation and voting influence. What do we do about that? This is the era of Donald Trump. I want y'all to pay attention to something, right? So you put that on your list, the Voting Rights Act of 65, right? All right. Redistricting. States including Tennessee and Alabama are at the center of legal and political fights over congressional districts. Courts have blocked some maps while allowing challenges to continue in others, making this one of the most important civil rights issues. So the voting maps. You guys see what's going on here, right? Write that down. The NAACP has launched a campaign urging Black athletes. I don't think that we've talked about this enough. Black athletes and recruits and supporters to boycott major public universities in several southern states over these voting rights concerns and redistricting maps. What do you guys think about that? At the end of the day, you have high school students now who are getting paid, y'all, to go to these colleges. The colleges that have the most money are these colleges in the South, in the SEC, Louisiana, LSU, a state. I mean, I think we knew all along that Louisiana was one of the most racist states in the country, but I guess we'd never really paid attention to Louisiana. See, Black people, we fall in love with New Orleans. Go to the Essence Fest. I mean, if we're going to ask college students to boycott universities like LSU, why is Essence Fest in New Orleans? Essence Fest should come to Chicago. Chicago can handle Essence Fest. Chicago hotels and restaurants would love all of that business. Black culture, there's probably more Black culture in Chicago historically than in New Orleans. I mean, actual Black culture, guys. Historic Black culture here in Chicago than in New Orleans. Plus, it's freaking humid and uncomfortable. Ever been to New Orleans in July? What the hell are they doing down there? You're sweating your balls off down there. Or at least the fellas are. The hell? Why are we giving Louisiana all of this tax revenue, all of this commerce for Essence Fest? For Essence Fest. Here in Chicago, we don't have Taste of Chicago anymore. That used to be our big 4th of July thing. Bring Essence Fest to Chicago. Take it to L.A., right? New York, Philadelphia. Let's go to some of these blue states. Why not? We don't have to. Louisiana, I'm trying to strip Black people of their voting rights. This brother, Calvin Duncan, got elected down there, and they eliminated his position because they didn't want him to hold the seat. That's how much they hate Black people down there. The governor down there, the state. Look, Mike Johnson, the Speaker of the House. The Speaker of the House. Louisiana. His poor district. His district, I just saw our girl talking about this the other day, man, how Mike District, 20-some percent of his district, the Speaker of the House of Representatives, 20-some percent of his district is Black. And the Black people in his district are doing terrible. That's what That's what Republican leadership looks like for black people? You guys want to get up here and talk about Democrats and black people? Look where the districts where black people live up under Republicans, they're living terribly. People don't care about you. Essence Fest, maybe we need to be boycotting Essence Fest. It's not black owned anymore. What the hell? Mike Burry says, Matt, that's a stupid idea. No, it's not. What's stupid about it? What's a stupid idea? To bring Essence Fest to Chicago? That's a stupid idea? Why? Who agrees with that? Mike, what are you going with on that, brother? Let's see. Diana Moon says, Matt, what do you think? Matt, integrity should matter, but it seems to be a bad word in Trump's world. But if this guy's cheated on his wives, why do you think he will do to his what do you think he'll do to his constituents? Well, I don't know. I don't know that what you do in your personal life necessarily means that you're going to be a bad public servant. I don't know that if you cheat on your wife, that means that you're going to be a bad member of Congress. You look at what's going on in California. So Eric Swalwell, congressman out there, was on his way to becoming governor. And now because of these allegations against me, he had to pull out some sexual misconduct with interns and staffers. And his, I mean, he should have just known better than that. I mean, if you're going to mess around, dude, don't do it with the people that work on Capitol Hill, which I get it. Their proximity is everything. They're right there. And it's hard not to flirt with them, right? Because they're right there. These young, that's all Washington, D.C. is. Just young, beautiful looking people, both the women and the men. You know, the men get hit on too. The men get hit on by men. The men get hit on by women. I'm sure the women get hit on by women. I'm sure there's some lesbian members of Congress that probably hit on some of these young girls. Hey, that's human sexuality, y'all. Eric Swalwell should have known better. That's all he took. Now he had to step down, resign. Everybody ran away from him like the man had Ebola. Damn. Get a brother. Let the brother prove that he's you like him as a member of Congress. So check this out. Did we do ourselves a disservice? And let's use Eric Swalwell as an example. Eric Swalwell was a gangster for the Democratic Party. Eric Swalwell put his foot up Donald Trump's ass every opportunity he got. I love the brother. He was out there calling out these lame-ass Republicans left and right on TV, calling them out. But he was flirting with the girls, and he had to go down. Everybody ran away from him like he had the plague, right? That man had leprosy or something. Who wins? Are we a better country? I don't know. Are we a better Democratic Party? I don't know. All right, I got phone lines wide open, y'all. 591-1690. I got a guest coming up at 1:30, so y'all got time to chime in on this conversation or not, because I don't mind. I'm about to drink some more coffee, and I'm going to keep it cranking. Don't go anywhere. Headline news is coming up next.
1: 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I'm Logan Page, and here are your news headlines. 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Illinois lawmakers approve abortion record privacy bill. Gas prices remain high across Illinois, and A$AP Rocky to receive inaugural Tribeca Filmmaker of the Year Award. 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
3: Nearly 1,000 UAW workers are on strike at an American Axle plant in Three Rivers, Michigan. Here's chairman of the bargaining committee for UAW Local 2093, American Axle, Josh Jaeger.
4: It's our time to take back what was stolen from us in 2008 when we took massive concessions to save this company.
3: The walkout follows stalled contract talks with workers pushing for higher wages after years of concessions. Orange County officials in California will not renew funding for a program aimed at improving health outcomes for Black infants and mothers. The decision ends efforts tied to a grant designed to address disparities in maternal and infant care. And Governor Jeff Landry has signed the Caleb Wilson Hazing Prevention Act into law in Louisiana. The measure strengthens penalties, requires anti-hazing education, and boosts reporting rules for campuses following the 2025 hazing death of a Black Southern University student. Get BIN News Now on demand 24/7 on the iHeartRadio app. Now back to Terry McCready.
5: Acting Attorney General Todd Blanche testifying before the House today. His testimony before the House Appropriations Committee comes shortly after the Justice Department said it would abide by a court ruling that temporarily paused the Trump administration's so-called anti-weaponization fund. Blanche also fielding questions about his department's handling of the Jeffrey Epstein files. A lawsuit brought by Black Democratic Congresswoman Joyce Beatty has come to pass, and now President Trump has learned he cannot rename the Kennedy Center or close it for renovations for now.
6: And so we're going to close it, and we're going to make it unbelievable, far better than it ever was.
5: This after a federal judge ruled days ago that the center is to be named for President Kennedy, adding Congress gave the Kennedy Center its name and only Congress can change it. Trump says peace talks are continuing with Iran at a rapid pace. He made the comment in a Truth Social post yesterday following reports that Iran was stepping away from talks. Iranian state media reported Tehran was ending negotiations and planned to fully block the Strait of Hormuz due to ceasefire violations by the U.S. When asked by NBC News about the reports earlier, Trump said, "I think we've been talking too much if you want to know the truth." Over the weekend, U.S. Central Command said it targeted Iranian military sites. Primary day is underway. L.A.'s Black Mayor Karen Bass, council member Nithya Rahman, and reality TV star turned community advocate Spencer Pratt all chatted with voters over the weekend.
7: We can make Los Angeles affordable, safe, welcoming, raise up our economy, and fix our infrastructure. We've laid a great foundation over 3 years, and now we need to bring it home.
5: Bass had a campaign event. The latest poll from the UC Berkeley Institute of Governmental Studies shows she has a razor-thin lead, 1 percentage point ahead of Rahman and 4 ahead of Pratt. Her momentum stalled in the polls after the Palisades fire, which destroyed thousands of homes, including Pratt's, and a dozen people were killed. If no candidate wins a majority, the top two will advance to a runoff in November. Protesters on the streets of Kenya's capital yesterday, they're calling for a government probe into mounting cases of gender-based violence and femicide. Demonstrators walking through the streets of Nairobi holding signs reading "Stop Killing Women." Women's rights organizations have warned of rising cases of gender-based violence, and they want it declared a national crisis. Police say they have formed a specialized investigative unit bringing together criminal intelligence analysts and forensic experts. They say most gender-based violence cases are linked to domestic disputes and sexual assault. Stay informed, stay connected, and subscribe. Follow VIN News this hour wherever you get your podcasts. I'm Terry McCready for the Black Information Network.
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0: Oh yeah. Oh yeah. Oh yeah. Come on. Boy, I can't wait. We're going to do the Blues Fest this Thursday. I'm going to be on stage at the Remova Theater. You be there. Yes, you be there. You and your and all weekend, guys. We're going to be out there. Look for the WVON tent. I got to talk to Lori or Gregory. We've got some kind of activation going on. I don't think it's going to be your typical WVON tent. I think we're doing something special. So we're going to be out there. The personalities are going to be out there. Big shout out to Ashanti, my mail lady that just walked by. Me and Bud went out there and bum rushed her. She's like, hey, what's going on? I've got two packages here. How much you want to bet these are Mia's? I'm sure they got my name on them, but I'm gonna open it up and it's gonna be something for Mia. She ordered some flashcards the other day for her students. I'm like, isn't school about to be out? What the hell? Maybe she's ordering them for school next year. Flashcards, guys. I mean, she teaches second grade. I guess that's... You guys remember flashcards when you were a kid? Jazz Travel Joe says, chosen few early bird tickets sold out May 1st. Tickets are now available at $90. So, look, Kevin McFall's coming on with us Friday, so he'll talk about that, guys. Rebe Ryan says, the pedophile party started celebration after your comment, Matt, that their sex lives shouldn't matter. Well, I mean, do you think the Republican Party is the only party that has pedophiles in it? Do you think the Republican Party is the only party that has members of Congress or members of political party, of a political party around the country that's been involved in sexual impropriety? I don't think so. I mean, Democrats have been just as guilty. Look, we're talking about Eric Swalwell. That was a Democrat, guys. I mean, this is a guy that, you know, was about to become governor of California. Now he's had to resign his seat in Congress. He's had to drop out of the race that he was going to win. His life has been turned. I don't even know how you rebound. How does a person rebound from that? One moment you are a star member of your party's of your party, Democratic Party. You are one of the rising stars of the Democratic Party.
10: Uh-oh. Hold on.
0: Need to plug in here, y'all. We're going to lose some power. There we go. One moment, you are the star, a young rising star of the Democratic Party. A young lady comes out with an allegation against you, and now your career is, how do you rebound from that? Even at home, your wife has got to be mad at you and you have no political future. But see, I think you can turn it around, man. Every moment that brings about some drama in your life, you can turn it around and make it work for you as well. Let's see. Is there anybody else who thinks that Matt was sounding like a pervert when he talked about working in Washington, D.C. and the pretty young girls and guys? I'm a pervert because I said they're pretty girls and handsome young guys. And I said, that's all that are in the halls of the Capitol are pretty young girls and handsome young men. That sounds perverted, but that would be like me saying, when you go to Hollywood, all you see is beautiful people, beautiful, because that's what the industry is all about. What, Arlene, what sounds perverted about saying that people are, that women are pretty and men are handsome? That sounds perverted. All right, if you say so. This has been something that we've talked about for years. Members of Congress and sexual aggressivity toward staffers. This is not a new story. I mean, we've been talking about, I mean, look at Mel Reynolds. We had like probably one of the biggest stories here in Chicago. It brought down a member of Congress, right? Mel, you know, Mel Reynolds, the guy who replaced Gus Savage, one of our soldiers, got taken down by a 17-year-old girl. A lot of you guys weren't even born then. I think you are the only one who thinks that, Arlene. I was always told that if you lie, you steal. Sad that we want to make excuses for people doing certain behaviors. I could understand it if it was a little misdemeanor when they were a teenager, like stealing, or even an 18-year-old senior in high school dating a 16-year-old junior. But anything involving sex as fully fun. All right, it runs out. At so Graham Plattner was accused of sexting, not having sex, but sexting. So that's, and that is my question that I am asking. Would that disqualify somebody for you if they were accused of sexting? Not a minor. He's not accused of sexting a minor. He's not accused of sexting an underage girl. He's accused of sexting while he's married. So it's infidelity, I guess, if you consider sexting infidelity. Okay? So Graham and his wife came out with a statement and said, that was years ago. We have made our marriage stronger as a result of it. This was way before he even thought about getting into politics. And the person that I confided in, I thought was my friend. While I was going through this difficult moment, I confided in a friend who basically sold this story to the media. So you guys tell me. You guys tell me. All right. Is that a disqualifier? Arlene, you're reaching, and Rebe Ryan, you're reaching. Arlene Jones, so grateful Obama never considered using him as a press secretary. Oh, wow. It was a joke, guys. Jesus Christ. Arlene trying to throw me under the bus because I said there are attractive young adults in Washington, D.C. Oh, Lord have mercy. We must be starving for attention if that's where we're going with this. 591-1690. Alice, welcome to WVON. What's on your mind?
3: Oh, my God. I was just getting ready to get in my car. Well, what I wanted to comment on, I'm a retired school teacher. And when you were talking about lift every voice, I mean, every morning I had my students stand and sing Lift Every Voice and all three stanzas, because I thought not only was the first verse is, like you said, very important, but also the second and third voice also explains the different torment and things that our people suffered. And it's like harmonage to our ancestors. So it's people, I can go to events, and I've been at many events that you have been at, and I've talked to you. I'm also a member of Operation Push. So I was really offended because I felt like I stand next to adults that don't even know the first verse of Lift Every Voice. I think we should stand all together. And sing Lift Every Voice, James Weldon Johnson and his brother. who are our ancestors, which you mentioned about your family was lawyers and you know, they were born during the turn of the century, and how important it was, how important they were. Well, this song is just as important, and I'm sure they thought that during that time because our people had come through such a struggle. I just wanted to comment on that. That song should be sung.
0: Alice, you there?
3: Yes, I'm here.
0: All right. So I think a couple of things can be true. I think the song can be a reflection of struggles of Black America, and we can honor that song and respect it. I think I have no problem with that. I think we can agree that it's a lengthy song, right? I mean, if you like, for example, if you're going to sing it, I think they sing it before the Super Bowl every year, right? They've started doing that, right? But I don't think they sing all three verses before the Super Bowl, just out of because it's a
3: Star Spangled Banner, and also Old Beautiful, and people stand and erect and are very proud, and they know the song. And here our people cannot honor our anthem during the turn of the century. I mean, I just can't see where it's a problem. Not at all. Because I know many people, I've been at many breakfasts, and people don't even know, Black people don't even know the first verse.
0: Alice, hold on. And I'm sorry, only because I'm up against the clock. That's the only reason why I'm trying to shorten this conversation up. I think that is one issue. We can talk about, do Black people understand the song and know all three verses, right? I think that's a very good topic, and you're making a very good point. Okay, so I agree with you on that. I think that's a great point. So in terms of, do Black people know the first verse, right? Now, most of us growing up, when I grew up in grammar school, we just learned the first verse. I'm sure we sang all three verses of it and learned it. But for the most part, I think when we sang it on a daily basis, we probably just sang the first verse. I don't know. I can't even remember that far back. But I'm sure a lot of Black Americans
3: with our children.
0: Let me put you on hold. Because I can tell you have more to say, and I want to let you finish your statement with power, my sister. And Greg, hold on. Your call is coming up next as well. I'm not debating whether the song is important. Of course it's important. And our children need to know the song. I was just making a point about, in a public setting, like at a sporting event or something like that, it's a longer song, right? And it might, is it possible that you lose people's interest when something is long? And that is a separate question than, is the song important for Black America? 591-1690. 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
0: Come on. Little schoolboy crush. So, of course, as I guess, these two packages that came to the door with my name on them, both of them are for Mia, right? One is, as I said, flashcards, guys, sight words, flashcards, pictured explanations for our, and look, they got a black kid and a white kid on the box. You see that, guys? All right. And in the second box, even though it has my name on it, some kind of Veet Professional 2-Minute cream, hair remover, arms, underarms, legs, and full bikini. Yay, ladies. All right. So I got excited. I thought it was Christmas, man. I was like, ooh, I got two packages. Flashcards for the kids and hair removal for the women. Somebody said, I think it was Rebe said, "You with your smartphone, you can just look up the lyrics, and that's true. There's no question about it, right? Today's day, if you are at an event and somebody is singing any song, you can, and if they're singing Lift Every Voice and Sing, you can just pull it up on your smartphone and sing along with people. Shirley Carter says, Honeysuckle Restaurant. In Philadelphia, okay. I don't know what that was about. Jazz traveler C. Celine Muakil says, merely acknowledging male attractiveness makes one suspect. You said handsome in your description. I did. I did. But we still have Alice on. Alice, I want you to, Alice, I am in agreement with you that this song is important and that we should take the time and make sure that our young people know all the lyrics and understand the lyrics. Okay?
19: It's part of our, you know, if we just start pushing everything aside, you know, that's what's happened. We pushed everything aside. Like, well, this ain't important. That ain't important. That's very important, you know, for us to know these things, you know, the things that we invented, you know. We should talk about those things. Tell our children, you got your light on because of Louis Latimer. You know, this is happening. The electrical, whatever, the refrigeration system. You know, this is what we should be telling our children so they can have some type of backbone and know that we did something other than hip hop.
0: So I think
19: we built this world on sweat and tears.
0: Agreed.
19: You know,
0: agreed. And I think a conversation not only about Lift Every Voice and Sing, but a conversation about Black history, which is something that we talk about that is in jeopardy with this president. They are trying to change history and the way history is taught in schools all around America, guys, in public schools.
19: And that's why
0: around America,
19: they're
0: changing the way we learn about slavery and the impact of slavery. We just had on the show last week, and good call, Alice. I got to move to some of the other callers. I forgot who we were talking to, but they mentioned the fact that President Trump removed the name of Milton Olive III from some historical accounts in Washington, D.C., in at Arlington Cemetery. All right. So Black history is being threatened right now, and it's being eliminated. It's Black culture is under attack with this president, guys. I mean, and that's real. That is real. Arlene says, let's hear you defend Mel Reynolds next. I don't defend Mel Reynolds. I was a Gus Savage guy. So the fact that AIPAC, and Arlene, you haven't been listening to the show lately. The fact that AIPAC sponsored Mel Reynolds, you guys know how I feel about AIPAC. I hate that AIPAC was so involved in these state of Illinois races. I love Julie Stratton, but I hate AIPAC was involved in her race. And the same thing with Donna Miller. I love Donna Miller. I hate AIPAC was involved in those races. I think any black member of Congress should not get any support at all, from AIPAC. And as black Americans, we should make sure that any black candidate gets blasted. This brother down in Missouri, Wesley Bell. I hope Cori Bush wears his ass out. I know it's probably not going to happen. AIPAC has spent over $10 million to keep this boy in office. And he's a traitor to his race. Terrible. Hakeem Jeffries. I like Hakeem Jeffries, but he needs to go. Richie Torres. See, they got these New York black congressmen wrapped around their fingers, right? Because of the big Jewish population in New York. I get it. But they need to go. They need to go. Hakeem Jeffries got to go. Richie Torres, get out of here. Sucks up to AIPAC in Israel. We don't need that. Greg, welcome to WVON. What's on your mind?
20: Oh, well, hey there, Brother Matt. How are you?
0: Wonderful, brother.
20: Look, a couple of things. One, I hear you about D.C. It's a beautiful place, and there's a lot of young people there with good energy and good looks. I lived in D.C. for a while, and I was amazed at the beautiful women in Washington, D.C., from all over the world, even, you know?
0: Oh, absolutely.
20: So I think you're right on that.
0: Power and politics attracts good-looking people, male and female. The entertainment industry attracts good-looking people, male and female, anywhere you go. The record industry, when I worked in the record industry, man, it was nothing but good-looking women, men, everybody. In radio, in this industry that we're in, man, same thing, brother.
20: And also, let me say, before I get off, is that I'm not in agreement with you about the voting rights issues. You know, I am not surprised that we African Americans are losing their districts. Let me say it like this: they are right about discrimination. I mean, on point they are. White folks have been discriminated against in order to give black people these kudos, if you will. You know, but.
0: I don't know when you say that, brother. I'm not sure that's correct. Hold on. Let me just finish my sentence, and then you shoot right back at me. Let me just finish my sentence.
20: Okay.
0: Right. I'm not sure that that's correct when it comes to these voting districts, though. Right. I don't. If you say to me that white people have suffered. Because of DEI and affirmative action and stuff like that, I understand why somebody may say that, right? But when it comes to these voting districts, I would disagree with that, because black representation, right, did not exist until we had this, the Voting Rights Act say that we need black representation. The country is made up. Uh-huh. Of a certain number of black people, a certain percentage of black people, and that representation does not exist in Congress. So it was on our government to say, hey, no, look, black people need fair representation. So if you tell me that affirmative action negatively impacted white students from getting into a university, I can hear you and understand why you may say that, right? But when it comes to voting rights in these districts, I don't think that logic can apply. I'll let you respond to that when we come back, Brother Greg. Hold on, and all the callers, you're going to get your turn. It's 1:31. Don't go anywhere. Logan Page has WVON News coming up right now.
2: 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I'm Logan Page, and here it's happening in your local and national news. 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
21: With the first day of summer nearly 3 weeks away, a Chicago community health group is bringing teens to the table to get their firsthand perspective and to hear their thoughts about solutions. 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Violence interrupters, as well as Chicago police, are invited and expected to attend. They will talk about safety and ways to keep large gatherings from turning violent. The session runs from 4 to 5:30 p.m. at the Washington Park Refectory in the Woodlawn neighborhood. Annette Flournoy, Our News Now, 1690 WVON.
2: In other news, Senators Dick Durbin and Tammy Duckworth are calling for the resignation of Andrew Boutrous. They cite alleged misconduct, internal dysfunction, and controversy during his tenure. The request follows the collapse of the federal case against the Broadview Six. A judge accused prosecutors of the improper conduct and withholding information, prompting calls for a nonpartisan search for a new U.S. attorney in Northern Illinois. In other news, Chicago drivers are not seeing much relief at the pump this week. AAA says the average cost per gallon in Illinois this week is at $4.75. The national average remains high also at $4.32.
22: Last night, sipping Tennessee. No. Influenced by Houston, hear it in my music. A trill to the true will show you how to do that.
2: And A$AP Rocky will be honored at the inaugural Tribeca X with the Filmmaker of the Year Award for his work across music, fashion, film, design, and brand storytelling. The award recognizes artists who expand creative storytelling through cinematic and cultural impact. Tribeca X will take place during the Tribeca Festival at Spring Studios on June 8th through the 9th. Tribeca X passes are currently available for the event. 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
23: 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It's the opening of the Obama Presidential Center. It's our center, our story, in our city. We're WVON.
0: Hey, it's Matt McGill, and the countdown is on to the largest blues festival in America, the Chicago Blues Fest in Millennium Park, Friday, June 5th through the 7th. We're celebrating 55 years of Alligator Records with tributes to Coco Taylor, Lonnie Brooks, Hound Dog Taylor, and Chris Stone King Fish Ingram. 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And we'll close out the weekend with a special tribute to Women in Blues featuring Lynn Jordan and the Shivers, and an outstanding performance by the legendary Taj Mahal and the Phantom Blues Band. While you're there, stop by WVON's Juke Joint and meet your favorite WVON personalities. 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

0: We're back at 591-1690. Don't forget, guys, coming up on Thursday, all this weekend, guys, we are going to be celebrating the Blues Fest here in Chicago. So we're going to make sure that you guys have all the information for that. You don't want to miss that. Thursday is the grand opening, the opening night. For many of you that came out last year, you know how fun that was. We had a great time at the festival and want to make sure that you have a good time out there as well. All right, it's primary day in California, not just in California, but all over the country. I think it's about six states that are doing primaries. People are focusing on the governor's race in California because it's an open primary. So this is really a Democrat and Republican kind of battle going on, the only one in the country. And then people are looking at Susan Collins' primary in Maine with Graham Plattner. But our brother, Dr. Nye Quartey, is on the live line with us. We had this amazing brother on with us before, multimedia political journalist, best-selling author, and cutting-edge professor, and can tell us all about everything. And I heard you went to Cuba too, huh, brother?
1: I did. I just came back from Cuba, and there's a heck of a story to share.
0: Really? Well, tell us, and we'll get into this political stuff later. Tell me about that.
1: Yeah, well, I mean, I think, you know, the American people deserve to know that 90 miles off the coast of Miami, on the island of Cuba, there's a growing humanitarian crisis that is American-made. The Trump administration has implemented a U.S. blockade and has also put pressure on our allies around the world to not aid and assist Cuba at all. Otherwise, they may experience some form of economic punishment themselves. Mm-hmm. What I witnessed on the ground in Cuba is no doubt a humanitarian crisis that's only growing by the day. I mean, folks that are having trouble even just finding inhalers for people who are asthmatic that are listening. Terrible. Imagine that. You can't even... it becomes increasingly hard to find inhalers. We also know that we met with the Cuban president, the deputy foreign minister, the speaker of their national assembly. You know, they're all singing from the same songbook. And they're saying that this idea that they pose a threat to U.S. national security is not true. It is a lie. They are prepared to defend the sovereignty, the independence, mm-hmm. And the right to self-determination for Cuba. And the Cuban president even said, even if that means giving their lives.
0: Well, let me ask you this, brother, because I'm all about Cuba and this proud country that has been a target of America for so many years, man. It's just the stories are ridiculous. I understand that there's some history there that many of us may not understand, right? And there's a lot, because as much as some of us admired Castro, there were some who detested him, right, and felt that he was terrible for the country. So I can

0: Understand that there's a complex history there, and for those of us that aren't from Cuba, it might be hard to kind of understand why people feel the way they do on both sides of that conversation. But let me ask you this, and you know, I was thinking about this. Would it not benefit Cuba to be part of the United States? Would life be better there? I mean, I know you've got politicians and their sovereignty and their government and their culture and all of that, and the powers that be that exist there. And I am, and trust me, I'm asking this question just because it's a question to ask in a moment like this, not reflecting any personal feelings of mine. But one could make an argument that the Cubans, their lifestyle would improve if they had this infusion of capital and interest coming from the United States. Now, I know us, and I know Trump, and I know if he wants to take over Cuba, that there's something there that he wants to steal from that country, some resource or something, right? So that part I'm aware of. But the overall question about the quality of life there, would it not improve if America was involved?
1: Well, we know that the quality of life has been severely impacted in Cuba with this U.S. blockade. But look, you know, what you're describing is colonialism. And what you're describing is a play that America has had in its playbook, for some time. The 1959 Cuban Revolution was about shaking loose the shackles of colonialism. It was about venturing off to a different future of an independent Cuba, a Cuba that exercised their right to self-determination, a Cuba that is anti-capitalist. And one of the things that the president of Cuba mentioned to our U.S. emergency fact-finding delegation organized by IBW, one of the things that the Cuban president mentioned is that that's not going to change. You know, that is a deeply held value that Cuba has. Now, they are willing to do business with folks in the United States and folks in other parts of the world, but they are an anti-capitalist nation and they stand on business.
0: Yeah, and I agree with that, man. I just feel like, you know, I wish when President Obama was president, he had taken some initial steps to improve the relationship between the United States and Cuba. And I just wish that that spirit had continued. But of course, see, that's the problem with our American democracy, right? We see how quickly things can shift depending on who's president of the United States. I mean, we've seen it happen in real time with the Supreme Court Voting Rights Act. We've seen it with the Iran nuclear deal. Trust me, Trump's going after the Affordable Care Act. He wants to erase Barack Obama from the books, man. It's the good part of our democracy, but it's the bad part of our democracy when it is not working properly. Cuba should be a beneficiary of its proximity to the United States. And I asked the question because I just thought it was a good question. But I'm all for Cuba's independence and sovereignty. What I do understand about this country is that Cuba is never going to get the benefit of being this close to the United States of America because of capitalism and because of racism. And the Cubans that control the narrative, the American Cubans that control the narrative of Cuba, have always had a powerful political influence in this country. Am I wrong in saying that?
1: No, you're absolutely right. And it was mentioned often on our U.S. fact finding delegation in Cuba, where, particularly Cubans in South Florida seem to have a grip, particularly on the Republican Party. It is a bipartisan grip, but it's most strongly felt on the Republican side of the aisle. That is something that has been in the way of normalizing relations with Cuba. You referenced President Obama. While we were on the ground in Cuba, there were a number of folks, including government officials, but also everyday people that harken back to the Obama days, where they were a bit more hopeful about that neighborly relationship with America, and hopeful that we can somehow return to that. Look, they said that they want peace, but they are prepared to defend themselves if they're invaded, and prepared to even give their lives. I mean, those are very grim words to hear from, you know, the leader of this island nation of almost 10 million people, an island nation that's about the size of L.A. County.
0: I mean, we see that playing out in Iran, though, right? I mean, you know, the people in Iran are proud, and they're willing to fight this fight with America, even at the consequence of their wealth in that country. That is secondary to their principles, right? They will, you know, suffer the consequences of the sanctions and the blockade that is preventing Iran from getting its oil shipped out and its revenue. They are proud enough to put, see, they know they're dealing with a capitalist country in America where, you know, our government ain't going to be able to handle the, you know, the gas prices. But Iranians are willing to suffer those consequences in order to stand on principle. And it sounds like that's the same case in Cuba, brother.
1: Yeah, I mean, even the Cuban president referenced Iran and Venezuela and even Gaza as he spoke to us. And he said, the thing that these countries have in common with Cuba is that the U.S. aggression towards these countries is based on a lie. That's what the Cuban president said. And his message to our delegation, his message to the American people is don't be gaslit, to seek the truth for yourself. Okay. And he reiterated that Cuba comes in peace. Cuba wants to be a good neighbor to the United States, but again, are prepared to defend themselves. And let me just also talk about just sort of the human toll, because sometimes I think we get caught up in, you know, the historical reference.
0: Hold on. Hold that thought. In fact, yeah, hold that thought. You did freeze up for a minute, too, so this is timely. Hold that thought, and we'll come back. And the human toll that you mentioned is important. I don't know that we are actually getting the coverage of what's happening down in Cuba. And, of course, a lot of that is intentional, my brothers and sisters. I think we know enough about American media to know that the truth doesn't always hit our airwaves. That's why we have a WVON, a KBLA, and a brother like Dr. Nye Quarterly Corte to travel to Cuba and give us the rundown. A More Perfect Union is his show on KBLA. And Black Power is his mission, brother, and fairness and equality for all. And that's why he's here on WVON. More with our brother when we return on the Matt McGill Show.
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0: Oh, man. I tell you, anytime you play Earth, Wind, and Fire, it's always on time.
1: That's right.
0: Dr. Nye Cordelay Corte is our guest. His show on KBLA in Los Angeles, of course, A More Perfect Union, is something that you should connect with this brother. He's a multimedia political journalist, best-selling author, and cutting-edge professor who specializes in turning complex stories of consequence into engaging conversations for the digital age. And that's a brother that we need input from. You know, we brought him on to talk about the elections happening out in California, but this conversation about Cuba is more important for us. And so let's continue that. Our brothers and sisters in Cuba have been victimized for a very long time by this country, and their story is consistent with class and race discrimination and oppression. Some of the same class and race discrimination and oppression that we as Black people have been victimized of here in America. So there is reason for us to be interested in what's happening to our brothers and sisters down there. And you were talking about before we went, and I think we should tell everybody, if you don't know what's going on in Cuba, the United States government has upped, and you correct me where I'm wrong, Doc, has upped its sanctions on Cuba and trying to basically starve them out. And I've seen the lights out at nighttime and just all kind of terrible images coming from Cuba, brother. But the human toll that you were able to witness, please share that with us.
1: Yeah, I mean, the human toll in Cuba, you can't look away from it, nor should we. And shout out to my colleagues over at KBLA. We have been staying on this story, whether we're talking about my show or Tavis Smiley's show, to try and raise consciousness around this. Shout out to the folks over at The Root for publishing a series of investigative posts on their platform about my experience on the ground in Cuba, the latest edition published today. And so go to The Root on Instagram to watch that story and share it broadly. But the human toll is what I focus on in this latest installment. It's important that your listeners know that there are over 100,000 folks on a wait list for surgeries, including 11,000 children. It's important that folks know that it's not uncommon for folks to go 20 plus hours a day without power and electricity in Cuba. It's not unusual for folks who rely on transportation to go get their dialysis treatment to not have that transportation. And so these are certainly everyday things, mundane things that we may take for granted here in the United States that folks are struggling with currently in Cuba. And so we have been following the facts. We've talked to government officials, and I've talked to everyday people on the ground. As I was walking through Old Havana, there's a hotel worker that I met that's asthmatic and had shared with me that inhalers were becoming increasingly hard to come by. We had a chance to stop by one of the most celebrated medical schools in Cuba, and we spoke to two Americans who were studying there. Folks should know that Cuba, pays for up to 7 years of folks to go to medical school for free on them.
0: Wow.
1: But allowances that support them while they're in Cuba typically come from their home countries and from their families. And because of this U.S. blockade on Cuba, there are American financial institutions that are not allowing those transactions to go through. And so every way, shape, or form, whether we're talking about economic or related to their healthcare system, Cuba is being severely impacted in the name of the American people.
0: Yeah, yeah, Yeah. And medical supplies, right? You were talking about the waiting list, but I think I heard medical supplies too, right? That's where you right. talked about inhalers and I'm just thinking about surgical supplies and,
1: that's right.
0: and things of that nature, right?
1: That's absolutely right. Absolutely right. I mean, you know, and there's, I think, 15 tons of rice that is sitting, you know, on a vessel because they don't have the transportation to be able to take it off that vessel and distribute it. There's garbage that is piling up on Cuban streets because, you know, they don't have the fuel for garbage trucks to properly pick up trash. And so that itself is beginning to pose a public health risk to the folks in Cuba. And all of this is American made. And so it can be American solved. Shout out to Representative Yvette Clark, who is the chair of the Congressional Black Caucus. She has sent a letter to President Trump and Secretary of State Rubio calling for them to end this blockade. But that's not enough.
0: You know, this is Secretary of State Rubio's. This is his sweet spot, brother. His people are the ones that want revenge on the Castro government. He's we have Afro-Cubans and then we have Spanish Cubans, right? And he, you looking at him, you can tell which side of that racial dynamic he falls on. And so he is, and especially being from Florida, right? These are the people that condemn the Castro government and the independence and freedom of Cubans. So I'm not surprised that he's at the tip of the spear and is going to be at the tip of the spear of this conversation. He gave a message in Spanish as well. I don't know if you saw that, trying to reach the Cuban people, I guess, to condition them into thinking that, accepting American assistance is the route to go. You were about to say?
1: I was going to say, so Secretary Rubio came up a number of times on this fact-finding mission on the ground in Cuba. And it's worth noting that one of the directors at the medical school had pointed out, what she believed is, you know, a lie that has been spoken many times by Secretary of State Marco Rubio, where he says that there are Cuban doctors that are being deployed to various places in the world. And basically, you know, are not getting paid for their services. And he's making the case that they're being abused by the Cuban government because of that. She pointed out that that's a volunteer program. Mm-hmm. And that, remember, people get 7 years of tuition free at this medical school in Cuba. And so a lot of them choose to. They're not forced to. They choose to pay it forward. And be deployed to, you know, be a part of the emergency response in various countries around the world. And so I just want to point out to your listeners that it's a bigger story as to what is happening in Cuba and the history of U.S.-Cuban relations. And I'm doing my part you're doing your part to raise consciousness on this.
0: To that point, many of our listeners on Facebook Live and, of course, our brother Salim Muakil, who hosts a show here every Saturday night from 7 to 10 o'clock here on WVON, says, what steps can we take to pressure Trumpians to end the strangulation of Cuba? What can people do?
1: You can absolutely reach out to your member of Congress and let them know this matters to you. Let them know, not in my name, not in the name of the American taxpayer, the American people, do we support this U.S. blockade? Calling on them, calling the White House switchboard to urge them to end this U.S. blockade, to end this humanitarian crisis. That's something that everybody can do. And then, of course, going to the root. On Instagram and all the socials to repost and share some of the reporting that I've done and other folks are doing on the ground in Cuba so that people really have a sense of what is going on in their name. We know that there are a number of people that aren't pleased with what's happened in Gaza, what's happening in Iran. We'll add Cuba to the list. Along with Venezuela and make your voice heard.
0: I tell you what, brother. I know I brought you on to talk about that election. This is more important to our audience. We can talk about if you got time tomorrow, come on tomorrow or later on this week.
1: We'll talk tomorrow or later.
0: We'll talk tomorrow about the election. But we'll have the results to talk about.
1: That's right.
0: But this absolutely is paramount. Black freedom fighters have always been targeted, man. And it's just amazing. I look at people, and look, I know Castro wasn't perfect, but I look at Castro and Gaddafi and all these people that were doing things to help, discriminated, impoverished, targeted people, bringing their people up, always be targeted by the United States. Always will be targeted by the United States. And this president and the leadership that he has is no different. I blame President Obama as much as I love the brother for having Hillary Clinton in his administration, brother. And we see what her being Secretary of State did to our brother Gaddafi there, man. Dr. Nai Quarterly Corte, you guys, a more perfect union. Tell them social media how to follow you.
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0: Okay.
1: That way, every Friday, you'll get a drop of some of our most memorable interviews.
0: That's right, brother. We need it, man. So if you got time tomorrow, we'll talk about the election. All right. The 2 o'clock hour is coming up next. Don't go anywhere. I'll take some more phone calls at 591-1690. Headline news is on the way right now.
8: 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I'm Logan Page, and here are your news headlines. Illinois lawmakers approve abortion record privacy bill. Chicago advancing plan to purchase Greyhound bus terminal. Harvey residents without power after vacant home fires. And White House discussing drug cost efforts. National news from the Black Information Network is up next on Chicago's only urban talk radio station. 1690 AM WVON, Berwyn, Chicago.
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12: Nearly 1,000 UAW workers are on strike at an American Axle plant in Three Rivers, Michigan. Here's chairman of the bargaining committee for UAW Local 2093 American Axle, Josh Jaeger.
13: It's our time to take back what was stolen from us in 2008 when we took massive concessions to save this company.
12: The walkout follows stalled contract talks with workers pushing for higher wages after years of concessions. Orange County officials in California will not renew funding for a program aimed at improving health outcomes for Black infants and mothers. The decision ends efforts tied to a grant designed to address disparities in maternal and infant care. And Governor Jeff Landry has signed the Caleb Wilson Hazing Prevention Act into law in Louisiana. The measure strengthens penalties, requires anti-hazing education, and boosts reporting rules for campuses following the 2025 hazing death of a Black Southern University student. Get BIN News Now on demand 24/7 on the iHeartRadio app. Now back to Terry McCready.
14: Acting Attorney General Todd Blanche testifying before the House today. His testimony before the House Appropriations Committee comes shortly after the Justice Department said it would abide by a court ruling that temporarily paused the Trump administration's so-called anti-weaponization fund. Blanche also fielding questions about his department's handling of the Jeffrey Epstein files. A lawsuit brought by Black Democratic Congresswoman Joyce Beatty has come to pass, and now President Trump has learned he cannot rename the Kennedy Center or close it for renovations for now.
15: And so we're going to close it, and we're going to make it unbelievable, far better than it ever was.
14: This after a federal judge ruled days ago that the center is to be named for President Kennedy, adding Congress gave the Kennedy Center its name and only Congress can change it. Trump says peace talks are continuing with Iran at a rapid pace. He made the comment in a Truth Social post yesterday following reports that Iran was stepping away from talks. Iranian state media reported Tehran was ending negotiations and planned to fully block the Strait of Hormuz due to ceasefire violations by the U.S. When asked by NBC News about the reports earlier, Trump said, "I think we've been talking too much if you want to know the truth." Over the weekend, U.S. Central Command said it targeted Iranian military sites. Primary day is underway. L.A.'s Black Mayor Karen Bass, council member Nithya Rahman, and reality TV star turned community advocate Spencer Pratt all chatted with voters over the weekend.
16: We can make Los Angeles affordable, safe, welcoming, raise up our economy, and fix our infrastructure. We've laid a great foundation over 3 years, and now we need to bring it home.
14: Bass had a campaign event. The latest poll from the UC Berkeley Institute of Governmental Studies shows she has a razor-thin lead, 1 percentage point ahead of Rahman and 4 ahead of Pratt. Her momentum stalled in the polls after the Palisades fire, which destroyed thousands of homes, including Pratt's, and a dozen people were killed. If no candidate wins a majority, the top two will advance to a runoff in November. Protesters on the streets of Kenya's capital yesterday, they're calling for a government probe into mounting cases of gender-based violence and femicide. Demonstrators walking through the streets of Nairobi holding signs reading "Stop Killing Women." Women's rights organizations have warned of rising cases of gender-based violence, and they want it declared a national crisis. Police say they have formed a specialized investigative unit bringing together criminal intelligence analysts and forensic experts. They say most gender-based violence cases are linked to domestic disputes and sexual assault. 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

0: Y'all remember when Eddie came out with this? You know, people were, you know, concerned about whether or not Eddie and David Ruffin were going to have these solo careers that were going to amount to something, right? After they left the Temps. You know, the Temps were a little bit in disarray without these two cats, right? You can't, these were the two lead singers, man. Eddie Kendricks and David Ruffin, those were the guys, right? I mean, you, in fact, replacing, you know, David Ruffin was easier because you brought Dennis Edwards in and he came in with a bang, right? Dennis Edwards damn near made you forget about David Ruffin, right? But Eddie Kendricks, man, that voice was unique, brother. And that was difficult to replace and almost impossible to replace, as we see. 591-1690, the number to call. All right, phone lines are back open. I know I wanted to take that segment, man. It's important for us to understand what's happening around the world. When you talk about Cuba and Cubans and what they have been confronted with for the last 65 years. I'm trying to think, when did the Cuban Revolution happen, right? You think about how this country, you know, the Cuban Missile Crisis happened in 1962, so that's like 63, 64 years ago. And so the revolution happened before that. What was going on in Cuba before that, and how Black Cubans, Afro-Cubans were being treated in that country was kind of consistent with the way Black people were being treated here in America. And so Castro kind of, you know, he took that government into a different socioeconomic philosophy. And of course, America reacted the way that it was reacting. Organized crime, and we know the mafia had control over casinos down there and wanted to continue to do business as normal, and probably with the energy from the United States government, right? I'm sure. CIA has been involved in so many clandestine operations with organized crime that if the history books were opened up and classified documents and files were opened up, we'd be surprised what this country, and probably WVON listeners probably would not be surprised. Okay. Carol Carter says, before Fidel Castro took the government from Batista, Black Cubans were discriminated against. They were not allowed to attend school. They also worked as servants. Castro gave everyone equal right. That is why the white Cubans fled to America. Well, a lot of, you know, some of their wealth was taken away from, I would imagine, as well, right? Is if you're going to implement socialism, then you probably are taking away the wealth of the white Cubans down there, I would imagine. Like I said, everybody's got their side of the story. You're absolutely correct, Carol. I want you to understand, I'm not disagreeing with you. I'm just saying, I'm sure white Cubans would probably tell their version of the story as well. Jazz Travels Joe says, Rubio and the Cubans in Florida want their generational wealth, property that was seized by the communities and nationalized back, right? And that's what I was talking about. I'm not sure how much of that wealth, property probably still down there, but monetary wealth, I'm not sure if any of that is down there. All right, 591-1690, what are we talking about? We were talking about Lift Every Voice and Sing. We were talking about, oh, I did want to read this because, hold on, Rebe wait a minute, where am I looking at right here? There go Rebe right there. I was trying to follow her comments there. And Arlene, no. You know, Arlene took a shot and said, because I was being perverted by saying that the men and women in government were attractive. And that's, you got to read Arlene's comments there. Rebe is trying to say that I made a statement, which I did not say. Right. We both agreed the pedophile party were celebrating when Matt said politicians' sex life shouldn't matter. I asked the question, should their sex life matter? Should the sex life of politicians matter? Now, we're not talking about pedophilia, Rebe or Arlene. I'm not talking about breaking the law. I'm talking about grown people having sex with grown people. Should their sex life matter? If a candidate had an affair and him and his wife dealt with it the way they wanted to deal with it, however they dealt with it, should that matter to you as a voter? I'm not talking about pedophilia. I'm talking about, namely, I brought it up because of Graham Plattner, who's running to take down Susan Collins in Maine, which I hope he does. I hope he does. But then they threw this sexting. Should sexting matter to you? I'm not talking about pedophilia. All right. I said you have nothing but attractive men and women in Congress and the staffers that work. That's just how it is. The young people, that's just how it is. Clinton's sex life mattered. That's the question. Should it have mattered? The reason why Clinton, see, this is something to distinguish, though, right? Bill Clinton had an affair with somebody that was a subordinate. And that's what, you know, the Me Too movement is all about. And what we see happening to Eric Swalwell, right, is he was having sex, or at least trying to have sex, with people that worked up under him as a member of Congress. But if Eric Swalwell had an affair with somebody who had nothing to do with government or somebody that was his equal, let's say Eric Swalwell had an affair with another member of Congress. See, I don't know the question is, should that matter?
1: Right.
0: Y'all get on me for asking the damn question. It's a talk show. I'm supposed to ask the question. That's the only thing that makes the show operate, is if I ask controversial questions, man. Damn. Y'all getting mad at me for asking the question. Lou, welcome to WVON. What's on your mind?
2: Good afternoon, Brother Matt. How are you today? You and the WVON family. Matt, I want to follow up with something I mentioned to you yesterday, and you made this statement that young people don't listen to WVON. And I'm in agreement with you there. But just two quick things. When I was talking about Spencer Leak and, you know, asking the young people to sort of calm down, here's my thing. Now, the most important thing to young people are their parents and their relatives, whether it's an aunt, uncle, grandparent, etc. Wouldn't you agree with that, his family?
0: I think so, yeah, but yes, Let me answer completely. All right. I think so, but I would also say that parents and grandparents are in competition with the streets. They're in competition with the streets, man.
2: Okay, I'm in agreement with you there. Now, let me just give you this last little piece real quick. WVON has the grandparents, the uncles, the aunts, and the parents. Those are the ones who listen. So even if the message is meant for the young people, and they may not be listening, the message is being transmitted through the African drums of WVON to those parents and other relatives so that in hopes they can communicate that to the young people. So, yes, I agree with you that young people do not listen to WVON, but that does not mean young people don't get the information that is shared through the talking drums of WVON through other sources of relatives, friends, etc., Matt. You understand what I'm saying?
0: Yeah, I'm with you, brother. I agree with that. I mean, I think our parents did an amazing job of educating us for the most part. I mean, I think the reason why I'm in talk radio right now is because I listened to radio every night before I went to bed. My father and I, when I was probably about seven or eight years old, my father and I shared a bedroom. My two brothers had their own bedroom, and my father and I shared a bedroom, and I listened to radio with him every night. That's one of the reasons why I'm here, man. So from that point on, I always had an ear for radio. I always had an ear for talk radio. Not music, but talk radio, right? But good call, brother. I gotta go ahead real quick because I'm up on the break. Go ahead.
2: Again, so I'm going to make this appeal again. In honor of Spencer Leak Jr., my brothers and my sisters and the community as a whole, let's try to calm down, you know, in terms of what's going on out here in the street. Let's just try. At least let's give it an effort. Thank you, Matt.
0: All right, good call. Let's take a break here. Phone lines are open at 591-1690. 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

0: All right. Let's see. 591-1690. We're back. All right, we got phone calls. Let's go to them because, you know, I'll start talking, and I know you people will be holding on. Let's go. So we're talking about everything. Got sex and politics, the Black National Anthem, Lift Every Voice and Sing, Cuba, of course, and what's going on in Cuba, what's going on in Gaza, what's going on in Iran, and, of course, all of the topics impacting Black America, voting rights, redistricting, election day today, what's going to happen in California. All of these things are conversation pieces on the Matt McGill Show. Let's go to Will. Will, welcome to WVON. What's on your mind?
1: Manny Matt, you know what? I wonder if that young lady who made that comment about you, what you said was being perverted, I wonder if she ever seen those medical sales, people that be in the hospital selling either pharmaceutical or those machines. Man, the brothers and the sisters look good.
0: Oh, yeah.
1: I mean, ain't no doubt about always. It.
0: Man, they're not hiring you unless you look good.
1: Movie.
0: Yeah.
1: I look at all the men and the women look good.
0: Man, you are not getting hired unless you look good. Selling
1: right.
0: Medical equipment sales or pharmaceutical sales? Oh, my God.
1: Yeah, I was like, I need to polish up before I get that job, but ain't nothing wrong with what you said. It's just the truth.
0: No, it is the truth. You know, I wasn't trying to be perverted at all. I was just making the fact that, you know, temptation is there for these politicians. There's no question. Temptation, right. Brother, let me tell you this. Temptation is there all over the place, whether you're a man, woman. I don't care what your sexuality is, what you like. Temptation is everywhere, man. We live in a hypersexualized world right now, man, where men, women, everything we wear emphasizes our body, our sexuality. It's different today than it was. And you know what? People probably said the same thing when we were growing up. Our parents and grandparents probably like, man, these young people, look at what they're wearing now. They're showing way too much. So I get it. That's just a part of who we are, the evolution of human beings. And social media, smartphones, all of this provides access to exploring people's sexuality more. See, look at what I'm talking about with Graham Plattner, right? He is being lambasted right now for sexting, something that we, as old folks, we could not do. We didn't have to have cell phones, right? Okay,
1: right.
0: And that just shows you the world we're living in right now.
1: Well, I say when you're in politics, male or female, unless you're married, just act like you're single, because that brings that'll brought a lot of politicians now. Just think about them, the ones that went down.
0: Politicians and, you know, even celebrities now with the Me Too movement. I mean, you know, celebrities is kind of a little bit of a difference, right? Politicians are kind of hold to a different standard. I mean, you know, we've got... you know, Bill, you know, obviously what's happened to Bill Cosby, R. Kelly, and Harvey Weinstein, right? But really, that's it, right? In politics, we got a whole list of politicians.
1: A long one.
0: Oh, yeah. Man, I was reading a story. Shirley Temple was talking about what it was like for her growing up in Hollywood back in the 30s, man. And you would, if you read her story, you'd be like, what?
1: Shirley Temple had issues?
0: Shirley Temple. Yes.
1: Not with what talking she about had on.
0: Right. Talking about pedophiles. She was victimized.
1: Oh, man.
0: And her mother. She told a story about how she was in one office being victimized, and her mother was in another office, and one of those executives were sexually assaulting her mom, man. It's crazy.
1: Oh, that's
0: good
1: crazy.
0: Girl. Yeah.
1: Sorry.
0: Let's go to...
1: Man.
0: Let's go to Philip. Philip, welcome to WVON. What's on your mind? Philip, are you there? No? All right. Let's go to Frank. Frank, welcome to WVON. What's on your mind?
2: Hey, man, love your show. Listen, I missed your response yesterday concerning Foster Sivers. I had to go into a meeting. But I would love to hear more of your Sivers story. Did you get a chance to hang out with the family or just Foster?
0: I got a chance to hang out with Foster and with Leon Silvers.
2: And Leon.
0: I didn't meet I didn't meet Edmund. I didn't meet any of the sisters. I may have met one of the other brothers, but Foster and I met here in Chicago when he came to town to play in a celebrity basketball game, which Morgan Proctor sponsored. And some of us that were in high school that were kind of like, I don't want to say celebrities, but we were maybe pseudo celebrities on the high school level. We played the celebrities in the basketball game. And it was Kevin Hooks and all the guys from the White Shadow, Todd Bridges from Different Strokes, Stoney Jackson,
2: Do you have any photographs?
0: No, none. See, that we didn't have smartphones, right?
2: Wow. I don't know. Yeah,
0: Morgan may have some pictures. I'm sure we took pictures, but I don't know if they have it or not. But then when I got out to California, Foster and I exchanged numbers here in Chicago. Okay. And then when I got in California, I called him up, man, and we just started hanging out. He would pick me up from school. I was going to Santa Monica College. He would pick me up from school, and we'd ride around and just do what 19-year-olds were doing back then, brother. Going after the girls.
2: But, you know, and I like I said, I have his record albums. I never got rid of them, and I still play them right to this day. I mean, Misdemeanor was a top hit, wasn't it, Misdemeanor?
0: Oh, yeah. Everybody loves Misdemeanor. We played it yesterday on the show, yeah.
2: I was hoping you were going to play that from time to time, you know, in honor of him. But then he went off to, he formed a group called High Tech.
0: Yeah.
2: And they did what, two or three albums, something like that. But they didn't go anywhere, but... But I just love the Silver family, and I love what they stood for. I think they were a family. I mean, they had the issues too, just like the barge, you know. But they were such a role model at that time, you know.
0: You got to watch the Unsung, I believe it is, or Behind the Music. It's one of them on the Silvers. You got to watch that, man. It's really, really, really good, man. It really tells the story of the family and the mother, who was really the driving force behind their musical career. And she had all these children, and she was living in South Central, even when, you know, they were stars, man, when they were on the radio and you could hear their songs, you know, they were still living in the hood, you know, and mom had to stand up to, up to the record label and make sure that, you know, that they got some money so they can move out the hood. But good call, brother. Let's take a break here. 2:30 on WVON. I got more phone calls. I think so. 591-1690. A couple of lines are open. Let's see what's on your mind. WVON News coming up right now.
3: Hope you're having a terrific Tuesday afternoon, Chicago. I'm Logan Page, and here's happening in your local and national news. Illinois lawmakers passed a bill that would shield abortion-related information and digital medical records from out-of-state entities. The measure, known as Reproductive Health Privacy Act, would allow patients to separate abortion and gender dysphoria information from shared electronic health records if they choose. Supporters say the bill is designed to protect patients from retaliation in states where abortion is restricted. The legalization and legislation passed the Senate 38-19 and the House 73-39 and now heads to Governor J.B. Pritzker's desk. And other new Chicago leaders are moving forward with plans to purchase the Greyhound bus terminal downtown. Mayor Johnson has submitted an ordinance allowing the city to buy the Harrison Street facility for $19.2 million. The terminal has operated on a month-to-month lease since last year and faced possible eviction in 2024. City officials say the total project is expected to cost about $50 million. The terminal serves around 500,000 passengers each year and is used by several other bus carriers. In other news, residents in Harvey are without power after five abandoned homes caught fire early Tuesday morning. The blaze broke out around 3 a.m. near 155th Street and Turlington Avenue, and no injuries were immediately reported. City leaders say ComEd has been notified of the incident, though no restoration timeline has been announced. Officials say the homes had been vacant for nearly a decade, and the cause of the fire is under investigation. And the White House says President Trump is pushing to lower drug prices for Americans. While speaking from the White House press room today, Centers for Medicare and Medicaid Services Administrator Dr. Mehmet Oz announced that 160 more drugs would be added to the Trump RX website, which could add its total to over 700.
4: Almost one in three Americans, when they go to a pharmacy to pick up a medication that their doctors prescribe for them, leaves empty-handed because they can't afford the medication, especially for branded products. These medications, especially going into the future, will be priced at the same amount as the rest of the world. It doesn't mean price fixing. We're not telling pharmaceutical companies what to charge. We're saying to them, whatever you charge us, you got to charge the other folks. The Council of Economic Advisors estimated that the benefit of the president's negotiated program is about $600 billion over the next 10 years, $600 billion of savings.
3: The president has touted the drug prescription website as part of his efforts to bring down health care. Oz called the Trump RX a transparency site, adding that Americans are being given the opportunity to make important decisions when it comes to buying drugs. Oz is filing and filling in for Press Secretary Caroline Leavitt, who's on maternity leave. I'm Logan Page, and that's what's happening in your news now on WVON 1690 AM.
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2: What?
3: Well...

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0: You know, that last caller reminded me, because I sent a message to Leon Silvers in hopes to get him on the show. So I got my fingers crossed on that one. I would love to get the brother. I know this is a moment for them, having lost Foster. And, you know, Leon being the big brother, man, losing your little brother has got to just be devastating to you, man. We're going through that, you know, here, the Leak family, of course, and all the pain that heartbreak that we're experiencing, you know, here, the WVON family, you guys, everybody, not just, you know, me, but you guys, all of us, man, are experiencing this pain, brother. It's real, you know, life and death. It's no joke, right? You know, we take our lumps, man, and it's no rhyme or reason to it. So we've got to do what we got to do. All right, I've got a pair of tickets to give away, Sonya, but I'm not sure what I'm giving them away for. Send me the clip. Send me the thing. Whatever. I'm giving away some tickets to the Blues Fest. I bet that's what it is. For which day? That's all I need to know. And we will find that out. Hey, I can fill in my password here. I'm about to look at and find out. I did not read. Did you guys read the paper today? The Tribune. I almost never read the Chicago Tribune. But anyway, I get it every day and I never get it. Let's go back to the phone lines. And Maria, welcome to WVON. What's on your mind?
1: Hey, Maddie, Matt, I adopted you as my baby bro, okay? First of all, I didn't mean to ask you, do you have a relative named Jeff McGill? Because we have him in our congregation.
0: I don't think so, but hell, he may be.
1: I'll
0: we
1: find
0: may be
1: out.
0: Related.
1: Well, and another connection we have, even the name of your school, Julian. You know, Faith Julian, Percy Julian's daughter, before I got married many, many years ago, she had introduced me to my boyfriend, you know, because she was dating a guy that's a blind lawyer. All right. He's a lawyer attorney now. But Faith Julian, through her, I met my boyfriend. Well, I don't have him now because it's a long time ago. So we had that. Did you ever get to meet Faith Julian?
0: You know what? I did not feel bad because my grandmother and Percy Julian's wife were good friends. They were in the Bridgettes together, which was a little black social club, bridge club. And I had met Mrs. Julian several times without even knowing that was Percy Julian's wife, ironically, right? Believe it or not. And I never had the opportunity to meet Percy Julian's children, and I feel terrible for that.
1: Okay, and the last connection, you know, Leon Leakes, the one that we just lost, because Spencer did my father's funeral too, and the last time I saw him, he was at my the brother of my best friend Avis Harris funeral, Darshay's funeral. And so, but Leon, so he must have been the uncle of my daughter's classmate because are you saying Leon was Leakes?
0: No, Leon is brother? Leon. We're talking about two different stories now. Leon Silvers.
1: Oh, okay, that's a different story because one of the Leakes graduated from Kenwood with my daughter back in back in the 2000s, early 2000s, yeah. And you met my daughter years
0: ago. I think, and good call, sister. Good call. I appreciate it very much. I think Spencer went to Kenwood as well. I knew Spencer after high school, so I'm not sure, but I think Spencer Leak went to Kenwood. Let's go to Mark. Mark, welcome to WVON. What's on your mind?
2: Good afternoon. My call is pertaining to the beer. Let me ask you this. Did you go to Julian, Matt?
0: Yes, I did.
2: Oh, okay. Well, I went to Julian too. Actually, I got on my Julian t-shirt now. I was the, okay. I was the

0: first 4 year graduating class. The first 4 year, Beta House. Yeah.
1: Oh yeah, I was in Alpha House.
0: Okay, yeah, I was the first 4 year though. You know, I didn't come in there as a sophomore, junior. Came in as a freshman, class of 79, was the first 4 year class. But
1: I was there. You and I were there at the same time.
0: Okay. McKinley Brister. Oh yeah.
1: Yeah.
0: Yeah, he didn't play. Yeah, he didn't play.
1: Mr. Brisker was an incredible man and educator, along with so many of the educators there at Percy Julian that were committed
0: Oliver,
1: to young
0: Oliver,
1: black kids. Man.
0: Mr. Jeffries.
1: Yep.
0: Yeah. Mm-hmm. But I wanted to say this about the Bears. There is no way possible that any of us should fund a stadium for the Bears. These guys are just rolling over in dough. So why would you expect the taxpayers in Illinois to pay for a stadium for you? I'm glad they got it turned down. You know, let the McCaskies spend their money and build a stadium wherever they want to. You know, and if you take it out of state, we'll simply get us another team. Take it over to Indiana. I just got a half a block in Gary. I hope I come up. I profit from this. But take it. We're not going to fund it. It's not right for the taxpayers in Illinois. Just like the Chicago Park. If you notice, they got these paid apart now in the park. And people do not like that, man. It is not good. It is not good for politicians who are running for office to have these pay-as-you-park in these parks. You can't even go to Bongo Beach anymore. You know, it's a shame, man. It ain't like it used to be, man. They want money back. I got a $230 ticket for parking in front of the post office in the, in the front of the where we parked the postal truck up against the curb. I got a $230 ticket because it says I'm in the bike lane and it's all postal trucks there. Okay. Right. A week later, I parked my new truck I just got the right way. And what happened? Mm-hmm. Somebody came past and tore it up. Mm-hmm. Yeah. Man, it's ridiculous,
1: man. Here's the reality, and good call, brother. I understand completely what you're saying. My Jaguar brother, I appreciate it. Good call. But, I mean, here's the real. A couple of things are just facts, right? One, the Chicago Bears are going to try to get whatever they can get. So they are doing their part to try to get as much as they can get out of the state, out of the city, and whoever else. They have some leverage, right? They can say, look, we're the Chicago Bears. You know, we have a tremendous fan base. People love us here. We bring a lot of money, a lot of revenue into whatever city we go to. We're bringing a lot of revenue. So they've got that leverage. You're right. They are a multi-billion dollar company right now, the way the NFL has skyrocketed, thanks to the leadership of Roger Goodell. The man has done an amazing job of increasing the value of all of these teams, right? So the Bears are doing what they're supposed to do to see whatever they can get. They want to own their stadium. That's what they want to do. And they want to get some infrastructure tax breaks and whatever else they can get in the process. So if they do move out of the state, which I still think is a long shot, I think somehow they're going to wind up getting the stadium deal done. They can call a special session this summer and get something done. But there's going to be a lot of pressure on these legislators to make it make sense to the taxpayers. And therein lies the question of whether or not we're paying attention, whether or not we're really paying attention. How are residents going to respond to the Bears getting a deal? Maybe some of you guys don't mind. Maybe some of you do. And that's going to be the question, how this plays out politically. And that's what, you know, these state senators and others, you know, this is what they are worried about and why they're trying to take their time and, you know, figuring out what's the right thing to do. I think all of us would like to see the Bears stay in Illinois. There's no question about that. I think whether or not that's it's going to make dollars and cents is the billion dollar question, because that's really what it's coming down to. Is $1 billion or so, guys. All right. Guess what? I'm giving away some tickets Right now, caller number 3 at 591-1690. You're going to win a pair of tickets for the June 6th day of partying at the Chicago Blues Festival in Millennium Park. June 6th, that is. Oh, that's, what day is that? Is that Friday, June 6th? Okay, well, whatever. You're going to win a pair of tickets. It's for one of the days. This says June 6th, but it might be June 5th. It might be June. Who cares? You're going to the Blues Fest. Call in right now at 591-1690. If you're calling number 3, you're going to win a pair of tickets. That's right, to the Chicago Black, brought to you by Mayor Brandon Johnson and the Department of Cultural Affairs and Special Events. How about that? Better known as D-Case. All right. Okay. I Love Art, or ILA, creates Creative Studios, a Chicago-based nonprofit dedicated to creating opportunities and resources. When we return, Rachel Gadsden is going to join us, founder and executive director of ILA Creative Studio. We're going to be talking about their event coming up June 17th at Little Black Pearl when we return on the Matt McGill Show.
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0: Donna Summer. And we are back. I Love Art. Rachel Gadsden, founder and executive director of ILA Creative Studios, a Chicago-based nonprofit dedicated to creating opportunities, resources, and community for Black creatives. And we got a lot of Black creatives out there, guys. On June 17th, they're going to host, it's a fourth annual Black Art Love Affair at Little Black Pearl. This is always a great event. We want you guys to join us. It's going to be a good time. A lot of creative people there, a lot of good art, a lot of good things to celebrate. Rachel Gadsden joins us now.
1: Yes.
0: Hey, Rachel.
1: Hey.
0: What's going on, sister? How you doing?
1: I am well. Listen, I am in the middle of, I forgot I had a tour at the new Obama Library. So if you hear or see people coming behind me, okay. I hope that I'm a little discreet.
0: Oh, there you go. I went on Sunday.
1: Nice. It's gorgeous.
0: Yeah.
1: This is, one of the exact facilities the South Side needs for just decompression, just for history, yeah, for culture. A lot of great art here. So love seeing all the beautiful pieces. So
0: make sure you stop by the library.
1: Yes.
0: That's my next one. The Barack and Michelle Library there, and you want to go into that space. It's really nice there, and it's just, you know, it's a beautiful experience and an amazing tribute. You know, when you get in there, you see why. You know, everybody's asking, like, mm-hmm, where are the windows? There are no windows. Well, when you get in there, you see why.
1: Yeah.
0: There are no windows, because they curated all of this amazing, all these amazing artifacts and historical pieces.
1: Yes.
0: For us to experience there. So I'm glad you're there checking it out. That's good. I'm glad you are there. Yeah. We went, me, Zali, and Ted, and Mia, went on Sunday. Yeah.
1: It's a lot to take in. I'll have to be back. I'll have to do it about three more times.
0: I know, right? That's what I said Sunday. I was like, I just got to come back. It's too much.
1: Yes.
0: Tell our listeners, though, about ILA, about the work that you're doing. Why? How'd you start all of this?
1: Yeah.
0: What was your passion about creating this creative studio?
1: Yeah. So ILA was founded on the impetus that Black artists need spaces to connect, to gather resources, and to elevate their gifts. I mean, there's not many spaces across the city of Chicago where emerging Black visual artists have the same equitable access. And so we were created to stand in the gap of that. We do educational workshops, teaching early stage artists how to sustain their practices. We then take those same artists and offer teaching artist opportunities, because I don't know if you recognize, but a lot of our teachers that are teaching artists are actual practicing artists. And so youth and young people are getting first level access to seeing someone who's operating in their craft, who's successful in their work. And so we usually take our artists back into communities to teach the value and the power of creating art while listening to music. And so that element, Here We Art, is one of our evergreen programs that we love to highlight and focus on. It's going to be one of the ones that we're expanding this year. And so that's why we're raising funds, so that program can be more accessible to young people in underserved communities.
0: Yeah, that's what I was going to ask you. How are you able to kind of, you know, create and maintain these programs? Because obviously you can't do it for free. And is, you know, we look at our community being attacked in so many different ways by this president. It's ironic that you are where you are, because our current president is attacking Black culture and Black creativity. Anything that he feels energizes Black people or represents Black excellence, he goes after, right?
1: Yeah. And it's actually something that has been a big challenge for us, quite frankly, Matt, this year, due to DEI cuts and cuts in government funding for organizations such as ours. We really have had to lean into our community and our donors and our supporters to continue to help us keep the work that we're doing free and low cost for the people who need it. So we all know that in many forms of art is a therapeutic practice. I mean, people turn on a nostalgic record and they're taken back into time. People are able to go to museums and patron the arts and relieve stress. And so the value of art is so paramount, especially in these times. And so our organization seeks to always amplify and vocalize those who are doing the work to make sure consumers can enjoy the art that they create.
0: Well, tell us about the fundraiser and how our listeners can help and participate.
1: Yes, yes. So our fundraiser is an annual event every June. This year it's June 17th at the Little Black Pearl in the Kenwood neighborhood. Is that Kenwood? Yeah, Kenwood, not Brian. Yeah,
0: that is.
1: Kenwood. Mm-hmm. Yeah. We're actually honoring four local artists that evening. Monica Haslip, the founder, is going to be celebrating at night. Robert Earl Page and a couple others that evening. And so it's from 6 to 9. I would love for your listeners to support by way of purchasing a ticket, donating a ticket if you cannot make it, or just sending us a donation. You can find us at ilacreativestudio.com. All of the event info and ticket info is at our website and also on our Facebook and Instagram pages. But it's going to be a great night of celebrating Black art, Black culture, Black people. And we want us to just remain inspired and just overjoyed by the immense amount of gifts that we just naturally have.
0: Yeah, you do a great job, and it's really a great collection of people who appreciate art and who love art, and people who want to support the creatives in our community and continue to support art. We need this. It's important. This year's theme is for free.
1: Yeah, for free. How often are artists asked to do something for a little free promotion, or, you know, let's just show your art for exposure. But we beckon that, or we want to duality in that question is we want to offer our services for Black art. Free, because you deserve for it to be so. Yes,
0: so on June 17th at Little Black Pearl, which is an amazing facility, I'm sure many of you have been there, and we want to see you guys come on out and join us. And again, they can get tickets
1: at www.ilacreativestudio.com. There'll be music, there'll be food, there'll be drinks. There'll be a good
0: see, Rachel knows me all too well. Right?
1: Yeah, that's my hook right there for you, Matt. Okay. I want to see you out there June 17th as well.
0: Well, I always enjoy any time I spend with you, because you're absolutely amazing. And you are a force in our community that needs to be celebrated needs to be supported. All right. So I'm asking my WVON listeners to join me on this mission to help support ILA Creative Studios. I love art. You love art. We all love art. And let's love it with not just our emotions and our feelings, but with our dollars, right, with our money. And I don't care how many different ways our government and this president, this administration can attack our Black institutions. It's up to us to keep our Black institutions alive. Responsibility falls on Black people. We got to quit thinking that other people are going to pay for our institutions. We got to pay for them, y'all. And let's do it. Let's support it. And let's make it happen. Thank you, Rachel Gasson, founder and executive director. And she's a cool woman. Just a superstar. I love her.
1: Thank
0: and you. You will, too, when you meet her.
1: Yes.
0: On June
1: 17th. On June 17th. I hope to see y'all there. Thank you,
0: Matt. I think we just did the first live interview from the Obama Center, right?
1: Oh, yes.
0: Don't tell him. Don't tell
1: him. No.
0: My daughter, a Peyton is there.
1: Oh.
0: Yeah, Peyton is there. She's there somewhere.
1: I know. I'll have to find her.
0: Yeah. She's there. Let me see. I'll text her and let her know you're there.
1: Okay.
0: All right. Thank you, Rachel.
1: See you.
0: All right. Love you, baby. All right, we're out of here. That's all I got for you today. Everybody, share the show on Facebook Live. Do your thing. Let everybody know that WVON is strong, powerful, and Black people are talking all over the world. Don't go anywhere. Atiba and LaDonna Ray are coming up next, y'all.
2: 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And doctor stresses sun exposure for boosting health. 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
6: Nearly 1,000 UAW workers are on strike at an American Axle plant in Three Rivers, Michigan. Here's chairman of the bargaining committee for UAW Local 2093, American Axle, Josh Jaeger.
7: It's our time to take back what was stolen from us in 2008 when we took massive concessions to save this company.
6: The walkout follows stalled contract talks with workers pushing for higher wages after years of concessions. Orange County officials in California will not renew funding for a program aimed at improving health outcomes for Black infants and mothers. The decision ends efforts tied to a grant designed to address disparities in maternal and infant care. And Governor Jeff Landry has signed the Caleb Wilson Hazing Prevention Act into law in Louisiana. The measure strengthens penalties, requires anti-hazing education, and boosts reporting rules for campuses following the 2025 hazing death of a Black Southern University student. Get BIN News Now on demand 24/7 on the iHeartRadio app. Now back to Terry McCready.
8: Acting Attorney General Todd Blanche testifying before the House today. His testimony before the House Appropriations Committee comes shortly after the Justice Department said it would abide by a court ruling that temporarily paused the Trump administration's so-called anti-weaponization fund. Blanche also fielding questions about his department's handling of the Jeffrey Epstein files. A lawsuit brought by Black Democratic Congresswoman Joyce Beatty has come to pass, and now President Trump has learned he cannot rename the Kennedy Center or close it for renovations for now.
9: And so we're going to close it, and we're going to make it unbelievable, far better than it ever was.
8: This after a federal judge ruled days ago that the center is to be named for President Kennedy, adding Congress gave the Kennedy Center its name and only Congress can change it. Trump says peace talks are continuing with Iran at a rapid pace. He made the comment in a Truth Social post yesterday following reports that Iran was stepping away from talks. Iranian state media reported Tehran was ending negotiations and planned to fully block the Strait of Hormuz due to ceasefire violations by the U.S. When asked by NBC News about the reports earlier, Trump said, "I think we've been talking too much if you want to know the truth." Over the weekend, U.S. Central Command said it targeted Iranian military sites. Primary day is underway. L.A.'s Black Mayor Karen Bass, council member Nithya Rahman, and reality TV star turned community advocate Spencer Pratt all chatted with voters over the weekend.
10: We can make Los Angeles affordable, safe, welcoming, raise up our economy, and fix our infrastructure. We've laid a great foundation over 3 years, and now we need to bring it home.
8: Bass had a campaign event. The latest poll from the UC Berkeley Institute of Governmental Studies shows she has a razor-thin lead, 1 percentage point ahead of Rahman and 4 ahead of Pratt. Her momentum stalled in the polls after the Palisades fire, which destroyed thousands of homes, including Pratt's, and a dozen people were killed. If no candidate wins a majority, the top two will advance to a runoff in November. Protesters on the streets of Kenya's capital yesterday, they're calling for a government probe into mounting cases of gender-based violence and femicide. Demonstrators walking through the streets of Nairobi holding signs reading "Stop Killing Women." Women's rights organizations have warned of rising cases of gender-based violence, and they want it declared a national crisis. Police say they have formed a specialized investigative unit bringing together criminal intelligence analysts and forensic experts. They say most gender-based violence cases are linked to domestic disputes and sexual assault. Stay informed, stay connected, and subscribe. Follow VIN News this hour wherever you get your podcasts. I'm Terry McCready for the Black Information Network.
2: This
11: summer, we're taking our streets back with peace. 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Peace starts with us. Chicago, be there.
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2: Good Tuesday afternoon, Chicago. I'm Logan Page, and here is your traffic update. Dan Ryan, downtown on 95th. stop and go traffic 25 minutes. I-57, Ryan's I-80, slow go 18 minutes. Bishop Ford, Ryan's I-80, 94. Please be cautious. There is some slow moving traffic and there is a traffic stop on the right shoulder. Bishop Ford at 130th Street, 21 minutes. Update, Dan Ryan, downtown 95th. Please be cautious. There is a disabled semi truck causing police to be on the scene. Dan Ryan at 35th Street, 29 minutes. Stevenson, DuSable, Lakeshore Drive to the Tri-State, stop and go traffic 48 minutes, and please be cautious. There is an accident causing the left lane to be blocked. Stevenson at LaGrange Road, 48 minutes. Eisenhower, Wolfta Post Office, stop and go traffic 40 minutes. Kennedy downtown to O'Hare, the exit ramp is partially blocked with traffic stops. Kennedy off-ramp to Belmont Avenue, 47 minutes. And Eden's Montrose Lake Cook, no delays, 14 minutes. Your weather for today, Chicago. Sunny, high of 74 and a low 53. Tomorrow, cooler by the lake, high of 82 and a low of 64. It's currently 72 degrees and partly cloudy. That's your traffic and weather update now. I'm Logan Page on the Talk Chicago, WVON 1690 AM.
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0: I am your host, Atiba Buchanan. LaDonna Ray will be joining me momentarily. How y'all doing, Chicago? How y'all doing? I am so happy, so honored, so privileged to be here today and every day. It is such a blessing, and frankly, it's just a blessing to be alive. I'm feeling that kind of way today, guys. Have you guys been outside? It is absolutely stunning. It's not too hot. It's not too cold. It's just perfectly comfortable, and that always, and lots of sunshine. And so that always sets me in a right and proper mood. And we have a fantastic show lined up for you today. Listen, we are live on WVON's Facebook page. Please log in and say hello. And most of all, share the show. But please say hi. I love when you guys check in. We don't always get a chance to read the check-ins, but I promise you, I promise you, I promise you that we do see them, right? So we have, again, a great show lined up. I'm going to give you a rundown in just a little bit. But we are one day away. We are one day away from the NBA Finals. And I am just wondering. One, I think this is the finals that the people wanted. A lot of people say that the NBA, for whatever the reason, wanted Oklahoma City. We can have that discussion. But Oklahoma City is not what they got. Because that in that fantastic and exhilarating Game 7, the Spurs came. Well, they did come back because Oklahoma City did have a brief lead in that game. But the Spurs held them off. And they are going on to the NBA Finals. We have not seen the New York Knicks, which are the Eastern Conference champions, played the Spurs in the finals since 1999. Is that right, Matt? It was 99 when Tim Duncan, it was the year of the lockout. I think there were 63 games that year. And that was Tim Duncan's second or rookie year or something.
1: Yeah, him and David Robinson.
0: That's right. He and David Robinson. So in this, you know, I'm 52, guys. I'm always very forthright about my age. I've been watching basketball since I was about 10. Right. Since about 1980, the first championship I remember was Dr. J's in 1983. And I remember what a huge deal that was, you know, not just for Philadelphia, but for fan. And I was a fan of Dr. J because that was the only name I knew growing up. He was, you know, he was still the heart of the NBA. His name was still, you know, very heavily mentioned. And so I remember that being a big deal. That said, since 1983 to 2026, I have never seen the New York Knicks win a championship. Maybe they won one in the 70s. I'd have to look. I'm not even sure. All I know is in 52 years, they've never won a chip. And so I'm curious to see what happens. That said, if New York wins, I'm not mad. I'm not rooting for them. But I wouldn't be mad. I would kind of almost be happy for Spike Lee, a.k.a. Mars Blackman. I kind of be happy for Patrick Ewing, who never got a ring, largely due to the influence of one Michael Jeffrey Jordan. But that said, I am rooting for the Spurs. I hope the Spurs pull it out. I love Wemby. He is unlike anything we have ever seen in this sport, and the Spurs' future is bright. He's 22 years old. Many of their players, this is the second youngest team to ever go to the finals. So, again, they have a lot of a bright road ahead of them. But listen, it's 3:17. Going to hit this break on time. When we come back, LaDonna Ray will be joining me, and we'll give you a rundown and preview of the show. There is a lot, and we want you guys to be a part of the conversation. 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I promise you, we'll be right back.
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0: 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Hear from Illinois Congresswoman Delia Ramirez, researcher Xavier Ramey from Justice Informed, Monique Jones, CEO of Forefront, activist and former CEO of the Knight Foundation, Sol Flores, and Chanel Ritchie of LL Communications. 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
8: Happy Tuesday afternoon, Chicago. I'm Logan Page, and here is your traffic update. Dan Ryan, downtown on 95th. There is a disabled semi-truck, but police vehicles on the scene. Dan Ryan at 35th Street, 31 minutes. I-57, Ryan Tyani, no delays. 15 minutes. Bishop Ford, Ryan Tyani, 94. There is a traffic stop on the right shoulder. Bishop Ford at 130th Street, 26 minutes. Stevenson, DuSable, Lakeshore Drive to the Tri-State. Please be cautious. There is an accident causing the left lane to be blocked. Stevenson at LaGrange Road, 47 minutes. Eisenhower, Wolf Depot stop is stop and go traffic, 42 minutes. Kennedy downtown to O'Hare. There is an exit ramp partially blocked. With the traffic stop, Kennedy off-ramp to Belmont Avenue, 51 minutes, and Eden's Mancho Slay Cook smooth ceiling, 15 minutes. Your weather for today, Chicago, sunny, high of 74 and a low of 53. Tomorrow, cooler by the lake, high of 82 and a low of 64. In our city, it's currently 72 degrees and partly cloudy. I'm Logan Page, and that's your traffic and weather update on WVON 1690 AM.
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0: We're back, guys. I told you, I'm a man of my word. I keep my promises. I said, we'll be right back. And we are. And not only did I promise a quick return, I also promised the return of...
1: Tell you what, if you're on Facebook Live, go ahead and share the show. Oh, you know it's LaDonna Ray. Listen, I'm just going to be honest with you.
0: Mm-hmm. You forgot you had to work today?
1: No, I didn't forget. But I was making this flyer for VON, right?
0: Yes.
1: And I really got into it. I was making changes. And I looked up. I should have been gone.
0: Oh, my.
1: Yeah, I got really caught up. But yeah, I apologize to my co-host.
0: No worries.
1: I'm sure you held it down. What were you talking about?
0: We were talking about my excitement about the finals starting tomorrow.
1: Mm-hmm.
0: And as a matter of fact, we've got a call I want to take. Okay. Because Angel called in. I guess he has some comment. Oh, he's a Knicks fan. Never mind. Let me put him back on hold. No, I'm kidding, Angel. I'm kidding.
2: No, it's all right. It's okay. I go back to the time Anthony Mason, John Starks, Patrick Ewing, that was a hell of a team back then. But you know what? Michael Jordan, in my eyes, is the greatest player I've ever seen. It's not LeBron James, I'm sorry to say, it's back Jordan. And to tell the truth, I used to hate Michael Jordan. Not hate him, dislike him, because he used to kill the Knicks.
0: Yeah.
2: Trust me when I tell you. He killed the Knicks so did Reggie Miller 2 or 3 times. But Michael Jordan, I think he's the greatest player ever in basketball. And I'll tell you, maybe the Knicks will be able to go all the way, but I'm cheering like hell. Trust me when I tell you.
0: I hear you, bro.
2: Thanks for...
0: Yeah, no problem at all, man.
2: You know, I think they won a championship, but not mistaken. I think it was 63? Goes back way back. Oh, no, 1973. I'm sorry.
0: Yeah.
2: I think that's the last time, if I'm not mistaken.
0: Wow, that's the year I was born, but anyway, bro. So they're way over.
2: Well, let me leave you with just two words. Go Knicks. Thank you.
0: You got it, bro. Thank you. Ooh, man, it's going to be a good series. The Knicks, again, in my lifetime, just about have never won. So, I wouldn't be mad if they won, but definitely rooting for the alien, a.k.a. Wemby, and the San Antonio Spurs. LaDonna,
1: yeah.
0: Can you tell us what we got going on later? You have everything pulled up?
1: I do. I'm actually looking at it going, oh, wow, we are really kicking butt.
0: Yeah.
1: We have We Walk For Her March.
0: Yes.
1: That's happening with Shannon Bennett,
0: who's on the line. We're going to speak with them in just a moment. And I just got word. I didn't even get a chance to tell you this. Alderman Jeanette Taylor, who's listed in the press release, is going to be joining us as well.
1: That's beautiful.
0: Yes.
1: I love her. She's so down to earth. And then we're going to be talking about, has social media and viral moments replaced etiquette or proper etiquette?
0: Yeah.
1: When it comes to our young people.
0: And have we forgotten dignity?
1: Oh, shoot. You know, are we doing too much?
0: We can name this segment
1: things. Keep going, you know? Because I talked to my circle, and some of them were disgusted. Some of them were like, you know, we just need to have a talk. And then mainly they were disgusted. So, you know, in case you don't know what we're talking about, you will at 4 o'clock. But, you know, you saw the video of the young lady who's graduating from high school.
0: In Chicago.
1: I saw that. I was like, oh, wow.
0: Oh,
1: you
0: yeah.
1: know, that's how we
0: that's
1: are.
0: That's ours.
1: And they called her name, and she went up there, and I didn't know she could do a split like that.
0: Mm-hmm.
1: But now everybody knows.
0: Everybody knows.
1: And not only did she do a split when they called her name, she also bounced up and down and twerked a little bit.
0: Mm-hmm.
1: And I'm like,
0: yeah.
1: What dance class is that? Because I want to take it. But that's not the place for it, right? Or is it? So
0: or
1: that's
0: it?
1: What we're going to be talking about at 4 o'clock. And then at 5, we will be talking to Rick.
0: No. We'll be talking to Attorney Julian Johnson about...
1: Oh,
0: Rick
1: okay.
0: Chow.
1: I see. I'm just reading my...
0: Yeah.
1: Yeah, so that's what we'll be doing, talking about Rick Chow, found not guilty in the murder of the 14-year-old young man, Cyrus Carmack Belton.
0: Yep.
1: And why?
0: How is
1: this possible?
0: If you guys are not familiar at all, long story shorter, 14-year-old young man goes into a convenience store, Korean-owned. They accuse him of stealing water, which I don't think that was ever proven. The young man leaves the store. The store owner and his son chase the young man for about 130 yards, it's being reported. And the father, carrying a weapon, said he saw the young man point a gun at his son, and then he had no choice but to shoot and kill the 14-year-old. And he was prosecuted. But he was found not guilty. He's been acquitted of those charges. And so Attorney Julian Johnson is going to join us to help us, because I'm sure there's a lot of legalese around this. I want to hear about the strategy, what worked, what didn't work, and how the prosecution messed it up this time. So that's going to be a great discussion. You don't want to miss it.
1: I mean, I know it makes your blood boil just even talking about that. We're going to talk about it.
0: Yeah.
1: Here we go again. I think about, you know, a lot of our young people, the young man who went to the wrong house and rang the doorbell to pick up his younger mm-hmm. sibling. Think of course, Trayvon Martin. There's these instances where people are just very trigger happy when it comes to our young people. They just want a reason. Give
0: Any
1: me a reason.
0: You ain't yeah. lying. You ain't yeah. lying.
1: And of course, we'll be talking to Ronnie Hudson and Letitia Argola from mm-hmm. Sundays After Church. So that's later on.
0: That's a new series.
1: So it is.
0: Yeah. So again, we got a well-rounded show for you today. And our guests are getting ready for our 3:30 conversation. Mm-hmm. We march with her or yeah. we walk for her? Which one
1: Let
0: is it?
1: Let me take a look and see what it says. It says we walk for her.
0: We walk march. For her. This is a great walk for missing black women. You don't want to miss it. We'll be right back. You're listening to Atiba and LaDonna Ray.
3: 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I'm Logan Page, and here's happening in your local and national news. 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
4: With the first day of summer nearly 3 weeks away, a Chicago community health group is bringing teens to the table to get their firsthand perspective and to hear their thoughts about solutions. 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Violence interrupters, as well as Chicago police, are invited and expected to attend. They will talk about safety and ways to keep large gatherings from turning violent. The session runs from 4 to 5:30 p.m. at the Washington Park Refectory in the Woodlawn neighborhood. Annette Flournoy, Our News Now, 1690 WVON.
3: In other news, the Illinois Power Act, which aims to regulate large data centers, will not pass during the spring legislative session. The bill would have imposed requirements such as water use reporting, renewable energy sourcing, and community benefit agreements for new data centers. Lawmakers said negotiations will continue over the summer, meaning the proposal is not dead and could return later this year. In the meantime, existing data center tax incentives from a 2019 law remain in place, and some lawmakers are pushing to pause or repeal them. In other news, police are investigating a string of burglaries targeting businesses in the Archer Heights neighborhood. Ring camera video shows three suspects breaking into Borkin Cakes Bakery early this morning. Authorities say the suspects smashed a window, stole the cash register, and fled the scene. Officials say other nearby businesses, including Fade and Blade Barbershop, Subway, and Rosati's, were also burglarized. Investigators believe bricks may have been used in the break-ins, and no arrests have been announced. And a family medicine physician at the Cleveland Clinic is stressing the importance of soaking in the sun for your health. Dr. Neha Vyas emphasizes the sun is the main source of vitamin D, which helps with bone health, immune function, and has other benefits. Sunlight can also improve someone's mood by boosting feel-good chemicals in the brain. However, Vyas stresses the importance of wearing sunscreen and violating prolonged sun exposure. She recommends consulting with a doctor to see how much sun exposure is appropriate. I'm Logan Page, and that's what's happening in your news now on WVON 1690 AM.
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3: Good Tuesday afternoon, Chicago. I'm Logan Page, and here is your traffic update. Dan Ryan, downtown on 95th, stop and go traffic, and there is a disabled semi-truck with police vehicles on the scene. Dan Ryan at 35th Street, 31 minutes. I-57, Ryan Tie 80, 1 minute delay, 16 minutes. Bishop Ford, Ryan Tie 80, 94, there is a traffic stop on the right shoulder. Bishop Ford at 130th Street, 27 minutes. Stevenson, DuSable, Lakeshore Drive to the Tri-State. Please be cautious, there is an accident causing the left lane to be blocked. Stevenson at LaGrange Road, 43 minutes. Eisenhower, Wolftow Post stop is stop and go traffic, 40 minutes. And please be cautious, there is a disabled vehicle. Eisenhower at Laramie Avenue. Kennedy downtown to O'Hare, the exit ramp is partially blocked with traffic stop. Kennedy off ramp to Belmont Avenue, 52 minutes. And Eden's Montrose Lake Cook, smooth sailing, 15 minutes. Your weather for today, Chicago, sunny, high of 74 and a low of 53. Tomorrow, cooler by the lake, high of 82 and a low of 64. In our city, it's currently 72 degrees and partly cloudy. I'm Logan Page, and that's your traffic and weather update on WVON 1690 AM.
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0: Mesa? No? Who we got? Shaka. Vesta?
1: Shaka Khan.
0: That is Shaka. Okay, well, Vesta almost. That's the voice doubles for Shaka. She used to voice double for her. But that's a beautiful song. That's a beautiful song, and you're listening to WVON on a beautiful day. It is perfect outside. You just came from outside, LaDonna. How are you feeling today?
2: Thanks for pointing that out. I'm feeling fine, but I didn't really feel outside. All I know is that as I left the house, for some reason, my left side of my flowers that I just planted, they're not doing so well. And I water them every day. They get sun. I don't know if they're like confused about this bipolar.

0: share the message. WVON has been around for 63 years, and there's no reason why when I see someone and say, do you listen to WVON? And they say, they still around? We shouldn't hear that anymore, not if you're sharing the show.
1: That's it. So, guys, let's get to this conversation because I'm really excited about it. We have very passionate individuals joining us on the live line. We Walk for Her March raises awareness for missing and murdered Black and brown girls and women. This is the 9th annual We Walk for Her March coming up. Alderman Jeanette Taylor, Police Superintendent Snelling, stand with Chicago youth before start of this Bronzeville event. It is going to go through Bronzeville. Joining me on the live line, we have Tamara Wade, who is joining us with Alderwoman Taylor. We have Alderwoman Jeanette Taylor of the 20th Ward joining us, as well as Shannon Bennett. Thank you so much. And Shannon is with organization COCO. Is it C-O-K-O or C-O-C-O?
2: It's K-O-C-O. Can you hear me?
1: K-O-C-O. Thank you. And what does that mean, Mr. Bennett? What's that acronym for?
2: It's for our neighborhood. We're in the neighborhood of North Kenwood, with the K is for Kenwood, and Oakland, which is a neighboring adjacent neighborhood, community organization. So COCO stands for Kenwood Oakland Community Organization.
1: Excellent. Everyone, welcome to the afternoon show. Thank you for taking time out.
0: Absolutely.
2: Thank you for having us.
1: We're going to start
3: Thanks
1: with
3: for having us.
1: Thank you. Alderwoman Taylor, we're going to start with you as you were named in the press release. And I would just love to hear from you about, you know, I've tried to explain what the march is, but tell us how if you can, how this was originated and then how you got connected to it and why this means so much to you.
3: So there was an elder in our community named Daisy Hayes who went missing. From what we know, she was killed by her partner and rolled out on camera in a suitcase. And the way it was handled by CPD has always bothered our spirits. But even bigger than that, I at some point worked at COCO. I'm the daughter of COCO. And so coming from the organization and talking with our young people, they talked about how when white children or women go missing, there are billboards, there are dogs, there are all these resources. And when young women that look like us go missing, it's not the same type of enthusiasm, or it's not the same effort. And so a young lady in the organization was like, we should do a walk. We should bring awareness to it. So 9 years, the Kenwood Oakland Community Organization, along with electives from around the city and CPD, have done a walk to bring the awareness that missing Black and brown women, mostly Black, have very high numbers of missing women across the nation. And so we've also been doing work to look at other cities who have their own just office of missing women for just Black and brown women. And so we want to bring that to Chicago.
0: What does this look like when you guys march to bring awareness to missing Black women? Do you have a list of names of people who have gone missing? Is this to bring awareness to those that have not yet been found? What does that look like? And I want to ask that, too. I want to bring somebody into the fold.
1: Shannon.
0: Let's do Shannon. Hi, Shannon. What does that look like?
2: Well, the way it looks, and thank you for having us again, is that the young folk, young girls and young men, actually galvanize over 200, sometimes over 300 youth and adults. And we traditionally march from 35th and King Drive. Oh, before we march, we hold a press conference where Alderwoman Taylor has been one of the key speakers last year. Superintendent Snelling spoke. Young people spoke. And it highlights the issues. We talk about the statistics. We talk about how young Black girls and adult women go missing and at a higher rate than our proportion of the population, and that the attention has never been there in the way in which we deserve. Mm-hmm. So we really do that. And then we also talk about policy change. And then we march. And that march is so electric because it lights up King Drive. Anybody know Bronzeville? King Drive is the main thoroughfare.
1: Yes.
2: So what we do is at every major intersection, we stop traffic. We circle up. Imagine 200 Black folk, Black and brown, mostly Black folk, in a circle. People do poems. We do chants. People break dance. Then we start to march back up. We keep going all the way to 51st. But every major intersection, we stop at 39th. That's the first stop. Then we stop at 43rd. Then we stop at

0: 47.
1: Yep.
0: And then the final stop is 51st and King Drive. And then we march and we end it in a very significant place, Diet High School, which is a high school that was closed by the ROM administration, but parents and community fought, and Alderman Taylor was one of those people, went on a 34-day hunger strike to save Diet High School. So we ended inside of Washington Park at Diet High School. This year we rerouted for the first time in 9 years because they're doing construction on King Drive. We're taking Cottage Grove.
1: Okay, well said, well said. I want to bring Ms. Wade into the conversation. And Mr. Bennett just spoke on it briefly, but what kind of reforms are you hoping to see as it pertains to locating and fighting for Black women and their and missing Black women in their lives?
2: Hello, and thank you for having us again. One of the things that we talked about that Alderwoman Taylor has hinted at during this conversation is really being able to develop first an office for missing and murdered Black women and girls here in the city of Chicago. And then, of course, the efforts do not stop there. This is something that we want, you know, all over. We really want this office because not only will it be a space for our people to feel comfortable, to get answers, and to navigate what's happening with their missing and murdered loved ones, but it will also be a space of comfort. It'll be a space where these people know that they can go, where they can get the answers, and where they don't have to be afraid to speak up or ask questions. So we're really pushing towards that office, but other things that we're pushing towards is just a liaison in police departments, so that we'll have somebody who individuals who are directly impacted know they can go to get the information that they need, because sometimes you need someone to bridge that gap between people so that they can get what they are looking for.
3: You know, all I'm thinking about is when there's an Amber Alert, we get our phones kind of go into Amber Alert mode. No matter where we are, we get this signal. I have not seen anything like that with a picture or description so that people can kind of be on the lookout. Am I missing something, or is that even a thing? And I don't know who to ask this to, so who would be the best person to answer that?
0: I'll say you're speaking into it.
3: Yeah.
0: So, you know, we have the Ebony Alert in California and some other states. Illinois has talked about it, but to my understanding, they have not adopted that. But that was a direct response because the Amber Alert was not sufficient for our communities,
3: right,
0: for Black communities, just to call it blunt. So you think about how many times our phones go off for Amber Alert. I'll never forget that was like a 60-year-old white man, billboard, all over billboards, driving down the highway. And that made me think, like, look at this. Everybody but us.
3: Mm.
0: So to my understanding, we have a situation here where we have to raise our own voices and raise the awareness. So if you say anything that this march has done, it's raised the awareness. It's called the question for political folk. And to my estimation, in the city of Chicago alone, there's three other groups that have popped up since we've done the march and are very active on this issue, when 9 years ago it was not as popular for people to talk directly about this issue in our city.
1: That's wonderful. And so we begin to develop a sense of community around this. And I'm sure, you know, the more well-intentioned, competent people joining the fight, the better, right? That's the more noise we can make around this. And I would imagine then that the ultimate goal in having this march is getting to the point that you don't need the march, right?
0: There you go.
1: I think that's the ultimate goal. Listen, guys, we got Mama D holding. But we're coming up on a break, and I want to hit this break on time so we can take her call and whomever else may call. And I want to be able to give the audience all the details about the march in case somebody wants. Can anybody join?
0: Yes, it's open. It's open to everyone to march with. It's a free march. It's one of those things where you don't watch on the sidelines. You march with us. People come off their porches on King Drive. Sometimes they join us, but a lot of times they cheer us on.
1: I love it. All right, guys, sit tight. We're going to hit this break and come back and put a button on this conversation. You're listening to Atiba and LaDonna Ray. Mama D, we'll see you. We'll be right back.
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2: Good Tuesday afternoon, Chicago. I'm Logan Page, and here is your traffic update. Dan Ryan, downtown on 95th, there is a disabled vehicle that has been cleared. Dan Ryan at 35th Street, 34 minutes. I-57, Ryan to I-80, no delays, 15 minutes. Bishop Ward, Ryan to I-80, 94, there is a traffic stop on the right shoulder. Bishop Ward at 130th Street, 26 minutes. Stevenson, DuSable, Lakeshore Drive to the Tri-State. Please be cautious, there is an accident investigation. Stevenson on LaGrange Road, 45 minutes. Eisenhower, Wolfdale Post Office, stop and go traffic. And there is a disabled vehicle. Eisenhower at Cicero Avenue, 53 minutes. Kennedy downtown to O'Hare, there is an exit ramp partially blocked with traffic stops. Kennedy off ramp to Belmont Avenue, 53 minutes. And Eden's Montrose Lake Cook, smooth sailing, 15 minutes. Your weather for today, Chicago, sunny, high of 74 and a low 53. Tomorrow, cooler by the lake, high of 82 and a low of 64. In our city, it's currently 72 degrees and partly cloudy. I'm Logan Page, and that's your traffic and weather update on WVON 1690 AM.
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0: All right, guys. I am loath to interrupt the irrepressible Donnie Hathaway, but we got to get back to this program and this great conversation here on WVON. It's the afternoon show with Tiba Buchanan and LaDonna Ray. We're joined by Shannon Bennett of COCO, Tamara Wade of with Alderwoman Taylor, and the 20th Ward Alderman, Alderwoman Taylor. And we are talking about this fantastic march that's coming up. Well, we haven't even gone through the logistics yet, so we're going to get all that in. But Mama D, I want to squeeze in her call to make sure we take care of her. Thank you for calling, Mama D. We appreciate
1: it. Well, y'all got Rising. And Alderman Taylor, I've been trying to reach you for the Mamie and L. Teal Road street designations that's coming up. However, when the United Nations designated 2015 to 2025 as a decade to deal with the police killings of black men and boys, massive school closings, and disproportionate arrests, they did not talk about brown. So my question is, considering brown people were slave traders who named black people Negroes because it meant black in Spanish, they had a country. Being kidnapped from a continent is totally different. So why do you add brown when our historic experiences, past and present, are different?
0: Thank you, Mama D, for the question. Who'd like to feel that?
2: So when you look at what the FBI data states, if you look on it, they don't even, brown is not even on there. Latino is not even on there. The numbers of black are so high that they add white women and Latino women together on the male and female side.
0: Mm-hmm.
2: And so historically, us working with those, and let me say this, there is a different experience for a lot of us about how we look at black and brown communities. But when you see that the FBI 2025 data includes white women and brown women together, and it's still is only a couple of percentage high than black females missing, that says something about the system.
0: Absolutely. The system is absolutely broken. I want to get to the logistics of this. I'm sorry, LaDonna, you got a question.
3: I do, and I'm trying to frame it so it makes sense. I'm a tech head, and all I think about is technology and how quickly these children can form these teen takeovers, but how slowly we are to be able to push information out about missing children. I know earlier I asked about the picture and where it goes, but my son ran away when he was 14. Because we had a little bit of an argument, but he was so upset he ran away, and I was like, I can't wait 24 hours. And
2: that is some work that we've actually done that has changed. You do not have to wait 24 hours. When you realize that family member is missing, you are to go to the nearest police station and put that in. The city does not deny or delay missing person report anymore, and that is on the city's website. You are to go in, you are assigned a number at that time, and your information is entered into a law enforcement agency data system. It's called LEADS. So all of that has changed because there is this misinterpretation of you got to wait 24 hours. You got to be a relative. None of that matters anymore. If you go to the police station, you have some information about a missing person, you have put that information in. Part of the problem that CPD is having, those young people retire home and nobody lets the police know. So they've had some instances that didn't go well because they picked up a person because they thought it was a missing person. And so that has totally changed according to CPD about how we're doing it. And that's come from the work of us saying, why do we have to wait 24 hours to tell you a child who is normally home at this time is not here, or what they was wearing or what they look like? So a lot of that has changed.
3: That's good. I'm glad. But outside of that, what are we doing to push technology to make this more of an instant indicator for everyone to know who's missing and who to look for? And that's what I'm asking. I'm asking if we have, if there's anything that the community can do to help with progressing that that approach versus, you know, waiting for the traditional ways of looking for a missing person.
4: Yes, LaDonna, thank you for that question. A few years, like maybe halfway through, after our fourth march, maybe, I think in a third planning meeting, the young people proposed an app. And we're still looking at the ways, the best route to go.
3: Yeah.
4: But it was an app specifically dedicated to tracking, reporting, like Alderwoman Taylor just stated, when someone is found. So that's on the horizon. and we're looking for partners who have that tech know-how to help us and support us doing something like that. We would look at it first for Chicago, then the state, and then, of course, nationally.
3: And if somebody wanted to help and get involved with that, what do they do?
4: They can join us by going onto the website for our organization, COCO, and it's kocoonline.org. So COCO, kocoonline.org.
0: All right, let's get to the who, what, when, where, and why of the matter. Alderwoman Taylor, if you could let everyone know, when does this start? We've been told where it starts, but we want to confirm the date, the time, all that good stuff for anyone that wants to get involved.
2: Mr. Bennett?
4: Yes, so basically it's tomorrow, and we start at 5 o'clock at 35th and Cottage. And that's
0: 5 p.m.
4: 5 p.m.,
0: okay,
4: correct.
0: Okay, great.
4: And the press conference will start, and then that'll kick the march off. After the press conference, we'll start assembling, and we will march down 35th. I mean, down Cottage Grove, starting at 35th.
0: Right, starting at 35th Street, going to 51st.
4: Gathering tomorrow, you can start anywhere between 4:30 and 5 o'clock. 5 o'clock, about 5:10, we start the press event.
3: And I hope that if someone has a missing loved one, that they wear the T-shirt that they have with their missing loved one in this march, simply because I hope the news is out there to cover this, and so that these kids can get, or these missing people can still get some more exposure as to not being found yet.
4: Yes, we also have, we have people who come out. We highlight some of the names of people who are like a little more well-known, as well as those names that people don't know. So the whole Say Your Name chant, from the Moving for Black Lives time period, we keep that type of energy going throughout the march. So there's a lot of chants. And it's youth-led, which we did not highlight enough. Mm-hmm. And if I could take this time and ask three of the young men who've been listening in on the call, who are young people who have very close connections. The brother of the young lady who started the march is here. He can introduce himself and give his age really quickly.
0: Okay, yeah, go ahead, real quick.
5: Mikey, 18.
0: Hey, thank you, Mikey, for joining us.
3: Yes.
0: And thank you for your work in this matter. What drew you to this, Mikey?
5: My sister. She started the march. You know, she came with the idea.
0: Oh, nice. And what's her name?
4: She was in seventh grade, guys.
0: That's right.
3: From the mouths of babes.
0: Right. That goes to show, and that's how we know,
3: yeah,
0: we're not going to solve this teen takeover problem if we don't talk to the young people.
4: Exactly.
0: They have to be part of the solution. I thank you, Mikey, for saying hello and joining us and for the work that you're doing. Alderwoman Taylor, Ms. Tamara Wade, Mr. Shannon Bennett, we cannot overstate how appreciative we are of you guys for joining us. And WVON is happy to help spread the word about this very important event. 35th and Cottage Grove, 5 p.m. Be there or be square, as we used to say.
4: Mm-hmm. Yes, yes. Thank you. Thank you all for having
2: us. Thank you all.
0: Thank you so much.
2: Thank you.
3: All right, guys. Right. We are up on the top of the hour, 4 o'clock. We're going to go to news, traffic, and weather. And when we come back, we're going to have that conversation, guys. The one where, should you do a split and twerk when you get your diploma? Who knows? I'm going to start practicing. All right. We'll be right back.
6: 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I'm Logan Page, and here are your news headlines. El Grito Festival returning to Grand Park. Reward offered following deadly fire. Reward offered during deadly fire. And June marks Alzheimer's and Brain Awareness Month. 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
10: Nearly 1,000 UAW workers are on strike at an American Axle plant in Three Rivers, Michigan. Here's chairman of the bargaining committee for UAW Local 2093, American Axle, Josh Jaeger.
11: It's our time to take back what was stolen from us in 2008 when we took massive concessions to save this company.
10: The walkout follows stalled contract talks with workers pushing for higher wages after years of concessions. Orange County officials in California will not renew funding for a program aimed at improving health outcomes for Black infants and mothers. The decision ends efforts tied to a grant designed to address disparities in maternal and infant care. And Governor Jeff Landry has signed the Caleb Wilson Hazing Prevention Act into law in Louisiana. The measure strengthens penalties, requires anti-hazing education, and boosts reporting rules for campuses following the 2025 hazing death of a Black Southern University student. Get BIN News now on demand 24/7 on the iHeartRadio app. Now back to Terry McCready.
12: Acting Attorney General Todd Blanche testifying before the House today. His testimony before the House Appropriations Committee comes shortly after the Justice Department said it would abide by a court ruling that temporarily paused the Trump administration's so-called anti-weaponization fund. Blanche also fielding questions about his department's handling of the Jeffrey Epstein files. A lawsuit brought by Black Democratic Congresswoman Joyce Beatty has come to pass, and now President Trump has learned he cannot rename the Kennedy Center or close it for renovations for now.
13: And so we're going to close it, and we're going to make it unbelievable, far better than it ever was.
12: This after a federal judge ruled days ago that the center is to be named for President Kennedy, adding Congress gave the Kennedy Center its name and only Congress can change it. Trump says peace talks are continuing with Iran at a rapid pace. He made the comment in a Truth Social post yesterday following reports that Iran was stepping away from talks. Iranian state media reported Tehran was ending negotiations and planned to fully block the Strait of Hormuz due to ceasefire violations by the U.S. When asked by NBC News about the reports earlier, Trump said, "I think we've been talking too much if you want to know the truth." Over the weekend, U.S. Central Command said it targeted Iranian military sites. Primary day is underway. L.A.'s Black Mayor Karen Bass, council member Nithya Rahman, and reality TV star turned community advocate Spencer Pratt all chatted with voters over the weekend.
14: We can make Los Angeles affordable, safe, welcoming, raise up our economy, and fix our infrastructure. We've laid a great foundation over 3 years, and now we need to bring it home.
12: Bass had a campaign event. The latest poll from the UC Berkeley Institute of Governmental Studies shows she has a razor-thin lead, 1 percentage point ahead of Rahman and 4 ahead of Pratt. Her momentum stalled in the polls after the Palisades fire, which destroyed thousands of homes, including Pratt's, and a dozen people were killed. If no candidate wins a majority, the top two will advance to a runoff in November. Protesters on the streets of Kenya's capital yesterday, they're calling for a government probe into mounting cases of gender-based violence and femicide. Demonstrators walking through the streets of Nairobi holding signs reading "Stop Killing Women." Women's rights organizations have warned of rising cases of gender-based violence, and they want it declared a national crisis. Police say they have formed a specialized investigative unit bringing together criminal intelligence analysts and forensic experts. They say most gender-based violence cases are linked to domestic disputes and sexual assault. Stay informed, stay connected, and subscribe. Follow VIN News this hour wherever you get your podcasts. I'm Terry McCready for the Black Information Network.
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24: Good Tuesday afternoon, Chicago. I'm Logan Page, and here is your traffic update. Dan Ryan, downtown 95th. Stop and go traffic 35 minutes. I-57 Ryan Dieti, no delays. 15 minutes. Bishop Ford Ryan Dieti, 94 Slogo. 23 minutes. Stevenson, DuSable, Lakeshore Drive to the Tri-State. There is an accident investigation. Stevenson, LaGrange Road, 42 minutes. Eisenhower, Wolfto Post Office. Bumper to bumper traffic, and there is a disabled vehicle. Eisenhower at Cicero Avenue, 1 hour and 9 minutes. Kennedy downtown to O'Hare, stop and go traffic, and there is an exit ramp partially blocked with traffic stops. Kennedy off ramp to Belmont Avenue, 51 minutes. Eden's Montrose Lake Cook, smooth sailing, 14 minutes. Your weather for today, Chicago, high of 74 and a low 53. Tomorrow, cooler by the lake, high of 82 and a low of 64. It's currently 73 degrees in our city and partly cloudy. That's your traffic and weather update now. I'm Logan Page on the Talk Chicago, WVON 1690 AM.
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0: All right, guys. It's about 10 after the hour. Atiba Buchanan, LaDonna Ray, thank you so much for your comments in the chat. I was reading a comment, so I got distracted. Correctional officer says, twerk conversation. You're kidding, right? I'm going to edge my backyard and take a nap. You do that. But this is an important conversation because this isn't about...
1: And that's part of the problem.
0: That's part of the problem. This isn't about twerking. This is about decorum. This is about etiquette, right?
1: This is about and passing dignity. The torch. Expecting people to have what you think they should have, and when they don't have it, you turn your back on them, is ludicrous. That's what's going on right now.
0: We've got some reporting by Chicago, I think, Fox's Tia Ewing. We're going to play that clip to help set this conversation up, and then we're going to get into it. I hope you're still with us, correctional officer. Let's play the clip.
2: I'll know it. It's the time of the year where you see viral videos from graduations just like this. Locally here at home, there's a split decision on if this move went way too far.
3: Well, too much. That's too much. See how long the dress and everything is. She covered.
2: Meet Tyvion Campbell.
4: I will be attending Georgia State University this fall.
2: She says she'd been telling friends, family, and even classmates for weeks that for graduation at Chicago Tech Academy High School, her exit was going to be memorable.
4: Yes, I gave many warnings. I told my friends, family, and I told my peers, my teachers. I said I'm going to do a split on stage, but no one took me serious. And when I did it, everyone was shocked.
2: She followed through. After walking across the stage at the Harold Washington Cultural Center, Campbell waved to the crowd, dropped it into a split with a dance move, popped back up to accept her diploma, except it never came.
4: I did a pretty princess wave, did my split, got back up, and I tried to reach for my diploma, and I didn't get it. And I was confused at first. I thought they mixed up my name.
2: Video of the moment shows Campbell looking back towards school officials as the audience cheered.
3: The principal telling her, now, don't give her nothing. Mm-hmm. She looked around her. Don't give her nothing. Don't give her.
5: So she didn't hand it to her.
3: No, she didn't hand it to her.
6: Tyvion, very
2: the reaction from the crowd was loud. Campbell says the only person who took issue with the celebration were school leaders.
4: My principal, Ms. Shackelford, she told me I need to think of a way to make up for what I've done. And this was supposed to be a celebratory moment, and I made it about myself.
2: The 18-year-old says she was escorted out of the ceremony and still has not received her diploma. She also says she never saw any written rule prohibiting dances or celebrations during the commencement.
4: We did receive rules, but the rules had nothing to do with what you can and cannot do while you walk across the stage.
2: For the new graduate, the biggest disappointment isn't the online attention. It's the feeling like a milestone moment was taken away.
4: It was disappointing. It really hurt my feelings. I cried, and I couldn't even continue the graduation.
2: Despite the controversy, Campbell is looking ahead. She graduated with a 3.5 GPA and plans to study business administration. As for the split that started it all,
3: they're just going to have her standing there looking crazy.
2: She has no regrets.
4: I hope everyone stay true to themselves.
1: All right, so you guys, I want you to light up the phone line, 773-591-1690. It's not even about was the school wrong in holding the diploma because of the display of celebratory or celebration that the student had. It is a question of where is the decorum, the etiquette? What is going on with this generation? Because I know that in each generation of graduations, when they tell you to hold your applause until they get to the last name, already somebody going, that's my baby. And then somebody comes behind them and tops it. And then it just gets out of control from there. Right. So little Tay-Tay might have been sitting there watching this happen. And then when it came to be their turn, they knew that they had to top that. So it just went on and on and on.
0: And these are the parents you're
1: these
0: talking
1: are the
0: about.
1: Parents. I'm right. talking about the parents,
0: these are
1: about
0: the
1: right?
0: parents.
1: So we never expect the children, the students, to go wild because they have a graduation, a practice graduation, mm-hmm. where they're given the rules, so to speak. But I'm looking at a printed out version of what the rules are. And it doesn't say no twerking. It doesn't say no dancing. However, in that moment, that lack of unselfishness came through when she made it about her, like the young lady said. Mm-hmm. Her mother, wasn't that her mother speaking?
0: Yeah.
1: Her mother said, well, they were just going to have her standing there looking crazy. She looked crazy when she dropped down and did the split.
0: And bounced up and down.
1: And bounced up and down. Now, I could see her doing a split, maybe. And getting back up, maybe. But the dance was inappropriate at the Harold Washington Cultural Center. There's lack of decorum. There's lack of etiquette. And there's lack of teaching and passing the torch. So, ladies and gentlemen, we have a responsibility. Because if you didn't pull your kid to the side and say, look, what was her name?
0: Tashay,
1: I know how you are, sweetheart. And I'm proud of your 3.5. But I really need you to just be cool. Till you get to that college campus.
0: Our parents gave us one sentence.
1: Don't embarrass me. That's right. She wasn't embarrassed. She said they made her look stupid because they had her standing there looking for her diploma. The principal just didn't know what to do at that point. It's like, you?
0: And they reacted in the moment. Here's the thing. I've been in a couple graduations. My kids have graduated. I've been to a lot of graduations, and everything that you open with is true about the parents. And I have to say it this way. It ain't exclusively black people. It's true. It's not exclusively black folk, but it's usually us. It's usually us. And I'm trying to figure out, when I remember graduating and you walked up and you took the diploma with your left hand. You shook the administrator's hand with your right, and you kept going. And that was, it was a moment of pride.
1: Maybe a curtsy.
0: Maybe. It was a moment of pride. It was a moment of accomplishment. And it was a moment of etiquette and decorum.
1: Maybe even diplomatic protocol.
0: And I just don't understand how that has just gone by the wayside. And to me, this is something that's happened over the past 20-ish years.
1: Oh, yeah.
0: It's right. It's been happening over the past 26 years. And I also think, and then we'll hit this break, I also think that there is a through line between black accomplishment, be it prom, be it graduation.
1: Helicopters.
0: Right. Why do we have to over emote legitimate accomplishments, thus taking away
1: from the actual accomplishment.
0: Right?
1: Why don't you just overachieve?
0: Right. So what is that psychological through line that we have to over celebrate, that we have to over emote?
1: Won't do that at a white school.
0: That we have to over express. Mm-hmm. So, guys, it's 4:17. Art, Janice, Melinda, Susan, we're going to take your calls in that order. We got a few more open lines. 773-591-1690. Have we dropped the ball in teaching our children etiquette? We'll be right back.
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12: Afternoon, Chicago. I'm Logan Page, and here is your traffic update. Dan Ryan, downtown on 95th, stop and go traffic. 35 minutes, I-57, Ryan's I-80, no delays. 15 minutes, Bishop Ford, Ryan's I-80, 94, 11-minute delay, 23 minutes. Stevenson, DuSable, Lakeshore Drive to the Tri-State. There is an accident investigation ongoing. Stevenson, LaGrange Road, 41 minutes. Eisenhower, Wolfdale Post Office, please be cautious. There is a disabled vehicle, Eisenhower at Cicero Avenue. Solid traffic, 57 minutes. Kennedy downtown to O'Hare, stop and go traffic, and please be cautious. There is an exit ramp partially blocked. The traffic stop, Kennedy off ramp to Belmont Avenue. 53 minutes in Eden's, Montrose Lake Cook, smooth sailing. 15 minutes. Your weather for today, Chicago, sunny, high of 74 and a low 53. Tomorrow, cooler by the lake, high of 82 and a low of 64. In our city, it's currently 72 degrees and partly cloudy. That's your traffic and weather update now. 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

0: When I was growing up, my aunt, she used to play the blues all the time. For some reason, I remember this one song, and I don't know if he said draws on or off, but he said, baby, meet me with your black draws. Is it on or off?
1: That song was before my time.
0: But come on, quit playing.
1: I don't know what you're talking about.
0: But even though I didn't really know what was being said, it was the sound, the cadence, the rhythm, you know, and that's the blues idea, right? But watch this. Because WVON is all over the place, we're always on the move, and we want you guys with us. So from Blues Fest to Spend in the Black, we've got a full calendar of events coming across the city, and we're looking for volunteers to join the WVON street team and be part of the movement. That means where we are, you are. 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
1: All right, guys, we're back on the afternoon show. You guys held up your end of the bargain. You got the phone lines lit up. They're still calling in. So we're going to honor you and get straight to your calls. Brother Art got in on this first. He is not messing around. Thank you, Brother Art, for calling. Your thoughts.
2: Hey, what's going on, young people? How are you?
0: I'm fantastic. Good, Art. I tried to imitate you. I couldn't do it.
2: First of all, I don't know where we get this thought that going to high school, somehow you are making, we make a big deal out of it. That's what you're supposed to do. You know, you get what you get, but I don't know why black people, not all, but most, make it some big thing. That's your job. You're supposed to go to grammar school, preschool, and graduate from high school. Now, if you go to college and graduate, then I can see you doing a little something because you didn't have to, or trade school. I can see a little bit there. But outside of that, I don't know what people make such a big deal of when it comes to these young people graduating from kindergarten and preschool. I mean, you set these low bar standards. These children are thinking and acting in that way. That's number one. And it's a lack of a community code of conduct. That's all it is. Because these parents are the friends and the associates of their children. And they're not being parents.
1: Did you hear what the mom said today, Art? Did you hear the clip? Did you hear the mom in the clip?
2: Yes, I heard what she said.
1: Yeah, she said they had up there looking stupid, like it was their fault.
2: Exactly. And most parents, not all, dealing with black children, since we're talking about, they always want to blame someone else besides themselves in your behavior. Because there's no way where I would support my daughter or my children or my grandchildren acting silly in the clown. You get your diploma, and when you get off from there, you want to go home, we're going out to celebrate, that's where you do that particular celebration.
0: Yeah, thanks,
2: but
0: sir.
2: At that place, it's an inappropriate space. Yeah. But I leave you that. So we got to focus on rebuilding and restrengthening the black family, and I also end with, and what now, black people, may God bless.
1: Thank you, brother.
0: And
1: we
0: teach
1: appreciate
0: them
1: it.
0: Etiquette.
1: Right? There's a time and a place for
0: it
1: everything.
0: It is. I got a list of them.
1: And that has just gotten lost. Janice, thank you for calling.
0: Hi, Janice.
3: How are you doing? These young people growing up on the internet doing this, they don't know before you search for a job, they go up there to see any piece of dirt they can find on you nowadays.
0: Yeah, but are the adults telling them that, though?
3: That's what I'm saying. They're not telling them that. Another thing, I grew up when my mother said I had three rules. No welfare in this house. Nobody's shacking up in here, and you go bad by my rules or you get out. And my mother said we will never be friends. I'm supposed to teach you the way to go. And one of her friend's sons got on drugs. He was much. And my mother said, you know, I was. What do you think I'd do to you if you got on drugs? Turn us into the police. Because that's what my mother said she'd do. And I knew she didn't play. And for another thing, if I put her in high school, my mother would have maybe gone up on that stage and snatched me off. No, I
1: believe you. I believe every
3: and
1: inch
3: didn't
1: of it.
3: They play with you back then. You got a whooping where you deserved. And another last thing, I don't know if you all are much younger than I am. My mother and her friends would go in the kitchen and make coffee. Once they made their coffee, you know, them old seats were really bad in there. My mother was never overweight. Okay, we coming back in the kitchen. We coming in the living room now. This is grown folk business. This is not what you need to hear. You don't need to be looking down my throat while I'm talking.
0: Ooh, I remember that. That's a trigger for me.
3: We had to go by.
1: Yeah.
3: And you never called a grown person by their first name.
0: Nope.
3: That's why Mr. London calls you Miss LaDonna. Mm-hmm. That was the way he was raised. Mm-hmm. Yes, sir, and yes, ma'am.
1: You said it, Miss Janice. Thank you so much.
0: Thank you so much.
1: I mean, look at the contradiction, the stark contradiction in what she said. Because she's right. If one of us cut up like that, or certainly somebody a little older than us, the parent would have been the person on stage. Yeah. Snatching you up.
0: You're snatching a hold in your you-know-what.
1: Right.
0: You know, there are some places where etiquette, decorum, and unwritten rules matter. Sports, Wimbledon, I'm not going to a Wimbledon championship. I went to go see John McEnroe, and that was back in the day. And I knew to be quiet. Okay.
1: Who's John McEnroe?
0: He is a tennis player, well-known, famous tennis player.
1: Must be before my time. Okay. Go ahead.
0: All right. And with that being said, golf tournaments, silence, bowling leagues, don't walk on another bowler's lane. But if you don't know this, you will embarrass yourself. But if everybody is trying to one up each other, then you'll never they'll never show graciousness and have the right etiquette when they're in certain spaces. Now, I do on our Facebook, I'm sharing the rules of one of the high schools. You can take a look at that. But it is very skewed, because if someone decided to cut up, they would probably take the opportunity to do so, because it doesn't specifically say no dancing or celebrating. Do you remember when they stopped that with the NFL? Remember how when they made a touchdown?
1: Yeah. They go in and out. But yes, they absolutely kind of overcorrect it. But I know what you mean. I know what you're talking about.
0: It was like you couldn't do anything. Yes. You know what I'm saying? But if anything else, that was a penalty. But I have another list here. It says government and diplomacy. How will that child learn how to approach or be in the White House if need be? You have to have diplomacy. You have to know diplomatic receptions. You have to understand the seating rules and the greeting order matters, and so on and so forth.
1: Well, right now, we just want them to be able to get through a damn job interview.
0: Well, right? I mean, but will they even get it? Because at this point, like the young lady said, if somebody goes back into your social media and sees that you were known for doing that.
1: And then she has a unique name. So it's you.
0: And it's out there. You can't take it down.
1: Right.
0: That's you.
1: And so she's, and again, what also is out there is her saying, I have no regret.
0: Right. And I have no regret. And I told him I was going to do it, which means her mother said, girl, do you with that 3.5? No. Your mother should have said, you going to do what? Oh, not today.
1: Or even her friends.
0: Her mother
1: again,
0: probably. Mm-hmm.
1: Everybody has a responsibility.
0: They do. Absolutely. They do.
1: All right, guys. It's 4:30. Melinda, Susan, Patrick, Mo. Cool. And Bernard. We're going to take your calls. The phone lines are still open. We're just asking the question. Whatever happened to dignity and etiquette? We'll be right back.
0: And whose responsibility is it?
4: Hope you're having a terrific Tuesday afternoon, Chicago. I'm Logan Page, and here's happening in your local and national news. Chicago's El Grito Festival is returning after a one-year hiatus. Last year's event was moved and downsized amid concerns about immigration enforcement. Festival planners say they paused the event in 2025 out of concern for the safety and well-being of the community. Organizers say the celebration of Mexican culture will take place in Grand Park during the weekend of September 12th. Ticket prices start at $10, and additional details are expected soon. In other news, a reward is being offered for information on a deadly house fire on Chicago's South Side. On May 20th, a home on South Paulina Street went up in flames, killing Lisa and Reginald Wilson, along with two of their foster children, ages 15 and 8. Officials say two other teens who were injured in the blaze survived from their injuries. The fire continues to be investigated as arson, and now Cook County Crime Stoppers is offering a $10,000 reward for information leading to an arrest. In other news, June is Alzheimer's and Brain Awareness Month, and health officials say the numbers are alarming. Monica Nelson reports.
5: About 7 million Americans are currently living with Alzheimer's disease, and experts warn that total could double over the next 25 years as the population ages. Advocacy groups are using this month to push for early diagnosis, stronger caregiver support, and more funding for research. I'm Monica Nelson.
4: And the number of job openings jumped in April. Matt Madison reports.
6: The Labor Department says 7.6 million jobs were available, which is up about 700,000 from March. Analysts say the larger-than-expected increase is a sign the labor market is heating up. Job openings increased over the year by more than 500,000. According to the JOLTS report, professional and business services led the increase in available jobs in April. I'm Matt Mattinson.
4: I'm Logan Page, and that's what's happening in your news now on WVON 1690 AM.
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4: Good Tuesday afternoon, Chicago. I'm Logan Page, and here is your traffic update. Dan Ryan, downtown on 95th. Slow go, 34 minutes. I-57, Ryan I-80, 1 minute delay. 16 minutes, Bishop Ward, Ryan I-80, 94. Slow go, 32 minutes. Stevenson, DuSable, Lakeshore Drive to the Tri-State. There is an accident investigation. Stevenson at LaGrange Road, 43 minutes. Eisenhower, Wolfdo Post Office, there is a disabled vehicle. Eisenhower at Cicero Avenue, 50 minutes. Kennedy downtown to O'Hare, stop and go traffic. And there is an exit ramp partially blocked with traffic stops. Kennedy off ramp to Belmont Avenue, 53 minutes. Eden's Montrose Cooks, smooth sailing, 15 minutes. Weather for today, Chicago, sunny, high 74 and a low 53. Tomorrow, cooler by the lake. High 82 and a low of 64. In our city, it's currently 73 degrees and partly cloudy. That's your traffic and weather update now. 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

0: 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Again, calling all nonprofit leaders. You don't want to miss Big Bill, Big Impact. It's a free meeting, Meeting the Moment webinar happening Wednesday. All right, guys. We're back on the afternoon show. Atiba Buchanan, LaDonna Ray. Again, the phone lines are lit. So I'm just going to go straight to Miss Melinda. Again, as we are discussing, have we lost decorum? Have we lost etiquette? And who is to blame if we have? Miss Melinda, your thoughts on this?
1: Good afternoon. I saw the young lady on TV this morning, and it was a nice, cute move she did. But my thing is, I would have told my daughter if she had done that, of course I would have told her, you know that that's not acceptable if you did that. And if she did it anyway, you're going to have to deal with the consequences of your actions, and that's plain and simple.
0: Yeah. I mean, you said it's a cute move. Does that mean that you condone it?
1: No, I said what she did, because she's aspiring to be a dancer.
0: Mm-hmm.
2: But that was not
1: but
2: a dance
1: that was
2: floor.
1: Like you said.
2: Yeah, that wasn't the place
1: right,
2: for that.
1: Exactly.
2: Yeah.
1: And that's what I'm saying. If I was her mother and she told me she was going to do that, I would have told her, you know, that's not right. Don't do it. But if she went on and did it, because at that point, you don't have any control. She did it on her own. So you have to deal with the consequences of your actions. That's plain and simple to me.
0: Exactly. No, we agree, Miss Melinda.
2: Yeah.
0: That, and thank you for the call.
2: Yeah.
0: But that's the thing, is that I would have felt better at the end of that clip if I heard her mom say something along
2: right,
0: that,
2: exactly.
0: those lines.
2: She was like, the right? school made her look stupid.
0: Right. If she would have said,
2: mom,
0: you know
2: if
0: what?
2: If you're listening, call in. We want to talk to you.
0: If she would have said, hey, listen, you know, it wasn't her best moment, and she's going to have to live with this.
2: Right.
0: You know, but hopefully she can, I could take it if she said it, hopefully she can learn from this or
2: I mean,
0: something.
2: Even the principal says something along those lines. She says right. she can earn her diploma back. She
0: right.
2: got to earn it again.
0: And they got to give it to her.
2: Yeah,
0: like,
2: of course.
0: I, you know, I get
2: she
0: it.
2: Got transcripts,
0: right.
2: but still,
0: but, yeah.
2: don't do that.
0: Why
2: don't,
0: put your,
2: don't embarrass me. She embarrassed me.
0: Why put yourself in that situation?
2: Yeah.
0: All right, let's keep going, though. Susan, thank you for calling.
2: Hi, Susan.
0: You're on WVON.
3: Hi, you guys. And in the interest of decorum, I got to apologize to you, LaDonna, because I yelled at you yesterday. I got so heated about what we were talking about.
2: It's
3: I realized
2: okay.
3: in the middle of it, I was like, you're yelling.
2: That's all right.
3: So, yeah, I normally don't get that fired up, but I just had to say that first. But, yeah, heck yeah, they ain't got no daggone stinking decorum. I saw one clip where it was a whole group of them just twerking, jumping up and down, flipping over. It was just like just bedlam. And I was like, is this what we have come to? I'm pretty sure it was high school based on, you know, the way that they looked age-wise.
0: Yeah.
3: But, you know, this is why I keep saying we need parental training programs. These kids are a white paper sheet. They are completely blank when they come out. And anything and everything on that sheet is filled in by others and their environment and how they interpret it.
2: Oh, I like
3: that. And the thing is... Yeah, I mean, that's really what it is, because I had to think about it over the years with listening to VON, and before VON, I was very judgmental about them, like, they just, oh, they're horrible, they have no respect, and then finally I kept drilling down, where does it come from,
2: that's
3: from,
2: right.
3: how do they get it?
2: Come on, that's what I'm talking
3: and
2: about.
3: And I'm like, you know, we're in the generation of, guys, we're in the generation of, it ain't that serious.
0: Yep.
3: It ain't that serious. We in that generation. It ain't a girl. It ain't that serious,
0: and
3: girl.
0: You're right,
3: what are you
0: Susan.
3: About?
0: And you couple you know? That with everybody wanting to go viral. Everybody, you
2: mm-hmm.
0: know, everything is
2: mm-hmm.
0: performative.
2: Yep.
0: For the camera.
2: Yep.
3: And let me tell you, Art was right about the lowering of the standards. We got these big blowout kindergarten.
0: yeah.
3: I haven't heard so much eighth grade, but high school graduations, because it's like. There's no other bar. It's like we got to get it in while we can because it ain't going to be nothing else.
2: Let me tell you something.
3: And it's like,
2: I went to my son's graduation when he graduated from college. He went to University of Illinois, and
3: mm-hmm.
2: his friend is Chinese. Her mother and father came from China, and I was like, mm-hmm. wow, congratulations, Angelina.
3: Yeah.
2: And the mother said, what do you mean? She only has a bachelor's. I said,
3: yeah.
2: Oh,
3: yeah.
2: you know, but it made me think like, oh,
3: yeah.
2: they do
3: like
2: not
3: she only
2: play.
3: Got high school or eighth grade.
2: Yeah.
3: What's wrong with you?
2: Yeah. yeah.
3: In their world, it is equivalent because yeah. that's just a base foundation.
2: Absolutely.
0: Thank you, Miss Susan. We appreciate the call. Great call. Patrick,

0: Thank you for calling. You're on WVON.
1: Hey, y'all.
0: How you doing?
2: Hey, Patrick.
1: Hey, you know what I think this is it, that this is about?
0: Please tell us.
1: This is about letting kids grow up thinking that they have a voice and that they can make choices. I think that it leads to them believing that they don't have to listen to authority. You know, that's just my take on it.
0: Yeah, no, we appreciate it.
1: I think kids should have a voice. I think kids need to be guided and disciplined. And because in the world, in order to be successful, you're going to have to show a lot of restraint and discipline. And if we don't have it as a 18-year-old coming out of school, then I don't know how or when we're going to get it.
2: I tell you what, they certainly don't get, they don't become an adult overnight. Just because they turn 18, all of a sudden they, so they do have to be groomed into these adults that they're going
1: exactly.
2: to be. And it had that girl part. Been trained up to that point, yeah. then she'll know how to take the torch from here.
1: Ooh, LaDonna, ooh, you said a bad word.
2: What word did I say that was bad?
1: You said train.
0: Yeah.
1: And somebody gonna call up here and say, they not no animal.
2: Okay, well, you know what? That's why their kids ain't trained.
0: Thank you, Brother Patrick. We appreciate you. Keeping the calls in order, Mo, you are on WVON.
3: So I probably got a dissenting opinion.
0: Okay.
3: So the sociology of America is one that can suppress black accomplishments.
0: True.
3: But when we finally get recognized by that same system of suppression, the feeling is overwhelming and joyous, and we never want to forget it. So it's celebration time. Also, for the rest of those black kids' lives, they'll be in settings that would judge them for how they behave, what they do, et cetera. Let the kids be kids today. Graduations for them, not for the staff, administration, or the adults.
0: Okay, let me ask you this, Brother Moore, and I appreciate your perspective. I just want to delve more deeply into it. I think that I can side with you because you went into the psychology of it, right? This is how these people feel that way. And so that said, I don't blame them for how they feel. I would hold them accountable for how they express it. At what point do we say, despite how you feel, there's still a time and a place? Can I? There's still a time and a place.
2: I thought we were a team. I'm sorry.
0: For everything.
3: Yeah. So I don't know if this is still the psychology, but there's guardrails on everything for black people in America. Those same guardrails are not there when you talk about different people of different nationalities, like white people, et cetera. And so I'm not going to say the guardrails are there for you. You have to stay within these confined boundaries while everybody else gets to operate in a free society.
0: I get that point. I agree with you. Let me ask you a question. Do you have any kids?
3: I don't.
0: Okay. What if you had a daughter, 17 years old, and she did a split and popped her booty on stage, would you support that?
3: Yeah, that's a tough one, man. Not to pop the booty.
0: Because she did.
2: The video. She popped her booty.
3: I understand the split, but to pop the booty, you know what I mean? That's a little much, but I'm just
2: she
3: saying.
2: She bounced up and down wise. And popped her booty.
0: Okay. I just had to know how far this went. But I do agree with you. I do agree with you on the macro. So thank you for the call, brother.
2: Strippers
0: we appreciate
2: R
0: it.
2: Us is on its way.
0: It was a stripper's move.
2: It really was.
0: It really was. We're not just talking. This ain't the Nicholas Brothers.
2: Right, and she had her butt to the audience.
0: Yeah,
2: it wasn't
0: right.
2: like she was facing
0: her
2: the audience.
0: Backside
2: her
0: was
2: backside was to the audience. She went into a split, bounced up and down about two or three times, and that booty was popping. I can't even twerk.
0: Man, so guys, we're going to hit this last break. Brother B,
2: I'm
0: Kevin,
2: twerk this weekend,
0: Bernard, we're going to take your calls on the way out. You guys are going to take us home. We'll be right back.
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1: Good Tuesday afternoon, Chicago. I'm Logan Page, and here is your traffic update. Dan Ryan, downtown on 95th, slow go. 34 minutes, I-57, Ryan I-80, 1 minute delay, 16 minutes. Bishop Ford, Ryan I-80, 94, slow go, 23 minutes. Stevenson, DuSable, Lakeshore Drive to the Tri-State. Please be cautious, there is an accident investigation. Stevenson at LaGrange Road, 48 minutes. Eisenhower, Wolfville Post Office, bumper-to-bumper traffic, and the disabled vehicle has cleared. Eisenhower at Cicero Avenue, 51 minutes. Kennedy downtown to O'Hare, bumper-to-bumper traffic, 55 minutes. And Eden's, Montrose Lake Cook, smooth sailing, 15 minutes. The weather for today, Chicago, sunny, high of 74 and a low of 53. Tomorrow, cooler by the lake, high of 82 and a low of 64. In our city, it's currently 73 degrees and partly cloudy. That's your traffic and weather update now. I'm Logan Page on the Talk Chicago, WVON, 1690 AM.
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1: 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We're talking about the young lady that got her high school. Well, she didn't get it, but she walked across the stage at her graduation, at her high school graduation. And when they called her name, she got up there and she dropped a split with her back to the audience, bounced up and down three times and twerked her behind and got back up and reached for her diploma and not handed to her.
0: And she was stunned.
1: She was stunned, and I guess her mother was too. But our question to you is, whose responsibility is it for children to learn etiquette along the way? It looks like, in my opinion, because we were talking about this earlier, Atiba, when these kids have an audience, a concentrated audience, they get to the highest point and they do the most because that is their moment. And they're not thinking about who sees it later. They're not thinking about what it can do to their reputation or who else it impacts. They are thinking about, in this moment, I have a concentrated audience that is looking at me possibly, and I want to take the time to make it count. And unfortunately, it doesn't look good.
0: Yeah.
1: It's not looking good at all. But whose fault is that? I think about, do we have to have a I know you're ready to get the calls. But I'm just thinking, do we think about having these conversations, or do we assume that they should know better or the school should have told them?
0: It's kind of both. Yeah. I mean, I really do. Like, who knows, who doesn't know not to bounce your booty on the floor when you're getting a diploma?
1: Well, she told that everybody.
0: She did.
1: Including her mama.
0: Yeah, that is, I hate to use this word, it's asinine to me. I mean,
1: pun intended.
0: It is. Mm-hmm. I that seems like something you wouldn't think to say. So if it wasn't in the bylaws exclusively, if no one had the foresight to say, don't bounce your booty on the stage on, you know, Rule 7, I can't blame them for that, because who would think anybody would do it?
1: Well, let me just say this. You know who taught me how to cross my legs when I'm sitting with a skirt on?
0: Your grandmama.
1: Well, not really. She taught me by showing me.
0: Mm-hmm.
1: But you know who told me?
0: Who?
1: Mr. Adamack at Beasley Academic Center.
0: Mm-hmm.
1: That's who told me. He told all the ladies, when you have on a skirt or a dress, you cross your legs, you sit up straight, and you don't let anybody see what's going on under there.
0: Yeah, we are missing some of that.
1: Yeah.
0: Kevin, thanks for calling. You're on WVON.
2: Yeah, how you doing?
0: Good.
2: I left a message on Facebook, but I just wanted to let you guys know, say it out loud myself, but societal norms are different. I mean, the culture now is, I guess you want to say the hip-hop culture or the black culture, is either the guys, you're a tough guy, or the neighborhood, they want to be the neighborhood shooter or the tough guy. And the girls want to be strippers. This is the societal norm that we have now.
0: So it's a cultural problem.
2: Right. It's a cultural problem because this is what's broadcast to our culture day in and day out. You got to be like this. You got to be wild. I don't know what the vibrational frequency is when certain music comes on that makes certain women that just want to just bend over automatically. Like, mm-hmm. when did that dance become the most famous dance that we do? Like, you know, it's crazy. And then we have black people have an entitlement, and it's a total opposite of the other entitlement. Our entitlement is you can't tell us anything. You can't correct anyone anymore. If you correct the child, they're going to try to confront you. You put hands on them, then you're looked at crazy. But when it's to a child.
1: But in order to say something to a child, you have to build a relationship. I think we're lacking True. Relationship. You can't just walk up to True. A child because you're an adult. You have to have relationships so that you can open up the conversation of telling them
2: that
1: and training
2: true.
1: Them. Yeah, we're missing that.
2: That is true. I work with kids, so I understand that part.
1: Mm-hmm.
2: But thing is, you can't tell the parents nothing either.
1: Got to build a relationship.
2: They're going to be on the same thing, and the kids see it, and that's why the kids is on it.
1: Yep.
0: Got to leave it there, Brother Kevin, but great call. And you are 100% right. That's what we're talking about in this conversation is, honestly, what the hell happened to the parents?
1: Mm.
0: Brother B, you're on WVON.
1: Hi, Brother B.
3: Yeah, I'm sorry, but I don't have too much to give to this conversation I was talking about. I don't know anything about it. But what I want to say to you, Brother Tifa, I wasn't able to send you that text or whatever you asked me to send.
0: Email.
3: Yeah, and I don't have no idea.
1: I told you.
3: Sister told you that yesterday, but before I could tell you, you had hung up on me. I don't have no idea how to send that to you.
0: Okay, then hold on a minute. Just hold on.
1: Yep, we'll get your information.
0: Brother Bernard,
1: Hi,
0: you're on
1: Bernard.
0: WVON.
4: Good day, LaDonna and Akiba. I have five daughters, and they all have graduated from college. And I've been to several graduations, which are so boring. Now, I've seen a lot of antics on college graduations, from guys doing flips from a whole lot of things. I haven't been to a high school graduation in quite some time, but I guess the average age of a high school student is between 16 and 18 years old. I didn't see the video, but for her to express herself like that, I'm going to give her a little leeway. One lady said it was cute. I heard you all say she was bouncing her butt.
1: If she was a little girl, maybe it might have been a little cute, but not, no.
4: Okay, but the point I'm making is that I don't think that that's going to tarnish her image later on in life. You learn as you go. They're still children. And the way she sounds, she sounded very articulate, very intelligent.
0: She has a 3.5.
4: And I do think it was very... bad on them not to give her diploma. She did it. She did the act. Okay, keep it moving. Give her diploma. Get her off stage and keep the graduation moving right along. You made a big issue out of not giving her, in my opinion, her diploma. You're going to have to give it to her anyway.
0: Well,
4: you might as well give it to her then.
0: I agree with you mostly. I will go out on a limb and say part of the reason that they didn't give her that diploma in the moment, because I don't know where they were in the graduation. I don't know if 100 other kids had to come up. But I think they wanted to send a message to the next girl that wanted to
1: that's
0: come
1: right.
0: up and twerk.
1: That's right.
0: To say this is problematic. And you,
1: if they let her,
0: right.
1: everybody
0: if they,
1: else.
4: Yeah, on the college level, I've seen guys do something and somebody else come behind and try
1: outdo
4: to
1: them.
4: But graduations to me are boring. And my daughters have masters. I have daughters.
0: Are they supposed to be entertaining, though? It's a graduation.
4: To me, yes. Yeah, because I'll go to sleep, in my opinion. Yes.
0: Okay. All right. We appreciate the call,
1: so
0: brother.
1: So you the one that they say, hold your applause, and you like, no, I'm going to do this. This is my moment.
4: Nobody hold their applause. A Chinese, black folks, white, everybody cheering for their child.
1: Okay. All right, Bernard.
0: All right, brother.
1: You know what?
0: Bernard, the graduation connoisseur. He goes to a lot of graduations.
1: Let me tell you something. I am all about etiquette. I'm telling you, I do not want to be the fool. I really don't. And that's how it looks. Because when you're in certain spaces, when you're in Rome, you do as the Romans do. I don't care what everybody else is doing. That is herd mentality. So please teach your children that you will not embarrass us as a culture. This culture that they've indoctrinated us into, which we shouldn't be, but we should really understand what our heritage is all about, and that is don't embarrass your grandma, okay? All right, guys, we're going to, at the top of the hour, we're going to go to news, traffic, and weather. That's embarrassing when I can't get it out. And we'll be right back.
5: 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I'm Logan Page, and here are your news headlines. Bankruptcies up across Illinois. Police continue search for missing woman. Diddy could face new charges out of L.A. And Washington governor signs menopause order. 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
2: Now. Nearly 1,000 UAW workers are on strike at an American Axle plant in Three Rivers, Michigan. Here's chairman of the bargaining committee for UAW Local 2093, American Axle, Josh Jaeger.
3: It's our time to take back what was stolen from us in 2008 when we took massive concessions to save this company.
2: The walkout follows stalled contract talks with workers pushing for higher wages after years of concessions. Orange County officials in California will not renew funding for a program aimed at improving health outcomes for Black infants and mothers. The decision ends efforts tied to a grant designed to address disparities in maternal and infant care. And Governor Jeff Landry has signed the Caleb Wilson Hazing Prevention Act into law in Louisiana. The measure strengthens penalties, requires anti-hazing education, and boosts reporting rules for campuses following the 2025 hazing death of a Black Southern University student. Get BIN News now on demand 24/7 on the iHeartRadio app. Now back to Terry McCready.
4: Acting Attorney General Todd Blanche testifying before the House today. His testimony before the House Appropriations Committee comes shortly after the Justice Department said it would abide by a court ruling that temporarily paused the Trump administration's so-called anti-weaponization fund. Blanche also fielding questions about his department's handling of the Jeffrey Epstein files. A lawsuit brought by Black Democratic Congresswoman Joyce Beatty has come to pass, and now President Trump has learned he cannot rename the Kennedy Center or close it for renovations for now.
5: And so we're going to close it, and we're going to make it unbelievable, far better than it ever was.
4: This after a federal judge ruled days ago that the center is to be named for President Kennedy, adding Congress gave the Kennedy Center its name and only Congress can change it. Trump says peace talks are continuing with Iran at a rapid pace. He made the comment in a Truth Social post yesterday following reports that Iran was stepping away from talks. Iranian state media reported Tehran was ending negotiations and planned to fully block the Strait of Hormuz due to ceasefire violations by the U.S. When asked by NBC News about the reports earlier, Trump said, "I think we've been talking too much if you want to know the truth." Over the weekend, U.S. Central Command said it targeted Iranian military sites. Primary day is underway. L.A.'s Black Mayor Karen Bass, council member Nithya Rahman, and reality TV star turned community advocate Spencer Pratt all chatted with voters over the weekend.
6: We can make Los Angeles affordable, safe, welcoming, raise up our economy, and fix our infrastructure. We've laid a great foundation over 3 years, and now we need to bring it home.
4: Bass had a campaign event. The latest poll from the UC Berkeley Institute of Governmental Studies shows she has a razor-thin lead, 1 percentage point ahead of Rahman and 4 ahead of Pratt. Her momentum stalled in the polls after the Palisades fire, which destroyed thousands of homes, including Pratt's, and a dozen people were killed. If no candidate wins a majority, the top two will advance to a runoff in November. Protesters on the streets of Kenya's capital yesterday, they're calling for a government probe into mounting cases of gender-based violence and femicide. Demonstrators walking through the streets of Nairobi holding signs reading "Stop Killing Women." Women's rights organizations have warned of rising cases of gender-based violence, and they want it declared a national crisis. Police say they have formed a specialized investigative unit bringing together criminal intelligence analysts and forensic experts. They say most gender-based violence cases are linked to domestic disputes and sexual assault. Stay informed, stay connected, and subscribe. Follow VIN News this hour wherever you get your podcasts. I'm Terry McCready for the Black Information Network.
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12: Good Tuesday afternoon, Chicago. I'm Logan Page, and here is your traffic update. Dan Ryan, downtown the 95th, stop and go traffic. 33 minutes, and there is an accident on the right shoulder. Dan Ryan at 95th Street. I-57, Ryan Tietti, 2-minute delay, 17 minutes. Bishop Ford, Ryan Tietti, 94, 11-minute delay, 24 minutes. Stevenson, DuSable, Lakeshore Drive to the Tri-State. Stop and go traffic, and there is an accident investigation. Stevenson at LaGrange Road, and there are people on the roadway. Stevenson at LaGrange Road, 47 minutes. Eisenhower, Wolfso Post Office, bumper-to-bumper traffic, 45 minutes. Kennedy downtown to O'Hare. People on the roadway, Kennedy at Lake Street, 49 minutes. And Eden's Montrose Lake Cook, smooth sailing, 17 minutes. Your weather for today, Chicago, sunny, high of 74 and a low 53. Tomorrow, cooler by the lake, high of 82 and a low of 64. In our city, it's currently 73 degrees and partly cloudy. That's your traffic and weather update now. I'm Logan Page on the Talk of Chicago, WVON 1690 AM.
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0: All right, guys. We're back on the afternoon show. Exhilarating first 2 hours. Thank you, everyone, for your calls.
1: Yes. And your honesty.
0: And your honesty. Amen. Because opinions are everywhere, and that's what drives the conversation.
1: Well, let me just say this. You know, Saturday, I'm getting my honorary doctorate. And I'm should I be working on being more limber? Should I be? Should I do a cartwheel when they call my name? Or I'm just saying.
0: And what would your mom say if you did?
1: She's not going to be there.
0: I'm just saying.
1: Okay. Like she already said.
0: She would say, don't embarrass me.
1: Don't embarrass
0: me. You know what she would say if she were there.
1: She's going to be like, that's my baby. Do one for me.
0: Amen to that. But we got to keep the conversation going. We've got attorney Julian Johnson, Chicago's very own defense civil rights attorney, to help us better understand what I would say is a travesty of a verdict. Mr. Chow, again, Korean store owner, and I'm trying to give you this story. As you know, you can Google this and get all the details. But essentially, a young man, 14 years old, comes into a store. They accuse him of stealing something. It was not proven that he had stolen anything. The young man leaves the store, and the store owner and his son go outside. And the young man begins to run from them. He's 14 years old. And they chase him for what is reported to be about 130 yards. And I guess the young man fell.
1: What's that equivalent to?
0: Well, a football field is 100 yards.
1: Okay.
0: So a football field and a third.
1: So they were upset already because they had run that far. Okay,
0: exactly.
1: Go ahead.
0: Mm-hmm. So according to Mr. Chow, who shot him, the young man brandished a gun and pointed it at his son. At which point he's saying he had no choice but to shoot and kill this young man. And we got the names and everything. We're going to give you all that.
1: Yes, right,
0: but
1: here.
0: Go ahead.
1: What you got? I don't know how to say his name. Is it Chiqui Rick Chow was found not guilty of murder nearly 3 years after he fatally shot Cyrus Carmack Belton.
0: Yeah.
1: Store owner acquitted in fatal shooting of black teen he wrongfully suspected of shoplifting.
0: And he walks, he's scot-free.
1: Mm-hmm.
0: We've seen this with Trayvon Martin, people escalating situations with young black boys. And then when they feel afraid over something, they escalate it. They kill the young black boy, saying they feared for their life or had no choice. And yet this is another jury that sided with that ideology.
1: No, they hated him to begin with. They hated him to begin. There's no way in
0: Who's
1: hell
0: him?
1: The young man, mm-hmm. Cyrus, they hated him. They had so much hate in them. I'm sorry, we got to guess. I have a 15-year-old. They hated him already. A bottle of water.
0: But he didn't even have it.
1: That he didn't even steal. He didn't have. You just needed a reason. I wish a would. That's what that was.
0: Yeah. Attorney Johnson, I'm sure that there is much more nuance to this conversation than what we're uttering in this moment, and that's why we have you. Thank you so much for joining us. What are we missing here? Yeah, go ahead.
2: Thank you for having me. You aren't missing much. This is a very emotional case. We've seen this happen, not only in the cases that you've talked about it here, but I was thinking all the way back to even some of the riots and back in L.A. and these types of things happen. We've seen this happen so many times. You know, one of the things that that the juries have to think about, they have to consider, not in this case, but also if you think about a police shooting case, is this critical thing that they're asked to determine, which is intent. You know, did this individual intend to, at least in this case, commit murder? And just from a attorney standpoint, you know, and I've read some of the reports and looked at some of the trial testimony and arguments. The issue came down to that weapon that was found on the scene, and whether the jury believed that Mr. Child fired for no reason, or was he in fear of his life? And that was the question that they were called on to answer, and they found that Mr. Child did fear for his life.
0: Okay, so you're saying then the young man did have a weapon?
2: Oh, yeah. That was a weapon found there. That was a weapon.
0: All right. And so let me ask you this, because I think Trayvon Martin is one of the best analogous types of situations. You know, I remember watching that trial, really every moment of it. And the one thing that I was always concerned about was the prosecution's charge, I think, of second-degree murder. I think that's what they charged. But I remember thinking, man, why didn't they just go for manslaughter? Mm-hmm. Because sometimes it's easier to get a lesser conviction than one, you know, again, either first or second-degree murder, negligent homicide, manslaughter, something along those lines. Do you think, then, that the prosecution perhaps overcharged or charged something that they could not prove?
2: It's possible. You know, this was in the state of South Carolina, so I'm not really sure all the exact intricacies of South Carolina law, but you're right, Atiba. There are times where you may want to go with a lesser charge. However, the prosecution, in view of the evidence, considering the fact that he didn't have any warrant on, that they did chase him down, the prosecution may have genuinely felt that this did amount to an intentional killing, and that, you know, I'm sure they believed in their evidence, and that likely led to them filing the more serious charge.
0: Yeah. What do you make, then, of what you may know about the strategy of the prosecution, especially versus the strategy of the defense? You know, sometimes you can have a bulletproof case, but a poor strategy, and that can undo you.
2: So the prosecution focused heavily, especially in their closing argument, they focused heavily on the fact that this was not about water bottle. You know, that they kept trying to say, you know, let me say it a different way. They were trying to focus on the fact that he chased them down, that this young man, if you look at the video, in the story, it shows this child moving around his clothing, saying, "I did not take the water. Look at my clothing." He even left his bag at the front counter when he came in. I believe the wife of Mr. Chow followed him around the store. He was saying, "Hey, listen, he clearly was not violent. He didn't do anything," and he chased him down. Come out of the fact that I believe that Mr. Chow has had some other incidents of firing his weapon at other individuals, and even lots of incidents at that particular store. So they really tried to hammer on this idea. You know, this child was not a threat, and that this man fired, you know, not in self-defense, but he intended to kill. Whereas the defendant's attorney, Mr. Child's attorney, focused on the fact that, you know, Mr. Child believed that he was in imminent fear of losing his life and his son losing his life, and that's why he fired.
1: Here's the sad part about that is that if you were chasing him with a gun and you caught him, what would you do? What would he have done to him if he, let's say he didn't have a gun, he was a 14-year-old kid that ran out of your store, ran over 100 yards, and you caught him? What were you catching him to do?
0: My question, and that's a great question, my question is, who gets to fear for their life first?
1: Mm-hmm.
0: Because they had a gun too.
1: Right.
0: And my thought is, if this young man would have turned and fired first, mm-hmm. and said he had a gun, I was scared.
1: Right. What would the outcome have been?
0: Right. Would they sympathize with him in the same way? Attorney Johnson, you got a couple more minutes
2: sure.
0: for us? All right,
2: absolutely.
0: Sit tight. We got to hit this break. We're going to hit it right on time. Tommy, Eddie, more calls are coming in. We'll take your calls along with Attorney Julian Johnson on the other side. We'll be right back.
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8: Good Tuesday afternoon, Chicago. I'm Logan Page, and here is your traffic update. Dan Ryan, downtown on 95th. There is a disabled vehicle on the right shoulder, Dan Ryan at 51st Street. And there's also an accident on the right shoulder, Dan Ryan at 95th Street. 38 minutes, I-57, Ryan to I-80, 1 minute delay, 16 minutes. Bishop Ford, Ryan to I-80, 94. Slow-moving traffic, 29 minutes. Stevenson, DuSable, Lakeshore Drive. To the Tri-State, there is a traffic stop causing the right shoulder to be blocked. Stevenson at Damon Avenue. There's also an accident investigation, Stevenson at LaGrange Road. And there are people on the roadway, Stevenson at LaGrange Road. 42 minutes. Eisenhower, Wolfto Post Office. Stop and go traffic, 39 minutes. Kennedy downtown to O'Hare. People on the roadway, Kennedy at Lake Street. 45 minutes in Eden's Montrose Lake Cook, 3 minute delay, 19 minutes. Your weather for today, Chicago, sunny, high of 74 and a low 53. Tomorrow, cooler by the lake, high of 82 and a low of 64. In our city, it's currently 73 degrees and partly cloudy. That's your traffic and weather update now. I'm Logan Page on the Talk Chicago, WVON 1690 AM.
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9: We're back on the afternoon show. We got to hop right to it. We're joined by attorney Julian Johnson. You have the name still pulled up? Because I don't have it in front of me.
10: I do. Just give me a second.
9: Thank you. We're looking at the acquittal of Mr. Chow and the shooting death of a then 14-year-old about 3 years ago.
10: Cyrus.
9: Mm-hmm.
10: Yeah. His name is Cyrus Carmack Belton.
9: Cyrus Carmack Belton. Thank mm-hmm. you. And so he's been found not guilty on a murder charge, I think second degree murder. And we're just trying to figure out how we got to this point. Attorney Johnson has been very deftly
10: but it's on brand.
9: Helping us
10: what do you mean,
9: get
10: how?
9: There.
10: We're on brand. It's America. Oh. That's what happens.
9: It's facts. All right. Tommy, you're up.
11: One. Why is a 14-year-old kid carrying a gun? Two, after knowing that he had not done anything, why is he running? And three, I want to ask the damn community why they didn't go back and burn the damn store to the ground. There comes a point and a moment in time when reality must embrace our consciousness. There was a young lady in California who went into a same type of store, Korean owned or whatever the hell you want to call it, went in there. She was accused of stealing something. She did not steal anything. She went out of the store. The shop owner pulls up a .38 and shoots her in her head. Now, it seems to be a clear paradigm in America that black people can be gunned down, and then where it's crystal clear where what took place should be adjudicated properly, it always comes out, you just got screwed again. I can only simply tell you this. At some point and at some place, one, why are our children carrying weapons? Goodbye.
9: Fair question, Tommy.
10: You know what? I never thought about it. Why was he running? If he left his book bag, he left his backpack at the front.
9: They were hot. They were yelling at him before he even left the store.
10: Yeah.
9: He didn't know what they were going to do.
10: But yeah, see, now I'm questioning this.
9: I don't have a problem with the, again, he's 14.
10: Yeah.
9: He ran because he was 14.
10: Okay.
9: He's not an adult. He's a young person. You have any thoughts on
10: but
9: that, attorney?
10: But he had
9: attorney?
10: A gun. I mean.
0: I would say, LaDonna and Tiva, what y'all are doing is exactly what the jury was doing, asking these really important questions.
9: Yeah.
0: What happened in the store? How was he running? Did he turn and point the weapon? Why did he have a gun? These are all the questions that the attorneys were trying to place into the jury's mind for their position or against the other side's position to find in their favor. So, this is exactly what happened in the jury deliberation room.
9: All right, let's keep the calls going. Brother Eddie, you're on WVON.
12: Hey, I think with all due respect, I don't think this is anything like Trayvon Martin. To me, Trayvon Martin case was a no-brainer or an all-net for Eric Holder. You had a guy who disobeyed the police when they told him not to pursue Trayvon. Trayvon was within his rights to be on that property. He was his father was a resident there. He was doing nothing wrong. And George Zimmerman said out of his mouth, they always get away with it.
9: Mm-hmm.
12: That, to me, we should be more outraged about that, the fact that he wasn't federally charged with a hate crime, than anything. But I know why, because it was all political and we didn't want to have a racial thing. So that's putting that aside. Unfortunately, a 14-year-old boy had a gun, came into a store. Nobody saw exactly what happened, but it's kind of hard to say that the guy wanted to kill him, and then he just happened to have a gun, too. So it's only two kind of gunfighters in the world, and that's the quick and the dead at the end of the day.
9: So you think, are you saying the kid should have shot first?
12: I'm saying the kid should have never had a damn gun on him. At 14, he shouldn't even had a gun.
10: But he was shot in the back, though.
9: Right.
10: He was running away. He was shot in the back.
12: With all due respect, guys, I think this is where our community has changed over the last 50 years. What the hell is a 14-year-old kid doing with a real gun?
9: And that's a fair question, but it shouldn't mean a death sentence. For something he didn't do. What was the biggest offense? Shooting a kid or accusing him of stealing something he didn't steal?
12: If he pointed the gun at the man shot him. Isn't that a coincidence that the man just happened to shoot him and he just happened to have a gun?
9: Both of them had. Okay. No, I don't, because both of them had guns.
12: What?
9: And the hold on.
12: One of them shouldn't have had a gun. What is a kid doing with a gun?
9: That doesn't matter.
10: What doing with the gun?
12: What do you mean? That doesn't matter?
9: Not in if somebody's trying. If somebody's, let me tell you,
12: walking around the street with a gun doesn't matter.
9: Hold on. Let's say a non-legal adult grunt gun owner is chasing you for 130 yards. You don't know that their gun isn't registered. You don't know that they might have a felony. All you know is somebody's chasing you with a gun.
12: That's all I'm saying. We don't know that.
9: We don't know what.
12: We don't know whether he turned around or not with the gun.
9: Okay. All right. We just agree to disagree on this.
12: But no, I know
10: if I have a gun, I'm not running. I tell you that.
12: But my thing is, we don't know if he turned and pointed the gun at him or not. We don't know.
9: Who escalated the situation? The kid or the man? Who escalated it?
12: Well, first of all,
9: the kid left the store. He left the store and then he ran. So who escalated?
12: The store owner also said that he grabbed the stuff and he thought he kept it on him.
9: And he didn't. So who escalated?
12: Okay, but still, that still doesn't negate the fact that this man had a weapon, and a weapon that could take the store owner's life.
9: Okay, I got to go, Eddie. Not because I disagree with you, because okay. It's 5:30.
10: I did conceal carry, and you're only supposed to use your weapon to stop the imminent threat.
9: Right.
10: If the boy had already ran out, you've left your domain. Point blank. No pun intended.
9: Yeah.
10: Right. I don't understand. I
9: who escalated? And that you didn't answer that because you know who escalated.
10: Oh, we do have a guest.
9: We do. I'm sorry. Attorney Johnson?
10: Yeah, apologies.
9: Final thoughts.
0: No, I would just say that this is exactly what was going on in that trial, hotly contested issue.
9: Yeah.
0: Who was right, who was wrong, and whether there was reasonable doubt to believe that this individual intended to, you know, take this child's life. And I mean, that's exactly what we have jury trials for.
10: And was that gun planted? I mean, did he actually have a gun?
0: There was somebody there who witnessed the shooting, and he was called to testify. He didn't say anything about a gun being planted.
10: But he did say that there was a gun on the little boy.
0: They found a gun near his body. Now, obviously, the prosecution said that the weapon, he never pointed it, that the only individuals who said that Mr. Child feared for his life were Mr. Child and his son.
9: Right.
0: So, you know.
9: All right. Well, thank you so much, attorney, because you used a great word.
10: Were his fingerprints on the gun?
9: I don't know, baby.
10: I need to know what's going on. I'm just mad right now.
9: You used a great phrase there when you said reasonable, because, again, you reminded us of the standard. Proving it beyond all reasonable doubt.
10: Yeah. Was it loaded?
9: And that's why that standard is there.
0: That's what matters.
9: All right. Thank you, Attorney Johnson, for your time. Until next time,
10: yes,
9: and I hope it's not too soon.
0: Thank you.
9: All right.
10: Whose gun was it?
9: Guys, we're going to take this.
10: Are you going to ignore me for the...
9: Because we got to go to break. It's 5:31. Chris, brother Chris and Robert, we're going to take your calls very quickly on the other side. And then we got some guests that can help lighten the mood a bit, guys. We'll be right back.
8: Hope you're having a terrific Tuesday afternoon, Chicago. I'm Logan Page, and here's happening in your local and national news. The number of those filing for bankruptcy in Illinois is increasing. That's according to newly released data from the personal finance site Smart Assets. The data shows that between March of 2025 and March of 2026, more than 26,000 people filed for bankruptcy in the state. That's a nearly 4% increase in the number of filings compared to the year prior. Maine was the only state to see a decline in bankruptcy filings during the time period. In other news, Aurora police are continuing to search for a missing woman. Last Thursday, 32-year-old Shafia Murad was last seen near Chicago Premium Outlets wearing a light green jacket, blue jeans, and brown shoes. She is described as a 5-foot, 105-pound woman with black hair and brown eyes who was in need of medication and may appear to be confused or disoriented. Her family is offering a $5,000 reward for information leading to Shafia being found. Anyone with information is asked to contact police. In other news, Sean Diddy Combs could be hit with new charges as he remains behind bars in New Jersey. Scott Pringle reports.
13: TMZ is reporting that charges tied to a sexual battery claim made against the rapper as part of a new probe out of Los Angeles. According to TMZ, publicist Jonathan Hay filed a police report claiming Diddy sexually battered him in 2020 and 2021. The LA District Attorney's Office is now reviewing this police report. Combs is currently serving a 50-month sentence at Fort Dix Prison after being convicted in New York last summer of prostitution-related charges. In New York, I'm Scott Pringle.
8: In other news, Washington Governor Bob Ferguson has signed an executive order requiring state agencies to take actions that support women in menopause. Monica Nelson reports.
14: Brittany Gregory, executive director of the Washington State Women's Commission, says more than a third of women ages 40 to 59 are experiencing symptoms of menopause.
15: By issuing an executive level directive to create standard for menopause accommodations in the workplace, we become one of the first states to say that women should not have to suffer in silence.
14: She says they'll be working with state agencies to review policies that would include telework options, flexible dress codes, and access to cold water and temperature control. I'm Monica Nelson.
8: I'm Logan Page, and that's what's happening in your news now on WVON 1690 AM.
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8: Good Tuesday afternoon, Chicago. I'm Logan Page, and here is your traffic update. Dan Ryan, downtown on 95th. There is a disabled vehicle on the right shoulder. Dan Ryan at 51st Street. 33 minutes, and the accident has cleared. Dan Ryan at 95th Street. I-57, Ryan I-80, 2-minute delay, 16 minutes. Bishop Ward, Ryan I-80, 94. There is a disabled vehicle. Bishop Ward at Bubian Roads. Woods Forest Preserve, 28 minutes. Stevenson, DuSable, Lakeshore Drive to the Tri-State. Stop and go traffic, and please be cautious. There is a traffic stop causing the right shoulder to be blocked. Stevenson at Damon Avenue, and there is an accident investigation. Stevenson at LaGrange Road, 45 minutes. Eisenhower, Wolfville Post Stop is stop and go traffic, 41 minutes. Kennedy downtown to O'Hare, stop and go traffic, 44 minutes. And Eden's Montrose Lake Cook, 3-minute delay, 19 minutes. Your weather for today, Chicago, sunny, high of 74 and a low of 53. Tomorrow, cooler by the lake, high of 82 and a low of 64. It's currently 73 degrees and partly cloudy. That's your traffic and weather update now. 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

Welcome back. Yes, it's with Donna Ray, and I just love giving things away. Such a good feeling, you know? I had a conversation where I was talking about how good it feels to help somebody. You just feel good and you never regret helping somebody. But when you want to make somebody feel bad, you eventually down the road feel bad about making them feel bad, even though you felt good at that moment.

0: was just giving them away. Good luck.
1: All right, guys, we're back on the afternoon show as promised. Brother Chris and Robert, we're going to take your calls very quickly because we got to transition. Brother Chris, your thoughts on this, what I think is a travesty of a verdict.
2: Can you hear me?
0: Yeah, yes, we can hear you.
2: Yeah, so what Tommy was talking about, I think, is LaTanya Harding, that Tupac song, and the lady did get off. My question would be, if the person's so scared, why is he pursuing the person? And then why are you leaving your store, open, and the person was running away? We didn't have the same vigor or multiple questions for Kyle Rittenhouse, who crossed state lines and was not old enough to have a gun, but he had a war weapon, and I believe he killed the person.
1: Killed two people. Yeah.
2: I would ask the attorney if they could look at similar acts, because they said he had shot at people before, and it appears, in my opinion, he was profiled. And I agree with Tommy. It's my amazement that store is still there. Civilly, they probably sue him civilly, but you never get your child back. And, if the kid did have a gun, it probably was a bad idea. But Kyle Rittenhouse didn't have the same fate, and he walked toward local law enforcement and FBI agents.
1: That's it. Brother Chris, as usual, you bring the receipts. Robert, you're the last call.
0: Hey, Robert.
3: You know what? This sickens me when I hear Negroes, grown black men, are so weak. The boy left the store. They chased him further than the whole football field with the intent to kill him. And then they had a drop gun that they dropped. I mean, that guy that you was checking, Atiba, he left the store. And why would he even chase him that far? That was some BS.
1: Right. That's why I was asking. Who escalated?
3: He escalated.
1: That's right.
3: And to hear that guy talking about, he had a gun. Why do we believe everything white folks do lie, Orientals do lie on us? That was a free kill. They hunted that child. Whether he had a gun or not, he left the store. I don't believe he had a gun.
1: Thank you so much for that, Brother Robert.
3: To me, that attorney was weak as hell as well.
1: He's a subject matter expert. He wasn't here to offer opinion. I don't want you to disrespect my guest. He was here to help us understand the legal aspects of what happened as an attorney. But we can, our commentary on it is between us. You can come on. You and I can emote. His job wasn't to emote.
3: I stand corrected. Okay.
0: That's all. I love our listeners.
3: That was some BS that we just take for granted to believe what they said, and he had a gun. He ran further than a football field.
1: Yeah.
3: And they chased him, and they don't get no time.
1: Nothing, bro. They're free.
3: I'm like Tommy. That store should be burnt down, period.
1: Thank you, Brother Robert. Appreciate your passion. And I understand where you're coming from. I just think, how about this? All they got to do is stop shopping there.
0: Right.
1: Ain't nobody got to go to jail for arson.
0: Vote with your dollars.
1: Don't go there.
0: Let's just be honest. A lot of these places are food deserts. I don't know what the situation is in that neighborhood. And the residents are forced to shop in a gas station or in a local mart if they don't have any other choices. So, yeah.
1: All right. That said, we got a couple of winners, I think, coming up. But as we figure that out, we have two phenomenal guests here to talk about a great new series. I love this. So it's a new TV series that will be streaming on Amazon Prime. It's called, and Apple TV, excuse me. It's called Sunday After Church. Sunday After Church is a bold new dramatic series that pulls back the veil on power, faith, ambition, and family inside the world of the church. The series is currently streaming again on Apple TV, Prime Video, and other platforms, and has already begun building strong momentum with audiences. We have two of the actors from the show joining us today. Matt, do you mind? Thank you so much. We have with us first Ronnie Hudson II, as well as Letitia Argola. And one of the members of the cast, he's not joining us today, but it's the legendary Clifton Powell. And we all know who he is. So with this mix of faith, family, drama, moral conflict, and sharp storytelling, Sunday After Church is a great series to get acquainted with. Welcome, guys, to the afternoon show.
0: Yes, welcome.
4: Hi, thank you for having us.
5: Thank you for having us.
1: All right, so we talked about the show, but we like to learn more about you guys. So let's start with ladies first. Miss Argola, tell us about

0: your involvement with the show, and how did you get bitten by the acting bug?
1: Okay, so again, I'm Letitia Arcola. I play the First Lady, Sandra Clayton, who is one of the lead characters of the show. The story starts off with me being naive and unaware of the things I'm about to be involved in, and I go on this roller coaster, high stakes, low stakes, fun stakes, yummy stakes. You just gotta watch it, and you're really gonna enjoy it. I started acting almost 10 years ago now. My first short film was when I was in the Virgin Islands. I had a small role on there. Once I started watching How to Get Away with Murder, I guess what was that, about 2014, 2015, I was like, okay, full steam ahead. I'm going to go for it. Because before that, I didn't see a lot of actresses that looked like me, so I didn't really have the courage to pursue. Yeah. But after seeing Miss Viola, I was all in. And now I'm here in Atlanta doing what I can.
0: I love that. Viola Davis is one of our best. She's not just one of our best, she's one of the best. So I can appreciate that. Mr. Hudson, how you doing?
2: I'm doing great. How you doing? How you doing?
0: Fantastic. Same question to you. Talk about your involvement with the show and how you got into acting.
2: Absolutely. I'm Ronnie Hudson II, and I play lead pastor Gerald Clayton. And I started acting probably about, like I said, in 2016, doing a lot of stage plays and musical theater, at the, like I said, the local community level, in the Peoria, Illinois area. I'm originally from Georgia. I kind of transplanted up to Illinois, around 2012. And then in 2016, like I said, I got started doing a lot of stage plays and musicals. And really that's where the love of performing kind of started for me. I've always wanted to do it, but then when I actually got up there on stage and kind of faced that fear of being in front of people and was able to be successful and started to get feedback that, hey, you really got something here, I started to, you know, really, really go head on. And I think I did about 10 to 12 shows on stage between 2016 and 2020, right before the pandemic when COVID happened. And then after 2020, when everything shut down, I was trying to figure out how do I keep this going? How do I, you know, keep this scratch this itch that I have? And I started to pursue professionally TV, film, and commercial by, you know, commuting up to the Chicago area, got into some short films, few feature films, and started kind of networking and building up, you know, my career from there. And, you know, the rest is history, as they say.
3: Wow. Have you guys made it to the IMDb yet?
2: Absolutely.
3: Look, how does that feel watching those rankings change from what they were to what they are now? I know you're stalking them.
1: Well, it's so funny because today you can be at 2,000 and tomorrow you'll be at 200,000.
3: Right.
1: So it's just how it goes up and down. And Ronnie and I share the same acting coach. And she told us while we were working with her, like, don't let that
3: discourage you.
1: Yeah, because I mean, it's amazing. In a week, you can go from like 2 to 2,000 to 200,000.
3: Yes. We're gonna speaking of transition and not being discouraged, we don't want to be discouraged from taking this break so that we can have more time with you guys on the other side, guys. We're gonna go to traffic and weather and we'll be right back.
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12: The Tuesday afternoon, Chicago. I'm Logan Page, and here is your traffic update. Dan Ryan, downtown on 95th. Stop and go traffic. 30 minutes and there is a disabled vehicle. Dan Ryan at Marquette Road, slash 67th Street. 30 minutes. I-57, Ryan's I-80. There is an accident on the right shoulder, I-57 at Wentworth Avenue. 15 minutes. Bishop Ward, Ryan's I-80, 94. There is a disabled vehicle, Bishop Ward at Bobian Woods, Forest Preserve. 28 minutes. Stevenson, DuSable, Lakeshore Drive to the Tri-State. There is a traffic stop on the right shoulder, Stevenson, north of Damon Avenue, 37 minutes. And there is an accident investigation, Stevenson at LaGrange Road. Eisenhower, Wolf Depot stop is stop and go traffic, 37 minutes. Kennedy downtown to O'Hare, stop and go traffic, 37 minutes. And Eden's Montrose Lake Cook, 3-minute delay, 19 minutes. Your weather for today, Chicago, sunny. High of 74 and a low of 53. Tomorrow, cooler by the lake. High of 82 and a low of 64. In our city, it's currently 73 degrees and partly cloudy. That's your traffic and weather update now. I'm Logan Page on the Talk of Chicago, WVON, 1690 AM.
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0: All right, guys. 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
1: All right. You're listening to The Afternoon Show with Atiba Buchanan and LaDonna Ray. And we are listening to, we are talking to two very esteemed actors. We have Ronnie Hudson and Letitia.
0: Angola.
1: Angola, thank you.
2: Letitia Argola.
1: Argola. I saw Argola. The R. I'm like, I'll make sure. But, you know, I'm so proud of you just as a performing artist myself, because I know how hard it can be when you get to the point of seeing those numbers, being a part of a production, seeing the outcome, and being in the experience and thick of it. But I want to ask you, with both of you being at this point in your acting life, there are so many opportunities out there. And Letitia, can you tell me if you have a family yet?
2: I don't. I'm single, no children, so...
1: Okay, hold that thought. Ronnie, do you have a family yet?
3: Yes, I am married, wife of going on 6 years, and a 14-year-old daughter and a 4-year-old son.
1: This is so unfair, because, Ronnie, you have a wife that can hold the house down, while if somebody called you to go to New York, you can go tomorrow. Letitia,
3: absolutely, I'm so grateful.
1: See? And Letitia, you are the woman... And but because you haven't started your family yet, you can have that freedom as well. How far for each of you? I'll start with Letitia. How far are you willing to go for your acting career now that you got a taste of it? How far are you willing to go for your acting career?
2: As far as distance, travel?
1: Yeah, travel. Absolutely.
2: Okay. wherever, if the role is right and the pay is right and the environment is right, I have no limitations.
1: I love it.
0: Love it.
1: And then Ronnie, because you got family.
3: For me. I mean, this, yeah, I'm not, but it's still the same. They understand that this career has become a part of who I am, and without it, I wouldn't be the same person. So, Wherever it takes me is where I'm going. Hopefully, it'll take me somewhere where they can come along.
1: I love that.
0: Let's talk about the series. So in your own words, Mr. Ronnie, tell us about this series, your role, and I want to know what it's like to work with Clifton Powell, such a legend.
3: Oh, yeah. So Sundays After Church, it's a story of kind of, I would say, Black power in a way. It kind of tells the story of what it would be like if the Black church really rallied and came together for our people, and what that could look like. Granted, there's a lot of things that are fabricated and exaggerated. Obviously, it's TV, it's entertainment. But at the same time, it begs that question of, you know, if the Black church and the place that it has in our community and how, you know, critical it is, you know, what if we actually were to come together and do the things for our community that we should be doing? And this story kind of peels back those layers and kind of shows what happens after the benediction, after Sunday, with, you know, the deacon board and, you know, the pastor and his pursuits of, you know, the power that he's going after within the government and the city and the community. And then you see, you know, all the nuances of the different people and different characters and all the moving parts come together and try to really move towards a common goal. And I think everybody's kind of working together in that sense. It's every character that we have in this show is full of, you know, like I said, full of multi-dimensions full of different, you know, complexities. Understood. And everybody's harboring a secret.
1: Yeah.
3: You know, that
4: well, that's what makes the show good,
1: absolutely.
4: Right?
1: Absolutely. What about Letitia? Yeah.
4: Letitia, I'm going to split the question and would love to hear from you about working with Clifton Powell.
1: Before we close.
2: So I haven't had the opportunity to work with him. My scenes with him are coming up.
4: Okay.
2: Ronnie worked with him.
4: No worries. Yeah, no worries. Go ahead.
3: So yeah, I can tell you, as far as Clifton, like working with him was absolutely amazing. Being able to see a legend and how he approaches his craft, how he approaches you know, any scene, and being able to just, you know, go from standing there talking, telling different stories and sharing all of his experiences to, hey, okay, it's time to do the scene, and he just snaps into place. Being able to see that and be able to just learn and just, you know, soak up all of the knowledge that he has. It was an amazing experience, and I think I was able to hold my own, I should
1: yeah.
3: say.
1: All right, cool. I want to make sure everybody knows that they have to check you guys out. We're in season one, it looks like, Sundays After Touch. Okay, and it looks like what network is it on, real quick, because we have to get out of here.
2: Amazon Prime Video, Apple TV, and IndieTube.
1: Nice. Well, thank you so much, guys, for coming on. I just went ahead and followed you on Instagram, follow back, and I want to make sure that we are checking out this series so that we can support you and see your career ongoing.
2: Thank you so much.
1: You're most welcome. All right, guys. Well, that's it for the afternoon show right here on WVON 1690, the Talk of Chicago, 63 years and counting. We will see you tomorrow. And by we, I mean Atiba and LaDonna Ray, also known as
4: Latiba.
1: The Blacks. Oh, my gosh. It's the Blacks, Latiba. All right, guys. We'll see you tomorrow. That's it. Bye-bye for now.

Tuesday evening, Chicago. I'm Logan Page, and here are your news headlines. Illinois education bills advance cell phones, languages, and graduation rules. Pope Leo honors Fulton Sheen at a beatification. Unemployment up across Illinois. 1 in 5 young people using AI for mental health advice. And DMX commemorated with hometown street dedication in New York. 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
3: Nearly 1,000 UAW workers are on strike at an American Axle plant in Three Rivers, Michigan. Here's Chairman of the Bargaining Committee for UAW Local 2093, American Axle, Josh Jaeger.
4: It's our time to take back what was stolen from us in 2008 when we took massive concessions to save this company.
3: The walkout follows stalled contract talks with workers pushing for higher wages after years of concessions. Orange County officials in California will not renew funding for a program aimed at improving health outcomes for Black infants and mothers. The decision ends efforts tied to a grant designed to address disparities in maternal and infant care. And Governor Jeff Landry has signed the Caleb Wilson Hazing Prevention Act into law in Louisiana. The measure strengthens penalties, requires anti-hazing education, and boosts reporting rules for campuses following the 2025 hazing death of a Black Southern University student. Get BIN News Now on demand 24/7 on the iHeartRadio app. Now back to Terry McCready.
5: Acting Attorney General Todd Blanche testifying before the House today. His testimony before the House Appropriations Committee comes shortly after the Justice Department said it would abide by a court ruling that temporarily paused the Trump administration's so-called anti-weaponization fund. Blanche also fielding questions about his department's handling of the Jeffrey Epstein files. A lawsuit brought by Black Democratic Congresswoman Joyce Beatty has come to pass, and now President Trump has learned he cannot rename the Kennedy Center or close it for renovations for now.
6: And so we're going to close it, and we're going to make it unbelievable, far better than it ever was.
5: This after a federal judge ruled days ago that the center is to be named for President Kennedy, adding Congress gave the Kennedy Center its name and only Congress can change it. Trump says peace talks are continuing with Iran at a rapid pace. He made the comment in a Truth Social post yesterday following reports that Iran was stepping away from talks. Iranian state media reported Tehran was ending negotiations and planned to fully block the Strait of Hormuz due to ceasefire violations by the U.S. When asked by NBC News about the reports earlier, Trump said, "I think we've been talking too much if you want to know the truth." Over the weekend, U.S. Central Command said it targeted Iranian military sites. Primary day is underway. L.A.'s Black Mayor Karen Bass, council member Nithya Rahman, and reality TV star turned community advocate Spencer Pratt all chatted with voters over the weekend.
7: We can make Los Angeles affordable, safe, welcoming, raise up our economy, and fix our infrastructure. We've laid a great foundation over 3 years, and now we need to bring it home.
5: Bass at a campaign event. The latest poll from the UC Berkeley Institute of Governmental Studies shows she has a razor-thin lead, 1 percentage point ahead of Rahman and 4 ahead of Pratt. Her momentum stalled in the polls after the Palisades fire, which destroyed thousands of homes, including Pratt's, and a dozen people were killed. If no candidate wins a majority, the top two will advance to a runoff in November. Protesters on the streets of Kenya's capital yesterday, they're calling for a government probe into mounting cases of gender-based violence and femicide. Demonstrators walking through the streets of Nairobi holding signs reading "Stop Killing Women." Women's rights organizations have warned of rising cases of gender-based violence, and they want it declared a national crisis. Police say they have formed a specialized investigative unit bringing together criminal intelligence analysts and forensic experts. They say most gender-based violence cases are linked to domestic disputes and sexual assault. Stay informed, stay connected, and subscribe. Follow VIN News this hour wherever you get your podcasts. I'm Terry McCready for the Black Information Network.
0: June is Pride Month. 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

live from Historic Lemert Park in Los Angeles, California. I'm Tavis Smiley, and I'm so glad to see you and me, back in stride again. 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Another great show on tap for you today. It's election day in some key states, so we're going to crisscross the country and try to squeeze an 80-pound show into a 40-pound bag in our second hour. Two conversations. We'll start here in California. Up first, Sacramento City Councilmember Mai Vang is challenging longtime California Congresswoman Doris Matsui in another one of those generational squabble-ups. We'll talk to Mai Vang on the top side of our two. On the B side of our two, what does political persecution in the academy look like in Trump 2.0? UC Irvine Professor Tiffany Willoughby-Herod comes live in studio to tell her story. In our third hour, two more conversations. We'll travel first to the Garden State and talk to surgeon, veteran, and now the front runner in today's race for New Jersey's 12th Congressional District, Dr. Adam Hamawi, talks about his campaign to replace Black Congresswoman Bonnie Watson Coleman. On the B side of our three, we'll stay on the East Coast and speak with New York Times bestselling authors Victoria Christopher Murray and Marie Benedict and open the pages of their new novel. It's called A Pair of Aces, a novel. The book tells the story of two trailblazing women on opposite sides of the law efforting to bring down the notorious gangster Lucky Luciano. But in this first hour, two more conversations. I told you, an 80-pound show into a 40-pound bag. Lord help me. In this first hour, two more conversations. On the B side of this hour, we'll check in with veteran pollster and UC Santa Barbara professor Christopher Sebastian Parker and get some insights about the primaries today. And I want to take his temperature as well on the study we referenced just the other day about Black male disinterest. Black male disinterest in the midterms in some key states. All that said, in a moment, we'll make our way down to Georgia and get some insights from the Reverend Dr. Senator Raphael Warnock on a number of things, including whether or not he believes that Donald Trump has, in fact, now turned the GOP into the anti-Black political party. We'll talk to Raphael Warnock here, Senator Warnock, in just a few moments. But first, let's look at quickly at the map of the political primaries today to make sure we're all on the same page. So voters head to the polls today in the aforementioned states of California and New Jersey, but also today in Iowa, in Montana, in New Mexico, and in South Dakota. I've been studying this obviously for some days now, and it seems to me that there are a slew of key races in some of these states that will likely help to shape, or shall we say reshape, the future of the Democratic Party. There is no doubt, though, that the biggest contest of the night are here in California, where Gavin Newsom is termed out, of course, as governor, and two major challengers are trying to make Karen Bass a one-term mayor. I said the other day on this program that when you live in California, as many of us do listening right now, you start to feel some sort of way on election day when we're always the afterthought. The rest of the country is voted. We're 3 hours behind. Polls start closing. They start calling races immediately. And we ain't even finished voting in California yet. So we always feel like a stepchild, ball-headed stepchild on election night. Not today. The whole nation is watching California in this primary contest to see what happens again in the governor's race and in the mayor's race. Let me handicap it for you one more again with the latest data that I have. There is a three-way race for governor. There is a three-way race for mayor in L.A. Both of these races at the moment are too close to call. We have really no idea who these top two finishers are going to be in either of these races. As you know by now, California, as we call open primaries, Republican or Democrat, doesn't really matter. The top two finishers move on to the general election. And so the three combatants, the top tier, three combatants for governor, there are others in the race, but the top three in no particular order, Javier Becerra,
former HHS Secretary in the Biden administration. Steve Hilton, Republican, endorsed by Elon Musk, supported by Donald Trump, former Fox News contributor. So there's a Republican there. And, of course, there is Tom Steyer, the billionaire. So Becerra, Hilton, Steyer, the three combatants for governor. We'll see how that works out here in the next 24 hours or so. We shall see. And in the mayor's race, same thing. Three combatants. I mentioned Karen Bass running for reelection, first woman, second African-American to lead this city. There's a local city councilwoman named Nithya Raman who's in this race, and also a guy named Spencer Pratt. Republican. Nithya is a Democratic Socialist of America. Mr. Pratt is a Republican, supported again by Elon Musk, as I mentioned, and Donald Trump, running for a mayor. And so, again, both of these races, too close to call, but interestingly, three front runners in both of those races. So that's where we are in California today. Today is June 2nd. So we are squarely now inside of Black Music Month, where we pick an artist in residence every single day. Yesterday, what an amazing show that was. I was moving around the city yesterday. People kept stopping me saying, man, that show today was straight fire. We had Cornel West here yesterday, as he is every Monday and Thursday. And so we started yesterday with him curating all 3 hours of the show musically with the genius of Curtis Mayfield, who would be turning 84 tomorrow on his natal day, June 3rd. And speaking of born dates, today is Dr. Cornel West's birthday. He achieves the age of 73, still going strong, still loving and serving our people. So, happy birthday to my brother beloved, Dr. Cornel West. Today, our featured artist is Gladys Knight.

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7: Good Tuesday afternoon, Chicago. I'm Logan Page, and here is your traffic update. Dan Ryan, downtown on 95th. Slow go, 26 minutes. I-57, Ryan to I-80. 1 minute delay, 16 minutes. Bishop Ford, Ryan to I-80, 94. There is a disabled vehicle. Bishop Ford at 130th Street, and there is a disabled vehicle. Bishop Ford at Bobian Woods. Forest Preserve, Dottie Avenue, 23 minutes. Stevenson, DuSable Lakeshore Drive to the Tri-State. Traffic stop is on the right shoulder, causing it to be blocked. Stevenson, north of Damon Avenue, 28 minutes. Eisenhower, Wolfto Post Office, stop and go traffic, 30 minutes. Kennedy, downtown to O'Hare, stop and go traffic, 35 minutes. And Eden's Montrose Lee Cook, smooth sailing, 16 minutes. Your weather for today, Chicago, sunny, high of 74 and a low of 53. Tomorrow, cooler by the lake, high of 82 and a low of 64. In our city, it's currently 73 degrees and partly cloudy. That's your traffic and weather update now. I'm Logan Page on the Talk Chicago, WVON 1690 AM.
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0: I'm Tavis Smiley. That, of course, is Gladys Knight. It is June. You know how we do it. Every day in the month of June, we choose a different artist of the day. We call it our artist in residence, and we play some of the best of their catalog. All 3 hours of this program, each day, weaving in out of these amazing conversations with great guests. I assume that Gladys Knight is okay with you, Senator Warnock. Is that all right?
1: Indeed. Gladys Knight is a great Georgia talent. Yes. It's great to be with you.
0: Yes, she is. Great to be with you. Glad to hear your voice. Thank you for the opportunity to talk to you for these few minutes.
1: Midnight train to Georgia.
0: I Miles, cue that up. Cue it up. We'll give the senator some of that on the way out. We'll give you some of that on the way out, I promise. Thank you for your time once again. I know it's a busy season right now. I mentioned moments ago before you came on, just setting up the show for all 3 hours today, and you're our first guest. You're our lead guest. So, again, I'm grateful for that. Primaries in major states across the country. Of course, the big prizes tonight are here in California, where I sit, as you well know. The governor's race, Gavin Newsom termed out. Three-way race for governor here, essentially. Karen Bass has two challenges as well as she tries to get reelected as mayor in Los Angeles. But before I go to those two races in particular, let me just ask you broadly what your read is, Senator Warnock. What's been your sense of these special elections in states across the country, these open primaries? It seems to me that Democrats are on the good foot, but you tell me.
1: Well, let me start by saying that there's no question that our country is in a 9-1-1 state of emergency around voting rights. This outright attack on our democracy, the basic idea of one person, one vote, and that the voices of the people should be heard in their democracy, that's what's under assault. And quite frankly, I think that's what's driving, part of what's driving Democrats out in such huge numbers. And also, ordinary, everyday people are seeing the direct impact of the Trump regime, its lack of commitment to people's everyday concerns, the fact that they can't afford gas. I can only imagine what it is in California right now. Can't afford groceries. And all of that is connected to the health of the democracy itself. And the good news is that the people are standing up to save their democracy. To save the country. They're the only ones who can.
0: Yeah. Are these primaries, these special elections, speaking to you in any particular way about the chances Democrats have come November?
1: Oh, I'm heartened by what I'm seeing. Mm-hmm. We have record voter turnout here in the state of Georgia. I'm struck by, you know, just the turnout from Democrats. As you know, we've had our own primary in terms of the governor's race, and then other races up and down the ballot, and the turnout has been indeed promising, and that's great news, because here's part of what people who have authoritarian designs try to do is that they try to weaponize despair. They try to convince you that they've already won the fight, and so. Rather than, you know, the people could be demoralized by all of this. We shouldn't take that for granted. But instead, they're standing up and they're showing up. Yep. And that's good news for all.
0: I want to come to these authoritarian designs that you referenced a moment ago, Senator Warnock. Before I do that, quick programming note, since he mentioned their Georgia governor's race. One of our guests on the program tomorrow is Keisha Lance Bottoms, who is Democratic nominee for governor in Georgia. She's on tomorrow in the second hour. I'm looking at it right now. She's the back half of the second hour tomorrow on this program. Keisha Lance Bottoms is our guest. Since the senator referenced it, I thought I would just give you a quick programming note to tune in tomorrow to hear Keisha Lance Bottoms on this program at the bottom, no pun intended, of the second hour. We'll talk to Keisha. That said, let me stay there for a second. You obviously made history when you became U.S. Senator, African-American, as we all know, obviously. Is it possible in your lifetime, my lifetime, that we can in fact see a black governor in the state of Georgia? Stacey tried it. Keisha's trying it. Is it possible?
1: Not only is it possible, we're going to see it. Mm-hmm. It's going to happen. And I'm grateful that we've gotten through the primary. I've known Keisha Lance Bottoms a long time. She has a lifetime and a great record of service in the city of Atlanta, having served on the city council, having served as mayor, having served in the Biden administration. And I think, look, we still have these primaries in Georgia. We have these runoffs, I should say, in Georgia, where you got to get over 50%. And I will say this, I didn't endorse in the primary. I had several friends running, and I figured the people would figure it out. Uh-huh. I am impressed that my friend Keisha Lance Bottoms beat all of those men without a runoff. Without a runoff.
0: Yeah,
1: I mean, like 57% of the vote. It's quite impressive. In Georgia, you got to get over 50% or you're going to go to a runoff.
0: Yeah.
1: And she wasn't running against no names. I mean, she was running against other friends of mine who were strong in their own right. Michael Thurman, who has a great history of service to our state.
0: Mm-hmm.
1: He was labor. He's been elected statewide as labor commissioner. He was the CEO of DeKalb County. He ran the school board in DeKalb County at one point. A known entity. And others in the race, the former lieutenant governor of Georgia, who was a Republican, now turned Democrat, was making an argument about his electability. And in the midst of all of that, Keisha Lance Bottoms defeated all the men in the race, and she's our nominee, and I'm going to do everything I can to get her elected.
0: No, it was an impressive victory. Everybody named Mama was in that race, as you mentioned. and for her to win without a runoff was pretty amazing. Let me go back again to this point you made earlier about the voting rights, the assault, the attack. Assault was your word, I recall. Assault, attack, the gutting of the Voting Rights Act. Pick your word. We know what the impact has been already, but this impact is being felt and will be felt, I think, most harshly in the South. Because you are in the South, tell me how you feel about that expressly, and how we should read, how we should process the impact this is going to have, particularly on our people, our electeds in the South.
1: Tavis, the Calais decision is one of the most awful decisions in modern Supreme Court history.
0: Mm-hmm.
1: The Supreme Court, which we count on to be umpire, to call balls and strikes, to stay out of the partisan fights that parties have. Not only have they done a lot of damage to the South, where we're likely to see a Congress that looks less like America, where we could see representation in the South in the Congress that looks more like 1956 than 2026. They've undermined again, the credibility of the court. That decision has no principle. It has no integrity. It is deeply, deeply intellectually dishonest. And this is, in my view, a part of the sad legacy, if you will, of the Roberts Court.
0: Yeah.
1: This will go down as his legacy. This assault on the democracy, which is the house we live in. You go back and check the record. He has been gunning since he was a young lawyer in the Reagan Justice Department for these majority minority districts.
0: No doubt.
1: He's clearly a patient man. And there's no integrity in this decision. The idea that you would say you cannot have majority-minority districts, a kind of gerrymandering, if you will. But at the same time, you can have partisan gerrymandering. You just got to pretend that gerrymandering is not based on race, and the onus is on the folks who are filing the complaint to prove what's in your heart and in your mind, and we don't care about the obvious impact. It is a deep denial. That, first of all, why do we have a Voting Rights Act in the first place? Race is all over it.
0: Mm-hmm.
1: Race is all over it. And this idea that you can disaggregate race from partisanship is ignores the fact that when Lyndon Johnson, and you know this, you are a serious student of Dr. King and that history. Yeah. When Lyndon Johnson signed the Civil Rights Bill into law, he said, "I'm afraid that I've just signed the South over to the Republicans for a very long time."
0: That's right.
1: And sure enough, the Dixiecrats left the Democratic Party. They joined the Republican Party. And then there were black Republicans, Martin Luther King Sr., Dr. King's father, who during that same period became Democrats. And so there was a partisan realignment based on the very issue of how we cure the country's long history of racial discrimination.
0: Yeah.
1: And the fact that you can't completely disaggregate those things is demonstrated in the outcome of the last awful decision that they made on voting rights, that is Shelby versus Holder, where they said, we don't need this. We don't need to have these states under preclearance anymore. The world has changed, and they removed the umbrella to while we were in a rainstorm, to use Justice Ginsburg's dissenting comments on this. And what have we seen in the years since 2013? And it's important to point out, because people can look at me and see me in the Senate and can oversimplify what has happened in our country. The racial voter turnout has gotten larger since Shelby versus Holder, since states in the South that were under preclearance no longer are under that kind of preclearance. And in those, the racial turnout gap has widened, period, nationally.
0: Yeah.
1: In states that used to be under preclearance, Tavis, that gap widened twice as fast. Mm-hmm. The proof is in the pudding.
0: Oh, yeah.
1: The data makes it clear. They've set us back.
0: Nope, you're right. I got about 2.5 minutes left. I want to cover two things right quick with you in 2 minutes. You mentioned patient about John Roberts. And I've thought about this so many times. I'm glad you mentioned that very quickly here. If I said to you that the GOP, broadly speaking, has been more strategic, they've been more patient, and they've played a better long game, you would agree or disagree?
1: Oh, I think we have not been as engaged on this issue as we should be. I'll tell you, when I came to the Senate in 2021, you remember my maiden speech was on voting rights.
0: Oh yeah, I remember.
1: Because I thought it was such a critical issue. I'm proud of what we did in that Congress. I think it will go down in history.
0: Yeah.
1: The amount of legislation, just the sheer amount what we passed, was history. It was historic. We passed the first. We passed the American Rescue Plan, in which we had a child. We expanded the child tax credit. We cut child poverty through that provision by 40% for 6 months. We passed the first gun safety bill in 30 years. We passed the burn pits legislation for veterans who were damaged by what happened in Afghanistan and in Iraq.
0: Yep.
1: We passed the largest clean energy bill in human history, and in that, we gave Medicare the ability to negotiate the price of prescription drugs. We passed bipartisan infrastructure bill, all of that.
2: Yeah.
1: But you know what? I would trade all of that for voting rights.
0: No, I hear you. Yeah.
1: For what we didn't get.
0: No, I'm with you on that. Quick question here. If I said to you finally here in these 45 seconds, I know you got to run, that Trump has turned the GOP into an anti-black party, would I be putting too much on it?
1: No, not at all. I think you're putting it nicely.
0: Okay.
1: We are under a racist regime.
0: Yeah.
1: And he weaponizes race, and they're saying the quiet part out loud. He's trying to rally his base. Now, not everybody who's a supporter of Donald Trump is a white supremacist. That's not what I'm saying.
0: Yeah.
1: But it is a central part of their project, whether we're talking about voting rights or whether we're talking about the fact that black women, we saw a huge, huge assault on black women who have lost their jobs, the attack on DEI. That's what we're dealing with.
0: Yeah.
1: And in this moment, we need leaders who will remind us of who we are together. They are literally waging war against the very idea of diversity. They don't know what America is about at its best. We do. E pluribus unum. Out of many, one.
0: Well, he is one of those senators who reminds us every day of who we are at our best. And we're always honored to have him on this program. He's got a busy schedule, but whenever we reach out, he tries to squeeze us in. For that, I am grateful, eternally grateful. Senator Warnock, thank you for your time, sir. All the best to you. I promise when we come forward, you'll be gone. When we come forward, the next Gladys song I play will be L.A. Prove Too Much for the Man. But thank you for your time, sir. I'll talk to you soon, brother.
1: Keep the faith.
0: Keep the faith, man. I love it. More Tavis Smiley when we come forward.
2: Why does Tavis say, when we come forward?
3: Because he's not going back.
2: And you don't have to go back either. Forward ever, backward never. More of Tavis Smiley when we come forward. Forward, forward.
4: Hope you're having a terrific Tuesday evening, Chicago. I'm Logan Page, and here's happening in your local and national news. Illinois lawmakers are advancing a set of education bills that include a statewide classroom cell phone ban and changes to school academic requirements. The phone policy would restrict or ban device use during the school day, with some exceptions for educational or medical needs. Another proposal would loosen foreign language graduation requirements for high school students. Supporters say the changes aim to improve focus in classrooms and give schools more flexibility in setting academic standards. Critics and advocates continue to debate how these policies will affect students and school operations. In other news, Fulton J. Sheen is being praised by Pope Leo as a light of faith, hope, and love, who brought the gospel to millions through radio and television. Born in Illinois in 1895, Sheen became a leading Catholic broadcaster with the Catholic Hour and later the Emmy-winning TV show Life is Worth Living. Pope Leo announced that Sheen will be beatified this September, the final step before sainthood. One additional verified miracle would be required for Sheen to be canonized as a saint. In other news, the number of the first-time filings for unemployment are increasing across Illinois. That's according to the U.S. Department of Labor, which says for the week ending May 23rd, there were more than 8,300 first-time filings in the state, which is more than 1,000 more filings than the week prior. Nationally, the number of initial filings increased compared to the week prior. In other news, some 1 in 5 young adults are using AI chatbots for math. In other news, some 1 in 5 young adults are using AI chatbots for mental health advice. Timmy Trujillo has details.
5: That's according to new findings from the Research Institute RAND. The group survey, done back in November, showed 19% of respondents say they use the chatbots for advice. That's up from about 13% from a poll done early in 2025. The vast majority of respondents also described the advice as helpful. This comes as some AI companies are facing lawsuits from parents alleging that their children's mental health struggles were negatively impacted by chatbots. I'm Tammy Trujillo.

0: And DMX is being honored with a street named after him in New York. The New York Times has reported that an intersection near the rapper's childhood home in Yonkers will be renamed Earl DMX Simmons Way. The Yonkers City Council approved the decision on May 27th. DMX passed away in April of 2021 at the age of 50 from a heart attack. I'm Logan Page, and that's what's happening in your news now on WVON 1690 AM.
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0: Good Tuesday evening, Chicago. I'm Logan Page, and here is your traffic update. Dan Ryan, downtown on 95th, there is an accident. Dan Ryan at Pershing Road, 23 minutes, I-57, Ryan to I-80. There is an accident on the right shoulder, I-57 at Whitworth Avenue, 15 minutes. Bishop Ward, Ryan to I-80, 94, 10-minute delay, 22 minutes. Stevenson, DuSable, Lakeshore Drive to the Tri-State. Slogo, 27 minutes. Eisenhower, Wolfdale Post Office, slow-moving traffic, 24 minutes. Kennedy, downtown to O'Hare, stop-and-go traffic, 32 minutes. And Eden's, Montrose Lake Cook, smooth sailing, 14 minutes. Your weather for today, Chicago, sunny, high of 74 and a low 53. Tomorrow, cooler by the lake, high of 82 and a low of 64. In our city, it's currently 71 degrees and partly cloudy. That's your traffic and weather update now. I'm Logan Page on the Talk Chicago, WVON, 1690 AM.
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0: playing that particular Gladys Knight track at the request of Georgia Senator Raphael Warnock. In case you've just tuned in, we were talking to the senator a moment ago, and June is Black Music Month. We choose a different artist every day and play the best of their catalog on this program. And so he was listening to us talk about Gladys Knight as our featured artist today. And he said, "Tavis, can I get some midnight train to Georgia?" I said, "Yes, Senator." And so that is for Raphael Warnock out of Georgia, the home of one Gladys Knight. Every time I hear that song, I smile because when I moved to L.A., almost 40 years ago, things were not working out. I write about this in my memoir. Things weren't quite working out. And I called my mama one day crying, said, "Mama, it ain't working out. I'm going to have to come back home." I didn't want to go back home. It was not working out. And every time I hear that lyric, L.A. proved too much for the man. He couldn't make it. He's going back to five. I hear it. I think about that moment here in L.A. when things were falling apart for me. And I stuck around just a little bit longer. And the rest, as they say, is history. And I thank God L.A.'s been nothing but good to me for 40 years now. But it almost didn't happen. Y'all almost never heard of Tavis Smiley. And every time I hear that song, I think about that moment when it was just not quite working out for me. But I hung in there, and the Lord blessed me. And again, here I am all these years later. Our guest now is Christopher Sebastian Parker, longtime pollster, a professor, of course, at UC Santa Barbara. Wanted to have him on today with all these other great guests because it is, of course, a primary day in some major states. Christopher, let me start with you right quick where I closed with Senator Warnock, and he was going in. I was just saying to my producer, he was talkative today. He had a lot to say, and I was trying to get out on time, and Raphael wouldn't shut up. I ain't mad at him because he was breaking it down. We've been longtime friends, of course. But I asked him as the exit question whether or not, I phrase it this way. If I said to you, Senator Warnock, that Donald Trump has turned the GOP into an anti-black party, would I be putting too much on it? He gave his response, and now I ask for your response, Christopher. If I said that Donald Trump has turned the GOP now into just an all-out anti-black party, you'd say what?
1: I'd say I agree with you 100%.
0: Yeah.
1: No doubt about it. That's not putting too much, probably not even putting enough on it.
0: Yeah, yeah. When you say not put enough on it, unpack that part for me.
1: Well, I mean, he's not only an anti-black party; he's an anti-other party. Mm. I don't care what you just name the other, and he's anti that. That's what the Republican Party is,
0: yeah.
1: and it's gonna wear that for a long time to come.
0: Yep. Also, asked Senator Warnock, and again, this is right inside of your wheelhouse. I asked him, of course, as a Democrat, how he's been reading all of these special elections. Say nothing of all the primaries that are still underway. Again, a number of states having primaries today, including the state where Christopher and I sit right now in California, in New Jersey. I ran the list earlier. I'll run it again a little bit later. But primaries in key states with some key races that are going to reshape the future of the Democratic Party. We'll come to that part with Christopher in just a second here. But I ask Senator Warnock, as I now ask you, what's been your read as a poster of what these special elections and these primaries are telling you about the Democrats' chances come later this year?
1: Well, that's a really good question, and thanks for asking. I'm not sure we can put too much on it, but I think it's a good indicator that a lot of the energy, you know, vis-a-vis these two parties is with the Democrats right now.
0: Mm-hmm.
1: I mean, think about everything that's happening, you know, with what Trump is trying to do with the Republican Party. And let's just be 100% clear that, you know, people say all politics are local. Oh, not now, right? We're so polarized that all politics are national. And so what Trump is doing to the Republican Party, you know, lately, of course, you know, with this fund to fund these outlaws, right? I mean, so he's getting a lot of pushback from his Republican homeboys, right? They're like, no, we don't want any parts of this. And what is that going to do? That's going to demoralize the rank and file Republicans even more. At the same time, Democrats are coming up. So I think a safe thing to say, Tavis, is that a lot of the energy right now, at least during these midterms, is around the Democratic Party. Question is whether or not this can be sustained to the generals in 2028.
0: Yep. And on that question, I know it's early, but and I know the jury is still out on that, but what's your

0: gut telling you on that latter question that you posed, not at all rhetorically?
1: Ooh, that's a really good question. I think it just depends on the extent to which, that the Democratic Party can, can get a kumbaya moment, within these factions.
0: You know,
1: you got the more mainstream, and then you got the more progressive faction. They have to figure out a way to come together. Either way, I think it doesn't really matter who's leading the party. I think the other party, the other faction is still going to turn out, although I think it's going to dampen turnout in some sense. I think in the short term, in the midterms, I think the Democrats would have to work really hard to mess this up, at least in the House. The Senate, I'm not so sure about.
0: Yeah. I want to ask you about California specifically here in just a second. Before I do that, though, let me just stay with this notion of Donald Trump turning the GOP into an anti-black party, and Raphael Warnock agreeing with me on that. You saying I didn't go far enough on it. So at least we're simpatico, the three of us, at least in that regard here in this first hour. But yet it seems to me that if you're going to have a healthy democracy, and I always call this, Christopher, an experiment in democracy. My view is we have a Madisonian framework for democracy, which we have quite not as yet achieved. I call it an experiment in, but set that aside for the moment. It seems to me that democracy, a healthy democracy, has to have at least, I'll take more than two, but you got to have at least two viable parties. And there are ways in which one could argue that Donald Trump is making, with the way he's moving, the Republican Party less and less viable as an option as the country becomes more colored, if you take my point.
1: Yeah, I mean, you're totally right. There always needs to be an opposition party to keep the party in power, at least honest,
0: right?
1: Like, just from a philosophical perspective, right?
0: Yep.
1: But the issue is they're always going to be, because we are so polarized and because we've been a two-party system for so long, there are still going to be people who identify with the Republican Party, even though they don't necessarily agree with what's going on right now. Now, the question is, how elastic is the Republican Party? And by that, I mean, how quickly can it snap back to its pre-Trump form?
0: Right.
1: And that's not completely clear, right? I mean, if you think about where the party is right now, think about Trump's approval rating. What is it, like in the mid-30s? Okay, but if you look at even among Republicans, however, Tavis, it's still in the 90s.
0: Yeah.
1: Like, what are we talking about here?
0: Yeah. No, I think that train's left the station. It ain't ever going back. That's my read. When we come forward, Christopher, I'll get his insights a bit more. But I don't think the GOP is ever, ever, never, never, never, never, ever, never going back to the way it was. That's my read. But speaking of coming forward, I also want to ask him about this California race, the governor's race in particular, because, as I said earlier, a number of these key races are going to have something to say about the future of the Democratic Party as we now know it. And I think that California is a bellwether, at least in this sense. Somebody's going to win the governor's race in this state. It's either going to be a more moderate guy, the moderate Javier Becerra, the progressive Tom Steyer, or the Republican Steve Hilton. We'll get past today's primary. But in November, somebody's going to win this race. Gavin's turned out. We're either going to have a Republican governor, a Democratic moderate, or an all-out progressive. You see what I'm saying about how this race impacts the conversation about the future of the Democratic Party? More with Christopher Sebastian Parker when we come forward on Tavis Smiley. We're celebrating the best of Gladys Knight all day today. June is Black Music Month.

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5: Good Tuesday evening, Chicago. I'm Logan Page, and here is your traffic update. Dan Ryan, downtown on 95th, there is an accident. Dan Ryan at Pershing Road, 20 minutes. I-57, Ryan to I-80, there is an accident on the right shoulder. I-57 at Wentworth Avenue, 15 minutes. Bishop Ford, Ryan to I-80, 94, slow go. 7-minute delay, 20 minutes. Stevenson, DuSable, Lakeshore Drive to the Tri-State. Slow-moving traffic, 24 minutes. Eisenhower, Wolfto Post Office, 5-minute delay, 20 minutes. Kennedy, downtown to O'Hare, stop-and-go traffic, 30 minutes. And Edens, Montrose, Lake Cook, smooth sailing, 14 minutes. Your weather for today, Chicago. Sunny, high of 74 and a low of 53. Tomorrow, cooler by the lake, high of 82 and a low of 64. In our city, it's currently 70 degrees and partly cloudy. That's your traffic and weather update now. I'm Logan Page on the Talk Chicago, WVON 1690 AM.

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1: You're on Deep with Christopher Sebastian Parker, a noted pollster, UC Santa Barbara professor. My time is getting tight. I was interrogating myself during that break, Christopher, about why I said so publicly that I don't believe the GOP is ever going to go back. I can give you three reasons right quick in no particular order. Number one, because they've got the Supreme Court on their side. Why retreat when the Supreme Court rescues you on every conundrum that you find yourselves in? Number one. Number two, Donald Trump has shown that leaning into your gangster proclivities can result in a variety of victories. But number three, they've gotten so lost, I don't know if they can find their way back. So I don't think they're ever going to make their way back. That's my read. What's yours?
2: I think you're right, especially with the Supreme Court approach to it. I mean, just think about it. I mean, there are already six conservative justices now. And if they have any sense, Thomas and Alito will scoot off before Trump's term ends, right? So that's a solid majority, almost a supermajority as far as the numbers go. So I think that's right. I think it's possible for them to find their way back, but it won't happen in our lifetimes. Mm. And it's going to take them tearing that party down to the studs and rebuilding it in order to find their way back somewhere closer towards the center, right? Mm. But it's going to be a long time. Think about it. This move to the right, to the hard right, started in the 1960s.
1: Yeah.
2: Right. So this has been underway for a long time. It's just gotten progressively worse. And then Trump just made it exponentially worse.
1: That's my point, though. If you're leaning into full force, you're leaning full force into advancing an anti-black agenda. As the country becomes more colored, the data, as you know, you're the poster, the data here is incontrovertible. We are going to at some point be a majority-minority country. If you keep leaning into not just hating black people, but to your brilliant point, your eloquent point earlier, you othering and hating everybody else, how in the world can you find your way back in a country that's more colored in the years to come? You ain't going to make it back. I digress on that for now, because who's going to vote for you? If you offend everybody, who's going to be the base of your party as white folk die off and the country becomes more colored? Again, I digress. Let me go from the GOP to the Democratic Party. It seems to me that California is going to be a bellwether state once again in this regard, that we are going to elect come November, depending on what happens in the primary today, either a moderate Democrat, a progressive Democrat, or we could end up electing a Republican. Help us, Jesus, in the latter, with regard to the latter. But what's this race ultimately going to say? And it could be Javier Becerra, the moderate, running against the progressive, the billionaire Tom Steyer, come November. If that happens, that really is going to kick off a serious conversation, Christopher, about the future of the Democratic Party. Will it not?
2: Oh, yes, it will. I mean, California is the largest state, obviously. What happens in California usually is a bellwether for what's going to happen everywhere else. So I totally agree with you. I think Becerra is going to win. I mean, just think about it. We're not going to elect a Republican. A progressive Steyer, even though he's a white man, is going to be too far to the left for most other people. So then we're left with Becerra. So that's who's going to win, but it's going to really kick off an interesting conversation, because think about where the Democratic Party is going right now. You have AOC and Bernie Sanders that are tugging pretty hard towards the left, right? Yeah. And the middle of the party or the conventional piece of the party, they're like stuck in neutral right now. Think about, you know, this new book with Jill Biden coming out, you know, what she says about her husband, right? That's reopened a whole new, this old scab about who knew what they knew and when they knew it about his health, right? Mm-hmm. And so I'm getting my popcorn, Tavis. Mm-hmm. I can't wait to watch this. This unravel.
1: You hear Christopher Sebastian Parker suggest he believes that Javier Becerra is going to win not just today, but in the end. Speaking of popcorn, I'm getting my popcorn ready. I would love this runoff to feature Becerra versus Steyer. I would love nothing more than that, because I want to see this conversation about the future of the Democratic Party happen in earnest, and that would set that conversation ablaze. I digress for now. I remain in moments with Christopher when we come forward here on Tavis Smiley.
3: 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Tavis Smiley has never backed down from the hard questions, never shied away from speaking truth to power and to the powerless, and he's not about to start now. This is the show people talk about, the one your coworkers quote, The one that gets under your skin in the best way. Tavis Smiley. 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
0: Hey, it's Matt McGill, and the countdown is on to the largest blues festival in America, the Chicago Blues Fest in Millennium Park, Friday, June 5th through the 7th. 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While you're there, stop by WVON's Juke Joint and meet your favorite WVON personalities. 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
1: Tavis Smiley, Christopher Sebastian Parker. I got a quick, tight 2 minutes here, Christopher. Let me ask you about this survey that came out the other day, this poll. Data, not yours, just to be clear with the audience about this, not your work. But we have been fascinated by it. 1 in 4 young black men, we are told, in key states are not committed to voting in the 2026 elections. And about that, you say what as a black male pollster?
2: You know what? I saw that, and thank you for bringing that up. Yeah, there are by Hit Strategies, if I'm not mistaken. And what that says is that they're alienated. It's not like they're not politically attuned, because black men are politically attuned. They're just alienated. We don't have anybody really speaking to our issues. And so when people say, oh, you know, they're low propensity voters, well, not necessarily. It's that they vote infrequently because there is no one speaking to our issues. The Democratic Party comes around every 4 years, right? And then they beg for our votes. And when we hesitate, then they want to call us low propensity and they don't want to reach out to us anymore. Mm-hmm. So no, they're just as the article said, they're just misunderstood. And that misunderstanding, both on their part and the part of the establishment part, it leads us to become even more and more alienated because they're not speaking to what we need and what we value.
1: He's a UC Santa Barbara political science professor and the founder of Black Insights Research. He is Christopher Sebastian Parker. Always appreciate his insights, pardon the pun, on this program. Christopher, thanks for the time, man. Enjoy the rest of your day, sir.
2: Thanks, Tavis.
1: And we'll see if you're right about Javier Becerra. We'll be here tomorrow to talk about that part. You're listening to Tavis Smiley.
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10: Nearly 1,000 UAW workers are on strike at an American Axle plant in Three Rivers, Michigan. Here's chairman of the bargaining committee for UAW Local 2093, American Axle, Josh Jaeger.
11: It's our time to take back what was stolen from us in 2008 when we took massive concessions to save this company.
10: The walkout follows stalled contract talks with workers pushing for higher wages after years of concessions. Orange County officials in California will not renew funding for a program aimed at improving health outcomes for Black infants and mothers. The decision ends efforts tied to a grant designed to address disparities in maternal and infant care. And Governor Jeff Landry has signed the Caleb Wilson Hazing Prevention Act into law in Louisiana. The measure strengthens penalties, requires anti-hazing education, and boosts reporting rules for campuses following the 2025 hazing death of a Black Southern University student. Get BIN News now on demand 24/7 on the iHeartRadio app. Now back to Terry McCready.
9: Acting Attorney General Todd Blanche testifying before the House today. His testimony before the House Appropriations Committee comes shortly after the Justice Department said it would abide by a court ruling that temporarily paused the Trump administration's so-called anti-weaponization fund. Blanche also fielding questions about his department's handling of the Jeffrey Epstein files. A lawsuit brought by Black Democratic Congresswoman Joyce Beatty has come to pass, and now President Trump has learned he cannot rename the Kennedy Center or close it for renovations for now.
12: And so we're going to close it, and we're going to make it unbelievable, far better than it ever was.
9: This after a federal judge ruled days ago that the center is to be named for President Kennedy, adding Congress gave the Kennedy Center its name and only Congress can change it. Trump says peace talks are continuing with Iran at a rapid pace. He made the comment in a Truth Social post yesterday following reports that Iran was stepping away from talks. Iranian state media reported Tehran was ending negotiations and planned to fully block the Strait of Hormuz due to ceasefire violations by the U.S. When asked by NBC News about the reports earlier, Trump said, "I think we've been talking too much if you want to know the truth." Over the weekend, U.S. Central Command said it targeted Iranian military sites. Primary day is underway. L.A.'s Black Mayor Karen Bass, council member Nithya Rahman, and reality TV star turned community advocate Spencer Pratt all chatted with voters over the weekend.
13: We can make Los Angeles affordable, safe, welcoming, raise up our economy, and fix our infrastructure. We've laid a great foundation over 3 years, and now we need to bring it home.
9: Bass had a campaign event. The latest poll from the UC Berkeley Institute of Governmental Studies shows she has a razor-thin lead, 1 percentage point ahead of Rahman and 4 ahead of Pratt. Her momentum stalled in the polls after the Palisades fire, which destroyed thousands of homes, including Pratt's, and a dozen people were killed. If no candidate wins a majority, the top two will advance to a runoff in November. Protesters on the streets of Kenya's capital yesterday, they're calling for a government probe into mounting cases of gender-based violence and femicide. Demonstrators walking through the streets of Nairobi holding signs reading "Stop Killing Women." Women's rights organizations have warned of rising cases of gender